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0: 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Other than Jerry Jones, we don't normally hear from NFL owners all that often. They don't usually answer questions from reporters. But this week, we heard from two of the other 31, and you'll hear what they had to say next.
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0: expect, you're going to look very slow against Texas. And I don't know how they're going to be able to cover the two-headed monster receiver that Texas has. As long as Arch Manning has an inkling of time, I think his guys are going to get open. And that's a very, very dangerous thing.
1: Oliver, did I sell you on Boston College? Do I get to still keep my betting apps? A short answer, yes, I'll take it. I'll take it. 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Like the video. 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And make sure you're watching Sunday night, promoting this show all across our network. I have a new NFL reaction show that is not on the radio. It's going to be digital only. It's going to be on this feed. It's going to be on X. Means we could do a lot of fun things. Probably means we can curse. Don't know if we will, but we might. I don't know. Find out. NFL. Yeah, that's it. Selling it. NFL Instagram. Sunday, 7 o'clock Eastern time, leading into our Sunday night football coverage. We're recapping the afternoon games instantly. NFL Instagram, 7 p.m. on Sunday evening. So make sure you're tuned in to that, engage with that. 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If you want in on that, who is the bigger story tonight? Is it the Rams or is it the Niners? We discuss next on Westwood One Sports Night.
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11: Now look for some fog to develop overnight tonight across central Ohio into Friday morning. Then that'll burn away with some sunshine, a drier day, highs in the low 80s across central Ohio. On Saturday, some sunshine and a 50% chance of rain, couple of thunderstorms, and high temps in the low 80s. That is your 97.1 The Fan weather forecast. I'm 10 Weather Impact Chief Meteorologist Chris Tomer.
12: Just for a minute. It wasn't until about halfway through the show today that I realized it wasn't Friday. Now, I know what you're thinking. Josh, you have an hour called Free For All Friday that you did not do tonight. But because of all the calls that we got related to the Rams and Niners, it's not something I had considered. Anybody else having that strange feeling where it's like, oh, we've watched NFL games Wednesday and Thursday night. We're ready for the weekend to be here. Wait a minute. It's not the weekend yet? Nope. Just me. Drake Toll, he's on the way. I was on the Drake Toll show this morning or yesterday morning. Had a great time there. I'm going to be on Black and Abdallah's program on Friday. Look forward to that. Make sure you tune in there. And subscribe to the YouTube channel, searching Westwood One Sports Night, because that's where, and apparently we had record viewership tonight. Shout out to all of you that watched. 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So it's a digital show, not on radio. Make sure you're looking out for that. Let's close out the show by putting it to bed with Denton Day.
13: So I know this is a little bit removed, but obviously you are aware the New York Knicks won a championship this year. It was a small story in 2026. Barely anyone covered it, right? But in the process of that, we kind of learned, and we kind of knew this about Jalen Brunson, is that Jalen Brunson loves Law & Order. And he really loves Mariska Hargitay. Is that how you say her name?
12: Yeah, she's hosting the Emmys.
13: She's hosting the Emmys. So she, in promotion for hosting the Emmys, is doing like all of these late night shows. We must have missed her. I don't know. But she's doing like all these late night shows.
12: Yeah, how do we get her on? That'd be great.
13: One of the Jimmys, I don't really know which one, but one of the Jimmys asked her, they said, hey, are the Knicks going to be in Law and Order, Law and Order SVU, whatever the show she's on? And she basically said yes. She didn't exactly say yes, but she basically said yes. That led me to think. I was like, what athlete cameos do you want to see in big-time television shows? This is an odd poll. I don't expect you to know this, but Armando Bacot and Bijan Robinson were each in the show Outer Banks when Outer Banks was super popular.
12: Set in North Carolina, and Armando Bacot is a friend.
13: It was like the best thing he ever did. He capitalized off of that final.

0: exorbitant amount of money. And did you take it?
1: It was like $1,000.
0: Did you take it?
1: No. For the audience, principled.
0: I would have taken it. Stop posting a meme? Are you serious? I would have taken it. Are you kidding me?
1: I told him to give it to this certain charity. And I asked if they gave it to that charity, I would have done it. But he didn't do it.
0: Oh. You know what? Let's post the meme again.
1: Make it happen. Jalen Brunson hosting Saturday Night Live as well.
0: He is. Yes. It made me, you sent me this and it made me feel very old because I'm like, I don't know any of these musicians.
1: Oh, you don't know Cat's Eye?
0: What? No.
1: Cat's Eye is good. Oh, Cat's Eye is good. So
0: is that a person? Is that a band?
1: Jalen Brunson and Cat's Eye is the first one. And Cat's Eye, it's a group. It's a girl group.
0: Is it like a K-pop group or?
1: No.
0: See, this is how lost I am. I think
1: they're very LA. Cat's Eye. Check it out.
0: Probably won't, but thanks.
1: Got some bangers. You know who knows all about Cat's Eye? Drake Toll and Addie Bates. And they're on the way. This has been Westwood One Sports Night.
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10: Good morning, I'm Dylan Gonzalez. The San Francisco 49ers beat the Los Angeles Rams 27-7 in the Melbourne game. The Cleveland Browns and Cincinnati Bengals will open their seasons this Sunday at 1 o'clock. The Browns will travel to Jacksonville to take on the Jaguars, while the Bengals will host the Tampa Bay Buccaneers. Tomorrow, the Ohio State Buckeyes will go down to Austin for a top five battle with the Texas Longhorns. That game will kick off at 7:30 right here on The Fan. And finally, both Ohio MLB teams had yesterday off, but will be back on the diamond tonight. The Cincinnati Reds will be in Milwaukee to take on the Brewers, while the Cleveland Guardians will travel to Minnesota to take on the Twins. 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
14: Special guests.
16: Are you serious?
14: And you. 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
13: For what?
14: It's time for T-Bone and Tyvis.
10: Welcome in. Happy Friday to you. Football Friday. I'm T-Bone. He's Tyvis. Good morning, go to hell. Tyvis?
17: What's going on? I'm in a conundrum this morning.
10: Oh?
17: Conundrum.
10: What is the conundrum?
17: I'm trying to figure out how I'm about to go about my day, because I got a lot to do in little time, and I don't know what my priority should be.
10: Okay. Well, you've got, let me see what I know about your schedule. You have to go to Indiana.
17: Correct.
10: That's where Big Ten Tailgate is this weekend.
17: Yes.
10: So you will be there at some point today.
17: Yes.
10: I presume you're driving out to Bloomington, because it's not a flyable distance.
17: Anything four and under, I usually drive.
10: Okay.
17: Because flights and all that, like, you might as well have just drove.
10: Yeah, exactly right. So
18: you start getting PJs in your deal.
10: Yeah.
17: Excuse me?
10: Yeah, what's PJs? Different. Yeah. Don't. Stop. It's not the what I heard it too. He said PJ, private jets. I didn't know.
17: What did you
18: he knows
17: think
18: what
17: he
18: a PJ
17: said?
18: Is. We all know what a PJ
17: what
18: is.
17: What did you think he said? Oh, you thought he said a BJ.
18: Oh, yes.
17: Like the Whole Foods.
10: Like the Blue Jackets. The CBJs.
17: That's, like BJ's Whole Foods.
10: There you go. That's right. Yeah, I was like, Whole Foods. They do. Okay. I haven't been in a while, I guess. It's been a while. No, but like, yeah. So you're driving out there. So what else do you have on the schedule?
17: I got to do my hit with the Cleveland show today, which is at 10:20.
18: Tell them you're busy.
10: Tell them, like,
17: So the problem is that before last night, like, I was supposed to do the interviews with the players, but then they came back and was like, you know what? We doing the interviews at like 11 o'clock. And they was like, you're not going to make it there, so don't worry about that. So when they said that, I was like, oh, well, then I can get to Indiana whenever time. Then I usually get there around dinner time, about 5 o'clock, right? Because whatever. And then they sent me the thing yesterday, last night, the rundown of what they're doing Friday. And it says that me and Cam is supposed to go to this place and try Charlie Becker's burger. You got like some double decker burger or something like that. So we were supposed to do that at 2:30. So the problem is, if I do my hit at 10:20, that's 20 minutes. It takes 20 minutes to do that. That's 10:40. Then I got to go to the rental car place. That's going to put me at 11 o'clock. Then I got to take my truck home and then go back to the rental car place. That's going to be about 11:30, 11:45-ish. Hmm. The drive is 4 hours.
8: Yeah, so you're not going to make it there
17: exactly.
8: By the time.
17: Exactly. Yeah.
8: So that's the problem. You need to let them know.
17: The problem. So one, somebody going to be upset today. Either I'm not going to do the hit with Cam or I'm not going to do the hit with the Cleveland show. One of the two is going to happen.
8: Listen, I care deeply about what you just said, but you mentioned food. And now I'm looking at it. I had to go look it up. So the place is called Buffalooey's.
17: That's it.
8: Yeah, Buffalooey's. Yeah. And it's the...
17: what's the burger?
8: It's called the Becker Double Decker.
17: What's on it?
8: I can't. All I can find is like Instagram reels of it and Facebook posts about it. It looks like... this is what it says. Becker Double Decker stacked with a fried egg, bacon, pepper jack cheese, and our Southern Q sauce. I'm guessing it's like a barbecue sauce. All topped with our signature Buffalooey's
17: bacon,
8: bun,
17: egg,
8: pepper jack cheese, and a Southern barbecue sauce. That by itself
17: delicious.
8: Would be a great sandwich, but there's a burger under there too. So yeah, that's
17: delicious.
8: $15.95 at Buffalooey's. So if
18: that's still cheaper than Five Guys.
8: Well, Buckeyes are going to Indiana eventually this year,
18: yeah.
8: Right? So if you are planning a trip to Bloomington to go watch OSU, that might be a place to stop. And I would eat that burger. That looks great. I don't care that it's named after an Indiana player. I'd go eat it.
18: I'm going with Tyvus tomorrow now.
8: Oh, yeah. That's
18: sneaking in his
8: sounds,
18: car.
8: Sounds tomorrow, like a plan.
18: Or today.
17: What are you talking about?
8: Got to get there.
17: So, yeah.
8: Okay. So
17: what do I do? Do I skip the burger or do I skip the hit?
18: You know what we're going to say.
8: Skip the burger. I've never in my life. How dare you?
18: You can get paid to talk about football and not eat a burger. Or you can get paid to talk about football and not eat a burger is what I just heard.
17: Yeah. You can get paid and not eat a burger?
18: Yeah, I mean, or get paid and
8: eat a burger.
18: And eat a burger.
8: I'd want to get paid to eat the burger. You're getting paid either way, I guess. But yeah.
17: Whatever.
8: So good luck. I hope you figure it out. I would tell Ultimate Cleveland Sports Show to like, don't you have any other guests? You always have to have me on. I've been on every day this week.
17: I've not been on every day.
8: You've been a lot. You've been on a lot. And you're going to be up there Sunday for Brown. So Tyvus's weekend is Ultimate Cleveland Sports Show, drive to Bloomington, do Big Ten tailgate, drive back home, get back in your car Sunday morning, drive up to Cleveland for the start of the NFL season in Cleveland.
17: Mm-hmm.
8: And at some point in there, oh yeah, probably when you get home, what are you going to do? As soon as you get back from Bloomington, flip on this little game we have. It's called Ohio State and Texas.
17: Yeah, that's happening.
8: Horns down.
17: That's happening.
8: Horns down for sure. I'll do it right now. I'll do it again. I'll do it all day. I don't care.
17: I get no sleep.
8: What's the rule? Why was there a thing against horns down? Why were you not allowed to do that? Remember how the SEC said like fans will not be allowed to do horns down?
18: I feel like horns down was not allowed when they were in the Big 12.
17: That's why
8: Big 12. That's right. Yeah. That's when it was. You're right.
18: I mean,
8: SEC said, yeah, we don't care.
18: I think it's just we're in a soft society and it was hurting feelings.
8: Unbelievable. That makes me want to swear on the air. That makes me so mad.
17: Swear on the air.
8: I mean, you know, like the bad words, the swears. I'm just saying like that's anyway. Plenty of that. We got plenty of discussion coming up about OSU in Texas. We will talk with our guy, OSU sideline reporter Tyler Danberg, and my seatmate in the office. He is next door to me in the cubicles. But also,
18: when you said seatmate, I thought you were saying he sits on your lap. And
8: no,
18: you guys
8: he sits
18: use
8: next,
18: the same desk.
8: He sits next to me. Nothing wrong with that. I'm old enough to be his dad, I think, at this point. But either way, Danberg is going to come on at 6:30, so we'll get an early look at OSU Texas. We will get an analytical approach because Danberg obviously is like doing the actual research on this and not going off of feelings like I tend to go off of. Tyvus's Tale of the Tape is coming up at 7:45. correct? I think I should know our own schedule. It's a new segment. It's
17: 7:45.
8: But this is, I presume you're breaking down Texas in the tail of the
17: tail. Well, specifically, Dylan wants me to address Colin Simmons versus Phillip Daniels and Jeremiah Smith versus Texas DBs.
8: Okay. I like that. So we'll do that at 7:45. At 8 o'clock, a guy who knows his way around X's and O's, Urban Meyer, will join us. And this is confusing to every part of my being. Urban Meyer will join us live from Ann Arbor, which I know that they, like, Fox is there. He's on the Fox broadcast. Big Noon Kick is there for the Oklahoma-Michigan matchup in Ann Arbor. But that's just a, you know what I'm saying, right? That's a confusing phrase to hear.
17: Yeah, he's in,
8: like,
17: Ann
8: Arbor. That's like hearing that it's 82 degrees on Christmas Day. That just, growing up in Ohio, that doesn't make any sense to me. That's how this feels with Urban is live from Ann Arbor, but that's where his job is taking him.
18: I mean, so. he practically owns the place, so.
8: That's fair enough. He walks in, they got burgers named after him up there. It's the Urban Meyer burger. It's contractually obligated. That's good. Good line by you. I saw this too, and we get into this game throughout the morning as well, but my God. Did the Rams get it handed to them last night, huh?
18: Yeah. The unbeatable dynasty.
17: The Browns fleeced them.
8: Yeah, Myles Garrett sucks. Look at that. He got owned completely. If you watch the game, you would say, did he even play? I didn't hear it. Other than hearing his name when they kept bringing up, did you know, Myles Garrett is on this team now? And it's like, yes, I've heard that. I see that he's out there. I don't see him making any plays because he got absolutely completely stuffed.
17: He said that this was the worst performance, and this is not something that you'll see more often from him.
8: No, well, I would think not, but there's a history there with particular offensive linemen the 49ers employ.
17: Oh yeah,
8: in Trent Williams.
17: It's the reason why he's the best tackle in the game, and it's the reason why they keep paying him, although he like 40.
8: It doesn't matter.
18: Bengals fans, you're right.
8: He is 38 years old.
18: Bengals fans, take notes about winning the offseason and puffing your chest out and you're
8: going to
18: win,
8: Dylan.
18: you're going to win games.
8: Are the Bengals going to put their guys on 32 hours of flights in 48 hours? No, like that. I think part of it had to do with the fact that all those guys look jet lagged. They all look kind of slow. Matt Stafford didn't look like himself. And maybe that's age creeping up. Maybe that's a lot of things creeping up. Or maybe it's they punted on week one. So whatever the case. I mean, like, the Niners didn't have off-season distractions, right? I mean, they had a few. Yeah. So I'm just pointing out that that's okay. That it can happen. Can have some distractions and still go out there and play the game, but
18: So Niners, you guys are taking.
17: You need to stop.
18: You guys are taking.
8: What did I say? Talking about they had distractions. I just said they had distractions, but they played through them.
17: He said, according to Fred, they don't even talk about that in the locker room.
8: Which one? The owner swinging over to East Palestine. Did he go, where did he go? Last night, somebody in Warren was like, honey, there's a very rich guy knocking on our mobile home door at 2 o'clock in the morning. He says this time he has $200. I'm not sure what this means. Should we call the cops? Hi, Jed. Good to see you again.
18: Yeah. So are you guys fading the 49ers and taking the Rams regardless of what the spreads are in week two?
17: Fading the 49ers?
8: Basically, because the Niners will have, like, this week, they'll be completely out of sync by getting, you know, a week in Australia time. They're going to need days to recover. At least they have. I mean, still, well, it's not that much extra time, but a little extra time to recover. But, yeah, I'd have to look at who they're both playing. I don't think that the Rams are going to look that bad the rest of the season, and I don't think the Niners are necessarily, I don't think they're head and shoulders better than the Rams by any stretch, but I'll tell you what, Mike Evans. Turn back the clock.
18: He looked good.
8: He looked good.
17: He did.
18: Baker's punching air right now.
8: Oh, yeah. Yeah, he's pissed. That's it. Speaking of this Australia game, a former NFL head coach, not happy at all about the NFL playing in Australia. We'll talk about that. Plenty of Texas discussion, too. It's all next. T-Bone and Tyvus on the Fan.
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19: Starting to see some delays on the west side. The right shoulder is blocked on 70 West, just beyond Hilliard Rome Road South. We also have a disabled vehicle affecting traffic 71 southbound. That right shoulder is currently restricted on 71 South, just passing Hudson Street. You do see those backups still all the way towards Morse Road. And then Worthington, still pretty busy this morning. Expect some lane closures on 315 North, just beyond Bethel Road with that crash. I'm 10TV's Brianna Albizu with your Fan traffic. Have a great day.
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39: Happy Friday. Starting off the day with some partly cloudy skies with highs right around the low 80s this afternoon. You'll see a little bit of filtered sunshine throughout the day, but lots of clouds out there and light breeze to get you through the rest of the day as well. Friday night, we'll see mostly cloudy skies with lows in the upper 60s, and that light breeze will continue. I'm your 10 Weather Impact meteorologist, Lily Reed, with 97.1 The Fan.
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36: Your home for all things football. The Fan. The only contraband hiding in Tybus's butt cheeks is a Kit Kat bar. 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
8: Texas, Ohio State. 7:30 kick tomorrow. All the coverage then will start here at
0: two? A time.
8: Two, I think. Why I say two?
0: What's,
8: it's six and a half.
1: Yeah, so what's that, 1:30?
8: Yeah, 7:30 kick. Look, here's the reality, folks. What the hell do you think it's going to be all day today, if nothing else than OSU-Texas pregame? What do you think it's going to be all morning tomorrow and afternoon? It's going to be all OSU-Texas all the time.
0: I think they're doing a special edition of Fan Sports Saturday tomorrow morning with Reimer and Cole. So even though that's not technically the pregame coverage, I'm sure they're going to be talking about Ohio State.
8: Exactly right. Yeah.
0: So turn on your radio tomorrow. You will hear someone talking about Ohio State and Texas on this station.
8: Yeah. I will tell you, I mean, this is one of the luxuries of doing sports radio. One of the beauties of this job is yesterday I get home, took a little nap. Just a quick half hour banger, Tyve. It's nothing crazy. Don't worry. Quick little power nap.
1: Got you back right, huh?
8: Yeah. But then I fired up the YouTube TV, and I went to the old Texas State game.
0: Mm-hmm.
8: Put that on. Now, it's not watching the film, but I did go watch a good amount of this game. I know you did too for your Tale of the Tape segment coming up at 7:45. But I'll tell you right now.
1: Felt good, huh?
8: I feel better about this game than I have all week, because I've been focused largely on the deficiencies I've seen on Ohio State's, deficiencies in air quotes, right? Like, Ohio State didn't look perfect, so I'm worried. That's kind of where I live, because I have psychotic expectations for this team. I realize that. But I went and watched Texas play, and if Ohio State looked like it had some flaws against Ball State, Texas looked like they had flaws too against Texas State. I don't think it was like clear-cut domination. Now, I'll tell you this, I saw Miami last night. They played
1: look good, didn't they?
8: Florida A&M. They were up 70-7 at the end of the third quarter, and they basically said, 77-0, something like that. And they basically acknowledged, let's just play the fourth quarter 10 minutes. Let's just shorten the fourth quarter to get out of this thing. Miami through 2 weeks looks as dominant as anyone in college football.
1: Yeah.
8: Now, you could argue playing Stanford in week one on the road isn't the most difficult opponent either, but they did go and do that, right? I mean, they played a decent team. I'm saying outside of Miami, I've not seen anybody else that looks more dominant than Ohio State. And Ohio State has flaws. At least they showed them in Ball State, but Texas did not show me.
1: There is another team that looked dominant in week one.
8: Oh, well, you know what? I forgot. Yeah, I hate them, but LSU.
1: Yeah,
8: absolutely right. That's fair. LSU looked completely dominant against Clemson. I had almost blocked that out of my mind. You're right. Outside of those two teams, Ohio State does not look like whatever flaws they have, everyone else has equal or worse flaws. So the focus now is on Texas. Ohio State versus Texas, to me, I don't think Ohio State is any more flawed than Texas. Texas has plenty of issues to deal with, too. Was some of that because they were running vanilla offense, vanilla defense? I don't know. Was some of that because they weren't taking Texas State as tough as they should? I don't know. But the execution was not there on all levels. And so
1: You feel confident.
8: Well, I tell you what, on Monday, Tuesday, I was about ready to pick Texas to win this game.
1: To lose a game this season, it would be this one.
8: Well, and I still have the nerves about the fact that it's on the road. It's a big night game atmosphere. We all want night games here because of the atmosphere, because we believe that would help and be awesome and be a lot of fun. I'm sure it will help Texas to have a big night game atmosphere, but I do feel like Ohio State's going to be ready for that. I feel like this is going to be a fun game. We'll get into some official predictions as well later in the show, but I'm feeling much better after watching some of the tape on Texas.
1: Listen, you're at the Ohio State University. You should always feel pretty confident going into a lot.
8: Well, but you know what I mean. Like, yes, if I were a Ball State fan, my life would be very different than an Ohio State fan. Right. I'm saying for the insane expectations we have here at Ohio State, I feel like we're going to get what we're looking for down in Texas. To give a little spoiler on my pick, I feel like I feel like we're going to work it out. It's going to be okay.
1: Okay.
8: That's what I'm saying. How did you feel when you watched the tape? Did you feel like it was?
1: I felt pretty good. First of all, I always feel good because it's like I said, this is the Ohio State University. So like there should never be a time where I feel overwhelmed that we don't have a chance at winning the game. That's first off. Secondly, when I watched the tape, I said to myself, oh, yeah, I see. We can take care of this area. We could do this. This guy is not this. Blah, blah, blah, blah. And I was like, yeah, it should be a pretty even game. At the end of the day, to me, ultimately, what it comes down to, I think it's going to come down to coaching. I think skill for skill wise, both teams is pretty similar. I think the difference is coaching. Which coach put their player in the right situation more often than not?
8: Yeah. I think that's going to be an interesting matchup, right? Because you have Steve Sarkisian being, he's obviously got a great track record as a head coach.
1: Mm-hmm.
8: Obviously had his off the field issues. He's since gotten past those. But Ryan Day is also a great coach throughout the regular season and obviously has shown it now in the playoffs too, getting the team to a national championship, something Sark has never done.
1: Mm-hmm.
8: The assistant coaches, if you're comparing them, right? I mean, Will Muschamp is your defensive coordinator at Texas.
0: Am I in an alternate reality?
8: Dude, that's what I'm saying is like, it's not that Will Muschamp is a bad defensive coordinator or anything, but I mean, this is the guy who went one time was, Bo pointed this out the other day and he's spot on, the head coach in waiting at two different places.
0: Yes.
1: Yeah.
8: Right. Was. And it never happened for him, but like it never worked out well enough for him, I guess. But this is a guy who clearly has his tendencies known. Now maybe he'll switch them up. All these coaches do, but yeah, I feel very good. If we're looking defensive coordinator for defensive coordinator, who you feel good about, I would rather have Matt Patricia than Will Muschamp. Tell you that.
1: Yeah.
8: I mean, I don't think that's an unfair thing to say, right?
1: Yeah.
8: Now, Will Muschamp, brain trust going up against, Arthur Smith, who hasn't done it as much at this level, but obviously was an NFL head coach. He's seen some schemes.
1: You would think.
8: I saw Texas likes to blitz up the middle. When I was watching that game, I'm like, they really like to come at you up the middle of the field. That's where they get after you. Feel like that plays to the strength of Ohio State's offensive line. So, I don't know. I'm feeling cautiously optimistic today is what I'll say.
1: And you should be.
8: Yeah.
1: Again, this is the Ohio State University.
8: Well, I know that, but I'm also part of the lunatic fringe where we never feel good until the national championship is won. And even then, we might have some critiques on like who raised the trophy first. So, like, I'm just saying, as a fringe member, I have my concerns, but I also look at Texas and say, I don't think they're any better than, I think Ohio State and Texas are on very equal footing. So it's going to come down to intangibles, coaching, and execution. And I'll take my chances with Ohio State on that one. It's kind of where I'm at. I saw that noted idiot when it comes to sending emails, at the very least, John Gruden. He also likes to open up a box with stuff in it. John Gruden apparently was talking about this Australia game yesterday, which you missed it last night. Like we talked about, the Niners got the job done dominating the Rams 27-7. John Gruden, though, said he doesn't understand why they're playing the second game of the year in Australia. Quote, if you want to grow the game, grow it here in the United States. All right. Yeah. I mean, but the argument that the NFL, I'm sure, would make back, not that I like it, is that they've already done that. They've maxed out what they can do here in the States with how many people. Like, they found every football fan that's going to watch the NFL. Their argument is, we can keep pumping millions and millions of dollars into marketing the game here for minimal returns at this point because everyone already has gotten the message. Or we could go overseas where there's more hunger for this product and less fulfillment of it and see if we can gain more fans there. I don't know that I don't necessarily like seeing a game that's played 17 hours time difference from when, it's played at what, 10:30 in the morning was kickoff, and we're watching it in the middle of the night.
1: You watch the whole game?
8: I didn't stay up for the whole thing, but yeah. I saw, the first half, then I came back this morning and watched like the second half highlights.
1: Dylan,
8: I
1: mean, did you watch the whole game?
0: No.
1: Okay.
0: No, I didn't make it. I probably fell asleep at like 9:30.
8: Not doing this job. That's kind of par for the course.
1: Yeah, that's true.
8: Did you stay up?
1: No.
8: Okay.
1: No. I seen where it was headed.
8: Right, yeah, you can kind of tell.
1: I said that I think that they was going to win anyway. The Niners was going to win anyways. And then I said, Brock Purdy threw that bomb. And I said, yeah. And yeah, they just, the Rams, although at the beginning, I thought the Rams offense looked really good. I thought that they was really rolling. I thought Blake Corum and Kyron Williams, I was like, man, these two, they both like 5'8". But man, them two little dudes out there getting it done.
8: Oh, yeah.
1: And then it just, nothing. I see Stafford throw the ugly pick, mm-hmm. and I'm just like, what are you doing? So, yeah, it went about the way I kind of thought. I didn't think it would be a 20-point game. I didn't think that.
8: Gulf Central Ohio makes a good point in the YouTube chat, which, by the way, YouTube, 971 The Fan, T-Bone and Tyvus, you can hop in there with them to join the discussion. He said, throw the Great Plains a bone and put a game there. That's a fair point. You know what? If we're talking about we can put games in Australia, you can play an NFL game at Ohio Stadium. You can play an NFL game in Boise. You can go, like, I'm saying, But what do you mean for what? Because you got NFL fans everywhere. If you can put a game in Australia and sell it out, you could certainly put a game in cities where there's tons of football fans who never get to watch regular season NFL games.
0: Oh, yeah, people that live here, they got to make the long trek to Cleveland or Cincinnati. They can't do it.
8: But it's in Ohio Stadium. That to that point, Dylan, why have the outdoor games, the winter games where it's, oh, can't make the drive to Detroit to watch the Blue Jackets? No, we could watch them in Ohio Stadium. It's a cool venue. That's why not have them there?
0: Comparing the NHL to the NFL is apples to helicopters.
8: No, I like this idea. I like this idea a lot. Yeah, let's put some games everywhere. Let's go. If we're going to put them in the Outback, we could put them right here.
0: They want
8: Jed York figure out where the prostitutes are in, like, I don't know, middle of Nebraska. Let's see what happens. Why not?
0: They want Bluey and the Irwin family to be fans of the NFL. They're trying to...
8: Irwin family. Yes. Because you can't say Steve Irwin, because obviously, yes. R.I.P.
0: Yes.
8: But, yeah.
0: They're into rugby and soccer over there. And probably even basketball more.
8: Yeah, they do. They have a good basketball contingent over there, that's for sure. All right, 2 minutes away. We'll continue to preview the Texas game. We'll be joined by OSU sideline reporter Tyler Danberg. 2 minutes away. T-Bone and Tyvus on the Fan.
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2: Good morning. Absolutely no issues as you're traveling on 71 and different areas too from around the city, including the north side by 270. 71 at East 5th Avenue. That's as you're approaching that southbound direction towards downtown. The busiest spot right now, no doubt about it, it's going to be 71, that northbound direction as you're heading downtown from the southwest side over by Greenlawn Avenue. I'm 10TV's Brianna Albizu with your fan traffic.

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7: What do you think we're talking about today? Horns down, OSU, Texas. Tomorrow, all the action, all the coverage right here on The Fan. And one of the guys who will be on the coverage, he is, of course, our sideline reporter, the Ohio State Football Radio Network. He joins us now. Tyler Danberg on the Bryan Heating and Cooling Systems Fan Guest Hotline. Good morning, Tyler. You ready to get out there?
8: Good morning, guys. How are we doing?
7: Good, man. This is as Ryan Day said, this is what all the players live for, all the coaches live for. This is what fans live for, too, these type of matchups. I don't know how long we'll have them with the college football playoffs currently being the way they are, but initial thoughts for this game. Where is your level of excitement as someone who covers the team?
8: Out of 10, the level of excitement, Bone, is 12. I mean, we've been waiting for a day and a night like this really since the season ended. And you're right. This is really cool and good for college football. And it's great that Texas and Ohio State now meeting for the third straight year. It's great that they're doing this. I think that games like this always will have a seat at the table in college football, and really excited for tomorrow night.
9: Tyler, when you look at these matchups, obviously the game is always brought down. It comes down to one-on-one matchup. Which one do you think is the biggest difference maker in this game?
8: I think, Tyvus, the biggest difference maker is who gets Cam Coleman, the electrifying Texas wide receiver. Is this Jermaine Matthews Jr.'s chance to get the top assignment? Is this Devin Sanchez's first opportunity to really get the top assignment back in his home state? I mean, we saw what Jermaine did last year. He had the huge game-changing interception, which really kind of swung the momentum in Ohio State's favor. You look at last year's matchup, and I think there wasn't much that really separated either team, but I think it was the interception that Jermaine had in the third quarter, and it was the four turnovers on downs that Ohio State's defense forced, including two goal line stands. I think that whoever gets Cam Coleman, they're going to have a great matchup, and then obviously Ryan Wingle as well. On the flip side, I'm excited to see Ohio State's right side of the line and see how they handle Colin Simmons. We'll start off with Philip Daniels at right tackle. If Philip gets the start at right tackle, I know he was on and off the field last week against Ball State with Gabe Van Sickle moving into right guard and then Austin Saraveld sliding over to right tackle. Obviously, I'm sure Ohio State has probably addressed that this week and how they're going to try and combat this. Maybe you try and have a couple tight ends and try and chip Colin Simmons. And it's also intriguing, too, because Colin Simmons played a little middle linebacker last week. He got a couple of snaps in Will Muschamp's defense, playing kind of that money linebacker position. So how much Colin Simmons can be a threat is going to be important to Texas. But can Ohio State's right side of the line hold them in check for a second year in a row?
7: Tyler Danberg joining us on the Bryan Heating and Cooling Systems Fan Guest Hotline. He'll be on the coverage tomorrow. All the action right here on The Fan. All the coverage all day today, all day tomorrow. And, of course, kickoff at just after 7:30. So I'm curious what your thoughts are on the brain trust. Obviously, we know Ryan Day versus Steve Sarkisian. But then when you go to the next level of coordinators, right, you have two NFL head coaches at former NFL head coaches, at least, right? And Matt Patricia and Arthur Smith versus Kyle Flood and Will Muschamp. No offense to those guys, but like, it just seems like if everything else is equal in this game, that's a humongous advantage for Ohio State.
8: It really is. And that's probably going to be the factor in every game Ohio State plays in this year, is when it all comes down to, like you said, the brain trust. That's always probably going to be advantage Ohio State. I know you were talking about it before about Will Muschamp. They call him Coach Boom. You know, he's got some of the great sideline moments at three different schools for just like his facial reactions, and you know, him and Saban on the same sideline at LSU, and time at Auburn and Florida and South Carolina. What he's known for is his blitzing. I mean, he puts a lot of pressure on the quarterbacks. And there's a great stat about Julian Sain from last year. I believe it's from CFB Film Room. He completes over 60% of his passes while under duress. Julian thrives under pressure. And if he's going to be facing some heavy blitz packages from Texas, he has shown from his last season success that he is able to accept that, and he's able to do well and have success under pressure. And I'm sure, too, a lot of that is what he's learned as well from the postseason last year, in which he faced a lot of heat. And so now he's older, he's wiser, and this is going to be a completely different quarterback matchup you know, heading into tomorrow night than it was last year. So to see, you know, the seasoning from both quarterbacks and how they can handle the offenses from Kyle Flood on the Texas side and from Arthur Smith on the offensive side here at Ohio State, you know, this is going to be another intriguing level and storyline to this Ohio State Texas matchup among the many.
9: Tyler, obviously last week we hit some explosive runs. Where are you at with Ohio State's run game? Do you think that is fixed from what you saw last week, or do you think there's still some area for concern?
8: Well, I think the area for concern is obviously the under 3 yards per carry in the first half. But I think the comforting feeling in the run game right now, Tyvus, is they went into halftime and they made adjustments and it was a complete 180. So I think it goes to show you the ability from offensive line coach Tyler Bowen, his staff, Arthur Smith, who is an offensive lineman at heart, an offensive lineman by trade. That's what he played at North Carolina. I think, you know, that comforting feeling, knowing that if they do go into halftime, knowing that they need to make adjustments, they showed that they could. I'm not worried about the run game at all. You know, to put it into perspective, last week, and I know it's Ball State, but they had two runs of 40 or more yards last week. They had four all last season. So I think that they showed that they could be explosive. They showed that they will be explosive. You know, the hope is to see two halves of the run game and offensive line play that we saw in the second half. And this is definitely going to be a proven game, I think, for the run game, but also too, they're going to have a lot of opportunities down the road against some really good run defenses to prove that they can make those adjustments.
7: I know this may sound a little silly given that Arch Manning was literally born into pressure by having his name be Manning, and then he ended up playing football, more pressure, plays in the SEC, more pressure,
9: golf,
7: right? Like, all the comparisons are there. We know the pressure that's on him. He's got presumptive number one pick, you know, already being attached to him. Pressure's there for him, but
9: he stinks. No, I'm just kidding.
7: But on the other side of that, I think we're not talking as much about how Julian Sain also has a decent amount of pressure given how last season ended. And if he goes on the road, doesn't have a great game, that would be three games out of four where, you know, it's looked a little rough for him. And part of that has to do with the offensive line and everything else. So I put it to you, who do you think has more pressure in this game on them, him or Arch Manning?
8: I think it's Arch. And again, I think part of the reason is his bloodline, is his performance in last year's game as well. I think left some things off the table. And I think also, too, the way he finished last season was a little different than maybe the way that Julian's season ended. And maybe not a lot of that's really Julian's fault, but I think that Arch just he's going to have a little bit more pressure. I mean, Texas really needs a win like this for for its image. I think, you know, you can tell Steve Sarkisian, I mean, really needs a win like this. And yeah, they faced five top 10 opponents last year, but you know, they've had years where they've been on the doorstep and they've been about two or three plays away from going to a national title game. You know, is this the year? And they've been saying that a lot in Austin these last couple of years. I think Arch Manning, this is a kind of a make or break type of game, though he's going to have a lot of opportunities down the road. But I do think that this is a really, really important game for both quarterbacks. Julian saying if there's pressure on him, I mean, he just shows that he's so cool, calm, and collected. I mean, this guy's 5-0 in his career on the road, and that doesn't count the neutral site games. But, you know, he's gone into some tough environments, and he's played really well. He's handled himself. I mean, I think about his fourth college start going into a Washington hostile environment where, you know, it's one of the loudest places in the country. And, you know, they've won 24 straight home games. And, you know, he weathered the storm. I think he's going to have to do something similar to this in an environment that's going to be even louder and even more ruckus. But I do think a lot of the pressure is on Arch Manning. I think that this is a game where he can change the narrative around him. And maybe Julian saying, you know, he hasn't, I know you guys have talked about this a lot. For some whatever reason, there are doubters, you know, from a national scope, which is absolutely crazy, but there are, you know, he was ranked lower than what a lot of people in Columbus thought in some polls and, you know, among the quarterbacks heading into the year. And I think, I think that this also is a game where Julian's saying, even though he shouldn't have to, this is a game where he can even change a narrative as well. Because, I mean, you look at a couple of those throws he had last week, you look at that throw to Jeremiah Smith, and, you know, you look at that throw and you say with a straight face that that's not a top three, top five quarterback in college football. And I would not believe you. I mean, this guy's a gamer, and really excited to see what he does tomorrow night.
7: Safe travels, Mr. Danberg. We're looking forward to hearing you on the call tomorrow, right? Have a lot of fun down there. Try to stay cool,
8: thanks,
7: too.
8: Guys. Appreciate it.
7: There you go. Tyler Danberg on the Bryan Heating and Cooling Systems Fan Guest Hotline. 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
11: Besides those typical slowdowns in New Albany along 161 and near 62, things are looking pretty light out there when it comes to traffic. No issues over by Groveport 270 in both directions out there. A similar trend for our West Side drivers. Good morning to you. It will take you about 6 minutes on 270 between 33 and Roberts Road. That's right over there by Hilliard. Lastly, a live look. Everything's looking fine over downtown 70 and 71. That split over by Parsons Avenue. I'm 10TV's Brianna Albizu with your fan traffic.
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7: 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Tyvus, you ready to win some money for some people?
9: Oh, yeah.
7: Will you be doing better than we did all last week when we made these picks?
9: A big offer.
7: All right, let's do better than we
23: did. T-Bone and Tyvus present Best Bets.
7: So last week, the show, Dylan, what was our record? I don't feel like it was that good.
13: So
9: 2-4.
13: Yes. You went 2-0.
7: Oh.
24: Generate, T-Bone.
7: Oh, hell yeah. Oh, hell yeah. Look at that.
13: And me and Tyvus both went.
7: Well, throwback.
13: Oh, hey, and two.
24: Generate, T-Bone.
7: Oh, my God. Richard Rodewald, my guy, is somewhere right now pumping his fist, being like, hell yeah, dude. That's right. That's my guy. Love it. All right. So, Want to do a college and a pro like we did all last year? Is that kind of where we're all
0: that
7: at?
0: That was the problem last week, that there was no pro games. We had to do two college games.
7: Yes. I know. Well, that's all right. Like I've told you, I like college. I love college football. I watch it more than I, you know, I will enjoy a random college football game more than a random NFL game. I'll put it that way. So it's no surprise I had a good first week. But get ready for me to come crashing back to earth, because I'm going to go a little bit off the board here. Number 18, Tennessee. They are hosting Georgia Tech. Georgia Tech is an 11.5-point dog in this game, okay? Mm-hmm. Brent Key, head coach at Georgia Tech. Do you know what his record is as an underdog at Georgia Tech in top 25 matchups?
9: 2-4.
7: Against the spread, Brent Key is 5-1.
9: Ooh.
7: In top underdog top 25 matchups. Now, you might say, T-Bone,
9: I lie.
7: They lost to Colorado at home last week. Yes, they were favored in that game. Just pointing out, the trend is there, and I like it. Overall, he is 7-7 in top 25 matchups. So, obviously, he hasn't been the higher-ranked team in a lot of those matchups. So, you know what I'm going to take? The 11.5 points. I'm going to take those points and say, give, not that they're going to win the game outright, but give me the points. Georgia Tech stays within two touchdowns.
0: Georgia Tech plus
7: 11.5. Yeah, that's what I'm taking. There you go.
9: I don't want to be a complete homer, because I do just want to take the Buckeyes straight money line, but I feel like that's just a homer pick. So I'm going to be what Dylan called a hater and take Oklahoma and lay the 5.5 points. It should be a layup.
7: Now, here's the thing. The Oppo Taco on that is everyone is saying, why isn't that line bigger? What do the guys out in Vegas or the Sharps, what do they all know? I don't know. I feel like we saw what we saw. And I'm with you. I would go that route. But Vegas seems to feel differently. Dylan?
0: I try not to do this because I like our our show record to stay intact and do well. And I do not like to pick against you guys.
7: That's fine.
0: But I feel like I have to today go the complete opposite way as Tyvis.
7: Oh.
0: Because it is just so logical to take Oklahoma. When this line opened up in the offseason, Michigan was 2.5-point favorites. They lose to Western Michigan. The line swings.
7: Well, they beat Western Michigan, but I know what you mean.
0: Oh, yeah.
7: Yeah, gotcha. Because I've done that, too. Right. You got me early. Yes, you're right. Yes, yes.
0: When they quote-unquote beat
7: air quotes
0: Western Michigan.
7: Air quotes, yes.
0: Okay? It swings 7 points.
7: Yeah.
0: The other way. And ever since it swung that way, no one is betting on Michigan. Nobody.
7: No, I know.
0: All bets are on Oklahoma. And I don't think the sports book is going to.

0: bleak yesterday,
1: yeah,
0: right?
1: So they might. Yeah, I think it's going to be a rough game for them. So give me Pittsburgh late at 5.5.
0: Okay, Dylan.
2: So a lot of times people ask me who my NFL team was, and I say I don't have one. I root for my bet, but I used to root for the Giants. Mm. And I have seen them lose to the Cowboys on Sunday night over and over and over and over and over again. So okay. Give me the Cowboys -3. Let's not overthink it. Let's not overthink it at all.
0: All right. There we go. Well, Garrett, the best we can do this week is 5 for 6, right?
2: Yes.
0: But we're guaranteed we're going to get one
1: Dylan
0: of those picks
1: pathetic.
0: Right.
1: You're going to be sitting there punching the air when it's a 14-point game. You're going to be like, I should have just listened to my mind and not try to overthink this.
2: If we were a real buttoned-up show, we would know what picks we had before the segment.
0: No,
2: but we're not.
0: Why would we do that? That's ridiculous.
2: That's
1: why people listen to Bishop and Friends. They never do that.
0: That's right. Absolutely. All right. We'll come back. I'll tell you why I think, I don't know. I think there's an interesting angle, that Oklahoma-Michigan game, but why maybe no one is moving off of Michigan despite them looking like absolute dog poo last week. Also, some thoughts on Ohio State and Texas. As we continue to roll closer to kickoff, it is all here on Football Friday. T-Bone and Tyvus on The Fan.
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5: A heads up here for this entire weekend. You will see a big portion of 70 westbound close as you head downtown. It's right near that 315 and 71 interchange. It's starting at 10 o'clock tonight. The road will not be opened back up until Monday morning at 5. So note also that 71 southbound flyover ramp will stay open throughout the duration of this project. But yeah, detours will look a little weird this weekend. That includes 70 westbound to 71 northbound. Then 670 westbound continues you towards the west side along 70. I'm 10TV's Brianna Albizu with your fan traffic.
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14: For 50 years, Sherrod Brown voted how he was told. 1975 to today, different presidents, different issues, but Sherrod Brown's vote never changed. Higher taxes, Brown voted for them. 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Sex changes, for kids, Sherrod Brown supported that too. When Washington Democrats needed Brown's vote, he gave it. Every time. Sherrod Brown voted with Biden. 90 97%. Schumer, 95. Bernie Sanders, 92. That was the Democrat Party he joined 50 years ago. But times have changed. Now extremists are taking over. They're not asking for your vote. They're coming for your country. And Sherrod Brown will fall in line. He always does. Sherrod Brown, time

0: 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SLF PAC is responsible for the content of this ad.
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6: Good morning, I'm Dylan Gonzalez. The San Francisco 49ers beat the Los Angeles Rams 27-7 in the Melbourne game last night. The Cleveland Browns and Cincinnati Bengals will open their seasons this Sunday at 1 o'clock. The Browns will travel to Jacksonville to take on the Jaguars, while the Bengals will host the Tampa Bay Buccaneers. Tomorrow, the Ohio State Buckeyes will go down to Austin for a top five matchup with the Texas Longhorns. That game will kick off at 7:30 right here on The Fan. And both Ohio MLB teams had yesterday off, but will be back on the diamond tonight. The Cincinnati Reds will be in Milwaukee taking on the Brewers, while the Cleveland Guardians will travel to Minnesota to play a series with the Twins. 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
7: Every time Tyvus laughs, take a drink. Just kidding. You'd be dead in 30 seconds. 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
8: We're talking about that Oklahoma-Michigan matchup in Ann Arbor. 1 hour from now, we will be talking to someone who's going to be in Ann Arbor for the game because he is obviously works for Fox. But Tyvus' old ball coach, Urban Meyer, going to join us 1 hour from right now. But we will talk to him about probably not that game very much, more about Ohio State and Texas. But on that front, we were talking about the fact that, you know, there's a lot of college football going on this weekend other than OSU Texas. That Oklahoma-Michigan matchup, I wonder the fact that Oklahoma is only a 5.5-point favorite. Is that not so much the fact that it's Oklahoma versus Michigan, but that it's SEC versus Big Ten? Have we reached a point? Like, everyone keeps saying Vegas knows something. Vegas knows something. Maybe. Or is Vegas just looking at it going, I don't trust a big-time SEC school on the road against a big-time Big Ten school? Not that Michigan should qualify as that this year if you watched them in week one, but have we reached that point with the Big Ten where that's like you put two blue bloods in there if everything else is viewed as being quote unquote equal? I don't know how you see that with this Michigan team, because I'm trying to figure out what the logic is for Oklahoma only being a 5.5-point favorite in that game.
9: If the Wolverines pull this off, it will further prove that the Big Ten is better than the SEC, and it's not even close.
8: And I'll tell you right now.
9: Because that means Western Michigan can go down to the SEC and have a good record.
6: Yes. That's what transitive property.
9: That's
6: always
9: what we're
6: works
9: talking about.
6: Yes,
8: yes. I think we all agree, though, that like looking at the two teams as we've seen them, and I'll be fair, I have not watched a ton of Oklahoma, but I mean, I saw the highlights, and they're fine. Like, I think all of us feel 5.5 points is a ridiculous line. Oklahoma, it feels like, should win this game, even though it's on the road, even though it's all those other things. Like, Michigan, it's Big Ten versus SEC. Like, I still feel like Oklahoma wins this game by well more than a touchdown.
10: All right, so if Michigan would have lost to Western Michigan, this would have only been the second biggest upset in a Michigan opener in history, right?
8: Yeah.
10: Because App State would be the biggest one. That Michigan team still won a lot of games that year.
8: Yeah, they did.
10: I believe they won 9 games. So I feel like people just saw Western Michigan, saw that they should have lost, and they're like, all of a sudden, this team stinks. Also, Western Michigan won the MAC last year. They're like the only team in the MAC to not just get gutted by the transfer portal. They brought a bunch of people back. I think Western Michigan is better than people's perception of them is. Maybe Michigan played a really bad game and just were overreacting to the result from last Saturday. I heard people say, oh man, I don't even know if Michigan's going to be bowl eligible this year. I don't think they're all of a sudden just going to have a horrible season just because they should have lost to Western Michigan.
8: No, but I mean, I thought they were a 3 or 4 loss team to start.
10: Yeah.
8: And part of that is because I think Bryce Underwood is not a good quarterback. Like, and you saw it. You saw zero improvement again from this kid.
9: He stinks.
8: Right. No. So now you're going up against Brent Venables. What was he known for?
9: Defense.
8: When he was a coordinator? I mean, one of the greatest defenses we've ever seen. Like, not that Oklahoma's had that, but they should be tuned up defensively. Michigan will probably be better defensively. I mean, defense wasn't their problem against Western Michigan. It was more about the fact that their offense could do absolutely nothing. So if Michigan's defense keeps them in it and Bryce Underwood could make a play at some point, find something, yeah. I just feel like there's going to be too many turnovers. I feel like Michigan is not going to take care of the football. They might be able to run the ball a bit, but yeah, whatever. We'll shelve that discussion for now, but I'm just saying that I'm curious as to why that line is the way it is. It's a very odd thing to see given what we saw in week 1. By the way, we would be remiss if we did not mention this. It has been 25 years since obviously the two planes flew into the towers there at the World Trade Center. Obviously, a plane hitting the Pentagon and one crashing in central Pennsylvania as well. The 25th anniversary of September 11th. I am shocked that it's been that long in some ways. In other ways, I am shocked that it's only been 25 years because it feels like it's been my whole life since that happened. But the thing that we brought up last year, and we brought it up occasionally on the show, but many people may still not know this, Dylan Gonzalez, our producer. Dylan, your family was directly impacted by the events of September 11th in New York, where you were born.
10: Yeah, so my mother is a 9/11 survivor. She worked on the 88th floor of Tower 2 and was there on 9/11. And this is the 25th anniversary of us being Ohioans, because less than a month after 9/11, my mother said, get me the heck out of the city. I do not want to live here anymore. Sure. And so that had a direct impact on my life. And unfortunately, indirectly, the reason why you're hearing my voice on the radio right now.
8: Yeah, right. Like, it's right. That's a. I mean,
9: you would be doing this in New York,
10: probably,
9: or
10: not.
9: I should say New York.
8: Yeah,
9: New York.
8: Yeah, right. Well, I mean, he's a Yankees fan. You were a Giants fan, like you said. You don't really claim an NFL team anymore, but no, I think about that.
9: Your son.
8: That day, I mean, it's weird though, because I mean, how old were you when that happened? You were what?
10: 9. Yes.
8: And Tyvus, like, how old were you when that happened?
9: 7.
8: Yeah, I mean,
9: I'm 2 years younger than you.
10: Yes. 7.
8: Yeah, like, so I remember
9: being in Miss Randall's class, looking at the TV. This is back when TVs were still like mounted to the wall.
8: Yes,
9: the big tubes.
8: The boxes.
9: Yeah, the tubes.
8: The cathode ray, the CRT.
9: They never cut them TVs on.
8: Yeah,
9: they cut them on that day. Oh, and I was sitting there, and all these parents was coming to the school and picking up their kids. And I sat there and I said to myself, one thing I know for sure, my mama is not coming to get me. And sure enough.
8: Did you stay there the whole day?
9: No. Sure enough, my mama showed up.
8: Oh, she did.
9: Bam, must have really happened.
8: Well, that's how you know, right? Like, it was one of those, that was the first time I ever, like, had something. I guess the only other really huge thing I remember is like teenager or like a kid that happened. Like, I was too young to really remember the Challenger exploding, the space shuttle, but that was obviously a big tragic thing. There were other tragic things that happened too, but I remember the Columbine shooting at the you know, school shooting that mm-hmm. happened when I was in high school or just about to enter high school. And that one affected me. That hit me pretty hard. And then a few years later to see what happened with 9/11, it was like, it wasn't like I didn't get used to tragedy, but like after 9/11, it was just like, I think it changed a lot of people who were of my age or older that like, oh, we just can't expect anything to be normal ever. Like, you know what I mean? So now when you see crazy stuff in the news, I'm way more jaded to it. I'm way more likely to just kind of deflect it with a joke or with a, you know what I mean? Because like when you see it live, I mean, we were watching it. I was working at Ohio State's ticket office. I saw it happen and I'm like, this cannot be real.
9: I said,
8: we thought it was a commuter plane. Like we thought it was like an accident. Like some idiot pilot just like didn't know what he was doing and crashed into the, like, obviously thought it was tragic, but we thought it was just that. And then we found out what it was.
10: Yeah. Like my mom working in the building, they all assumed it was like a helicopter that was flying too low and accidentally hit the building. Like they did not think like, oh, this was a purposeful ordeal.
8: Which tower two was that? Which one got hit first?
10: So it's the one that got hit second, but went down first.
8: Okay. So she, when the first plane hit, what did they tell her?
10: So obviously people were in a panic and people wanted
8: they were
10: to
8: in
10: leave,
8: the other building.
10: But unfortunately they did come over like the PA system and say like, it's just tower one, stay on your floor. So there's obviously some people who listened. She didn't.
9: I would drop everything. Oh, yeah, Craig's in trouble. Come quick.
10: Yes.
8: I'll tell you what right now.
9: Because I would have said if that tower, is it going to fall?
10: Or if like, what if it explodes or something? Yeah. That's what her thought was. I'm like gone. If whatever hit their tower blows up, like I don't want to be here for that.
8: Well, also just to be, there's some people who like to be around the drama and there's some people who are like, nope, I want to get away from it. Obviously I don't blame anyone who, no one knew what was going to happen.
10: Right,
8: that day is the point.
10: Right.
8: Everyone in that situation, even those of us who are watching on TV, were like, well, this is an isolated, crazy thing. And you thought instantly of the people who were in that plane or in that building when that happened, what was happening to them. But when the second one hit, then it was like my brain like shut off.
10: Yeah.
8: My brain was like, oh, this is not normal. We're not in a normal time.
10: Yeah.
8: So I thought literally we'd get drafted. Like I thought everybody my age was going to get drafted into war. I didn't know who we were even going to fight against. I just thought we were all going to go off to war. And I mean, they eventually did, but I'll say this just to bring it back to sports. So I worked at the OSU Athletic Ticket Office. Not even an hour after the second tower got hit, probably within the hour that happened, we took phone calls. Like we were we're the ticket office. Like people called. This is still when we had to mail out paper tickets to you and you got them, your season tickets. People would call when they got their tickets and say, there's a gentleman who's 8 feet tall who sits in front of me and I'm a little old lady and I can't see over his head. Please move me. Like we had to deal with stuff like that. So we got calls and I'm not kidding you. Like within the hour of that happening, phones were flooded with Buckeye fans going, is the game happening this weekend? And I was like,
10: that's not surprising.
8: I don't, but
9: they keep the main thing, don't they?
8: It informed me, and a little did I know what I would end up doing with my career.
9: They canceled everything.
8: They did. Oh, so, yes. Like, yes, I don't know yes they did.
9: Why they even asked that question.
8: Well, at the time, though, what I'm saying is it informed me later in life of like, this is how important Ohio State football is. Like, I grew up here. I knew it was important. But, like, seeing in that moment, that was the last thing I was thinking about.
9: Yeah.
8: But I know that there are so many Buckeye fans who had that on their minds. And so many sports fans had, like, what's going to happen to my sports once you started to try to process what was going on. So it's always informed me that, like, yeah, this is how important Ohio State football is to people around here, even on a day like 9/11. So, yeah, that was, quite a surreal day. And, Dylan, obviously, thanks for sharing your story about your family and obviously, we are glad you're here now. We're glad your mom made it out. And
9: should have stayed in New York.
10: Oh, thanks, Tyvus.
8: She walked all the way out, right?
10: Yeah.
8: She walked
10: all the way to Brooklyn, practically. Jeez. Yeah.
8: Well, yeah, of course, right.
9: She did what they told her not to do.
10: Yeah.
9: Good smart woman.
10: Yeah,
8: That's why you don't listen to the authority. You don't listen to anybody. You got to march to the beat of your own drummer. Sometimes it works out for you. We have some NFL injury updates for your fantasy football team coming up next. T-Bone and Tyvus on The Fan.
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13: Noticing some slowdowns if you're coming in from the east side. Be careful. There is a crash affecting that 70 westbound direction. It's near Reynoldsburg and right before you're hitting State Route 256. So expect some lane closures. The backup's now extending towards 70 at 310 over by Aetna. I'm 10TV's Brianna Albizu with your fan traffic.
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22: 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Schumer, 95%. Bernie Sanders, 92%. 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SLF PAC is responsible for the content of this ad.
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13: Happy Friday. Starting off the day with some partly cloudy skies with highs right around the low 80s this afternoon. You'll see a little bit of filtered sunshine throughout the day, but lots of clouds out there and light breeze to get you through the rest of the day as well.
0: Friday night, we'll see mostly cloudy skies with lows in the upper 60s, and that light breeze will continue. I'm your 10 Weather Impact meteorologist, Lily Reed, with 97.1 The Fan.
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23: Yay, Football The Fan. If your kid is complaining about not wanting to go to school, blast the volume on this show. You won't have any more problems. This is T-Bone and Titus.
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8: Here's what's coming up in the next about 40 minutes or so. Coming up at 7:30, we are going to do our official predictions for OSU Texas. We'll get into all of that. We'll tell you why we think what we think. All that stuff coming up at 7:30. 7:45, Tyvus is going to do a tale of the tape. So even more Texas discussion, where he will break down a few specific elements of the game. One of them is Jeremiah Smith going up against their corners. And the other one was, remind me again,
9: Philip Daniels, Collison.
8: Oh, yeah. Okay. So we'll get into that at 7:45. 8 o'clock, a guy named Urban Meyer will help us break that game down even further. So if you would like some OSU Texas discussion, don't worry. We are doing that very soon, and for probably about the next hour after that, we'll be getting into it. Also later in the show, Aditi Kinkabala will join us from CBS Sports because it's also opening week of the NFL. And last night, if you watched any of that Netflix game, you saw the Rams and their, what, 34 hours of flights in 48 hours strategy completely blow up in their face. They got destroyed. Niners, it's 27-7 was the score, but it wasn't even really that close. And Niners looked great. They looked ready, rested, all that. Rams did not look very good outside of a few players. Miles Garrett, or as they were calling him in Australia, Kilometers Garrett. He did not. That's so stupid. That was right there. That was so dumb. I'm sorry. I apologize. That was dumb. Anyway, Kilometers Garrett. Keep him in Kilometers because he sucked. He was bad. He got owned in that game yesterday, man.
9: Trent Williams, man.
8: Yeah. That's why they pay that man that money. Is he 38 years old? Still just handling his business.
9: Trent Williams 30? I know he's knocking on 40.
8: I just looked him up. He's 38 years old.
9: The only person I seen put hands on Sherm, right? He told Sherm what he was going to do and did it right after 10 seconds later. Said he's going to punch him in his mouth. We'll do it then. Bow! Sherm didn't know that big dude could move that fast.
8: I'll tell you what.
9: Good form.
8: That's not a guy I would ever mix it up with. Nope. I would want no part of that. So I saw some injury updates here. We'll throw a few at you. So Malik Nabers still trying to come back from the ACL tear that he had in week 4. Now, far be it for me to criticize someone's, recovery. Everybody's different, right? And I'm not criticizing him. However, I would have thought, when did Pat Mahomes tear his ACL? Wasn't that in week 14?
10: It was like 16.
9: It was later in the season.
10: 16 or 17. And it was way late.
9: They got that new medicine, though.
8: But Malik Nabers presumably could have the same medicine Pat Mahomes got. I'm saying, now I know their injuries might be different.
10: Also, Patrick Mahomes coming back to a playoff contender in the Chiefs. Malik Nabers coming back to the Giants.
8: Yeah.
10: I would take my time if I was him as well.
8: Right. And obviously he plays a much more impactful on the knees position, right? A lot more cutting and all that stuff. So he was asked, are you going to be available for week 1? And he said, that is my call. They're leaving that up to me. Don't believe that it's anybody else's call but mine, and I will do what's best for me and my career. So, okay. He was also asked about, is there going to be like a pitch count for you? He said, hey, again, all of that's going to be up to me. No coaches are telling me anything. I'm doing what I want. So we shall see.
10: Give us an answer, pal, if it's up to you.
8: Okay. I'm just saying, if you have the league neighbors on your roster, you may want to consider thinking about what you do there. Because
9: you wouldn't start them?
8: Well, even if you do, he's coming back from an injury. Now, this could all be sandbagging.
9: It's on him. He want to do it. He going to do what he want to do. They can't tell him nothing. That's basically what I just heard. He's calling the shots.
8: That's right. Who do the Dolphins play this week? Or no, why did I say Dolphins? God, wrong team. The Falcons, they play Pittsburgh. The Steelers this week, right? Well, Tua went down. Tua Tagovailoa had an injury in practice. Not sure if he's going to play or not, but if you happen to be rostering the Steelers defense, might be a further consideration for that play.
10: I thought you were going to say if Tua is your starting quarterback. I'm like, you could be in a two quarterback league which
9: still
10: with 15
9: have Tua
10: people,
9: as your starting quarterback.
10: And Tua shouldn't be one of your starting quarterbacks.
8: Yes. I mean, you already probably had the Steelers defense, but you, I would hope, already had. Yeah, that's for sure. Pat Mahomes, we were talking about him. He has said he's good to go for week one. No doubts there. Sam Darnold, meanwhile, with the injury to his hip for the Seahawks, there was no timetable established. They got more scans. They're trying to get more information. They said there was all this phrasing of like they dodged a bullet and it wasn't as bad as was thought and all this stuff.
9: Oh, Sam Darnold, correct?
8: It wasn't a hip fracture. That was what they were most worried about. Because hip fracture could be like, I believe that's what, if I'm not mistaken, I believe that's what did in Bo Jackson, like among others. Like those are tough to come back from. This is apparently not as bad as that, but they don't have a timeline yet on when he's going to come back. So if you had him as one of your starting quarterbacks, just something to keep an eye on.
10: And for our younger listeners, Bo Jackson, like from Auburn.
8: Oh, God.
10: Bo Jackson, the Ohio State running back.
3: Right. Yeah. I'm sorry. I guess
9: you do need to clarify.
8: Real quick there, Dylan, when you said that. Like for our listeners who don't know, Bo Jackson, stabbed me right in the heart. I feel so bad. I also felt old. Did you see, I saw that yesterday was the 20th anniversary of The Wire, season 4, episode 1. I forget the name of the episode, but it starts off the season. It's one of the best cold opens in TV history, where Snoop goes in to buy a nail gun at the hardware store.
9: And she's talking about a gun, and he's trying to describe to her what you need this for and all that.
8: He's like, you do contract work? She's like, nah, we work all over. And he's like, well, then you're really going to want the powder. It's one of the best cold open scenes in the history of television. That scene is 20 years old as of yesterday, and I feel very old.
10: There's like, almost, I mean, there's 5 seasons of The Wire, and there's like a good like 15 episodes in each one. I watched that whole show in like a month.
8: Oh yeah,
10: it's good. It, yeah, I just watched, zoomed through it.
9: Just keep rolling.
10: Tyvus started it way before me. I lapped him and finished him. He's still watching it.
9: I still, as a matter of fact, I'm on that episode right
8: there. Are you
9: really?
8: I watched the cold open,
9: and then something happened, and I paused it and haven't been back to it since.
8: You got to get back to that one. That's a good one.
10: That's probably the best season. Is season 4 in my opinion.
9: Snoop is the is it true that Snoop is the best female killer of all shows?
8: Ooh, that's a great question.
9: They said ain't nobody really more.
10: I mean, give me
9: that life than her.
10: I mean, it's a different time and setting, but give me Arya Stark.
8: Oh,
10: from
8: yeah.
10: Game of Thrones.
9: No, I don't know nothing about Game of Thrones, so I can't.
10: Arya would mess Snoop up.
9: I don't know nothing about it.
8: I
9: can't speak on it because I don't know about it.
8: I mean, all right, but if you can, can't she? I'm not a huge Game of Thrones guy. Can't she call down like a dragon whenever she wants to? Is that her?
10: That's Khaleesi.
8: Okay, that's a different one. Okay, well, I'm just saying, like, that's a fictional.
10: Maybe we could ask Bo about this.
8: I mean, they're both fictional. Like, there you go. I know he likes both.
9: I say he would know both.
8: He does. That's right. All right, so official predictions for the Texas game coming up next. T-Bone and Tyvus on the Fan.
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11: Good morning. Well, the north side getting pretty busy out there by that 270 and 71 interchange. We have 2 crashes we're watching closely for you, kind of back to back and not too far away. The first one's going to be 270 eastbound at 71. That right shoulder is closed after 2 cars were involved with that incident. We also have the other crash, again, not too far away, 270 eastbound right after 71. Lane restrictions are expected out there. I'm 10TV's Brianna Albizu with your fan traffic.
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23: 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One of these men is bald and fat. The other is T-Bone. 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
8: All right, you may have guessed a lot of the conversation today surrounding Ohio State and Texas. We have, of course, all the coverage right here on The Fan. Half an hour from now, we will talk to Urban Meyer about that game. He will join us via phone. Also, Tybus is going to break it down further in the tail of the tape coming up at 7:45. But I got to start here, Tybus. I don't know exactly all the things that you looked at, but one thing I look at is Texas State was able to do a decent amount of damage against the Texas defense across the middle of the field.
10: Mm-hmm.
8: I feel like there were some big gains made in the run game right up the middle or just off center. Like it was not... It was not directly up the middle.
9: They were.
8: You tell me. Go ahead.
9: What they did on some of their big runs actually was they ran right by the right tackle, who just so happened to be going up against Colin Simmons.
8: Okay. They did have that.
9: And they was able to gash him a couple of times there. When they scored their touchdown, that was straight down the middle of the field, but it was like a 8 to 10 yard run or something like that, yeah. Maybe.
8: All right. They also had some passes that were open over the middle of the field too. Yeah. So that's Texas State offense.
9: Excuse me, it was a 4 yard run.
8: But whatever. They got it done in short yardage against right up the gut against Texas's defensive line, their front seven. So I am very interested to see that matchup. We've been talking about the offensive line all week. I feel a little more confident about Ohio State's offensive line. Now, I do not think if you try to bounce things outside and dance around in the backfield, that does not go well for you. I don't care how good you are. That Texas defense will get after you there, but that is one of the thoughts I had. On the flip side, Will Muschamp, their defensive coordinator, likes to bring the blitz a lot. And he is a big fan of bringing blitzes right up the middle. So, again, from the offensive side of the football for Ohio State, if you're looking at the weak spot on the offensive line, it is not typically right in the middle of the offensive line. It has been usually out a little bit further out on the right side. So what does Ohio State do to mitigate that? That's going to be a big question. How do they pick up the blitz? And that isn't just on the offensive line, right, Tybus? I mean, that's running backs. That's
9: running backs, tight ends, might everybody. Have a chip. Running backs, you depends on how people do it. Some people do... You can get a back out fast to the flats if they're not peeling, meaning the last guy on the blitz, like the edge guy who's further away, usually they peel off with the running back to try to man it, because if you don't, they just going to hit the running back and it's going to be a big game. I've done that a couple of times, and it's the worst feeling in the world. But if you're going to bring blitzes down the middle, it usually involves the running back, which when you look at our running backs, who do you trust pass pro the most? That's kind of the question.
8: I mean,
9: Jacoby Jackson.
8: Yeah, he's Isaiah played a West. Lot of football, not here, but I mean, Jacoby Jackson, what is he, a 6-year guy?
9: Yeah.
8: Playing at Florida a lot of his career. But like, Yeah, I mean, that's a huge question. I'll be very interested to see who gets on the field in the running back room in that standpoint, too. And that's where I know some Buckeye fans are like, give me Legend Bay. Well, sure.
9: I don't know if he passed pro.
8: That's what I'm saying. Right. That's what I'm saying. It's like, that's a whole nother thing to throw into the mix. And maybe there's ways to get him involved because you can clearly see what he can do when he gets the ball in his hands. It looks pretty good, but you got to take all that into account. So, yeah, I'm curious what you think defensively for Ohio State. Like, this is a offense in Arch Manning that everyone talks about how much improvement he's made. But I watched Arch Manning, and I still saw a guy who there's a lot of. Now, he's had some downfield throws that looked all right.
9: Yeah.
8: Had one egregious pick.
9: Yeah, that one.
8: Downfield. But he also had a tremendous throw, like almost in the same spot that ended up converted. But
9: yeah, he did. No, it was exactly about the same play. I just think that with Arch, I think the reason Arch struggled last year is I think mentally he still is trying to figure things out. I told you last year, Caleb Downs took a lot of stuff away before they even snapped the ball. He played the mind game with him. And I think with Arch, you got to do the same thing. A lot of disguises. I think Arch is very susceptible to throwing a pick because he thinks, oh, for sure they in this coverage. And he's just going to throw it blindly. And it's not that. I think that's why when you seen that pick and that one that Texas State got in their end zone, like, again, it was like, I don't know what he was looking at. I really don't. The dude was like in triple coverage. I don't know why he did this. The dude is awful. Yeah, I'm looking at it right now. He's in like double to triple coverage, and he just threw it blindly, and the safeties came and robbed him. So I think for him, if you disguise and play some disguises, you can get Arch to throw you a gift.
8: Yeah, I feel like ultimately I'm less worried about this game than I was to start the week because I was focusing more on what Ohio State wasn't doing well than what Texas also has.
9: It's like he
8: just as many hiccups as you want to say Ohio State did against Ball State. They had him against Texas State.
9: It's like he's predetermined where he's going with the ball. You know, I always talk about like coming to the line, seeing what they am, making your checks and adjustments, having a plan on where to go with the ball. Like, it's like, I'm going here. Like, I don't know what y'all in, but I'm going here with the ball. Like, that's kind of some of the passes he threw. That's kind of what it looked like. And I'm like,
8: well, that would be the most logical explanation for it, right? Because otherwise you would have to question, what was he looking at? If he was reading it and saying, that's where I'm going with it, that doesn't make any sense.
9: I mean, this touchdown, the one that made it 35-7, like, that's still like, what are you doing? Now, Cam Coleman made the play because he's a good athlete. Terrible ball.
8: By the, I mean, talented player, but like the first touchdown, wasn't that to him as well?
9: Yes.
8: I think. And that's the one where the defender just literally fell down.
9: He tried to jump jam him. He missed.
8: Yes.
9: Which I don't know. His eyes is inside. He is terrible. He tried to jump jam him, miss, fell down, and Cam Coleman just essentially, it was
8: a gift.
9: It was route on air.
8: Right. Yeah. So then, like, that's a touchdown that Arch threw. Arch threw one touchdown that literally was the JT Barrett push pass in the backfield as your guy's running across your face. You just.
9: Yes.
8: Flip it to him. So that counts as a pass. He had four touchdown passes, but I'm telling you, like, one or two of them were actually, like, really good throws. The other ones were just kind of like, it wasn't on Arch that did it, is what I'm saying, if that makes sense. So don't let the stats fool you on that. But I still think.
9: That's Dylan's boy we talking
8: about.
9: Yeah,
8: Dylan, how do you feel about this game?
10: I'm big on Arch, but I'm low on Sark because he just, all he did all offseason was like, man, if we didn't lose that game to Ohio State. Ohio State lived rent free in his head all off season.
8: Yep.
10: I just don't believe in him in the big game. And I mean, I don't know. I feel like we have the perception that Ohio State is a good underdog. And I feel like that was the case with Urban. Mm. Ryan Day does not have a good record as an underdog. I believe it's 1-4. You got like the Georgia game, a couple Michigan games, and I forget what other game it was, but he wins. We all say he wins the games he's supposed to win. These games, a little more murky.
8: Well, they are. They are murky for sure, and that's why the line's only 1.5. But
10: and I mean, to his defense, they're not underdogs often.
8: No, they're not. I mean, yeah, his record is
7: why
8: insane
7: did he
8: because
7: throw
8: of that.
7: His ball.
8: The Arch Manning
9: out.
8: Has
9: y'all have
8: figured
9: to see
8: it out thing.
9: Whenever y'all get a chance, second quarter, 11 seconds left, right before halftime, it's 28-7. He throws this ball, and I just don't know what he's
8: looking
9: at.
8: I'll tell you what, if this dude was not, what is he, 6'4"? Yeah. If he was not 6'4", and instead of Arch Manning, he was Arch Deluxe.
14: If he was
8: Julian Sayin's height and named Arch Deluxe, not Arch Manning, this dude would not be at the top of draft boards. Why given what you see on the field, I promise you he wouldn't be. Those two things factor in. So I'm not saying he's
9: and
8: a bad
9: this
8: quarterback.
9: This is before halftime, so you lose all the points. You could eat. I mean, y'all up 21 points, but still, like, just imagine.
8: Oh yeah,
9: like,
8: it was.
9: What were you doing?
8: And then Texas State, they had a turnover. I want to say too that like. Gave
9: Did you
8: Texas
9: see this
8: a touchdown.
9: Pick, Dylan?
8: Like,
9: it's egregious.
8: Oh, it's bad. It's terrible.
14: He has a lot of bad picks. I mean,
8: but he does make plays with his feet. So that's the part that can always equalize things. If suddenly everything's not working for him, if he can get out, move around, make play with his feet. So the thing I will add that we haven't really talked about much here, and I'm a little bit impressed by from what I saw. Again, it was Ball State, but the fact that the offensive line was not getting the job done, and it did not take them long to say, never mind, Philip Daniels, get out of there and move some stuff around. Those are something that we used to like to call adjustments. And I, for one, missed those last year. I didn't feel like we had nearly the offensive adjustments throughout the season during games in the middle of play that I wanted to see. I feel like Arthur Smith brings that to the table more so than our dearly departed wide receivers coach who now is coaching at South Florida.
9: How did they do in their first game?
8: I didn't even look.
9: Me either.
8: I should have looked.
9: What conference is that?
8: I don't remember. South Florida, is it? Yeah.
14: American?
8: Yeah.
14: Maybe?
8: Conference, I believe is what that's called. Team America.
14: I could be wrong.
8: Who knows? I don't care.
9: They won.
8: I'm just saying, Arthur Smith adjustments against Will Muschamp. I'm excited about seeing those. That's what I'm saying.
14: Are we going to give actual
9: they
14: scores?
9: They won 19-9 against Florida International.
8: You want to give actual scores, Tyvus?
9: 21-17. Buckeyes.
8: Dang. I had 17 for Texas. I'm going a little bit better. I'm going 27-17.
14: Oh, man.
8: Yeah.
14: I'm comfortable.
8: I think the Buckeyes are going to pull away in this one.
14: I'm going with 24-20 Buckeyes.
8: Okay. We all have them beaten. And I'll tell you what. Full disclosure, on Monday, I was prepared to like, I'm probably going to go out here, I'm going to go watch the Texas game, but if I don't see something drastically different, I'm probably going to end up picking Texas to win this game. I don't feel the same way after watching that Texas game.
9: The only thing that gives me pause is that they don't have the Caleb Downs mind on the field. That
8: absolutely true for OSU's defense.
9: And then when you look at the linebackers, you don't have Arville Reese and Sonny Styles. The linebackers don't look like them too. They don't move like them too. They not them too.
8: No,
9: so like you're losing three key players that make a difference on defense. Maybe it don't show up all the time in the box scores or in the stat sheet, but it's a big difference having them out there. And that's the only thing. Can Earl Little play the same mental game that Caleb Downs played?
8: Yeah.
9: If the answer is yes, the Buckeyes win.
8: Oh, I agree with that. The only other, and I'll bring this up too, it's a negative we haven't touched on much. Tackling was an issue for Ohio State early in that Ball State game. If you have that issue again down in Austin, then I take away everything I said because you have to wrap guys up. You cannot let them get free yardage just because you were there and didn't make the play. All right. We're going to get Tyvus' tale of the tape. Coming up next, he breaks down Texas even further. Steve-O and Tyvus on the Fan.
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17: Two crashes officially clearing up out there as you make your way, especially towards the city. The first one's going to be on the east side right before you're hitting Reynoldsburg 70 westbound. That right shoulder is now officially back open over by State Route 256. Also looking a lot better when it comes to commute times on the north side, 270 eastbound. That right shoulder is also back open as you're heading out towards 71. I'm 10TV's Brianna Albizu with your Fan Traffic.
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20: For 50 years, Sherrod Brown voted how he was told. 1975 to today, different presidents, different issues, but Sherrod Brown's vote never changed. 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When Washington Democrats needed Brown's vote, he gave it every time. Sherrod Brown voted with Biden 97%. Schumer, 95. Bernie Sanders, 92. That was the Democrat Party he joined 50 years ago. But times have changed. 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They're not asking for your vote. 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And Sherrod Brown will fall in line. 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Sherrod Brown, times changed. 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
10: By the way, was this, let's see, Rusty in the chat. He noticed.
29: What does he want?
10: Well, Rusty, watching on YouTube, he noticed that as we were coming back from commercial break, you were eating part of a breakfast sandwich. You mentioned earlier in the show, you're going after we're done here, you go to your Big Ten Network duties, which are out at Bloomington. You are there for the Hoosiers game this weekend. And so part of that, you're going to eat a burger
8: at a restaurant there on campus, and you guys are going to film something for BTN Tailgate, which will be on tomorrow at what, 10 a.m.? Is that when you guys are on Big Ten Network?
29: That's correct.
8: Okay. So notice that you were eating a sandwich there. You're going to leave here, go eat another thing. And he said, better get that money ready for Cardale, because that's you're going to lose this week in the
29: actually,
8: in
29: I the worked out bed. When I worked out yesterday and weighed myself, I smiled. I said, got another honey bun coming my way.
8: Well, I hope you do. However, it is noteworthy that one of your favorite restaurants of all time? The place you've said, if it comes here, better just shut the show down for the day because you're not going to be here. You're going to be in line.
29: Yeah.
10: He said he would give up his family for this.
8: Give up his family. And what place is that?
29: Zaxby's.
8: Okay. Zaxby's has expanded to the Indianapolis greater central Indiana region.
29: It's coming to Columbus.
8: I'm sure it is. But it's there now. You're driving through that region, and I happen to look at the route you are likely to take because I just Googled getting there from here, and it took me on the route. There is a Zaxby's south of Indianapolis. Once you get off there, like outer belt, and go south on,
29: told me it was brand 69. New.
8: Yeah, it's right off your route, pal. I'm just saying, maybe on the way back to because you're getting burned today. Tomorrow on the way back, right after
29: it'll be lunchtime. Yeah. You know what I'll do? This is what I'll do. First of all, I'm working out at the hotel tonight.
8: That's good.
29: So the food I'm eating and the burger that I'm going to eat, I'm going to work that out when I get to Bloomington. That's sure. going to happen. I'm going to the hotel weight room.
8: Okay.
29: Tomorrow, when I get back, I'm going to do a 30-minute Peloton ride. That's going to take the Zaxby's right out. I'm going to get a nice bowel movement and everything, and I'm going to just be good to go.
8: Why do I don't need to know the other part of that. Good for your
29: Peloton.
8: I don't need to know about how you
29: gotta
8: get it out.
29: The thing you want to do is you want to do it right before Sunday, because we weigh out Sunday morning.
8: Like when I wake
29: up, getting up and I'm getting on the scale and I'm sending the picture of the scale.
8: Oh, that's a good weight loss trick.
29: Because I want to eat decently. I might do it after. I might need to stay up and just do it at like midnight because I'm going to eat bad for the Texas game, Texas game.
8: This is going to be, this is, it's all
29: a little bit of the dilemma. I might have to get a salad.
8: It's all off the rails now, Tyvus. You're just, I don't know. I'm just, I maybe I should have told you about Zaxby's because I like to know
29: that's
8: when I travel what's on.
29: What has happened?
8: What should happen? You've earned it.
10: You know what else is in Indiana, but I'm not sure if they're not closer to the Illinois border is
29: Portillo.
8: There is a Portillo's in
29: that's North, in Indiana.
8: There's a Portillo's. Yeah, there's Portillo's
29: I ain't worried about that. See, I'm going to Northwestern the 10th of October.
10: You'll catch them
29: so
10: later.
29: So I'll catch them then. Yeah. Okay.
8: Portillo's on the northwest side of Indianapolis. I think it's Fisher or northeast side. Fishers is what that area is called. I'm pretty sure where it is. Anyway, yeah. All right. Tyvus is going to give us the. I guess the tail of the tape could also be for his waistline.
0: It's time for Tyvus's tail of the tape.
8: All right, so Buckeyes, Texas. What did you look at? What are the matchups we're focusing in on?
29: So Dylan wanted to know two things. He wanted to know Phillip Daniels versus Colin Simmons. Why was Phillip Daniels able to have success against Colin Simmons last year? And why does Phillip Daniels look bad this year? I looked at it. And a lot of the times, Phillip Daniels was a little more twitchy last year in his drops. You know, I thought he did a really good job in his pass set getting back, right? Colin Simmons is more of a speed rusher. He really wants to go outside. So Phillip Daniels did a really good job of getting hands on him. The thing that I realized that Colin Simmons struggles with is disengagement of blocks. When somebody gets their hands on, like if you watch this Texas State game, you don't even got to watch the full game. Just pull up the highlights and you watch some of his pass rushes. One, Texas State got this really big right tackle. Every time he got hands on Colin Simmons struggled to get off of that, disengage with that block. So Phillip Daniels has to do a really good job of striking and keeping hands on Colin Simmons. If he does that, I think he does a great job of getting, you know, kind of neutralize him. Although Colin Simmons is a really good athlete, I just think he's lighting the britches when it comes to being in that box. When it comes to Jeremiah Smith, what they've done is, so 2 years ago, they did a three-man bracket. Last year, what they did was they kind of kept dropping the inside piece to his side, meaning they would be in man-to-man, but then they would have like a safety run to like his inside hip. So if he ran a hitch, a dig, or anything, you had an inside guy. So that's kind of what they were doing. So they kind of figured we're going to get the ball in his hands. They were throwing him jailbreaks and bubbles and things like that. And a lot of his routes were sit down routes in between two defenders, which is what you're going to have to do. That is pretty much what they're probably going to do, because I don't know who they got in the secondary. There is no corner that jumps out to me that can just take Jeremiah Smith single-handedly. I think what you got to do is you got to beat that with more of timing throws, meaning Jeremiah Smith runs a bang eight. This ball got to come out in a certain time. Can Julian Sang split the defense? It's a little risky there. I think that you got to utilize his size. Try to find a way to get it into one-on-one. Keep everything on the outside, because they're not really doubling him towards the sideline. It's more on inward breaking routes. So keep everything towards the sideline and let him get those 50-50 balls with those corners.
8: And then maybe let some other guys. Come on,
29: is somebody else going to have to step up?
8: If everybody's focused out there, stop him.
29: The one touchdown. And it's funny because on the touchdown that Carnell caught, he ran a dig and go because it was an inside piece to his side as well. So he ended up running the dig, faking it, and then doing the go, which turned into one-on-one coverage. So that's kind of how they got it.

0: if he doesn't, Texans can talk all they want about how they limited him. They're 0-2 in the games where they stopped Jeremiah Smith. They didn't stop the Buckeyes. And that's what matters to me. All right, speaking of Buckeyes, we're going to talk to one of the greatest Buckeyes of all time. Urban Meyer will join us next. T-Bone and Tybus on The Fan.
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3: Well, traffic clearing out finally as you're traveling through that southeast side. South of Bexley, 70 at 33. That traffic camp looking beautiful this Friday morning. Also, if you're heading downtown, maybe passing through places like Upper Arlington or even Grandview Heights, 315 northbound and 670 eastbound will give you no issues this morning. I'm 10TV's Brianna Albizu, The Cure.
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4: Good morning, I'm Dylan Gonzalez. The San Francisco 49ers beat the Los Angeles Rams 27-7 in the Melbourne game. The Cleveland Browns and Cincinnati Bengals will open their seasons this Sunday at 1 o'clock. The Browns will travel to Jacksonville to take on the Jaguars, while the Bengals will host the Tampa Bay Buccaneers. Tomorrow, the Ohio State Buckeyes will go down to Austin for a top five matchup with the Texas Longhorns. That game will kick off at 7:30 right here on The Fan. 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The Cincinnati Reds will be in Milwaukee taking on the Brewers, while the Cleveland Guardians will travel to Minnesota to play a series with the Twins. 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
8: I got to tell you, it's a phrase that's jarring to me to say. But joining us now on the Brian Heating and Cooling Systems Fan Guest Hotline, live from the state up north, Urban Meyer joining us from Ann Arbor this morning. Good morning, Coach. Thanks for taking the time. And Oklahoma, Michigan obviously has got the focus, but I'm sure you're also got your eyes ready for OSU, Texas later that night.
9: I do. Great to be with you guys. And I like, what was that, Tybus, about khaki pants or something?
10: Hey,
9: why are they telling me, like, no one cares that Tybus is wearing khaki pants, do they?
8: No, we don't. It's not really, okay. It's not really material. What I do know is this. I know you coached in a lot of big games. You obviously won a lot of big games here at Ohio State. What did you do to make sure that guys like Tybus were focused in on what they had to do in that game and not get focused on all the hype like a game Ohio State, Texas, like that game has to coming up tomorrow?
9: You know, that's a great question, and one that we had a lot of success in the big games. And I, you know, I think Tybus would be the guy to ask because they're the ones that do it. But, I would always say the most prepared team is going to win the game. And they probably say that over 100 times throughout the week, because it's not about inspiring coaches and assistant coaches and strength coaches. You have to really inspire and motivate when you're playing someone that your players don't respect. You know, you have to create, I would try to create chaos or something in those kind of games. These kind of games, you know, unless you're not very smart, which Ohio State kids are always very smart, but this is all about preparation. This is, I would say, the preparation stops when the foot hits the ball. We are going to be the most prepared team over and over again. I'd say that, and that's the truth. It's there's not going to be a challenge of being motivated or inspired. Or this is all about doing your job to the very best ability, and that's how do you do that? It's during the week. The most prepared team on Tuesday and Wednesday is going to win in Austin.
10: Coach, when you look at this matchup, is there any individual, because obviously games is won and lost by individual matchups, one-on-one matchups in the game, guys scheme up things. Is there one individual matchup that you're looking at to make a difference in this game?
9: Yeah, last year, Arch Manning took all the heat after the performance of Texas. And then the next day on Big Ten Network, I'm watching the film to get ready to talk about the game. And I was shocked at the lack of, you know, the athleticism at the skill positions for Texas. You know, you'd expect Texas to be, just high draft picks at receiver and running back. And I think they got better throughout the course of the year. But in that game, it was not Arch Manning's fault they lost and they didn't move the ball. Arch Manning, there weren't guys open. So I don't know if there's one-on-one matchup. I have it written down somewhere, but they have the big guy, the receiver at Texas.
10: Cam Coleman.
9: You know, how is he, Cam Coleman, that's it. How is he going to perform in this game? Because last year, the receivers did not perform. And you can say Arch Manning didn't play well. Well, Arch Manning, Tom Brady wouldn't have played well in that game because guys were simply not open. And if Texas is better at receiver, I talked to Arch Manning's father, Cooper, at length about it. We talked about that. And he said, yeah, I mean, that was an issue early in the season. They got better. But he feels that if guys are separating from Ohio State secondary, then Texas has a chance. I'm telling you, if they don't, I don't think Texas can win the game.
8: Urban Meyer joining us on the Bryan Heating and Cooling Systems fan guest hotline. You know, one of the areas of concern for some Buckeye fans, myself included, was offensive line play, seeing that offensive line play step up after some of the big games last year. In this game against Ball State last week, very quickly, the coaching staff seemed open to moving guys out of that lineup, moving guys around. How likely do you think it is in a game like Texas? You're on the road, big atmosphere. If something's not working, do you think they would be as likely to make adjustments or try to trust all that preparation you talk about?
9: Yeah, I talked to Coach Day earlier in the week, and that did not even come up, and it's none of my business. But I don't think you do that in a game like this. At a Ball State opener, you know, where it's not the question if you're going to win a game. It's who do we start getting ready for this next week? And they probably were playing around with that, but I would say no. Once those front five, unless some kind of injury happens, I don't see the shuffle, you know, guys moving around, not in that kind of environment, not when, you know, you're not trying to figure it out then. Ball State, I used to do that too. I have other position groups. Okay, let's give this guy a shot here and see how he performs, because you don't know until you know, and how they're going to perform in front of 100,000 people. But I would not, this is not the same type of mentality that they had last week.
10: When you look at, obviously, players change in big games, but also coaches. And for like a guy like Arthur Smith, yeah, he played it. He's from the NFL and the head coach and all those things. But this would be his first big time college game. Have it ever been a situation where you had to look at a coach in a big moment and say, you got to lock in because it might have been too big for him?
9: Oh, yeah. Yeah. I'm certainly not going to give names, but hell yeah, Tyvus, you know that. I mean, we're all human beings. I had to recheck myself sometimes, like, my God, this place is awful. You know, I think about when you go up to Penn State and walking through that awful, you know, below the stadium with people rattling the cages and yelling and throwing stuff at you. I thought, this is unbelievable. But certain coaches, it also gets them to their very best, too. You know, a lot of times coaches against the lesser opponents aren't locked in. So, yeah, we're all human beings. And I've had to say something to some coaches, just like a player, and try to refocus them. And it's not time to get after anyone. It's time to just, you know, remind them. I don't know if you remember this, Tyvus, but I would say that, and I made sure our staff said it. The only thing that there's one word that matters for this game, and that's preparation. That's it. You know, it's not, hey, who's going to wear it? What are we wearing on the plane? What are we wearing? None of that matters. The most prepared team's going to win.
8: You know, Julian Sayin obviously is going to be compared a lot to Arch Manning. Everybody likes to talk about quarterback matchups, even though they don't actually play against each other. But how big is this game for Julian Sayin? There's, you know, Heisman finalist last year, but yet a lot of hype surrounds the guy opposite him on this, you know, on the line of scrimmage. So what would you do to would you want him to hear some of that criticism or some of the doubt about him? Or would you say, no, he doesn't need to hear any of that? He already knows.
9: Well, it depends on the player. You know, a Tebow, a JT Barrett, I'd stoke the fire because they performed. You know, the more pissed they got, the better they played. You know, where Dwayne Haskins early in his career was not that way at all. So it depends on the player, but you know, when Ryan Day says Julian Sayin's even much more accurate than he was, I was like, I didn't know that was possible. You know, that kid is such an accurate player. So, yeah, this is legendary. This will go down in both of their careers as a moment. Arch Manning against Julian Sayin. Two kids will probably be in New York competing for the Heisman as well. And you never know, might be playing for the big gold trophy at the end of the year, too.
10: Coach, obviously you're in Ann Arbor. We all watched the game last week. Is it safe to say that they cooked this year? Is it over with for the Wolverines this year? Are they not going to have a good year?
9: Yeah, that's my friend, a really close friend. I actually came up here last week and spent, how about this time? I was in the head coach's office in Ann Arbor.
10: Mm. Did you tell Kerry hello?
9: Oh, yeah. Kerry came down to see me. How about this? I got more guys on that staff than I do Ohio State now.
8: Coach, I don't know if you've ever seen the Manchurian Candidate, but all Buckeye fans are kind of hoping that's what Kyle Whittingham is for you. You just say the word and then suddenly...
9: Yeah, I mean, Kerry Tones, Tony Alford, and then you had the Utah guys, Lewis Proud, Jay Hill, and that whole group. And I was, you know, Kyle's son and Kyle's brother, and obviously Coach Whittingham. So very close. So just about last week, Titus, and this is, I'm going to say this on Big Noon too. Western Michigan won the game. And Western Michigan, after every game, Titus, I would go in the training room and I would go around and just, you know, put my arm around players and talk to players and go to spend time with a trainer. Then on Sunday, every Sunday, whenever you guys had to be in there, I would walk through that training room, just see how everybody's doing, because that would dictate how we would practice the next week. You know, just, are we beat up? Is it one of those games? Because you can't, you know, you're playing Ball State and your players play maybe 25 plays. That's different than Western Michigan going toe-to-toe with, you know, the Wolverines and winning that game. And I still don't understand why Western Michigan would have a president of the university coming out a couple hours afterwards and saying everything's okay, you know, everything's okay. And I'm thinking, I was watching that going, I don't want to see the president. I want to see the players. You know, I want to see the three technique that just for four quarters, you really hammered the Wolverines. I mean, and I want someone to videotape that kid coming to the training room the next day. His body's, you know, he'd been there. I get so angry that those kids won that game, and then no one's talking about the players. They're talking about the commissioners and administrators at Western Michigan are getting more airtime than the players. Do you understand that, Tyvus?
10: Mm-hmm.
9: That makes no sense to me. If I was that coach, everything's not okay. You know, and they keep saying, well, you know, collect our paycheck, and stop that. Those players beat the world. That's the generational win for those players will never forget the rest of their life. It's not okay.
8: Yeah. No, it's not. And it feels like a lot of this season, we've talked about it too. It feels like a lot of our discussion has been about courtrooms and rulings and hearings and everything else. And, you know, the stuff on the field is what we'd actually like to focus on. And thankfully we get to this week at least and start to get back to that. But Coach, we appreciate your time this morning. Thanks again for that. And, you know, have fun with Mr. Portnoy up there in Ann Arbor. I'm quite sure that'll be fun.
10: Thanks, Coach.
9: And I get a steady dose of Portnoy and Charles Woodson here for the next 4 hours.
8: I know.
10: Show him your rings. You good.
8: There you go. Urban Meyer on the Bryant Heating and Cooling.
9: Take care.
10: Love you too, Coach.
8: There you go. Urban Meyer on the Bryant Heating and Cooling Systems Fan Guest Hotline. We'll hit Morning Breath next. T-Bone and Tyvus on the Fan.
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12: Still watching some traffic for you, especially if you're heading downtown right now. That includes 71 northbound over by Greenlawn Avenue, as well as 70 in that eastbound direction at Mount Street. Then for our east siders, just a heads up here, a little bit slower, 70 in that westbound direction, passing Bexley and over by Kelton Avenue. I'm 10TV's Brianna Albizu with your fan traffic.
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10: Happy Friday. Starting off the day with some partly cloudy skies with highs right around the low 80s this afternoon. You'll see a little bit of filtered sunshine throughout the day, but lots of clouds out there and light breeze to get you through the rest of the day as well. Friday night, we'll see mostly cloudy skies with lows in the upper 60s, and that light breeze will continue. I'm your 10 Weather Impact meteorologist, Lily Reed, with 97.1 The Fan.
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2: All right, we have had a busy morning, and we've got even more coming up because Aditi Kinkabwala is going to join us from CBS Sports. Coming up at 8:30, a little Browns and Bengals discussion as we get ready for the NFL season. But on that NFL front, Jim Harbaugh, who is coaching the Chargers, Justin Herbert, his quarterback. Apparently, Jim Harbaugh, once again, very high on his quarterback, as all coaches tend to be this time of year. Unless they're named Kevin Stefanski or Todd Monken. Then maybe not so much. But Jim Harbaugh was asked about Justin Herbert, and he said he wants to make a bold prediction.
12: Allow me to call my shot. Like Babe Ruth pointing over the bat over the center field. Justin Herbert, when it's all said and done, when his career comes to end, I predict he will be known as the greatest, best ever. To play the position of quarterback.
13: Greatest wow. quarterback.
12: When it's all said and done and his career is finished, we're going to look back and say, yep, that's the best that ever did it.
2: The best ever? What, with the Chargers? Like, oh, I mean, the best in NFL history? He needs to get a move on if he's going to be the best ever.
14: So I,
2: come on, man.
14: I sent this this tweet that I saw this video on to Bake after I sent it to you guys, Ryan Baker.
13: Bake
14: and he said, I love
13: Justin
14: this.
13: Herbert.
14: I co-signed that Justin Herbert's going to be the greatest quarterback of all time. That's my guy. That's what Baker said.
13: Bake is full of it. Baker.
14: No, he did not say any of that.
13: Baker.
14: Of course not.
13: He will never understand the Justin Herbert hype. He don't see it. Which that's ridiculous to say, you know, I see the talent. He just don't win in big moments. That I don't see. And last year, his offensive line was trash. Like, I will give him that. It's going to be interesting to see. He's got Mike McDaniels now as an OC. I don't know what they did with the offensive line. I don't know if they upgraded or not. I would think that they should go all in on that. So we'll see. I mean, he's got enough around him. Ladd is good. Outside of that, Quentin Johnston started to turn the shoe, you know.
14: Why do you sound so on them? When we did our NFL predictions, we both picked them to win the West.
13: Defensively, they're really good.
14: All right. Okay.
13: Defensively, they are really, really good.
14: I'm a
13: really
14: believer
13: good.
14: In Justin Herbert. I'm not Justin Herbert GOAT believer level.
2: Well, yeah. Right. I mean, even if, let's say, he has 5 or 6 years where he is one of the best players in the NFL. Like, I'm saying top three quarterback, 5 or 6 years. And if he wins, let's say, 2 Super Bowls, that'd be a tremendous run. That would probably put him in the Hall of Fame or whatever. Like, the point is, I don't think any of that's happening. But if it does, he's still not in greatest of all time territory. Like, not even close. He'd just be, like, way better than we thought now. But you know what it reminded me of? Did you guys remember what Ron Jaworski, former ESPN analyst, former quarterback, what he had to say about Colin Kaepernick?
14: Oh, yeah. He thought he was going to revolutionize the sport.
2: I had to look up the quote to make sure I wasn't
13: what did he
2: misremembering
13: say?
2: This.
13: What did he say?
2: This was in 2013. And I want to say this was like in the preseason of 2013 after he had seen him. Like, that was 2012 when they went to the Super Bowl and they won.
13: They lost, like, to his
2: brother. The Ravens. Yeah, but I think Kaepernick started in like 9 games, and they went on a tear. They played really well with him. But the next offseason was when Ron Jaworski said, quote, "I truly believe Colin Kaepernick could be one of the greatest quarterbacks ever. I love his skill set. I think the sky's the limit." Even he didn't say, which this was one of the most egregious takes of all time. Even he didn't say, "I think he's going to be the greatest of all time." It's wild to say, I think this one guy, why even do that to your quarterback? It's bad coaching. Just say, I think he's got the potential to be the greatest quarterback in the league, and I hope this year we finally unlock that because he's that talented. That's fine.
13: I feel like if he don't get it, if Mike McDaniels can't get it, because Mike McDaniels, he be dialing it up. I ain't going to lie. His play calling is up there with, like, well, I mean, he learned from Kyle, so it's up there with that. If he can't figure it out with that, it's just not. It's not there for him.
14: Right. So my hot take on the hot take.
2: Uh huh. There we go.
14: Jim's is even hotter than Ron Jaworski's, because if you go back in you go back in the moment when Ron Jaworski said that, no one could defend Kyle Kaepernick in the air or on the ground.
2: Oh, he was dealing.
14: There was like a playoff game where he rushed. I think it was against Green Bay. He rushed for like 200 yards or something crazy like that. Like, in the moment, I was even like, okay.
2: Oh, I remember when he said it, we were all talking about it like, well, I don't know about greatest of all time.
14: Right,
2: but like, we were using that and we were pointing to it and saying, clearly this shows you the level of respect he's gaining as a quarterback. And then obviously, you know, a lot more happened with his career. I'm just saying, Harbaugh to say Justin Herbert can be, I'm calling my shot, he's going to be the greatest of all time. I don't even think he understands sometimes the words that come out of his own mouth. But another guy that I want to say maybe should just shut up about this one thing. Aaron Rodgers went on to Cam Hayward's podcast. You know, their teammates, been teammates last year with the Steelers. Aaron Rodgers was talking about his engagement to, former engagement. Obviously, they broke this off to, I'm trying to remember her name.
14: Shailene Woody.
2: Shailene Woodley. Yeah, there you go. This is, again, it's speak your truth. I'm glad he's like putting stuff out there for us to all listen to. But I don't know if I would have put this out there if I were him.
15: You know, then I date Shailene. And I propose, and she says yes. Now, she maybe felt like she was forced to make a decision. She could have said no. But not a couple of days after that, she tells me, you know, before we get married, I got to go f*** this guy. And I'm like, because her story is that I ruined her life and gave her a crazy depression because I left her. But the actuality is, she told me that, and then she took off the ring by March. So I proposed in December, took off the ring by March, and we had a couple times where we tried to, you know, get reunited and nothing ever happened. And there wasn't even a relationship in 22 to break off. She literally told me, I don't want to be with you. Mm. After we tried to have some sort of reconciliation in 2021. So I'm like, there's just a lot of narratives out there that are just not true.
13: Batman couldn't get that information out of me. There you go, Lottie. There you go, Lottie. There's some things that's meant to go to the grave.
2: That's not meant to be.
13: That's one of them right there.
2: I cannot believe it. And I implore you to go watch the podcast because Cam Hayward has his podcast.
13: And she making it sound like I ain't handling my business within the bedroom. That's never the case. Shout out to Tri-State Men's Health, by the way. We need to get Aaron Rodgers some stuff.
2: I'm just saying, like, Cam Hayward and his co-host, who I think is like his lifelong friend, they do the show together. Both of their faces are just like, okay.
13: Because when he said it, it's like, whoa, what's he talking about right now? Hey. You know the mic is on?
14: We say we want candid quotes from our athletes and our celebrities, and we sure got one.
2: By the way, this is what Common Man Timmy had to say about you. Yeah, the other day, you compared Pearl Jam to mumble rap for white people. Is that not correct?
14: That was the
2: curse. This is what they had to say about that.
16: You know what I didn't care for?
14: I think I know.
16: I didn't care for Dylan Gonzalez and his portrayal of that because it was sort of oozing out of his orifice that he didn't much care.
14: Like him.
16: Yeah, Pearl Jam. Yes.
17: I could feel.
16: And I don't like that one bit.
17: I mean, even T-Bones was just sort of funny because I think even Eddie Vedder knows that a lot of even the most diehard fans might struggle to understand what the lyrics are.
2: That's right, Timmy. I was funny, Dylan.
14: I had to go into YouTube chat and defend myself. I said, I said I like both mumble rap and Pearl Jam, which makes sense because it's practically the same thing. And then Common Man said, since I said I like Pearl Jam, that he would not kill me because he was planning on it prior to that. So that was great.
2: Good.
14: I'm glad I saved my own life by going in their YouTube chat.
2: And we know he's capable. I've carried that shovel a few nights. dug that ditch. Yeah, I know how that goes. All right, Aditi Kinkabala will join us from CBS Sports. Browns, Bengals, and more. 2 minutes away. 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
10: Just a heads up, this weekend, downtown, a major portion of 70 westbound will be closed near 315 and 71. Starting tonight, this Friday at 10 p.m., it will not open back up until Monday morning at 5 o'clock. Also note that 71 southbound flyover ramp will remain open. Before that detour, it will add a little bit to your weekend commute times. 70 westbound to that northbound direction, 71. Then 670 will take you all the way westbound and eventually towards 70. I'm 10TV's Brianna Albizu with your fan traffic.
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13: Joining the program via the Bryan Heating and Cooling System Fan Guest Hotline, Aditi from CBS Sports. Aditi, the Browns are 8.5-point dogs. Do you think that that's too cruel?
25: That's tough. But I mean, I do think that I don't think that that's cruel.
13: That's a lot of points. 8.5. It's the NFL, Aditi. 8.5.
25: I mean, if you're a Browns fan, you hope that's motivating to the Browns.
13: Yeah, I guess that is fair. I tell you what, did you watch the game last night?
25: I watched a lot of it. I was flying. I have the Jets and Titans, so I was flying to Nashville and missed probably the first half because I was in the air and couldn't get it in the air. And then I did watch the second half, but I'll be honest, I was also watching part of the Coco Gauff match.
2: Hey, so, nothing wrong with that.
25: Multitasking.
2: Do you?
25: I sent my husband a photo of me laying in a bed by myself, by the way, by myself, no little people, no children, just me. And I had the computer with the game laying on the bed with me, and I had the U.S. Open in the background on the TV, and my husband said, that's the way to live.
2: I was going to say.
25: He also said he was not happy, yeah, that I was the one enjoying it.
2: Do you think that any NFL team, again, will say, you know what, let's do 32 hours of flights in 48 hours to Australia? I think that strategy has now been proven not to work out.
25: Did you see the 49ers? I mean, it's not fair to say that it was just about exhaustion in any way. I think that the way that you saw the Rams petering out at the end of the game had more to do with sort of being thumped than being exhausted.
2: It's fair.
25: So it's not fair to the 49ers and their plan to neutralize Myles Garrett and the way that they were able to execute to say it was only about the sleep, but the whole thing, I don't know. I'm a purist in that sense. Look, I work for CBS. I do Sunday games. I like games on Sundays. And I don't love this whole, let's play on Wednesday, let's play on Thursday, let's play on Friday. Heck, let's play on a new day of the week that hasn't even been invented yet.
2: Yeah. So. I agree with you on that 100%, Aditi. Aditi Kinkabala from CBS Sports joining us, Bryan Heating and Cooling Systems Fan Guest Hotline. So I want to ask you about that Titans game. But first, Bengals-Buccaneers, I think could be one of the more interesting games of the weekend. And for Bengals fans specifically, that's at home. Yeah, you've got, you know, Baker Mayfield coming in and all that, and they're a very good team. But you built this roster specifically to go out and have a defense that could stop guys like him. If they get off to an 0-1 start, do you think it would be fair for Bengals fans, given how they've started the last few years, to panic that they're starting slow again?
25: I mean, to panic after 1 week? Come on. That, like, the whole idea of that to me is ridiculous. You want to win because you're at home, because you've invested all this in your defense, because your quarterback has had no qualms about sitting out here and saying, hey, I'm getting vibes of my LSU championship team. So, okay, everybody wants to start fast. Everybody wants to win because it's week one. All of those reasons, sure. But, I mean, let's not prematurely panic. That's why it's so, I was just reading, actually. It's funny. I was reading an old story, and I believe it was Robert Sala who said it. He was like, you know, you win and the sky is falling. You lose and, I mean, sorry, you win, you're going to the Super Bowl. You lose, the sky is falling. Like, we're so alarmist here. It's 1 week. There's 17 games to the season. So let's not get carried away. And the best teams course correct. The best teams are able to adjust and keep getting better. Who wants to peak week one?
13: That's fair. Let me ask, all right, well, let's stay in the AFC North. Are you do you feel a little conflicted when you watch the Steelers and Falcons? Because we know that, you know, your family has an allegiance to the Steelers. But then...
25: My husband.
13: Yes.
25: Only one member of the family.
14: Yes. Just him. Yes, that's right. Yeah.
13: But then Kevin Stefanski, you know, you've been around him for years. He's a great coach. Who do you root for in these type of situations?
25: I don't root. I'm Switzerland. I'm neutral.
2: Aditi, I don't like this line of questioning.
25: Don't put me on the stop here.
2: Tyvus is the one on this show. Tyvus says all the time that he's Switzerland on this show.
13: I don't like him Switzerland.
2: That's
25: that
2: not
25: line
2: good
25: for me. Tyvus, you've stolen that line from me. I've been saying I'm Switzerland ever since my son announced himself as a Bills fan 9 years ago.
2: I am
25: constantly saying I'm Switzerland. I don't, you know, I will tell you, I am totally, completely befuddled by how the Falcons signed Tua Tagovailoa.
2: Mm-hmm.
25: That's it. Like, after everything that Kevin went through with the quarterback situation in Cleveland, Matt Ryan, who I think is brilliant and wonderful, all of that, I just don't understand how they landed on Tua being the right guy to fill in until Penix is fully healthy and then to be able to help Penix in that room.
13: I think it had to do probably with, one, the left-hand thing. You know, they wanted probably a left-hand guy instead of making teams have to keep switching back and forth.
25: I think that's overblown. I'm sorry. I mean, it's not like Tua's backup every year in Miami was a lefty, but
2: that's
25: okay,
2: right.
25: Keep going.
2: That's
25: sorry.
2: Right. No.
13: Wait, yeah. You needed to, well, it wasn't like it was a lot of people to pick from, Aditi.
25: Exactly what's available at that moment, but I do think that there were better options.
2: Well,
25: sorry.
2: Since you mentioned it, you're going to be doing the Titans game this weekend. Obviously, Buckeye fans fondly, you know, a lot of good thoughts towards Carnell Tate. What are the Titans fans, what are the Titans coaches thinking of him as they get ready to roll the season with him at wide receiver?
25: Well, I don't know. I have my production meeting in a few hours.
2: What do you think of Carnell
25: Later
2: Tate?
25: On this afternoon, can we try that? You know what? Is he just one of the best stories in football?
2: Yes.
25: Just, you know, I had the opportunity to meet him the day before the draft and then after he was selected. And I just think that, you know, he's a young man who absolutely has his head on straight. He's the type of guy that Robert Saleh and Titans GM Mike Borgonzi want, and that is all ball. The main thing is the main thing, not guys that love the celebrity of being a football player, but actually love football. And I hope it doesn't weigh on him that he didn't have a catch in the preseason. That doesn't necessarily mean anything. If you recall, when Ja'Marr Chase was a rookie, everybody was complaining that he was dropping balls all during training camp and people were alarmed and, oh my goodness, is he a bust? And how did that work out, guys? So I'm not sitting here saying, oh my goodness, he didn't catch a ball in the preseason, but this young man is going to be a star. I feel strongly about that. I think that God willing, he stays healthy. He's got the mental makeup, and I'm excited to see what Brian Daboll can do with these guys.
13: I'll get you out on this one. Listen, before you came on, we played a sound from Jim Harbaugh saying that Justin Herbert will go down as the greatest quarterback of all time. Do you see
25: it? Thank goodness, because I just told my son to draft him. So my son was in a fantasy draft, and he tells me that he drafts Sam Darnold, and I go, Nico, did you beat me?
2: No. That was a ding. That was you're spot on. You've okay, nailed it. So that was good.
25: So he had Sam Darnold, and then he's like, I need another quarterback. And I said, yes, I know you need another quarterback. And then he's like, Mom, should I take Justin Herbert? And I screamed, yes, take him. And so, you know, we had a production meeting with Jim Harbaugh a couple years ago, and he was so bullish on Justin Herbert. And he said at the time that he hopes that's the last quarterback he ever coaches, that he will ride into retirement on Justin Herbert's arm. He loves him. I think that Herbert's a guy that has indeed been underrated for a long time. And the bigger thing is that everybody around him loves him. His head coach loves him. His new OC loves him. His GM loves him. And to have that kind of support and faith and belief can really do so much for you.
2: Yeah. No, it's going to be a fun NFL season. Tons of storylines to get into. Have fun calling that game, being on the sidelines for Jets-Titans. And we look forward to talking with you again soon, Aditi. Thanks for the time this morning.
25: That sounds great. Of course. Take care, guys.
2: There you go. Aditi Kinkabala on the Bryan Heating and Cooling Systems Fan Guest Hotline. We'll hit the buzzer next. T-Bone and Tyvus on the Fan.
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3: Just a heads up, this weekend, downtown, a major portion of 70 westbound will be closed near 315 and 71. Starting tonight, this Friday at 10 p.m., it will not open back up until Monday morning at 5 o'clock. Also note that 71 southbound flyover ramp will remain open. Before that detour, it will add a little bit to your weekend commute times. 70 westbound to that northbound direction, 71. Then 670 will take you all the way westbound and eventually towards 70. I'm 10TV's Brianna Albizu with your fan traffic.
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13: Joining the program, a man whose name comes up very often while we're on these airwaves.
11: Oh, baby.
13: Yeah, we have a question for Mr. Bishop today. Uncle Bo. Okay.
11: Hey.
13: We are trying to decide who is the best female, what we say, the killer,
14: yes.
13: toughest female killer actor of all time. And it was our actress. Well, actress.
11: The character or the human character. Playing the person?
13: No, the character.
2: This, okay. This came up because Snoop.
13: Snoop from The Wire
2: was one of the ones.
13: Versus, who is it from Game of Thrones?
14: Arya Stark.
13: Who would you take?
11: I mean,
13: you're the only person that's seen both.
11: Yeah, I don't want to wreck this for people, but I would say Arya Stark's high-end killing is superior, probably. But there is nothing like Snoop going into Home Depot and buying a nail gun.
2: Well, Bo, it's funny you mention that because 20 years ago yesterday, this episode aired, and I've got about 30 seconds of the great, I think one of the greatest cold opens in the history of television.
12: I see you got the DeWalt cordless, your nail gun, DeWalt 410.
15: Yeah, the trouble is, you leave it in the trunk for a while, need to step up and use the battery don't hold up, you know?
12: Yeah, cordless will do that. You might want to consider the powder actuated tool. The Hilti DX460MX or the Simpson PTP, these two are my Cadillacs. Everything else on this board is second best, sorry to say. Are you contracting or just doing some work around the house?
15: No, we work all over.
2: We work all over.
11: It's my duplexes.
2: My favorite. That is when she gets in the car and it's like, yeah, he called it a Cadillac. He meant Lexus, but he didn't know any better. Like those are just top tier lines from a show that has so nothing good. But quotable top tier lines. But yeah, I was also glad I could find 30 seconds of Chris. Radio airworthy wire audio because it was, you know. I had to bleep.
11: I was
2: thing.
11: Worried. You got just one beep there. I was like, did you make sure Dylan get them all?
2: Yeah, at the end of it, when she goes to pay, that one would have been like, it would just, that best. Would have been too many beeps. But yeah,
11: there's too many in there.
2: But yeah, that started our conversation because 20 years ago, I know we're talking about a lot of anniversaries, obviously.
11: Yeah.
2: A much worse anniversary to talk about today. But that was when I saw yesterday. I thought, I just keep feeling old, Bo. I don't know what to do about this. You've been through it a little more than I have.
11: Oh, thanks. I feel old, Bo, but you're really damn old. it's the damn happens. Kids. The kids do it to us, Brother Bone. That's what happens. Is you blink and the days are long and the years are quick and you just get on this treadmill of life. I think about this all the time with football season. I tell my wife all the time, like once football season starts, like, all right, I'll see you in January sometime. Like, because you just do kind of the same thing every week. There's just a routine of it. So, it just flies by. I mean, I can't believe that was 20 years ago.
2: I know,
11: but right? I guess it has to be, right?
2: Yeah, it's of course.
13: Bo, I've been thinking about this. for like the last 5 minutes, and I want to bring it to you and tell me what you think. Jeremiah Smith will probably win the Biletnikoff this year, right?
9: I would think.
13: Right. Okay. Yeah. If he wins the Biletnikoff, which receivers coach receives the praise? Hartline, because he didn't get it with Hartline.
2: Wow.
13: He got it technically with Cortez Hankton. Which ride received, but Hartline kind of developed him?
11: Yeah, well.
13: So who would you give the praise
11: to? Yeah, that's a tough one. He'd be politically correct. He'd just thank them both.
13: That's a tough one. In your mind, who receives the praise?
11: I'm going to take an out here and just say none of them because I think it's all him. It's funny when you said he developed him. Like, I mean, how much developing? It felt like he came in ready to go.
2: Yeah. Oh, I've said,
11: you know what I mean? I mean, he's obviously developed a lot here, but like he was one of those guys. I mean, we all remember like Ryan in that spring game going, watch this. Have you ever seen that from like a freshman, like showcasing on the first play of a spring game? Hey, right. Watch this. Watch what he's going to do. So, yeah, that's an interesting one. I mean, they would probably. I don't even know how I would think of that. I, in terms of which guy would get the credit. Yeah, I don't know. That's a tough one.
13: I don't know how to answer that either.
14: Sense to give it to Jeremiah Smith anyway, so Malachi Toney's going to win it.
2: Yeah. Well, that's now. I saw again yesterday. It was like, greatest player in football. And it's like, all right, calm down.
13: Everybody's talking about they'll take him over Jeremiah Smith. And I'm just like,
11: nobody with any sense would.
2: We have too much time to think about stuff, apparently. But I'll just throw out there, Jeremiah Smith, to your point about development, if the NFL would ever adopt the rule, which they probably never will, that college baseball has had, I think they still have, where it's you can either come out right out of high school, or if you don't, it's 3 years at least before you can come back to the draft. There are not many, but Jeremiah Smith right out of high school, teams would have lined up. Maybe not first round, but they would have said, oh yeah, we can work with that kid. There were guys, you know, Bosa's, I think
11: there's
2: Chase
11: only
2: Young.
11: One other guy that jumps out to me, and you just named him. Chase.
2: Yeah, Chase is the other
11: Chase
2: one.
11: Chase Young was that. Like, I remember being at the very first practice he was at, and there was it was in spring, and it was in the Woody, and there was a ton of people there, scouts there, everything. And somebody came up, and they were like, who's that? And I'm like, oh, he's a freshman. That's just a freshman.
2: Yeah.
11: Chase was one like that, where it was just like, wait, what?
2: Yeah.
11: Where did this come from? Yeah, probably. Yeah, he definitely is that. But, you know, it's crazy. He's never really had a great game against Texas for whatever reason.
2: And
11: they know that.
2: They know it. He knows it.
13: They got a good game plan. They got a lot of people dropping inside pieces, bracket coverages, things like that. So it's going to be interesting to see what Ohio State does. Can Arthur Smith figure it out? You know, last year they tried to get Jeremiah Smith the ball in bubbles and screens and stuff like that and little hitch routes. I'm interested to see what happens this year.
11: Yeah, me too. I think it's be very fascinating. Yeah. I think we have a massive advantage on the sidelines, by the way.
2: Oh yeah. I've heard you guys bringing that up this week, and I know Bake's been on that too. It's a spot on thought that when you start comparing, you know, it's two NFL head coaches versus guys who have largely spent their entire careers in college, and it's not that that's bad. There are some geniuses who have coached in college football over the years, but
13: if you got the number one pick, are you taking Arch?
11: I need to see him tomorrow.
13: Yeah.
2: Well, this is a big game.
11: I need to see him tomorrow. Yeah. He looked really good in the opener. I mean, you can tell. I understand they're playing Texas State, but you can kind of tell. He looked a lot better than he did last year at the beginning of the year. But I need to see him on a talent equates, like be the best player on the field before I would get into that. And I haven't seen that yet.
13: So you'd be more lenient towards Dante Moore?
11: Yeah, probably. I would probably think Dante Moore at this point, but good Lord, like last year at this time, were we going Fernando Mendoza?
13: No.
11: Nobody was. You just got to see how this whole thing kind of plays out. I think what's going to be fascinating is if it's Miami, who they have no weapons at all. Like, obviously, do they just take Jeremiah, or do they try to trade back for a quarterback needy team and try to do it that way? So
13: Miami,
11: I think that
13: better take Jeremiah and don't think twice.
11: I would, but yeah. I mean, I'm sure NFL teams aren't always the brightest, so you could see them trying to maximize it instead of just doing the simple thing.
13: Fair.
2: Yeah. Bo, I'm assuming it's all Texas, all go. All 3 hours, but
11: all gas, no brakes. All gas, no brakes. Yeah, yeah. Doug and Tim will do the picks. Kurt Bowles, who's a legendary writer, he's kind of the Tim May of Texas. He'll join us at 9:45 for some perspective on all of this. And, you know, 20 years since threes went down there, and it's kind of his hello world moment. So
2: yeah,
11: we'll have some fun with all of that as the over the course of the next three boys. It's going to be a fun one.
2: There you go. Bishop and Friends, 9 to noon, right here on The Fan. Thank you, Bo.
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2: I'll tell you this. I thought I would give you five quick facts about steak. All right. We all know it's good in protein. That's one. We know it helps prevent iron deficiency. That's two. Rich in micronutrients. That's number three. Steak can improve your smile, they say. Can help maintain oral health if you eat steak more often. I didn't know that. Number five, steak is good for mental health. I bring all this up because a lot of Buckeyes going to be eating a lot of steak this weekend. Bevo's going down.

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0: I'm John Morgan. There are many reasons to hire Morgan & Morgan for your injury case. 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First, all lawyers are not the same. 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
1: Good morning, I'm Eric Reeser. The NFL's first game in Australia is one the Rams would like to forget. Los Angeles lost to San Francisco 27-7 in front of over 100,000 last night at the Melbourne Cricket Ground. Brock Purdy threw three touchdowns in the win, and the Niners' O-line held Myles Garrett off the stat sheet in his debut with Los Angeles. Week one in the NFL continues Sunday. The Bengals host the Buccaneers at 1 o'clock. Browns are at the Jaguars, same time. You can hear Cleveland-Jacksonville right here on The Fan with coverage Sunday at 11 in the morning. In college football last night, number 7 Miami beat Florida A&M 77-7. Hurricanes had 856 yards of total offense in the win. Three top 25 teams are in action on Friday, headlined by Missouri at Kansas. The top-ranked Buckeyes are headed to Austin today in advance of Saturday night's tilt with number 4 Texas. Kickoff 7:30. We'll have pregame coverage tomorrow at 2. 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
2: Your morning just got more interesting. 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What William T. Sherman was to the Union Army, he is to Northern College football. A husband, a father, and middling youth sports coach. 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
3: I'm talking to Ohio State Athletic Director Ross Bjorken. Coach Day walking on with us right now. Good to see you, buddy.
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5: Hi, everybody. 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
6: Well, Reese came in and he handed me papers.
3: Yeah,
6: and then
3: it's a rundown.
6: And then he said, you see that button? That's the only button you need to worry about. Don't touch. There's 8,000 buttons in front of me.
3: Oh,
6: I didn't know what he was talking about.
3: The one that says on.
2: We blew the budget on this imaging, and only two guys answered our ad on Craigslist. Ryan Baker and Eric Reeser. Act accordingly. 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

0: Oh, baby, the bells hit different today, don't they? Let's do it live on a Football Friday edition. It is the Buckeyes. It is the Horns. It is Ohio State. It is Texas. It is Scarlet and Gray. It is Burnt Orange on the other side. It's the second winningest program all time against the fourth winningest program all time. It is 9 claimed national titles to 4 claimed national titles. We've got Archie and Eddie. They've got Earl and Ricky. There are so many similarities. We say oftentimes nobody does Friday, Saturday, Sunday in the fall better than Ohio. Well, nobody does Friday Night Lights better than the state of Texas. You think of the two cities, two state capitals, tech boom towns, Midwest boom town in Columbus, Texas boom town in Austin, two of the most progressively fast growing cities in this country. Both of them apply here. We've got Jeremiah, they've got Cam, we've got Jules, they've got Arch. It all equates, guys. Everything equates. The talent equates. The towns equate. The history equates. The uniform matchup equates. It all fits like a glove. There is one thing, though, that I keep coming back to, and we've come back to it all week long, and we're going to talk about it quite a bit today as we get you set for this one. There is one place where it does not equate, and there is one advantage that Ohio State has in a big, big way, and it's on that sideline. It is the coaching staff of Ohio State. There are two NFL head coaches coordinating the Buckeye defense and the Buckeye offense. On the other side, there is not. There's a coach on this side who has won a national championship. There's a coach on the other side who is not. There is a coach on this side who has the highest winning percentage of anyone in the history of the sport through a certain amount of games. There's a coach on the other side who does not. If you're looking for advantages, if you're looking for pressure, that is all on the opposite sideline of the boys in silver hats. It is all on Texas. It is all on Sark. He needs this one. Ohio State desperately wants this one, but Texas needs it. Sark needs it. Arch needs it. The program needs it. They were built. This team was built to play this Ohio State team and beat this Ohio State team. I did some out-of-market radio this morning down in Austin with a buddy of mine down there. They are confident. They should be confident. This is a loaded talent equate roster. If you're looking for question marks, though, on either side, and there are some. Look, I don't know if we're as good enough up front. I don't know if we can keep Colin Simmons off of Julian Sain. I'm not sure about that. I didn't see that in the Ball State game. He had a week to get right. One thing that I do know, though, is when it comes to who's pulling the strings for these two programs, you give me the guys in Scarlet and Gray over the guys in Burnt Orange and White all day long. I cannot wait to talk about this one for the next three. There are so many things that make this so easy. This is why I do this. Is games like this. This is what you cannot wait to have a week like the week that we've had. You can't wait to talk to a Texas writing legend like Kurt Bowles coming up at 9:45, or talk to Tim May, who's been around this program for 40 years and has covered so many big games. Doug LaMaurice and the perspective he'll join with at 11:30. This is why we do it, guys. This is why you get into this business. This is why you want to do this job in Columbus, Ohio, or Austin, Texas, because we are big markets, and for games like this, we know how to get you set for them, and that's what we're going to do over the next three. I cannot wait till tomorrow night. It's going to be a long wait. Going to be a long wait for tomorrow night, but by the time it gets there, I'm going to be pretty locked in, as I think the rest of the country will be as well.
1: Bo, I don't know if you saw last week, Julian scored a touchdown with his legs.
0: Yeah, he ran. He ran.
1: So nice. If you're looking like, what about Colin Simmons? It's like, well, now that Julian's kind of unlocked this part in his game, and you saw it at times last season where if he needed some yards, he'd get it. Not as much as Buckeye fans would like him to be, and certainly no one's going to ask him to be JT Barrett or even Justin Fields, but both of these quarterbacks have evolved to a point where it's now or never for these guys in terms of what's their collegiate legacy going to look like. Because Julian Sain and Arch Manning are, for the college football fan, household names, but both have aspirations of being back in New York or in New York. Both have aspirations of making a college football playoff run to the national championship and then summiting college football's mountaintop.
0: Yeah.
1: This has everything. This is, for the college football fans, something that they'll all be tuned into.
0: Mm-hmm.
1: Obviously, in these two markets, which always crush big-time college football games, either live or in terms of their viewing numbers.
0: Yeah.
1: And all it's going to do for the winner is propel them to the national championship favorite. All it's going to do for the loser is have the fan base saying, now what? Because those talent equate games are the ones you say, can they be properly prepared for the playoffs by the time they roll around, when you likely see a team like that again? So I, watching the NFL last night, watching the NFL two nights ago, to hell with it. Get me to Austin. Get me to Saturday night. Get me to 7:30. I know James Smith said it a couple times in his media availability. Great friend of the program. I'm going to claim that now.
0: That's right.
1: Saturday night at 7. He reiterated it 2 or 3 times because this team's ready. These players are ready. The fans are ready. And now all you kind of have to do is wait and discuss something that you're not tired of discussing because this is only the best thing ever.
0: It's pretty good. Yeah.
1: And every time they've met, it's only been, the great. Best thing ever.
0: Yep.
2: I mean, seven, they'll be doing their final pregame preparations and everything. So I guess
1: the hay will be in the barn.
2: They're in game mode right then. It's funny. We come in here every Friday and we play that open with the bells, but it just hits different on this Friday.
0: Yeah.
2: There are certain games where that sound, and it may give you goosebumps every time, but the goosebumps are a little bigger on this Friday because there's a lot on the line. And I'm not going to lie, there's part of me that's a little sad that this game, and it means everything, but there's part of me that's a little sad that this doesn't mean a little more like it used to. Like, if you lost this, you were needing help to get into a college football playoff. And I kind of miss that, the urgency of this. But that doesn't change how big this game is, the players that are on this field, how many of them will be playing on Sundays next year on NFL rosters. It doesn't change the matchups between these coordinators when they're out there on the field. This doesn't change Julian versus Arch, Jeremiah versus Cam. It doesn't change any of that. And this is huge. And we've had two NFL games the last night. I haven't been that juiced for him. And I think part of it is because I'm juiced for this on Saturday night. I cannot wait for this game on Saturday night. Two of the most iconic programs, two of the most iconic uniforms, and probably, what do you throw in? Maybe Oregon, maybe Georgia, possibly Indiana. But two of the most talented teams that you will see in college football this year. May not mean they're the best, but they're two of the most talented.
0: I think this is the most, I was thinking about this as you guys were talking, is this the most Spider-Man GIF game that we've talked about? And it might be. It might be. These two mirror each other in almost every way. I mean, that the way that the two teams were built, we talked to Anwar Richardson about this earlier in the week. Like, Texas built this team to beat Ohio State and Georgia. And if you look at this roster, I had somebody ask me, they said, well, you know, what happens if, what went wrong if Ohio State loses to Texas? What went wrong? Maybe nothing went wrong. Maybe it was just Texas's turn, if that happens. Maybe nothing went wrong. These two teams, you just pull it up. Just look at the talent. Go look at where they were recruited. Think about the guys that they added in the portal. You think about the overall talent at quarterback, at receiver, on the defensive front, up front, tailback, everywhere. Everything that was done by these two programs was to be the very best in the sport, and they are an absolute talent equate matchup tomorrow night in Austin. You can play perfect. You could play perfect in this game, and if they play perfect too, you could lose 34-31. That absolutely could happen. Absolutely could happen. Now, my hunch is neither one of these teams play perfect. It's still early. I am glad they both got a game in. I think you're going to see a very different game than the one you saw a year ago. I think you are going to see complete trust in quarterback from both coaching staffs. I think you are going to see, from the Ohio State perspective, with Arthur Smith on board, I think you are going to see an incredible amount of imagination to get Jeremiah the ball and make sure that his impact is felt. Texas did a tremendous job of making sure that he was on wrap last year. Now, it cost him, because Ohio State won the game. So how does that matchup play out as we go along? But this is absolutely two heavyweights walking into the ring on Saturday night in Austin. And my hunch is we are going to get full 12 rounds. That's my hunch on how this thing goes. And of course, we'll have you covered better than anybody else could. We have it for the next 3 hours. This will be the topic of conversation. All of the matchups, all of the things to pay attention to. You'll hear from all the important people, from the quarterbacks to the receivers to the coaches, all of it. As I mentioned, Doug and Tim, Kurt Bowles is going to join us as well. He's been covering the Texas program for a very, very long time. And a reminder, tomorrow we all start at 10 a.m. The Fan Sports Saturday program starts then. 2 o'clock, Fan Pregame Show with Maddie, DeVere, and Dane. Then 4 o'clock, the the Tailgate Show with AR, Bids, and Tim. 5 o'clock, the Ohio State Radio Network pregame show with Skip, Paul, and Jim. And then we kick it off at 7:30 down in Austin. It'll be the sixth time that these two teams have met in the last 20-plus years. Ohio State currently holds a 4-2 or 3-2 advantage in those games. Who knows what happens tomorrow night down in Austin? We will get you set. All right, coming up next, much more on this one, of course, and an NFL game last night in Melbourne that simply did not land the plane. We'll also preview both the Bengals and the Browns tomorrow as well. All football, all the time. We're off and running on a Texas Football Friday edition of the program. Bishop and Friends, right here on The Fan.
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9: 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And Sherrod Brown will fall in line. 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Sherrod Brown, times changed. 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
12: Partly cloudy skies today with highs right around the mid to low 80s. Getting into the rest of the evening, those clouds will stick around with lows in the upper 60s. Saturday, another round of rain returns into our forecast with scattered showers starting early in the morning, continuing through most of the afternoon and evening as well. The highs tomorrow in the low 80s. I'm your 10 Weather Impact Meteorologist, Lily Reed, with 97.1 The Fan.
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3: The Fan. With friends like these, who needs former college football players? This is Bishop and Friends.
0: Indeed it is. NFL last night. Look, it's the most popular sport. It's the most popular professional league in North America. It is the most home of the most valuable franchises in the world. That was Bush League. The Netflix production was incredible. Keekly was awesome. My thought Noah Eagle was great. All of that was awesome. The picture quality was great. That was absurd to take those two teams and play them in Melbourne. It was absurd what Sean McVay tried to do. From a flight and travel perspective, his team quite honestly looked like they were still asleep. That's the first time since 2018. You want to talk about debuts since Myles Garrett didn't register a pressure? He didn't register a pressure. Not a pressure. First time that's happened since 2018. At times he was standing up. I didn't know what the hell was going on. It felt like an exhibition game. Truly. That's what it felt like to me. It felt like an exhibition game. It didn't feel like a real football game. Very, very strange. I had a very, very odd feeling about it. And to me, that was a fail by the NFL to play those two teams halfway around the world to open the season.
1: I guess if you're going to do something not done before, you send over teams that aren't going to be expected to represent the NFC in the Super Bowl. This was for Los Angeles. They looked like it was a preseason. Like
0: it did.
1: And it was because they didn't play anybody during the preseason. So you had, like you had said over the course of the last couple of months, how different teams were going to handle three games in the preseason. Well, The LA Rams didn't play anybody, decided to get on a plane the last minute, fly to the furthest spot away from Los Angeles, maybe you can on the planet, and try to play a competitive football game against a team that looked ready to go. But I don't take anything from last night other than I don't want to see that again. Was the biggest thing for me. I remember them coming back from break and you saw the Netflix slop that you could handle. And I'm like, I'm good with this. Like Keekly was great. It's kind of a shame that if he's only doing this one game, I don't know what his, you know, other obligations are for the NFL season, but get him on more things. This stunk.
0: Yeah, it was not good ball.
2: So
1: I guess unless you had Brock Purdy on your fantasy team, and I think you and I had San Francisco
0: We
1: did just fine. So from that aspect, great.
2: So I get this is just the world we live in with we're going to send teams over there. It's going to make money. We're just going to get more and more of these games. I understand the Netflix ads and promotions are part of this for them. I get all that. I guess it's just things that I expect now in our sports world. It's really tough, though, playing football in venues that weren't made for football. And the people that paid seats, you know, for like front row, they're as far away from the action as some people that are way up high.
1: Need a spyglass.
2: We just got to figure out a way to get these games played in a venue where you're going to have the atmosphere. And when you're that far away from the field, through it doesn't matter how rowdy the fans are. You're going to lose something, some of the atmosphere. And also, I think people in there, everybody's talking about it, the difference in travel and this and that. I think this is a pure, exactly why you need to play people in preseason. Because early on in that game, Stafford and his receivers looked like they weren't on the same page at all. It kind of looked like that first drive for Ohio State last week when it seemed like Julian and his receivers weren't on the same page. And again, I know it's not real football, but I think it's as close as you can get to real football, and it matters. And when you play none of your starters, that's what you get.
1: Did your kids care about this at all?
0: Yeah, they were pretty jacked up. Okay. They lost. They did lose interest. Bootsy noticed how far the front row was. And then I was looking. I was like, oh, my God, like, can they even see the field? Because if they were so low, I didn't even know if they could see like through the sidelines or if they were just trying to watch on one of the monitors. That was such an odd setup for it. Yeah, here's the thing, though. Like, the one thing I would say to your point, like, I don't know that McVay cared that he lost that game.
1: No, there's no, they, no.
2: No,
0: I think their entire behavior. Yeah, they got 17 games. Like, he doesn't care about this. He was willing to sacrifice this. That's why he doesn't care about the preseason. Like, he wants his team playing well in November, December. Like, that's a long ways away. I don't think he cared at all about this. Yeah, they were competitive. They wanted to try. But their preparation, I mean, their entire draft class was inactive yesterday. They didn't even bring Aaron Donald. I mean, that was just a weird, weird game from all perspective. And to me, it was a garbage way to open the season. I know they opened it in Seattle the night before, but those two teams, that should have been Sunday night football, and that game should have been played stateside is what that should have been. And it was really ridiculous.
2: Reese and I were talking about this morning too.
0: Yeah.
2: I don't need all of these standalone games. Like, let's have one game on Thursday night. And I know they had to change things because of this Australian schedule. Let's have one game on Thursday night and then get to Sunday where everyone's playing and we can have the excitement of that.
0: Yeah. I mean, the money. I can't imagine what Netflix paid for this thing, for this one-off. Very, very strange. The NFL will kick off with a full slate of games, of course, on Sunday as well. The Browns are down in Jacksonville. Fan pregame coverage starts at 11 a.m. Todd Monken, available this week, was asked how comfortable he is with Deshaun in the system.
13: I can't speak for him. We certainly are going to try to build it as best we can around the things that we've seen in the months that we've been around him. What we think gives us all offensively a chance to operate at a really high level. And so I'm excited for him. I've said that all along, for all the work he's put in. Again, you'll have to ask him, but I'm assuming that he's super excited about the opportunity to get back on the field and continue to play at a high level.
0: I've got no idea what that looks like Sunday. I have an idea of what it could look like. I have an idea what Todd Monken wants it to look like. I think they're going to be more than capable defensively. I think they'll play very good defense. Everybody's healthy on that side of the ball, and I think they'll play very well. By the way, I have not seen that defense whole. Carson Schwechter did not participate in 80% of camp. Malik Collins didn't. I mean, there's times Mike Hall was out. So but they're healthy now and everyone's rolling the last couple of weeks. So I think I know what that looks like. Guys, I have no idea what to expect out of Deshaun Watson. None. I don't know if they do. I think Deshaun has it in his head what it's going to look like, but boy, until it's put on the field on Sunday, who knows?
1: I mean, Monk had just told you everything that I think they think. Look, going into this game with, I mean, what you saw the first preseason game, it was like three straight handoffs to Quinshon. Just do that and see what happens from there. But yeah, I think it's baby steps more than likely than anything, because he's doesn't feel like he's going to want to push it down the field. Fortunately, you've done a good enough job drafting offensively to where you can take some small shots and do death by 1,000 paper cuts until maybe later in the game you find yourself competitive and say, all right, let's push it. But if you can just hand the ball to Quinshon, maybe a spell of Dylan Sampson, I think you'd find yourself in a battle late.
2: And I feel that's what Cleveland has to do, and it's probably the way they're going to have to win or stay in most games this year is just muck it up. You would think. Now, unfortunately, you have some playmakers on the outside now that tend to lead to believe that you don't need to play a muck it up style of game often. But I just don't trust these quarterbacks that Cleveland has at all. So if you can play really good defense and control the clock with Quinshon Judkins, that seems to be a formula for success for this Cleveland Browns team that maybe wouldn't have to be if you had a premier quarterback.
0: Yeah, I mean, that's what they've been searching for really since Bernie. Oddly enough, one of the guys that they drafted to do that is going to be in Cincinnati on Sunday as the Bengals host the Buccaneers. This is the complete opposite side of the spectrum. Listen to Joe Burrow on how excited he is for the start of this season.
14: I would say I'm more excited this year than I've been in a long time. I think I've always been excited to play, but this year I'm excited to watch too. I'm really just really excited to see our guys go make it happen.
0: I can't wait to see this game. I think this is fireworks. And I think Cincinnati knows, they've read the headlines. They know that everybody says they can't start. That's what kept them out of the playoffs a couple of years ago. Slow starts. They never are ready to go at the beginning. They've heard all of it. I was listening to Ja'Marr Chase this week and his press availability, some of Burrow's. I think this Bengals team is primed and ready to go. And you've probably heard me talk about them all offseason. I'm obviously very high on them. But I think you're going to get a very impressive Bengals debut on Sunday. And I think Bake's going to be ready to counterpunch. I think the Bucks will have plenty of counterpunching to them. But this one is one. I don't know why this one isn't getting talked about more, because I think this is one of the headliners. This is my favorite game of the early window. Is probably this one. I know Buffalo isn't Buffalo Houston in the early window too. I like this, and of course we want to see we talk about the Bengals. We want to see Burrow play, but this one to me, I can't wait to watch this one on Sunday.
1: Yeah, Bills, Texans at 1 o'clock. You've also got Steelers, Falcons, Colts, Ravens. So there's a lot for this. Yeah, I can't understand why this wouldn't have been more circled nationally. I think maybe just the two games that we've had in the NFL were part of the earlier talking points. And then I think as you get to Sunday, more and more people will be like, well, that's going to be something that you're going to want to circle, because it's going to, I think, show early where both teams are going to go for the Buccaneers and for the Bengals.
0: I agree, yeah.
2: And I like it's a rare weekend where Columbus fans, you can watch your team,
1: yeah,
2: the Bengals and the Browns both on TV.
0: That's awesome. You have one on each TV and away you go and kind of compare notes on it. All right, NFL is done. It is put in the cupboard. Time to cook a little bit on the college side of things, and that means Buckeyes and Longhorns down in Austin. Ryan Day, Steve Sarkisian, are their teams prepared and ready? We'll get to that in 2 minutes. Bishop and Friends right here on The Fan.
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0: All right, here's what's up on a Football Friday edition of the program. It is the Buckeyes and Horns. They will do battle down in Austin at Darrell K. Royal Stadium tomorrow night. Star-studded, I assume, on the sidelines for this one. This will be a who's who. Everyone's going to be at this game tomorrow night. One thing that I was asked this morning doing some Austin radio was, how will the Buckeyes prepare for the heat? Because it sounds like the heat index is going to be in the triple figures by the time this thing kicks off on Saturday night. And I said, that's very valid. We have had a very mild summer by our standards. I was trying to think, how many days have we even had consecutively in August where it was in the 90s? There weren't many. So I do think that that will be a factor. Now, Ohio State's going to roll more players defensively than they were did a year ago, and you can fight the heat with pace and tempo and substitutions and all of that. Here is Ryan Day, though, on that. Let's start there. Here's Coach Day on how the Buckeyes prepared for what's going to come heat-wise tomorrow down in Austin.
4: We did some studies this summer, sports science-wise, to do what we could to get our guys ready. We've looked at some of the practices we've had and looked at the heat index, not nearly what they've been dealing with. So, we try to do some different things sports science-wise. I won't get into all of what those are, but not overdoing it either. It's going to be the same for both sides. I know they've been practicing in it, but I'm sure both teams will play a lot of depth, and, it'll be the same for both teams. So, we'll be prepared. We've done a few things, turned up the heat in here, and listen to our sports science folks, but not putting too much of a focus on it. We just got to go down there and play football.
0: I think that's the balance, right? If you're Ryan said that at the end on the heat, but it probably applies to the thought process for both coaches all week. How do you not make this more than what it is, but at the same time, make sure that by the time they run out of those two tunnels, they're fired up and ready to go? The reality is that's all pretty easy. If you're in one of those tunnels tomorrow night and you look and you see that environment, Ryan had a really great line on his show yesterday with Jim and Paul, and they asked him, one of the listeners asked them about what do you guys talk about at halftime with the other coaches? And it was kind of a question that you never think to ask, but Ryan gave this great answer about, how's your summer? How's this? And he said, my guess is this one tomorrow night, we'll look around and go, isn't this great? Yes. Yes, it is great. It is great that they continue to play these type of games. I love that Ohio State plays these type of games. I hope they continue to play them only forever. And one of the challenges is getting a team ready to go while also keeping them in routine. What Ryan weighed in on that yesterday in terms of trying to make this as normal as it can while also being acutely aware of who you're playing and the stakes that are on the table.
4: You don't prepare any different for a big game than you do any other game. I think that's why we keep the routine to make sure that we're built for preparing for games like this, because everything we do is built around preparing for games like this. We try not to change that. I think his routine has been excellent and how he does that. So I think he every game, every year, you try to refine what you do, recognize the things that you got to do to improve, and I think he's doing that, and I think Arthur bringing some of the things that he's doing and how he game plans and does things has been great for Julian as well. So I think it's been good. I think probably the only thing is maybe just a few more group things, like getting together with the receivers and getting together with the offensive line and talking through things.
0: On the other side, Steve Sarkisian trying to do the thing, the exact same thing, which is be routine in a week that is anything but.
20: We don't really have to change. We have to improve in some areas, and we have to own the game plan for next week. We need to practice really well, but who we are, the style of play, the way we went about our business, we're not going to really change next week. I mean, we're going to walk through, and we're going to go to the movies, and we're going to have team dinner, and like we're going to do what we do. That part of it is, it's whether it's a big game or allegedly not a big game, really doesn't matter. The opponent doesn't dictate how we prepare and then ultimately how we play. We dictate that, and then that's really our approach. And so my goal is for the players that they really shouldn't change. They don't have to do more. What they have to do is do what we're asking them to do to the highest level, and that'll put them in the best position to be successful.
1: Okay, Steve.
0: There is a famous story. You guys know the way that they used to do it when they presented players for the Pro Football Hall of Fame is someone who was on the Hall of Fame committee would present the player to the committee, and they would sell why they were worthy of being Pro Football Hall of Famers. That was the deal. So they would have these spiels, and they did this, and he played 10,000 consecutive snaps, and he did this, and he did this. There's a legendary writer that used to write for the Indianapolis Chronicle named Bob Kravitz, who, when it was time to present for Peyton Manning, stood up and just said, "It's Peyton Manning," and then he sat down. If you're Ryan Day and you're Steve Sarkisian in your locker room on Saturday night before you run out of that tunnel, don't you just say, It's Texas. Go. Mick does that thing. It is time. Like if you're Sark, it's Ohio State. There's 100,000 people out there. The world's watching. Go. This is the easiest Coach Eric Taylor inspirational speech in the history of the world. You're not trying to get him to play hard against Ball State or Texas State or next week Kent State. And what does Texas play? UT San Antonio, I think. This ain't that. This one sells itself. It's Ohio State. It's Texas. Go. Let's go. I think one of the challenges for both these coaches, though, is to make sure that they stay within themselves a little bit. And I think that's something I'll watch for early. One of the things that was pretty emphatic talking to the folks down at Texas earlier this morning in Austin was Sark really doesn't want to chase this game. He wants to come out aggressive early and make the Buckeyes have to chase. That's one thing he really hated from a year ago was having to try to chase it. So I think both teams' approaches will be aggressive early in large part because of the trust they have in the two quarterbacks.
1: Yeah, I was trying to see, you know, in Steve Sarkisian's career, you know, games that they've been down by a touchdown at least, and they've had to rally. The Red River, don't call it a shootout last year. They scored 20 points in the second half and shut out the Sooners there. But yeah, for this Ohio State operation, you cannot fall behind early. I mean, this is something I go back to the college football playoff where I see, you know, a game against Oregon where they got and found creative ways to get Jeremiah Smith the football. Mm-hmm. They're telling you what they're going to do, Arthur Smith and Ryan Day. Just how they go about doing it. I think that's the wonderful thing that Ohio State fans get to tune in Saturday to find out. But if you bury Texas early, that's not the team prepared to come back. Like, that's not a, in my opinion, battle-tested enough team to make a comeback at home, especially if the crowd gets quiet. Like, that's what I love about this kind of atmosphere that Ohio State's about to go into, is they can shut that crowd up early. And I'm very confident that with kind of the coach Steve Sarkisian is, the kind of team that they have, if that crowd's dead, that team will go with it. And for Ohio State, there would be no better feeling.
0: Reese, you and I have talked about this a lot through the years. I think one of the most at times damaging things from a Buckeye perspective of playing at the Shoe is a nervy Ohio Stadium.
1: Yeah.
0: When it gets quiet and nervy, it almost starts to eat you up. We've seen it in the Michigan game a few times in the last decade or so. This is Sark's Michigan game. This is his mission. He's got to win this one. And if they chase and if Darryl K. Royal gets quiet, I think you will feel it. I think that sideline will feel it. And I think Ohio State knows that, Big.
2: Yeah, and I thought it was interesting. We've heard both of these coaches talking about just trying to make this a normal game week. And we've talked a lot about the impact that having NFL guys on your coaching staff brings, with Arthur Smith and Matt Patricia and James Laurinaitis and Tim Walton and all of these guys and Ryan Day himself. You play Texas every week. Mm-hmm. In the NFL. So these guys help with that. And we've talked about this, about a longer season and in the college football playoff. But how big is these guys' impact this week when you're trying to, hey, this is a big game, but it's just another game. They've done this. They did this every game in their NFL career. I thought it was interesting, Ryan, talking about just how much Arthur Smith has helped them with mm-hmm. that this week in preparing for Texas.
0: Oh, yeah, and we will get into that side of the matchup. We're going to do both sides. We'll do when the Buckeyes have the ball, when the Longhorns have the ball, coming up here over the next couple of hours. Coming up next, I think he's the foremost expert on Texas football. He's Kirk Bowles, longtime Austin American Statesman, now at the Houston Chronicle. He will join us in a couple of minutes. Bishop and Friends right here on The Fan.
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0: All right, kids, let's get smarter behind enemy lines. We go to the Bryant Heating and Cooling Systems Fan Guest Hotline. Our guest is Kirk Bowles. To me, he is the authority on Texas football. I've read Kirk's stuff for 25 years, met him once, not expecting you to remember it, but met you once when I was embedded with Texas on the Ohio State side of the Fiesta Bowl back in 09. I just think you're the best in the business. It's great to have you on, my friend, and you've been at this a long time. My guess is this is why we do it, right? Games like this, and with all of the changes we've had, games like this still feel the same, don't they?
31: Absolutely, Bo. And man, great to hear your voice. Great to be with you. Can we have games like this every week? Doesn't college football deserve to have games like this every week? It's just, I think people like you and me are just ecstatic it's finally here.
0: Kirk, you've been probably to all of these. This was a series that kicked off in 05 with one of the great games in probably Texas football history, and a great game that we had at the at the Horseshoe here with Vince and kind of his hello world moment. The quarterbacks have always been front and center of this thing, though, when you think about Vince and Troy and now Julian and Arch. When you think about these two quarterbacks on this stage for the second year in a row, what leads you to believe that it'll be different this year for Arch than it was last year?
31: Oh, the calendar. quite frankly, he said, I'm a year older. I'm a year better, I hope, you know. And boy, was that a rocky start. I mean, he clearly was not ready for the moment. And, you know, he went into that game in Columbus last year. He had two starts under his belt, both at home. One was against Louisiana Monroe. The other was against Mississippi State. You know, not exactly the Titans of college football, okay? And, you know, there was, I won't say there's no pressure. There's always pressure when you're putting on the Longhorn uniform and for the first time. But, you know, I don't know, Bo, if you remember that first pass, you know, I think he had DeAndre Moore or Ryan Wingo running, you know, on a cross wide open. He throws it in the dirt about 5 feet in front of him. And all of us looked at each other in the press box and we go, uh-oh, this isn't what we were expecting. So he just wasn't ready and the hype was just overblown. And myself and others were guilty of that hype and not Arch Manning. So yeah, and it took him, I don't know if I'd say 2 months, but it took him a month or more, Bo, before he actually started to feel comfortable. And then by the second half of the year, I really thought he was one of the better quarterbacks in the game.
0: Yeah, he looked completely different. I realize opponent was different last week against Texas State, but he even looked different from some of the stuff we saw at the end of last year. You could see that watching the game last week. It's interesting. I'm looking at these two rosters, and they almost mirror each other, and I'm guessing that's on purpose because the goal for both is to win the ultimate prize of the national championship. Kirk, how much do you think Steve, when he was putting this roster together, and we know this is all a year-to-year situation now, how much of it was on in kind of the model of, we've got to beat Ohio State and Georgia. Those are kind of the two. We got to get to that level and beat those teams. How much of that was in the back of his head as he put this together?
31: Oh, I think in the back of his head, in the middle of his head, in the front of his head. you nailed it. You nailed it, Bo. I mean, he even kind of mentioned that a little bit. We always have a Thursday afternoon Zoom interview with Sark, and he was asked that question, and that's why they brought in the portal class. They did that. They would have probably brought it in similarly, you know, if they were playing McNeese State on Saturday instead of Ohio State. But yeah, and I think that's one of the reasons they went and got Bo Masco from Rutgers, who had played Ohio State before and had done decently to well. I wasn't that impressed with Bo last Saturday. I thought they were even picking on him a little bit in the first half. He got a little bit more comfortable in the second half, but it was kind of a different game after halftime. So I no question he addressed that. You know, they could not run the ball last year. They ran decently in the Shoe. You remember they had 166 yards, but they couldn't score inside the five. And that's kind of been the difference between these two teams the last two games. I mean, Ohio State, they were the better team. I thought they were the more physical and the tougher team. But it kind of comes down a little bit, Bo, in my opinion, to the red zone, which has kind of been the bugaboo for Steve Sarkisian, and not being able to score from the one. You know, we remember last year when C.J. Baxter and Arch Manning got stuffed inside the five. And then 2 years before, the Cotton Bowl. We all remember the, you know, play at the one-yard line, the toss sweep, loses 7 yards. And, you know, my memory's a little fuzzy. I'm not sure if there was a big play after that. Something big seemed to happen. And I think Jack Sawyer's never going to forget it.
0: No, your memory holds up quite well, my friend. Yeah. Apparently those two were roommates when Quinn was here, too. So, yeah, all exactly. Of those things we remember quite well. How much, I mean, you've been around Texas program for so long. You think about Sark, and it's interesting because like 05, I talked to some of the guys who played on the 05 Ohio State team, and when they lost that game, it was like, man, the season's over. Because there wasn't a 12-team playoff. The hell, there wasn't a 4-team playoff. I mean, you were kind of done. Whoever loses Saturday night is fine. I mean, and both of their schedules are plenty robust. But does Steve need this one?
31: Oh, my God. Does he ever? And you know, it's funny. I wrote a column before the season saying this is not, you know, championship or bust, you know, because, you know, if they lose tomorrow and then maybe, you know, lose to A&M or LSU or Ole Miss and don't even make the playoffs, we all know they're not going away. It's like, what'll happen? Oh, they'll be next year will roll around and Texas will be top five and they'll get another chance. And that's kind of the beauty of these powerhouse programs, that they don't go away. That said, there's so much pressure on both Steve and Arch. You know, it's time for them to prove that, you know, they can play with the big boys and not just play with them, beat them. Because, you know, the stat that we keep going back to is that Steve is 0-7 against Kirby Smart, Ryan Day, and Kalen DeBoer before he went to Alabama. And so he has won big games before. He won in Tuscaloosa when Nick Saban was the coach at Alabama. He won Ann Arbor in the Big House on the road. So, you know, he's won big games like that. But lately, he's had trouble getting over the hump. And I think a lot of the country kind of views Texas as a paper tiger, like, yeah, they got a lot of money and they got a nice mascot and a pretty stadium and everything. But come on. Didn't you used to be Texas? It has been 21 years since 2005 when they won the Rose Bowl and beat USC. And that's been quite a drought. And so that's something that doesn't ever go away here. And the thing I get so tired of hearing from Steve and all the players, well, the standard is the standard. I go, well, you're not meeting the standard, okay? You got to win one of these eventually again. So it's been a long time since the 2005.
0: In your final analysis, do you think that they do? Do you think that he gets this monkey off his back tomorrow night?
31: Oh, I kind of do, very uneasily, Bo. I just think, you know, if not now, when? You know, a lot of people think Texas has the best roster constructed. You know, I think it may be, you know, 6-1, half dozen another when you get to, like, you know, the top 6 or 7 teams in the poll. I think any of them could put it together and win. But, I mean, home field advantage, it's, you know, everything kind of is aligned. Ohio State, you know, redoes their defense with 8 new starters. And, you know, and quite frankly, Jeremiah Smith, you know, hadn't hurt Texas, as you and I both know. I think it's something like 7 catches, 46 yards, and no touchdowns. And everybody's kind of scared. He's like the ticking time bomb that's about to go off. But, I don't know what else Texas needs to, you know, to meet this test. But, you know, it's going to come down to the 1-yard line again, Bo, and probably 5 or 6 plays. And luckily, Jack Sawyer doesn't live in Columbus anymore. So, no. Maybe Texas has a tiny little edge there, maybe. But, yeah, it's time for Texas to get it done.
0: It was a privilege to have you on. To me, you are always one of the standards of which you should learn how to cover a football team, what you've done at Texas through all these years. So it was a privilege to talk to you. Thank you so much for your time, sir.
31: Well, you're so kind. And the Buckeyes are the best football

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1: Don Leonard's lying to us. He even admits it.
2: I'd lie to the people of my district in order to get their votes.
1: What's lying Leonard hiding? An agenda too extreme for Ohio.
3: We need to take some of the best ideas of Bernie and AOC. I want to stage a hostile takeover of the Democratic Party.
1: Tax hikes, open borders, higher fuel costs. Leonard would lie to pass them all.
2: I'd lie to the people of my district in order to get their votes.
1: Here's the truth. 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
1: Good morning, I'm Eric Reeser. For the sixth time all time, Ohio State and Texas will meet on the football field. The top-ranked Buckeyes head to Austin this afternoon in advance of Saturday's 7:30 p.m. kick. The fourth-ranked Longhorns are the favorite tomorrow, but have lost the last two meetings in the series. Here, Ohio State and Texas right here on The Fan with pregame coverage Saturday morning at 10 a.m. On the field last night, number 7 Miami beat Florida A&M 77-7 in Coral Gables. Three top 25 teams are in action Friday. Kansas hosts number 23 Missouri at 8 p.m. In the NFL last night, the Niners beat the Rams 27-7 in Australia. First game down under for the league. Brock Purdy had three touchdowns in the win. Week one continues Sunday. Browns play the Jaguars in Jacksonville. Kickoff there is 1 o'clock. You can hear Cleveland Browns football right here on The Fan with coverage Sunday morning at 11. 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
4: All right, Tim May coming up in 28 minutes from now. Week two in college football is ahead of us. Buckeyes and Horns down in Austin on Saturday night. Ohio State's done an incredible job with these trailers they do for the games. This one hits a little different for about a billion reasons, but one of the reasons is the guy who's doing the voicing of it, and that, of course, is our good buddy Threes. He had his Hello World moment down in Austin 20 years ago. That's when the world took note of him. That was the springboard to three consecutive first-team All-Americans. So he does the voiceover on this, and then the musical track chosen here hits me everywhere you'd want it to hit you. Let's have a listen.
5: Do you have what it takes? In the dark? Under the lights? To leave something behind? Or to take something for the long road? Who will they say you are?

0: to leave a legacy. That's what we're here for. That's the goal of this team, is to leave a legacy behind. Like, you got to leave something behind better than you found it.
1: Knock it out! And here comes Laurinaitis.
2: Tate, touchdown!
0: This is what's going to happen. Relentless up.

0: I don't think any of that is coincidental. Everything is intentional. I don't think it's coincidental that Legend Bay was the last name you heard on that. I'm guessing that they will unwrap him a little bit tomorrow night down in Austin. You know, guys, I was thinking about this in regard to this matchup. We're very lucky that the timing of this has been the way that it's been. Kirk Bowles, who we had on there, talked about Ohio State being the best program and that they don't ever have down seasons. Texas has had down seasons in the 20 years plus since these teams have played now what will be the sixth time over 21 years. Texas has had a stretch of irrelevance in the middle of this thing. We've just always got them when they haven't. In 05 and 06, they were at the peak of Mack Brown, win the national championship in 05. And in 06, obviously, that kicked off the Colt McCoy reign, which was a four-year reign that culminated with probably could have won a national title, maybe should have if he doesn't get hurt in that loss to Alabama out in the Rose Bowl on the very first possession. And then we've gotten this. We've gotten this Sark, Quinn Ewers, Arch Manning, Texas. Like, we missed the middle. We missed Tom Herman. We missed Charlie Strong and the other coaches that they've had. We missed them falling off a cliff. When we've gotten Texas in this 20 years, we've gotten them at their best. And thankfully, that's been the case.
1: Yeah, I don't think Texas fans miss any of those eras.
0: No.
1: This, for them, feels like they're right there. And this team, with what they've done in the offseason, guys they brought in the transfer portal, and then having one of the ultimate names in the sport being the quarterback of your team in his final season, like, this feels like it's it for them. It's an incredible amount of pressure that they are under. And it's really the kind of pressure that at least I know for Ohio State, they walk towards.
0: Mm-hmm.
1: I don't know if I can say the same necessarily for Texas. They're going to tell you that it's the kind of pressure that they seek, but I guess we'll see on Saturday. Like, I love that trailer all the different reasons, but Legend Bay at the end right there. Is he going to be the first Buckeye to touch the ball?
0: I don't think
1: Saturday
0: so.
1: Night.
2: There's been a lot of talk.
1: How do you keep him off the field, Bake?
0: You don't keep him off the field. You just don't let him return the kick.
2: Guys,
0: you can't start the first drive on the eight.
2: There's been a lot of talk about these kicks, and I get what you're saying, first drive at the eight. I'm totally different than everyone else on this. I'm like, hey, boys, everybody block. I don't care where the kick is. Start blocking, because I'll take a couple drives throughout the season that start on my 15 or my 17 or my 8, because I'm going to get a lot on my 40, on my 50, and chances are he breaks one. If that kid's got the ball in his hands, let him go. Just like, Brandon, don't tell him to stop. You just turn and block. Get on those three tight ends' butt and just push them downfield. Let's go. I'm totally different on this. He's a playmaker.
0: You are.
2: Let him go.
0: Yeah. Yeah. I mean, maybe they will. By the way, that appears to be what they're going to do based on what happened in the second half of the game and how he was utilized. And also the fact that he's in that trailer, which, again, is certainly intentional. It is odd, too. And it didn't happen last year this way because this was the opener. But it is pretty interesting that we are playing Texas while Michigan is playing Oklahoma. Our most hated rival, their most hated rival, and the matchup is happening in Ann Arbor on the other side of it. So you get kind of the Red River shootout is taking place, and the game is taking place. They're just taking place with each playing each other, which is kind of wild. And I've said this before, really probably the true doppelganger in terms of like historical perspective of a program is actually probably Oklahoma more than it is Texas. And Texas and Michigan are probably a little bit more aligned in terms of ideology and the way that their programs have been historically. But that is a pretty cool wrinkle to this one. And I'm going to be honest with you. I have no idea what's going to happen in Ann Arbor tomorrow. I don't. That's the noon game. That's the big noon game. Oklahoma up there in Ann Arbor. Very weird week for them from Kyle Whittingham's comments. Everything was going to be weird after the way that they won on Saturday night. But even the comments about Bryce Underwood, and no one's talked about Oklahoma at all this week. I know they really believe in their defense, and obviously Johnny Mateer's back at quarterback, and they really think that they can make a run at this thing. Will Michigan rally behind Whittingham and Underwood? That is a fascinating noon kick in Ann Arbor.
1: I'm a betting novice, but Baker, when I look at the Oklahoma-Michigan spread on ESPN, there is no number. What does that tell you?
0: I think it's 5.5, isn't it?
2: So yeah, I think it was 2.5 or 3.5. And then after last weekend, it went to 5.5, and I think most people were like, oh my gosh, that's crazy. Why is that line? I mean, ESPN might have taken it down for some reason if there's a question of somebody's health, possibly, or something like that.
0: They did take it down. That's the thing.
1: And again, I don't know exactly why, but to your point, with the questions involving this game, did Moore just get thrown out on Friday?
0: Well, I'm just looking. I'm trying to scour, like the Twitter to see if anybody, that we missed something. Is somebody hurt? I mean, to take a line down, it would have to be a quarterback.
1: So for the conference, the Big Ten does not require teams in non-conference games to release availability or unavailability reports. So I don't think you'll get one for the Buckeyes tomorrow against Texas. Similarly for Michigan against Oklahoma. But and however, that's what kind of perked.
0: That's interesting.
1: Because ESPN's not going to do that. Right?
0: I mean, when I did it, when I sent the scores this morning for the picks in an hour, this line was on. And that's where I got it.
1: I saw it yesterday.
2: That's what it's been.
0: It's been 5.5 the whole time. There's nothing online to lead me to believe that there's anybody out of this game, but clearly somebody must be for them to pull the number off. That's usually quarterback. I mean, Michigan doesn't have anybody on their roster that's like a Jeremiah Smith that would move a line multiple points. So that leads me to either be Underwood or Mateer. So I would say the same is true of Oklahoma. There's nobody in Oklahoma's offense that if they weren't playing would move a line multiple points other than the quarterback.
2: So I just pulled it up on DraftKings, and it's still up on DraftKings, and the line is 5.5. So nothing has changed there, at least.
0: We'll have to continue to monitor that, because that's a good find out of you, Reese. I didn't notice that had popped up that way, but they know something.
1: What do you do about Bryce Underwood if he struggles? Because I don't know in this game, with, like you said about Oklahoma's defense, if you want to do that to Tommy Carr, they got a transfer quarterback in from Colorado State. Is he the guy that goes in what would be relief for this?
0: I think that tomorrow they are till Bryce do us part tomorrow. I don't know that tomorrow they'll pull him. I think they'll try to put him in a position to succeed and try to do all of those things. My view of that, and obviously we don't cover the Michigan program, but my read of that is if you pull him, he never plays for Michigan again. That's my hunch. And I don't know that they're really ready to make that decision yet. So that's why this is fascinating. Honestly, it's funny. I was talking with Dylan with this before I went on with T-Bone and Tyvus this morning, and he was asking me about, the Michigan, Oklahoma. I said, none of this makes sense. I have no feel for how this could go. And the 5.5, it's weird to me. If it was 3.5, I'd be like, okay, that makes some sense. If it was 7.5, I'd be like, okay, yeah, Oklahoma's not very good. Or I'm sorry, Michigan's not very good. 7.5, fine. 5.5 in the middle is a weird number to me. Go ahead, Vic.
2: I was just going to say, I was just looking on Hollywood Casino's website, and it's still 5.5. At the casino's website, so it's not been taken down there. So that's interesting of what ESPN has done. We're going to do Know the Scores, and we'll pick this game later.
0: Yeah.
2: And I think a lot of people have just kind of thought that Oklahoma is going to blow Michigan out after last week. I mean, Michigan had an okay season after they lost to App State that one year. I think they had like 9 wins that year or something like that. I have a feeling like this isn't going to be a blowout. Michigan may not cover, but I think they're going to keep this close.
0: I think they'll compete. I think they'll compete too. And I don't think that they have a complete, they're talentless. Like, there's plenty of guys up there that'll play hard, I think, against Oklahoma. And for them, they're 1-0. Like, we can all view it the way we view it, but for them, they're 1-0. We'll turn our attention back to Austin. When the Buckeyes have the ball, how will they make sure that Jeremiah Smith eats? And conversely, how will Steve Sarkisian continue to make sure that he doesn't? We'll get to that coming up next. Bishop and Friends, right here on The Fan.
3: The Buckeyes are number one, and you can hear all the games here on The Fan, which is also number one. Coincidence? I think not. Your home of champions, The Fan.
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17: Partly cloudy skies today with highs right around the mid to low 80s. Getting into the rest of the evening, those clouds will stick around with lows in the upper 60s. Saturday, another round of rain returns into our forecast with scattered showers starting early in the morning, continuing through most of the afternoon and evening as well. The highs tomorrow in the low 80s. I'm your 10 Weather Impact meteorologist, Lily Reed, with 97.1 The Fan.
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0: 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They will take care of you, I assure you on that. It's funny, when you look at last year's box score, game Ohio State won 14-7, we all remember it very, very well. It was 7-0 at half. Like, it was not a very clean, good football game, but the approaches, I thought, were so interesting. Like, do you know how many plays Ohio State ran last year? A total of 54 plays. Do you know who led Ohio State in rushing attempts last year? C.J. Donaldson. James Peoples had 10 carries in this game. Bo Jackson did not get a single tote of the football in this game a year ago. Julian Sain was just 13 of 20. Our leading receiver that day at the Shoe last year was actually Carnell Tate for yardage, 2 for 49. Jeremiah had 6 for 43. Famously, they did miss him deep, and that was the one I remember Julian coming off one of those early ones where they had Jeremiah one-on-one, and he didn't take that shot. And I remember Ryan talking to him as he came off the field on that one. This will be entirely different. Both sides. We'll do Ohio State against the Texas defenses as we start here, and then we'll do the other side of the matchup coming up in the second and the third hour of the program. One of the things I think you're going to see is this Buckeye offense unleashed. I think they're going to throw it to set up the run. I think they will rely on four with motion. I think they will make sure they get him in space. They'll get him moving across the field of play and then turning it up. Ryan Day wants this offense to be explosive, and it's going to be one of the keys to the games tomorrow night. Here's Coach Day on that.
19: Well, you see the emphasis, and you see the work put in to actually show up on the field, and you see the effort. So, but that's got to be who we are. You know, we got to now do that in a game like this because, man, you know, explosive runs can be huge in a game. And, you know, that obviously starts up front, but then it goes to the running backs and then, like you said, with the perimeter. So everybody has to be on board with that. I think we have great buy-in with that. I think Arthur has done a really good job with that. Cortez has done a good job with that. You know, all of our coaches, everybody on the same page. So, that's something that we're going to need here, from the first play all the way to the end of the game. You know, like you said, what do you emphasize? You know, and if you're not getting what you emphasize, that's a problem. So we got to make sure we're getting what we emphasize.
0: Texas has always done an incredible job in these two meetings that Jeremiah Smith has been involved in of keeping him under wraps, keeping him down. Meantime, Ohio State has won both games. So in the end, I know Jeremiah would trade that. Here is Ryan from earlier this week on some of the unknowns, because Will Muschamp is now coordinating this defense and what their plan will be to make sure that they get Jeremiah the ball, even if Texas does everything they can to try to prevent it.
20: There's a lot of unknown here. You know, Coach Muschamp's a great coach, and we all have a lot of respect for him, but, you know, he really hasn't called the game in a while, so there's unknown here on how it's going to play out, what they're going to do defensively. So we have to be able to respond to that in game and figure that part of it out. But we know that there'll be a plan to stop Jeremiah, and trying to identify what that is and then, you know, have the contingency plans in place for what that looks like is important. And Julian is going to be a big part of that, because he's got to recognize what's going on and then respond from there. So all those things are part of our conversation as we put our game plan together.
0: Well, Coach, you asked what the plan is going to be. Here is the opposition, Steve Sarkisian, on Jeremiah and making sure he doesn't blow this thing wide open.
21: Well, I mean, I think, one, he garners your attention, and he deserves our attention. You know, it's arguably the best player in college football. And, you know, the challenge is with him, it's the size, speed, catch radius. You know, he's a big physical guy who can cover a lot of ground in a short amount of time. And it doesn't always look like it, but it almost feels like it. Like, you can feel his presence on the field. I know I said this about Cam, but we were talking about Cam's catch radius. When you just talk about body structure, this guy looks like Julio Jones. This guy looks like A.J. Brown, like, when it physically. And he can cover ground, and then because he's so strong, 50-50 catches are very difficult with him. And so, you know, you have to have a plan. But I think, like anything, when you have a plan against somebody like him, you can't just throw all fastballs. You know, even as good of a fastball as you have, if that's all you got, sooner or later they're going to hit it. So we've got to be able to mix our pitches up and how we defend him and how we defend the scheme. Because, you know, Arthur and Ryan, they believe in running the ball, and they've got a good runner and a good O-line. They've got other weapons. And so we've got to be diligent in having our ability to throw different pitches And then be sound in the back end to make sure that you know we're aware of where number four is, and he garners that. Like, there's not every game do you go into where you say, hey, we need to know where this guy is every snap. We better know where number four is on every snap.
0: And I think they probably will. I think that Jeremiah Smith is going to have a big impact on this game. Oh boy, Bo, no kidding. I think Julian Sand is going to be much more comfortable this year than he was last year. And quite honestly, he was pretty damn comfortable last year. I think Bo Jackson's going to be able to run the ball a little bit. If there is a point of concern, and if there is something that potentially kept Ryan Day up at night this week, and knowing Ryan, my guess is he didn't sleep much this week at all anyway. But if there is something to circle, to me, it's can they win the line of scrimmage? This is, if you think about the struggles this team had last year, and they're relative, it was Indiana and it was Miami, and the reason those struggles occurred is they were bullied up front. Now, you return this entire offensive line, the entire offensive line. But last week, even against Ball State, it didn't look all the way right. And I think some of those rushing numbers, and look, this is part of it. Like, you wear people out and you get home run balls, and they got home run balls in the second half. But the inability to move Ball State off the line of scrimmage, some of those key third downs where Phillip Daniels, there were two of them where he just did not do the job that was required of him. Those are game wreckers against Colin Simmons. Those are game wreckers against this Texas defense. I don't know. Ryan brings up a good point. Will Muschamp hasn't called a defense in a while, but to me, that is the one. If you play like the matchup game, advantage. Texas's defensive line, if that can be a big advantage, it could be a long night in Austin.
1: Yeah, if I'm Muschamp, I'm moving Colin Simmons around a lot. Like, he's going to see most of Ohio State's offensive line almost every single possession. You put him in different spots to confuse. And if I'm Ryan Day, if I'm Arthur Smith, Phillip Daniels might have a short leash in this, where I'm not going to take too much time to wait and see if he can work through, if he's not playing well early, because I trust in Austin Saravelle to move him over and to make that swap as early as humanly possible if it's not going well for Phillip Daniels tomorrow. And again, this can't be a, we'll see how it goes in the second quarter. We'll see what kind of adjustments we can make, pull him. You cannot mess around with this kind of a game, because while I would trust Ohio State if they did have to chase, don't put yourself in a position you don't need to be in, because yeah, Saravelle, I think, can do the job well.
2: I have a feeling no matter who is in at the tackle spots, we know Ohio State's going to play multiple tight ends, and I have a feeling you're going to see tight ends wherever Colin Simmons is, and I'm sure he will move around a lot, so you're going to see a Noah Roberts or a Mason Williams, you know, over on that side of the football quite a lot. It's one of the beauties of Ohio State and watching them, and the embarrassment of riches that we talk about all the time. Like, if you're Will Muschamp, you key on Jeremiah Smith. Well, that means Devin McCune or Chris Henry Jr. or Brandon Ennis are wide open on the other side of the field. You key on Bo Jackson, then Jeremiah Smith. And oh yeah, this wild card that is Legend Bay now that we all have seen, like, when he's on the field, you can't just let him get the ball in space easily. So it's really hard. And Texas, we talked about it, has done a good job in these two games, but it meant that Carnell Tate was open, and Carnell Tate hit him for a big touchdown in the opener last year. It's one of the beauties where that's fine. You want to take away Jeremiah? I'm pretty confident that these other guys can beat you as well.
0: Yeah. Yeah, this is, look, there is no, every matchup here is strength versus strength. Every matchup here is talent equates. But this is going to be Arthur Smith against Will Muschamp, and I like that matchup. I like that matchup a lot for Ohio State. Tim May in 2 minutes, Bishop and Friends, right here on The Fan.
22: Don Leonard's lying to us. He even admits it.
23: I'd lie to the people of my district in order to get their votes.
22: What's lying Leonard hiding? An agenda too extreme for Ohio.
24: We need to take some of the best ideas of Bernie and AOC. I want to stage a hostile takeover of the Democratic Party.
22: Tax hikes, open borders, higher fuel costs. 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
22: Here's the truth. 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
22: Paid for by Carey for Congress.
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0: All right, time to head out on the Bryant Hooting Heating and Cooling Systems Fan Guest Hotline. Conversation with our good buddy Tim May of the Tim May Show on FanStream Sports, and of course, right here on the Fan. This one doesn't need a whole lot of buildup, does it, buddy? You kind of just say No. It's Texas. Let's go.
7: Yeah, Texas, Ohio State, top two athletic budgets in the country. Top two, two of the top four football programs in the country. Let her rip.
0: When you think about what all of these matchups have meant, you think about 05 and how that propelled Vince to that run at the national championship with the win here, and who knows if that goes the other way. A lot of people around here think that 05 team was maybe the most talented team that didn't win it. 15 would have a conversation with that as well, obviously. Then 06, it was kind of like that was the one that propelled Ohio State. Ohio State was number one, but it propelled them all the way to the national championship. Obviously played in a national semifinal. The game last year propelled Ohio State and Julian into being a Heisman finalist. One of the things we said after that game is I think Julian could have handled a lot more. All of that and more at stake tomorrow when you think about it, Tim. But I think all the pressure is on Texas. I mean, we put pressure on Ohio State because that's what we do. But I think Sark needs this one. I think Arch needs this one, Tim.
7: Yeah, Matt Wilhelm said that at the beginning of the week on the Tim May Show. You know, it's like you look at this game and it's like if you're Ohio State, there are so – you know, you never go into a game saying, okay, you know, you can lose it. But the point is, if you look at the schedule Ohio State faces at this moment, there are many more ways it can make up ground if, in fact, it goes as a close one at Texas. The bottom line is Ohio State's not looking at it that way. Ryan Day's not looking at it that way. But you're right. The pressure's on Sarkisian and Arch Manning and Texas to deliver the goods finally, you know, and which they've fallen just short and then make excuses like everybody else does. But the bottom line is, yeah, it's big time pressure. You can feel it all the way up here. You know, I was talking to my buddy Kirk Bowles about it on his podcast earlier this week, and we were talking about that too. Even down there, they're saying, hey, it's kind of time for these guys to step up. But here's the thing: what's in their way is almost a mirror image of them. You know, in Ohio State. And to think Ohio State, I can't see Ohio State going down and laying an egg for sure in this one. And, when you talk to the guys, they're really pumped up about this game. But you're right. I mean, sometimes the pressure you put on yourself is the toughest. And I think Texas definitely is feeling it. You know, and I'm telling you, Arch Manning has as much to prove in this game as Steve Sarkisian does based on the way we can talk about the way he finished last season. You know, the first half of that was like I'm watching him throw the ball sidearm in Ohio State. And I'm going, what in the hell are we watching here? You know, it's like this guy was supposed to be one of the Mannings, but he sure didn't look like it. But go ahead, I'm sorry.
0: No, it's funny.
7: I get carried away, man.
0: No, you're good. We had Kirk Bowles on here in the an hour in the first hour of the program, and that's one of the things that he brought up was that first pass arch through that kind of one hopped. And you're like, does he have the yips already? Like, what is going on here? But
7: is his shoulder hurt?
0: It was a weird game, very weird game. Don't think we're going to get that tomorrow night. I do think that these two coaches offensively, I'm going to get to the other side of the matchup with you in a second, but I do think that an entire year of Arch at Texas, and he did look good. It's Texas State, I get it, but he looked pretty good last week. And Julian obviously looked elite here. And one of the things you and I talked about last week after the win is Julian could have handled more last year. I think Ryan even acknowledged it post game. My hunch is that this will be a much more aggressive approach offensively from both coaches. At least I hope so.
7: Oh, it has to be. I mean, you have to do that, because if you just line up in what they call play conventional warfare, that's not going to cut it in this game. And you've been around these games as much as I have, Bo. These games all turn on huge plays, big plays that you can't script, you can't forecast. They're going to happen. The only way you can sort of forecast it is you know that both teams have some big play capability dudes who will be either taking handoffs or catching passes. And then if you can get them in space, you know, for that optimum little play, it only takes two plays really to flip a game big time. And whether Ohio State can pull that off, or Cam Coleman and Ryan Wingo, the Texas wide receivers are so ballyhooed, whether they can pull that off remains to be seen. But like I've said this many times this week, talking about the way, quote, Texas took away Jeremiah Smith the last two meetings, it was more like Ohio State took Jeremiah Smith away. You know what I mean? They really didn't push that button. I understand that also. But you've got to get Jeremiah Smith involved in a game of this magnitude, touching the ball. I think Arthur Smith is equipped to do that. I think Ryan Day wants to do that. And that doesn't mean he always has to catch passes, 50 yards down the field. I mean, he is capable of making plays once you get the ball in his hands. That's like the wide screen against Miami last in the playoffs. I just go, well, I'd be throwing that to Jeremiah Smith, not having him as the lead blocker. You know what I mean?
0: Right. And, yeah, some common sense.
7: For all kinds of reasons. But I hate that play to begin with. But there are several ways they can get him the ball if, in fact, they put their head to the grindstone. And I think they will, because if you get him involved big time in the offense, now you're going places with everybody else.
0: Tim, obviously they were very vanilla offense and defense last week. What do you think – what do you anticipate being the biggest difference with Arthur Smith's influence on this Buckeye attack tomorrow down in Austin?
7: Well, the big difference is they're letting Julian say and have a little more say at the line of scrimmage, you know, and whatever, and what all that means. Obviously, we all know about the conundrum at right tackle, because Philip Daniels was pulled from the game. He was a healthy scratch in the middle of the game and then went back in. But, you know, he's come off an injury. I mean, he's coming off an injury suffered during the spring that they touched up, along with Austin Saraville had the same thing. But you don't waste time in a game like this, figuring out whether he's up to snuff or not. If he's not, you make the change. But I think you go with your regular starting five and then see what happens from there. Here's the other thing that's interesting. Colin Simmons gets all this ballyhoo, right? He hasn't had a sack against Ohio State in his previous two games. I think he's combined for a total of either being in on either five or six tackles. Everybody talks about him like he's a Bosa brother, you know. And we'll see tomorrow. You know, he may end up playing that on that level. But I think sometimes you build up the opposing defense like they're Superman. How are you going to deal with this? Ohio State's got the weapons and they've got the scheme to do it. They've got three, maybe four viable players at running back now. Maybe Jacoby Jackson might be the best of the pass pro in the pass pro aspect of it too. But they're going to get Legend Bay involved. You know that when they include you in your highlight in their highlight tape leading into the game, you know they're promising you're going to at least make one curtain call. But
0: I noticed that as well. Always take note of that.
7: Ohio State has quite a few options they can go to this year, maybe even more so than last year, because they trust their quarterback to do it.
0: Yeah, it all starts there. On the other side, this was the coming out party for Matt Patricia a year ago, and it was, he's got a supercomputer on the back end that he's going to have some fun with, and he's got two first-round studs at linebacker that we're really going to eat. We know we're going to play a lot of depth. We saw that last week even against Ball State. I think the Heat's going to make it a minimum requirement. who defensively needs to have a game tomorrow for Ohio State to control this Texas attack, which you mentioned Ohio State's attack's a little bit more varied. This Texas attack is a lot more varied than they were a year ago and, quite frankly, much more talented.
7: Yeah, the four linebacker. I think the defensive line's going to play well. How well remains to be seen. I thought it played well last week. Pretty much controlled the game. I mean, I really like the way John Walker and James Smith, especially as the game kept going on, James Smith got more and more involved and showed his speed, you know, et cetera. Kenyatta Jackson, they got to have help from that other side over there, Bo Atkinson, Zion Grady. But a guy I'm really looking to see if he can make an appearance is Quay Rousseau, who's been, I mean, Ryan got really excited on Wednesday when asked whether Quay Rousseau would be available. He goes, oh, yeah, you know, he's practiced, blah, blah, blah. So we'll see. But we know what that quick twitch means to any kind of deal. But your linebackers, obviously you got to cover guys. I mean, that goes without saying. The linebackers have to have a very attentive, sharp game on Saturday night to kind of put a quietus on what Arch Manning wants to do, throwing the ball, and also him scrambling, running the ball. And they seem to be very in tune with that. I mean, you know, like Christian Allegro was talking about, they definitely will spy Arch Manning in some form or fashion, like we saw Arvell Reese do, like 9 plays out of 10, it seemed like, especially in that first half last year. You know, and Allegro said maybe him, maybe Riley Pettijohn may be the best candidates for that. With Peyton Pierce holding down the middle. But, you know, Matt Patricia's going to mix it up against them because we saw how befuddled Arch Manning was last year in that game. It was remarkable that you could actually see a guy not, I don't know if panicking is the right word, but pretty close to that, right? And,
0: yes, I think
7: you have, he has other, Matt Patricia has other things on the shelf I think he can pull out for this one.
0: I got 30 seconds for you. Obviously, I'm sure you're going to pick the Buckeyes to win, but I guess what I'm interested in is what style of game do you think we get tomorrow?
7: I think we get both teams letting it all hang out in some form or fashion. What fashion that takes remains to be seen. But everybody, you've always got to be keen for the big play, and by that I mean not giving up that big play, not letting somebody go crazy. So I could see a score in the neighborhood of 27-21 or 27-17, but you know that's a lot of points for Ohio State to be giving up in the Matt Patricia era. Even so, I'm really watching the lines, man. I always watch the games from the inside out, as I tell you. And Texas has got a revamped, rebuilt offensive front, and Ohio State's got a sick'em kind of defensive front. That to me is keen. In terms of watching what's going on early in that game, where the Ohio State can put a little foot in the ground and stay there.
0: Enjoy it, buddy. This is why we do it. We'll do it again next week. Thanks for your time.
7: You got it, brother. Always.
0: There he goes, the great Tim May joining on the Brian Heating and Cooling Systems Fan Guest Hotline. We do Thing or Not a Thing up next. Bishop and Friends right here on the Fan.
8: 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Some good, some bad, some really bad. Anyway, sorry for that. The Fan.
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27: 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When Washington Democrats needed Brown's vote, he gave it every time. Sherrod Brown voted with Biden 97%, Schumer 95%, Bernie Sanders 92%. 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And Sherrod Brown will fall in line. 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
1: So last night, watching the pregame coverage of the Rams-Niners, the Melbourne Cricket Grounds, I saw a familiar face in formerly NFL Network's Tom Pelissero. Mm-hmm. He offered an update on Seahawks quarterback Sam Darnold.
2: Efforting.
1: Third column, fourth row down.
32: Sam Darnold spent last night in the hospital after suffering that hip injury on the first drive of the game. The initial fear, I'm told, was a fractured hip socket. That would have been a major injury. That's why they took the precautions. They were able to rule that out. What tests did show is an unusual muscle strain in his hip area. He is still getting opinions. There is no timetable. I'm told injured reserve, not under consideration at this point. It's all going to be about how he feels and recovers. Drew Lock is the likely starter next week against the Cardinals.
1: So they've got the Cardinals, like Pelissero just said, on September 20th. And then on the 27th, they're at the Washington Commanders. Games against the Chargers, that starts the month of October. They're at the 49ers on October 11th. Thing or not a thing?
0: Yeah, I mean, obviously a massive thing for the defending Super Bowl champions. Here's the deal, though. They're good enough that they can, for lack of a better term, limp through the next month and still be just fine. And the season is so long. All that matters is that Darnold gets back to 100% or as close as he possibly can. And at that point, then they can chase down the bigger thing. But I think Drew Lock is fine. He played fine. He's fine to keep the head above water for the next month or so. And this season, these NFL seasons now are so long that there's plenty of time here. But something to monitor. Overnight in the hospital, hip socket fracture, all of those things. When I think of that, I think of Bo Jackson and hip replacement. Placement and that ended his career. So we've come a long way since then. So hopefully that's not the case. But certainly a big thing for the Super Bowl champions.
2: I know it's the NFL and every game is difficult. But the next two, you've got the Cardinals and you've got the Commanders. Now they're both on the road and their trips across country. I wonder if they'll stay on the East Coast or if they'll fly home and then come back across. But so obviously difficult travel, and there's no easy games in the NFL, but maybe you just keep Sam Darnold out of both of these, even if it's like, he's good, he can come back. You just keep him out of both. And again, the Seattle Seahawks, they're a good enough team. They're going to be fine, and they're going to overcome this. Now, if this was much longer, they would have some issues, and I'm guessing they would be on the phone looking for a Joe Flacco-type quarterback here to get them through the season. But if it's just a week or two, they're going to be just fine.
1: A week from this coming Monday, the Columbus Blue Jackets will be in Detroit to play the Red Wings in the first of, I believe, two major preseason contests. CBJ begin the season Thursday, October 1st against the Buffalo Sabres. For the Red Wings this morning, who are still without a general manager, I believe. I think Stevie Y went to another job within the organization, so Detroit's still good for general manager. But the team released a couple of statements, one from Dylan Larkin, who asked for a trade this past summer, and then from the team on the captaincy of the Detroit Red Wings. Quote, "The Red Wings will begin the 2026-2027 season without a captain being named. Any further discussions or decisions regarding this topic will be made once new hockey operations leadership is in place." The Red Wings say about Dylan Larkin, quote, "We look forward to seeing Dylan and the rest of his teammates at Little Caesars Arena for the start of training camp as we prepare for the upcoming season." Thing or not a thing?
0: Good for Detroit. If you don't want to be here, you can't have a letter on your chest. So, you know, good for them on that. Obviously, to me, it would lead me to believe that the end is probably near for him, and they're just probably trying to find a trade partner that works for them. Didn't they fire Steve Yzerman?
1: He's like an advisor to the owner.
0: Reassign him after all of this? Like, he literally built Tampa. Him and Gordie Howe walk hand in hand as the best Red Wings players of all time, most important. And they did that to acquiesce to Dylan Larkin, and he still is not going to commit? Fine. No C, and we'll see on down the road. I imagine they trade him.
2: Yeah, I would think this is a sign that this is untenable. And if I'm the Detroit Red Wings, I'm doing everything I can to find a suitable trade before the season starts, because I don't think you want this permeating your season and into your locker room, especially. And I don't know, maybe Dylan Larkin's not being bad in the locker room here, but you don't want, especially a team with a lot of young guys. I know that the dots have always been connected. If I'm the Columbus Blue Jackets, I'm trying to see if I can get into this any way possible, because maybe that helps with Zach Werenski having his buddy here and them playing together. I do not want to do this at the expense of an Adam Fantilli. However, it sure seems like there's a distance here between the Blue Jackets and Adam Fantilli. And it sounds like Fantilli's camp wants that $15 million a year type deal.
0: Yep.
2: And the Blue Jackets aren't there. And I've got to be honest, I don't know if Adam Fantilli's worth $15 million a year, quite frankly. I know that's the price of doing business right now. But maybe this is a situation where you have to do something like that. I don't know. Maybe the Red Wings would be interested in Kirill Marchenko. And I hate that too. But if he doesn't want to be here, maybe this is something where you can get a quality all-star player, and you help with Zach Werenski, and then if Dylan and Zach both don't want to be here, you can trade them both to their preferred destination and get a haul.
1: Jeez.
0: Go back down to ground zero. Let's go back. Let's build this right once. How about that? We're going to build it. We're going to go be really bad and pick at the top and build it right once.
2: I hate saying all of that, too, by the way.
1: Jackets are doing their media luncheon, I want to say, next Wednesday. Baker, just go and just tell them to blow it all the hell up.
0: What he's going
2: to
0: say is,
2: I mean, we don't want that, but I still
0: all
2: wanna...
0: that needs to be asked is, hey, Zach, will you sign an extension if one's given to you?
2: That's the only question that needs to be asked.
1: Will they make him available next week?
0: Yeah.
2: I believe he's
0: they took him on the media tour.
1: Good.
0: Yeah, and they took him on the media tour.
2: But here's the problem. Zach has already spoke and said he doesn't want to talk about it anymore.
0: I don't care.
2: So they're just going to say, hey, I've already addressed that. But it should be, it needs to be
0: still
2: asked.
0: Still got asked.
1: Yeah.
0: It's got to be asked. Got to be asked.
1: Friend of the program, Tyvis Powell, is going to Bloomington. The Hoosiers have Howard tomorrow at noon on the Big Ten Network. Tyvis, I think, is going to be trying the Charlie Becker burger today.
0: Okay.
1: We have an update, do we, Bake, on the Kurt Cignetti bobblehead that is reportedly in transit?
2: Oh, we do not. I haven't looked at that. I know.
1: But it has shipped?
2: I need to go back and I need to check all the tracking information and that. The only
0: what
2: thing
0: did you
2: I
0: do?
2: Know.
0: What are you doing?
2: So the Kurt Cignetti bobbleheads, the Google
0: is
2: Me
0: not
2: bobbleheads,
0: coming in this building.
2: I bought one for you and one for me. And they're on there. They said they were supposedly going to be ready in September. So I guess I need to go back and look at the emails and find that information.
1: It was a gift, Todd. I'm keeping it.
0: I will say, like, the story this week. I mean, I am coming around. I can't help but like him a little bit. Like, don't tell anybody. But like that thing in the locker room where the assistant was like, Coach, we got to go. It's time to pray. And Cignetti goes, blanket, pray for Oregon. Jeez, he does check a lot of boxes. We will know the scores coming up next. Final hour on a Texas Football Friday edition of the program. Bishop and Friends right here on The Fan.
2: Yep. Oh, not yet. I'm not hitting the button.
0: You caught me.
1: Spicy.
0: I'm sorry. 821-9710. First two callers. First caller goes for me. Second caller goes for Bake. We are giving away some burritos. Winner gets four free burritos from Hotheads Burritos. So make sure Bake's going to take the calls. Good job out of you, Bake. We caught it barely. Now we will attempt to know the scores. Bishop and Friends right here on The Fan.
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14: Good morning, I'm Eric Reeser. Number one Ohio State's a road dog tomorrow night as the Buckeyes face number four Texas at 7:30. The Longhorns are a point-and-a-half favorite in the sixth all-time meeting between the two programs. We'll have the game on the fan with pregame coverage starting Saturday morning at 10 o'clock. Temperatures in Austin are expected to be in the 90s at kickoff. On the field Friday, three top 25 teams are in action, including the Border War. Number 23 Missouri's at Kansas at 8 o'clock. And it's week four in the high school football season. The fans' game of the week heads to Hilliard. Davidson's at Derby tonight. Neil Sika will have the call at 7 p.m. In the NFL last night, the 49ers beat the Rams 27-7 in front of 100,000 in Australia. Week one continues Sunday at 1. Bengals host the Buccaneers. Browns are at the Jaguars. This update's

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1: They've all been paid by the Cleveland Browns. 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
2: All right, Doug Lemery's coming up in 28 minutes from now. Three keys to a Buckeye victory coming up in about 45 minutes from right now. Right now, time to know the scores. Hit it, fellas.
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0: Do we have our participants?
4: We do have our participants. So, Bo, you will be playing for Caleb in Marysville.
2: Let's go.
4: And I will be playing for Brian in Westerville. Now, hopefully for Brian, I do better than last week. I went 5-6, and I lost to Bo in week one.
2: 7-4 for your Uncle Bo in week one. So
4: very
2: we'll
4: nice job.
2: Keep the momentum rolling, Reese.
0: Yeah, the handsome update anchor that could use a haircut had the update that the Border War is back. Missouri's at Kansas, the 23rd-ranked Tigers. Well, it was Kansas that had a video that I would invite everybody to go out and watch that featured the Border War, where they took a flamethrower to the state of Missouri and its history.
2: I think they basically said, yeah, they like slavery, we don't.
4: Oh, my gosh.
0: Ultimate good versus evil.
2: Like,
0: what Kansas
2: holy
0: did.
2: Holy hell. I mean, it was...
4: This might be as much watch as the Sydney Sweeney video.
2: Different emotions.
0: Don't watch. I'd say you could watch the trailer at work. Don't watch the Sydney Sweeney one. But it's
2: this one was.
0: Yeah. Tigers are 5.5-point favorites on the road. It's 8 o'clock on Fox, Bo.
2: Folks, if you haven't seen it, seek it out. It is it's incredible, but it is pretty wild. All right. I was in Lawrence this spring, and I saw the commitment that they had to the football facility, which was extraordinary in terms of what they had done right there. They have this one circled. I don't think you put a hype video like that out unless you believe that you're ready to go. I think Missouri can win this football game, but I think it's really close. And in fact, I'm going to take the Jayhawks outright. Give me Kansas winning this one 21-20.
4: So I have a buddy who lives in Kansas City. He did live on the Kansas side. He recently moved to the Missouri side. That rivalry is real.
2: Yep.
4: Like, it's as heated out there as Ohio State and Michigan is here. I'm not saying it's on the same level as Ohio State as Michigan as far as a rivalry, but that hate is real.
2: Yeah.
4: These games are usually pretty close. I will say this, though. Missouri has a couple pros that I know. Their running backs are both pros. They have that defensive end that is a pro. I don't know who Kansas's pro is. I do think this is a one-score game, but give me Mizzou by a touchdown, 34-27. Jack, tell your lovely bride, Amy, I'm sorry.
0: Saturday at noon, we're going to Stillwater for this one. Oklahoma State hosts number 6 Oregon. The Ducks are 23.5-point favorites, Bake.
4: So, I don't believe Oklahoma State, even though they brought all of those North Texas transfers with them, I just don't think they're very good. And Oregon has heard all week that they suck. And they were dropped from number 2 to number 6 in the polls. I think Boise State's probably better than we thought. I think Oregon's out to prove a point this week. Give me the Ducks 49-17.
2: Yeah, I see it how you do. I think Oklahoma State will be ready early, and if they can score first and maybe create a little bit of momentum, that was a shocking loss. Nobody talked about it, but the amount of people told me, oh, Drew Massmaker, got to take him number 1 in the draft. Oh, really? Did you watch a lot of North Texas games, did you, last year? I'm with you. I think Oregon will bury them. I think they will send a message in the second half of this game in a big, big way. I like the Ducks bigly in this one. Oregon 49, Oklahoma State 24.
0: Noon at College Station, number 10, Texas A&M is a 15.5-point favorite hosting Arizona State, Bo.
2: Yeah, I think Texas A&M wins this game, but I think Dillingham will have his Sun Devils ready to play a little bit, and I think it's more competitive than that number would lead you to believe. Give me Texas A&M winning an ugly one, 20-10.
4: I like Kenny Dillingham, and I don't know how much defense Texas A&M plays. I think this is a little more wide open than you, Bo. I've got the Aggies winning 41-28, Arizona State covering.
0: Big noon in the big hole. Number 11, Oklahoma, is at Michigan. Sooners are 5.5-point favorites, Bake.
4: So I feel like everybody thinks Oklahoma is just going to boat race Michigan. And I just don't get the feeling that I think Michigan's going to show a little pride this week. I just don't know how Michigan scores that much on this Oklahoma defense. I think Oklahoma wins and covers. They win by a touchdown, 24-17.
2: Yeah, I think we kind of see it similarly. I think it's really tough. This reminds me a lot. I'd be shocked if this doesn't resemble the Ohio State-Texas game last year, where Oklahoma really doesn't need to do much to try to continue to win it. But Michigan's got some pride. I think they play hard, but I think Oklahoma wins a close one, 20-17.
0: A big Big Ten SEC battle tomorrow in Minneapolis at 3:30. Minnesota hosts Mississippi State. The road team, a point-and-a-half favorite.
2: Point-and-a-half favorite. They're rowing the boat up there. Up there at Minnesota. They're doing the... Do you see they got the Norwegian row that they're doing? Which, by the way, makes all the sense. There's probably more Norwegians in the Minneapolis-St. Paul Twin Cities area than anywhere other than Norway. So that one actually hits in a big, big way. I got Minnesota winning the damn game. Let's go, PJ. Go win a game for the Big Ten.
4: I know Drake Lindsey is a pretty good quarterback for Minnesota. I don't know who the hell plays quarterback for Mississippi State. And I'll be damned if the South is going to come into Minnesota in the cold. I don't know if it's going to be cold in Minnesota this week. And beat PJ Fleck in the boat rowers. Minnesota 31, Mississippi State 27.
0: 3:30 tomorrow in Lexington. Number 12, Alabama is a 10-point favorite at Kentucky, Big.
4: I like Alabama this year. I've always believed in Kalen DeBoer. And I think Keelan Russell showed enough last week in his debut that he could be a pretty good quarterback for that. I kind of wish this was 9.5 and not 10. It would make me feel much better. I don't think it matters, though, for Bama. 34-18.
2: By the way, the quarterback at Mississippi State's a good one. His name's Kamario Taylor. He's a electric player, but I'm not changing anything, but he's a really good player, really fun player to watch. So that'll be a fun one at 3:30 on CBS right here on Channel 10. I'm with you on this one as well. I'm a little worried at how much you and I have similar here, but I think Alabama is pretty real. It could have got a lot worse last week if Ryan Williams catches the ball. Well, I'm still worried about that. I took note of the fact he didn't wear gloves. That seems weird to me. Maybe he's in his head. But I like Bama rolling in this one as well. Give me Bama 35. Kentucky 20.
0: 3:30 in Champaign, Urbana, Illinois is a 5.5-point favorite hosting Duke, Bo.
2: Yeah, I think if you're Duke and you're thinking how much you gave for Darian Mensah to come from Tulane to you last year and he had the year that he had and then he leaves and you're essentially a farm system for Miami, which is in your same conference, just a weird thing. I like Bielema and I like Illinois. I got him taking care of business in this one, 20-10.
4: This was a fun matchup last year. I don't think either of these teams are as good as they were last year. Just because Illinois is home, I think they get it done and they cover barely. 27-21 Fighting Illini.
0: We will go to tomorrow night at 7:15 out in Westwood. UCLA is a 12.5-point favorite hosting a San Diego State, Bake.
4: I think for the first time in a long time, UCLA has gotten a head coach in higher right, and Nico's a pretty good quarterback. He's a tough dude. Give me the Bruins 48-24 big.
2: So I was wrong on the Bruins last week. This was one of the ones I got wrong. I thought Cal would play them tough. I don't think San Diego State's as good as Cal. I did like Sean Lewis's comments about, hey, they're wearing their khakis, we're going up there to fight, like creating as if San Diego State's some sort of blue collar operation. I think UCLA will come back down to earth, but not this week. I see this one similarly to you. I like UCLA winning this one 35-20.
0: We have a couple of games tomorrow night at 7:30 we'll pick in this program. The Ohio State-Texas one will be at the end of the show. But some call this Farmageddon. Others call this El Asico. Number 21, Iowa, hosts Iowa State. That game will be on NBC. The Hawkeyes, 14-point favorites, Bo.
2: It's a big number. no Matt Campbell at Iowa State. I think Iowa's actually got a little bit of an offense this year. That's one of the games that I kind of had circled from the Ohio State perspective. That game out there is going to be a little bit more interesting than I think that we're used to with that game. I like Iowa winning this one bigly. Big for the Hawkeyes, 24-3.
4: I understand Matt Campbell left, and I understand he took half the team with him. In the last 5 years, the largest margin of victory in this game is 10. And I think Iowa State will muck it up enough to keep it within the number. Iowa wins comfortably. Iowa State covers 27-14.
0: 10-15 in Salt Lake City tomorrow for the Psychos. Utah is a 12.5-point favorite hosting Arkansas Bake.
4: I think Utah's the better team, and I don't think there's any doubt about that. I just think 12.5 might be a little too rich for them this early in the season. Give me the Utes, 34-24.
2: So do we only have two differences? Because I'm with you on this one. Ryan Silverfield is the coach at Arkansas. They hired him from Memphis. He knows how to coach. He brought some good guys with him. I mourn for the loss of Sam Pittman. He didn't pass, but I mean, he was so fun when he was at Arkansas and wanted him to have some success. But I'm with you. I think it's a really tight game. I think Utah does win. God bless you. But I think it's close. So I like Utah winning this one 31-27 as well. So we had two differences.
4: So we're different on Iowa, Iowa State.
2: Okay.
4: And we're different on Michigan and Oklahoma because you have Michigan covering, correct?
2: Yeah, I do.
4: Okay.
2: Yep.
4: I think that's it.
2: Okay. Well, we got the Buckeye game to do at the end of the game, at the end of the hour. So
4: that's our tiebreaker.
2: That'll be the tiebreaker.
4: Closest to the score.
2: Yep. So we'll do that coming up in the final segment of the program. We'll get the other side of the matchup. How will the Buckeyes continue to confuse Arch Manning? What are the non-negotiables for this Buckeye defense? We'll get into that coming up next. Bishop and Friends, right here on The Fan.
1: Longhorn fans want to remind you that everything's bigger in Texas except the size of their stadium and the number of national titles they have. It's Texas.

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2: Peter Edward Rose became baseball's all-time hit leader on this September 11th, 1985. Pete smacked a single to left center field off San Diego pitcher Eric Schau in the first inning of the game that evening at Riverfront Stadium. Pete later said he might have tried for a double on the ball. It bounced high on the turf, and outfielder Carmelo Martinez of the Padres didn't have that good an arm. But Pete decided he didn't want to take a chance of getting thrown out at second base on such an historic hit. So he settled in at first, where he was mobbed by his teammates in an outpouring of celebration that lasted nearly 10 minutes. A hit for the ages this September 11th, 1985, this day in Reds baseball.
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13: Partly cloudy skies today with highs right around the mid to low 80s. Getting into the rest of the evening, those clouds will stick around with lows in the upper 60s. Saturday, another round of rain returns into our forecast with scattered showers starting early in the morning, continuing through most of the afternoon and evening as well. The highs tomorrow in the low 80s. I'm your 10 Weather Impact meteorologist, Lily Reed, with 97.1 The Fan.
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14: 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Earlier in the program, we did the Buckeye offense against this Texas defense. Cause for concern, of course, was up front. Can Texas create some pressure in a way that both Indiana and Miami did a year ago? On the flip side of that, you could say, well, Bo, that applies here too. And absolutely it does. A lot of new faces on this Buckeye defense as we transition to year two of Matt Patricia. But it's going to start, of course, up front. It's going to start with trying to contain Arch Manning. For all of the talk of the pressure that is on Steve Sarkisian, it is equally on Arch Manning, who was not good a year ago here in Columbus. What does it look like now? Arch Manning now on why he came to Texas and how this game is part of the reason why.
15: This is why you come to a school like Texas to play in these big-time games. Excited it's at home against a really good team, a good defense. We're excited. I'm going to take it all in, but I'm going to live in the moment right now.
14: He was asked if prep would be any different. Here was his answer.
15: I try to take every week and stick to my routine and process, not make it the game bigger than it is. It's going to be game day. I'm sure it's going to be a packed crowd, but not going to make it bigger than it is. Just stick to my normal routine and be confident in it.
14: There is no debating or disputing that this Texas team is significantly more talented offensively than they were a year ago. That starts at the wide receiver position, where they went and got the number one transfer wide receiver in the portal in Cam Coleman from Auburn. The former five-star prospect has joined. They added Hollywood Smothers in the background. There are weapons, weapons, weapons, and Ohio State's coach Ryan Day knows that they will be challenged by those weapons.
16: When you look at the receivers they have and how dynamic they are, I mean, and there's multiple receivers. You know, Coleman's obviously dynamic, and so is Wingo and Mosley. I mean, these guys are really good. Their backs are the same way. So they get to go against that and practice every day. Well, you know, our guys get to defend our wide receivers as well. So it's not going to be this huge jump of talent that, you know, you can't, you know, catch up to early in the game. They do have great team speed, and so we're going to have to play fast. But at the end of the day, guys are just going to have to win their one-on-one battles, and that's what it's going to come down to, and they're going to win some, and we're going to win some. You know, we just got to keep fighting throughout the game.
14: All right, let's hear from some of the guys who are going to be in charge of keeping this Texas offense under wraps. Kenyatta Jackson is going to start that. Here he is on the Texas quarterback, Arch Manning.
17: I think he looks, you know, more polished than the first game last season. I mean, his progression, he looks for his progressions. I mean, he tried to find, you know, the deep ball at first, but, I mean, he goes through his progression like a, you know, veteran quarterback does. He can move around. He's real mobile. He's like a good overall quarterback to me.
14: That mobility is a big part of his game. Christian Allegro, new to this game. He was at Wisconsin last year. Here he is on how they're going to make sure Arch doesn't kill him with his legs.
18: I would say Mira Riley, for sure.
19: Did you do much of that at Wisconsin?
18: Yeah, we did that a good amount when I was there. So I would say, yeah, that's definitely something we're going to have to do. So,
19: what does it take to do that well? You've done it before.
18: Yeah, I think you need, you definitely need your lineman to kind of contain him and push that pocket and not going past the quarterback. I think that's one of the biggest things. We can't run past him or else he's just going to slip up. So we got to contain him, keep him in the pocket.
14: It's going to be a totally different approach from Ohio State because they do not have Caleb Downs on the back end. They don't have those two linebackers who are both top 10 picks in the NFL draft. So they're going to rotate a lot of guys through. We saw that last week. I think Quay Rousseau back, as Tim May alluded to, is a big one. I think you're going to see that defensive line really rotate through. On the back end, while they don't have Downs, they do have a ton of guys back who are used to playing in these type of moments. I think Threes' guys, I'm with Tim on this one. I think Threes' guys are going to have to have a big one. And I think that starts with Peyton Pierce, Christian Allegro, you just heard from, Riley Pettijohn. Pierce and Pettijohn are both Texas natives. I'm sure that's in the back of their heads as well. That to me will be interesting because this Texas offense, guys, is significantly more talented than it was a year ago. Significantly so. When you bred Coleman, you had Hollywood Smothers out of the backfield. Those are upgrades from what Texas rolled out a year ago.
20: Yeah, and I know that this has been said by Silver Bullets this week, and I think last week they can start to... They've earned that moniker.
14: Yeah.
20: They go up against Ohio State's offense every week. And so the talent equates. If, I don't know, 9 of 10 college fans, you'd ask who's got the better offense. They might lean Ohio State because of Jeremiah Smith. If anybody's telling you there's another football player out there you'd rather have on your team, they're lying to you. Because I heard a lot from Malachi Toney fans last night. And it's like, well, he's great, but this is Jeremiah Smith. And so I think them being able to go up against Ohio State's offense every single day and for what the Buckeyes want to do with tempo and pushing the pace and getting the ball into space, it's a lot of similarities for what Texas is going to want to do. And you've also got Matt Patricia, who's kind of a mad scientist with all of these different guys that he's kind of had to rotate through. And the changeover from last season, you know, has me believing with the guys they brought in from the transfer portal, it's guys that have played a ton of college football at a ton of different places. So guys from the South aren't really going to be phased too much by the heat, too much by the lights, too much by the pomp and circumstance of this game. Like, this does feel like the perfect defense and the perfect defensive coordinator to plan for a team like Texas with the stars that they have.
0: I don't think you're going to see too dissimilar of a game plan that Ohio State had last year in this game, even though you don't have the same pieces. I hear Christian Allegro there talking about contain, and that's what they did last year against Arch Manning, was they kind of kept him in the pocket quite a bit. And I can't help but remember the play that I talked about last week with TJ Alford, where he had a straight line to the quarterback if he wanted to, but he saw possibly there was a bubble screen out there, and he broke off that route towards the quarterback, and he just kind of stayed out there and made sure that didn't happen. So he's making a play without making a play. I think this defense is still super disciplined. I think this defense is still got supreme corners on the outside with Matthews and Sanchez, and even Jay Timmons on the inside there. So I think that helps with the defensive game plan a ton. The one thing I'm worried about with this Ohio State defense, and it's just because there's so many newcomers, is Texas going to pop a big one because there was a miscommunication in the secondary on their coverage? Because that happened a couple times against Ball State, and it didn't turn out to a big home run play, but it was a big chunk play. And that's the one thing I would be worried about, is that communication on the back end, because Caleb Downs was the ultimate at that and getting people in the right positions and making sure they knew what the coverage was. I think that's the one thing I'm worried about, the Ohio State defense. Everything else, I think they're fine.
14: Agreed. But I would also, and I think what Ohio State's game plan is going to be ultra physical. I think that they are going to try to play bully ball and really punch Texas in the mouth. I think they are. I think they're going to try to do it up front. I think they're going to try to do it on the back end. I think you're going to see an ultra physical approach for Ohio State. But the one thing, and this is inarguable, this Texas talent is night and day from last year Texas talent at the skill positions. Night and day. I mean, just think about from the perspective of their offensive depth chart last year at receiver compared to this year. I mean, Wingo was their number one last year. He's now the two. And Wingo's a
20: pretty
14: nice player.
20: Too.
14: Really good too. Like, their depth of talent at receiver is real with the addition of Coleman. You look about what they did at running back with Hollywood Smothers coming in. He's a dude. He's a 1,000-yard back. He is a dude. So they are significantly better at the skill positions than they were a year ago. And there's no, you can't argue, while our plan will be better, our depth may be better, you lost three of the top 11 picks in the NFL draft. You're going to feel it. So I don't think, if you're thinking that you're going to hold Texas to 7, I don't see that. I think Texas is going to score on you, and it's just going to be about red zone, which has been key to this thing. I mean, Ohio State has dominated the red zone against Texas, absolutely, in these recent matchups. They've kept them out of the paint. So when they get into the red zone, they're going to move it. When they get into the red zone, it's got to be threes, not sevens. That's got to be the goal. The goal can't be, we got to hold them to 7. You're not going to hold this team to 7. They have too much talent for that. And so it's going to be opportunistic. It's going to be game-changing plays. And it's going to be red zone is going to be the key to this thing. Doug LaMaurice in 2 minutes. Bishop and Friends right here on The Fan.
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14: 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And I'm told we can find you deep in the heart of Texas.
27: You can. Yeah, I got in here yesterday, and let's go. Fired up.
14: Give me the vibes. Give me the vibes.
27: I got a chocolate-covered banana yesterday, so that was my vibe. I was on a plane on the way down here from Columbus filled with Ohio State fans, and I was just talking to some people, and they were just like, I got a bunch of friends coming to this game. Talk to the other person. There's a lot of people. So we know how Buckeye Nation travels. We know there's a lot of people who are fortunate to say, hey, I want to go to one cool road game a year. They haven't been here in 20 years. I feel like this has been on the calendar for a lot of people, right? Like Austin, great city, Texas, great campus, DKR, great stadium. Very curious to see how big of a OSU contingent there is. I think you'll probably hear them Saturday night.
14: My guess is you will. Yes, that's pretty notorious or famous for that, depending on your perspective. From the Texas perspective, Doug, all of the pressure is on Sark. It's all on Arch. Just kind of the feeling down there in terms of the buzz from their perspective. Do you? And I realize you just got to town yesterday, but just is there an anticipation? Is there nervousness? What can you kind of tell me from the Texas perspective?
27: Yeah, I don't know. I mean, you know, I think I thought Sark was good this week, just like talking about some of the red zone stuff. Like, I do think it's important to remember, like, we know it. They've been right there. They were right there in both these games with Ohio State. If they were better in the red zone, they got to the 1 yard line and didn't score in both these games, right? So it's not like Texas has been blown off the field. And so, you know, it means more to them. They have something more to prove than Ohio State does, right? They didn't make the playoff last year. Ohio State did. They haven't won the national title in a long time. Ohio State won, you know, went through them to win one 2 years ago. So is that a plus or a minus? Does that mean you believe in Texas less because there is more pressure on them? Or does it mean like they realize this is it for them and Sark's been around, Arch is a talented guy, they went in the portal and got some real playmakers? Like, is this their moment? Mm-hmm. So I actually am leaning a little more toward like it's their moment than like they will shrivel under the spotlight, because it's a little like now or never for them. Now, it doesn't mean if they lose to Ohio State, they can't still make the playoff. But like, this is an absolute spotlight on the Texas program. And this is like the fourth biggest game of the year for Ohio State. So yeah. Texas has to be Texas tonight, or they're not Texas. If they're ever going to be Texas, they have to be Texas on Saturday night.
14: Yeah, it's like, if not now, when, right? And they built this roster. It's funny, you look at these two. I had somebody ask me, you know, if Ohio State doesn't win, what went wrong? And I said, look, it's possible that they lose and everything went right. This is a talent equates. Uh-huh. Texas is really good. Like, sometimes you lose games like this. And in where we are in college football now, that would be okay if something like that happened. There's still plenty of season and plenty of tough schedule games ahead. The one advantage, and it's talent equates, it's city equates, it's institution equates, it's budget equates, it's all of those things.
27: Yep.
14: But Doug, there's a massive advantage in this game, in my opinion, and that is on the sideline in Scarlet and Gray compared to the sideline coaching at the University of Texas. And I do wonder how much of an advantage that is going to be, having Arthur Smith now coordinate this Ryan Day offense.
27: Yeah, completely agree. Sark as a play caller, right? He probably should have given it up by now. Ryan Day did. And then you think, like, Matt Patricia already did it. They're kind of a year behind the Matt Patricia thing on the defensive side of the ball. A year ago, the Matt Patricia hire, you're kind of like, raised eyebrow. I don't know about this. This guy was good once upon a time, but are we sure he still has it? Matt Patricia comes out and shows it right away against Texas. He still has it. Will Muschamp, new defensive coordinator, once upon a time, he had it. Like 20, he was the head coach in waiting at Texas behind Mack Brown because he was such a good defensive mind. Now he's been two decades of the spin cycle from Florida to South Carolina to being an assistant at Georgia. Now he's back. He had it once upon a time. Does he still have it, right? Well, Matt Patricia did. Maybe Will Muschamp does too, but we don't know right now. You take Patricia for sure. So both sides of the ball, I think Ohio State's going to be more efficient, more consistent. Like the Texas idea of it, it's a dude. We've been counting dudes all week. Sometimes you play ball, you count dudes. They got dudes.
14: Yeah.
27: So coaching, like flow down after down, give me Ohio State. Dude check? Texas has some dudes, and it might be a dude check night. But yeah, I completely agree on the coaching.
14: Do you think that this Ohio State front can protect and impose their will in the run game against this Texas front? Because if there's an advantage that swings their way, Doug, that's the one that jumps out to me most obviously.
27: Yeah, I mean, Texas has like a bunch of defensive tackles, you know, that they'll rotate. Obviously the Colin Simmons matchup, he moves around a lot, but like you watched the game last week against Texas State, he starts out over the right tackle a lot. I would imagine they'll focus on that. You're going to see a lot of Colin Simmons over that, but like then run game, like can they get physical in that? You know, there have been times when Texas, I think, has had some real dominating, like high draft pick defensive tackles. I think they have good depth there. I don't know if they have that, but it is weird, right? I mean, the idea that we're in week two and we're kind of having a couple questions about the Ohio State offensive line, I don't think is where anybody thought you would be, right, from the preseason, right? So, like, you know, they got the run game straightened out in the second half last week. They felt better about that. But, you know, you're wondering if the right tackle is going to hold up the whole game. So I have questions about that. Like, I think they can. I'm not sure they will, though.
14: Doug, one of the things that's so cool about this matchup through the years, and it's wild, I mentioned this earlier in the show, like, luckily we've always got Texas at their best. Like, we could have got them in the teens, yeah, and this one wouldn't have had this juice, but we've got them at, Ohio State's always been at their best the last 25 years, but the timing has worked where we've always gotten Texas at their best. And then the quarterbacks have been all over this thing, whether it's Troy and Vince or even Will and Quinn. I mean, Quinn playing his last game against the place it started, yeah, and now we get Arch and Julian, which may even be the very, very height of all of it. What do you make of the quarterback matchup with Arch and Julian and the kind of your view of that?
27: Yeah, I mean, it's so, right? It's so similar, right? Mm-hmm. Back-to-back classes, the number one quarterback in the country. They both are so far advanced from where they were last year. I thought Julian was really good last week. I thought he was much more in rhythm than Arch. Like, rewatching Arch against Texas State, I still felt like, you know, he took a couple deep shots that were really nice, but still he's more dangerous, I thought, second and third read. Okay, it's not there. Let me slide in the pocket. Okay, now we're in scramble drill. Guys are getting open. That's where I wonder if Ohio State's defensive line can get enough pressure so he can't just kind of slide and look and let these, you know, talented receivers find ways to get open. And then you have to assume he's going to run. I think Julian's going to be an Arthur Smith. Julian and Arthur Smith, dance partners. Bang, bang, mm-hmm. bang, bang. You can envision how that's going to work. I don't think Texas is going to stop him. I don't think they can. But I don't know if Ohio State, I feel like Arch is going to be a little more, okay, it's not there. Let me figure it out. Maybe I have to run. Maybe I'll slide. And then now all of a sudden the coverage broke down. I think that's going to be like, I don't know if Ohio State can bother him enough to prevent him from doing that, because I feel like that's when he can be the most dangerous.
14: How do you suspect Arthur makes sure that Jeremiah has the with the ball impact that he has not yet done in the matchups with Texas?
27: I'll say I went back and watched every throw from the last two Ohio State Texas games, and I thought there were times when Jeremiah was open and they just mm-hmm. didn't throw him the ball. So, like, we saw it, obviously, everybody remembers it. The fourth and one to start the game last year, they called a deep shot for Jeremiah, and Julian didn't take it. And then Matt Clair mm-hmm. dropped the fourth down pass. But as soon as Julian got to the sideline, Joel Klatt saying it on the broadcast, Jeremiah was open. You've got to take that shot. Mm-hmm. So I think the last two games, Ohio State has contributed to stopping Jeremiah Smith. I think Will Howard and Julian Sengen contributed to stopping Jeremiah Smith. He wasn't blanketed every single snap, but you got to just say, I'm going to trust my guy. Like people tell, you know, Steve Sarkisian is talking about Jeremiah Smith, how tough he is on 50-50 balls. You got to throw him 50-50 balls mm-hmm. to give him a chance, and you got to squeeze stuff in tight windows. And my favorite answer this week was Julian asked about Jeremiah being shut down, saying like, I don't think they shut him down. I think there were times I didn't get him the ball. And I agree with that. So I just think you have to prioritize him. You have to maximize him. You have to give him a chance. And I thought both games, the last two times, they didn't do that enough. And so I think Jeremiah Smith can go win this game for Ohio State. They have to give him the chance to do it, and I think they will. But, you know, you can't throw up your hands and say, oh, well, there's a safety over him. I guess we're not throwing it to him. He'll still get open.
14: Yeah, yes, he will. And sometimes even when he's not, throw it to him. Doug, I'll get you out of here on this one. How do you see this one going tomorrow?
27: I have Texas 35-31, dude count. It really is dude count. Raheem Biles making plays defensively. He was really good last week. Colin Simmons down to down, I don't think is spectacular. I think he can be stopped as a pass rusher. I think he'll make a play when it matters. The two receivers are real. I liked the red zone calls from Texas last week. They ran a jet sweep to Ryan Wingo in the red zone that I thought was good. I think it comes down to like last drive kind of thing. We've seen the Ohio State defense. Every defense does. Sometimes you give it up at the end. They gave it up to Stetson Bennett. They couldn't stop Carson Beck when it mattered last year. I think like Arch gets a moment like that. Over the course of the year, give me Ohio State. Give me Ohio State week to week, consistent coaching in rhythm. But Texas has enough guys. I think they rise to the moment instead of shrink from it. And I think Texas wins a high scoring one.
14: Going to be a classic either way, and I see it similarly to you in terms of the point total. So it'll be interesting to see. I think we're going to get a more fun game than we got a year ago. Great stuff. Enjoy Austin, buddy. We'll do it again soon. Thanks for your time.
27: Thanks, man. Talk soon.
14: All right, there he goes. Doug LeMaurice, The Bill and Doug Show on YouTube, and BillandDougShow.com is where you can find all of that content, and it is good, good content. Three keys to a Buckeye victory coming up next. 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
3: We get in here earlier. Staff gets in, gets the film put to bed a little earlier than a home game, and then we bring the guys in, start the meetings, say like right around 11 o'clock, and then you'll break up into our position groups, obviously special teams, and then we head out for our walkthrough, quickly get that done over in the indoor, and then head over to the airport. I think we head out mid-afternoon, get down there, get organized, have our dinner, have a few meetings at night, and then we wake up in the morning, and it's game day.
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1: Ryan, as you get ready for an away game, what's the process in determining your travel squad, especially now the understanding is you can take a few extra people now?
3: Yeah, I'm glad. That's something that I brought up this year is that, you know, it used to be 74 in the Big Ten. Now they're moving it up to 80. And I think that's significant for a lot of reasons. I think the first reason is that there's no more redshirting. So, you know, these guys can play now. So it's good to do that. I think it was more of a restriction in terms of expenses, but like now, the more these guys can be involved in traveling, I think it just makes good sense to get them around the team. So that's good. Now for a non-conference game, you know, we don't have those limitations. So we always say want to pack what you need. So, we make sure that we have enough guys at each position. We go through each position group. You know, it's not really so much even the cost of it, although there is a cost of it. It's usually more of just one more person there, you know, one more distraction. You know, we just want to really keep it tight. And that's what's great about being on the road. You know, when we have these big monster home games like this, there's a lot of distractions. You know, there's a lot going on, tickets and this and that and people coming into town. When you go on the road, it's a tighter group. You're in enemy territory, but there's a little bit less distraction. So that part's good. And so, you know, we'll travel with who we need and then keep it tight.
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25: First Friday miracles are always better with Uncle Bo. 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
14: Yeah, before we get to the poll, obviously today the 25th anniversary of September 11th and the tragedy. the shock, and obviously all of us lived through it. Reese was young, Bake and I older. I was in the media business at that time. We've told the stories about that stuff before. But the thing that resonates to me was the shock of, my God, we're under attack, the despair that followed, and then the heroism that followed, and the pride of country and patriotism that followed. And while it was the greatest and darkest day maybe in American history, certainly on American soil, the response from America back is something I think we all should aspire to find again, because that is what I choose to remember most about it, is the heroism that happened on that day and the way that this country responded to the greatest tragedy. Reese, what do you have on the poll today, buddy?
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14: All right, time for three keys to a Buckeye victory. Hit it, fellas.
25: One, two, three things.
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14: Look, kids, we don't get these very often. This is a true talent equates. They are a mirror of us in almost every single way. And so enjoy this one. And you can do everything right and maybe still lose it, because they got dudes on that side of the ball, too. Number one for me, though, I think stylistically this is going to look very, very different. I think Ohio State is going to throw it to run it. I think they're going to come out tempo with Julian early, spin it. I would not be surprised to see a screen to early on, as I'm sure that Texas defensive line is going to have their ears pinned back, ready to go. So I think you throw it to run it. Then you establish the run as it goes along. I think Arthur Smith is the secret weapon here for this Buckeye offense and what they have cooked up to attack this Will Muschamp defense. I think you're headed for fireworks from the Buckeye offense tomorrow.
20: So we've discussed throughout the show the last couple of times Ohio State's played Texas with Jeremiah Smith on the roster. It's been a light day of work, or I guess a light stat sheet for number four. The Heisman Tour continues tomorrow in Austin, and I'm not worried about the stats for Jeremiah, but it's the moments, Bo, to your point about Arthur Smith, I think will properly provide Ohio State with the moments to get Jeremiah Smith Heisman moments in Austin. With everybody in the country watching, it's up to Julian to take advantage and make sure those moments are had.
0: On the offensive side of the ball, 4, 2, 25, 15, 10. This is your game. In big games, you need your big-time playmakers. I'll throw three in there as well. Devin McCune. You need your big-time playmakers to make big-time plays. This is your guy's stage. Act accordingly.
14: Yeah, and speaking of that, number two for me, you know, 20 years ago, a three-star linebacker from Wayzata went down to Texas and Austin and had an interception of Colt McCoy and said, oh, hello, world. You remember me? I'm the guy who picked it up for Bob when Bob was hurt in the Michigan game and played pretty damn good as a freshman. Well, wait till you see what I got up my sleeve this year. It led to three straight first-team consensus All-Americans, and I think his room is a massive room. I think Hollywood Smothers is a big-time upgrade from what they were doing a year ago at running back, and you know Arch is going to be able to run it. I think about Peyton Pierce. I think about Riley Pettijohn. Two Texas kids who chose to come north. I think both of those guys, along with Christian Allegro and James's room specifically, needs to have a big, big game, because this Texas offense, as opposed to last year, can truly be dual threat. Smothers is a hell of a player, and Arch can run it. So those linebackers are going to have a big game tomorrow night down in Austin.
20: Yeah, I'll piggyback off of that. TJ Alford, 17.
14: Yep.
20: I wonder at what point do we start saying that. He was everywhere last week. Again, it was against Ball State. But given the opportunity for all of these linebackers, I think there's going to be so much opportunity for them to shine tomorrow in the Lone Star State.
0: Number two for me, make Arch uncomfortable. And I don't think you necessarily have to sack Arch to do that, but I loved what I saw out of the Rushman package last week with Kari Wilder moving inside to defensive tackle and James Smith being in there and them getting that push right up the middle in Arch's face. Do a good job of containing him so he stays in that pocket. Do whatever you can to make 16 feel itchy.
14: Number three for me, Ohio State has the best player on the field. You guys both talked about it earlier. I think this is Jeremiah Smith, hello Heisman. I think this is the start of that run. I think they will feed him. Urban had a great comment earlier this week about the Ball State game where it seemed to Urban's perspective, and Urban ought to know, that they basically said to Julian, throw it to four every single time on this drive and nobody else. I think you're going to see some of that tomorrow, and I think they're really going to unleash number four in this game, and I think he's going to have a big one. He's heard the whispers, Texas shut you down, Texas switch. We'll see. We'll see. I think it's a big game for four.
20: There goes my hero. I said it last week, and it didn't really manifest itself for Connor Hawkins, a Texas kid. But I do believe, and you'll see in a sec, that that's going to be, I think, the biggest differentiator for this Ohio State team tomorrow in Texas, is that Hawkins, when you get across the 45, can be auto points. Not that they might not need it early, but late. Connor Hawkins, your number's up.
0: Playoff of last week. They don't really have any film of an Arthur Smith offense at Ohio State, but last week, and I know Ohio State did a great job of using motion a lot. They brought Jeremiah in motion and handed him the ball. Why not fake that and then throw a little bubble screen to Jeremiah? Or you ran those posts to Chris Henry last week. Mm-hmm. Maybe have him fake that post and then go deep on the outside. Let's have some variations on offense that kind of play off of what you put on tape last week against Ball State. I feel like this game, while it may be different, I feel like the game was never in doubt last year, and I kind of felt that same way in the Cotton Bowl. I know it took a Jack Sawyer scoop and Sawyer for them to win, but I never really felt like Ohio State was in danger in that game, and I kind of feel the same way tomorrow, quite frankly. I've got the Bucks winning. It's going to be close. They're not going to blow them out, but I got the Bucks 27-18.
20: Ohio State heads down to Texas today at 2:20 when they leave Texas, whether that's late Saturday night or early Sunday morning. They will, with them, bring to Columbus a 27-24 win.
14: Yeah, I see it similarly to you, Reese. I think it's on the over. I think there's fireworks. I think Texas's offense is very, very real, and I think they're going to move it. I think it does come down to who has the ball last, and I'm hoping it's the Buckeyes. I got them winning 31-28. Either way, it's a classic. Folks, this is why you love college football. This is why we love doing it in this town, because of games like this. Enjoy it on Saturday night. We're back Monday to break it all down. Rothman and Ice coming up next. Keep the fun going. Bishop and Friends, right here on The Fan.
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5: Good afternoon. I'm Eric Reeser. Number one Ohio State's a road dog tomorrow night as the Buckeyes face number 4 Texas at 7:30. Longhorns are 1.5-point favorite in the 6th all-time meeting between the two programs. We'll have that game on the fan with pregame coverage Saturday morning at 10. Temperatures in Austin are expected to be in the 90s at kickoff. On the field Friday, 3 top 25 teams are in action, including the Border War. Number 23 Missouri's at Kansas at 8. And it's week 4 in the high school football season. The fans' game of the week heads to Hilliard. Davidson's at Derby tonight. Neil Steak is going to be on the call at 7 o'clock. In the NFL, Thursday, the 49ers beat the LA Rams 27-7 in front of 100,000 in Australia. Week 1 continues Sunday at 1. Bengals host the Buccaneers. Browns are at the Jaguars. Hear that one on the fan with coverage on Sunday. 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
7: 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The in office, baby. Going up.
3: All right, here we go. Into a football Friday. Rothman and Ice, Anthony Rothman, Matty Ice Hayes, and the Loose Cannon. Boys, it's great to be with you.
8: Yeah, man, it's time to get to work. You know, this is a massive football weekend. Going to be a ton of Ohio State and Texas chatter on our show for the next 3 hours. And then obviously the NFL just lurking in the weeds with opening weekend as well. So yeah, I'm fired up, man. Can't wait to get to it. How you feeling today?
3: We're doing well. It's a solemn day with it being the 25th anniversary of 9/11 and the fact that the deadliest terrorist attacks on our soil happened 25 years ago, and just thinking about every person that has been affected, the ripple effects of it, and how much that you're thinking of all those people, the people that suffer with it today, the people that lost their lives, and the families, and all Americans trying to band together today on what is a very solemn anniversary, but it is 25 years. And for most of us, we do remember where we were, and the words "never forget" hopefully will ring true for a lot of people. So I wanted to express that because it is one of those days that

0: provide an alternative to ourselves, to our listeners. We try to keep perspective with also understanding that people are moving forward and have lives to live, but never forgetting September 11th is a big one.
1: No doubt. Very appropriate, right? You mentioned the unfortunate part of kind of us remembering where we were. I remember being in my sixth grade classroom, Mrs. Moore, and just the, you know, principal came over the PA and your parents are coming to pick you up. Everybody's leaving school. And at the time, you know, I'm at a young age, like I didn't really understand the full gravity of what was happening. And then obviously you grow up and even in those moments, you realize the horrific situation that everyone was in and that our country was in. Yeah, just a very, very sad day all the way around. Always will be. You know, I guess I always take some pride in how, you know, the country rallied together, right? It's sad that sometimes that's what it takes is horrific events, but the power of the people when you can come together, you can find some positivity in that, but always you just feel so bad for the families, just everybody affected by that horrific day that unfortunately our country had to go through. So, yeah, never forget, you nailed it with that, and we're always going to take pride in our country and how we can rally together when we put our minds and hearts to it.
0: Yeah, listen, you can't live in perspective every minute of every day. It's too heavy. That's not what it's about. But I would be remiss if I just glossed over it, because it's just, I don't feel that. I want to be genuine to myself. And it's one of those things that it is a heavy day when you look up on TV and see all the remembrances and everything that this country has gone through and what we went through then. I was working at Channel 6 at the time and obviously doing sports, so I didn't have to get in until 2:30. And I would, you know, sleep in late. So I was not up when it happened. And I got a call from my colleague, Clay Hall, and I answered the phone. I didn't even have the TV on. And I remember answering the phone and him, I'm just saying, hey, and the words that came out of his mouth were, are you seeing this? That's what he said. And I said, no. And then I turned it on. That was it. And when you worked in sports at that time, it was then all hands on deck in a newsroom. You went in, sports was secondary. Remember, it was flights getting grounded, games getting canceled. Yep. When would you play? When would it be safe to go back? When did people feel like they wanted to go back? And so there was always that part of it. And so we all, as a newsroom, just kind of came together and how you would cover it locally and how things were affected, certainly with Ohio State and game and canceling and all that and postponement of games. But it just, it's a long time ago, but it feels like yesterday. So wanted to get that out there and tell people how much I'm thinking of people involved and people who it rings even more personal for them than even me being here. But we do have perspective, and we also have a big game that will provide some great entertainment and great pleasure for people. And I've said it all week that the loser of this game, it's not old school. It's not that time where if you lose this game, you're done or you feel like you need help. That's the good news. The bad news is both these teams have seriously tough schedules. And losing this game puts that team under a little bit of a hot seat. Now, they're both extremely talented, and they probably feel like the loser of this game wouldn't get a lot of points held against them in the committee room. This is not Texas losing to Florida. This is not Ohio State losing to, I don't know, name a team, Northwestern, Illinois.
1: Right.
0: Like this doesn't drag you down in the committee. In fact, if it turns out the way I believe it will, and a lot of people do, that we're looking at an absolute classic tomorrow night, a really hard fought game, not as ugly as last year, should be more points. I told you guys, you know, I would never want to predict overtime, but I there's a sense in me that this could get there, okay, that this game could go to OT, and it's just one of those back-and-forth games, hard-fought. I can't imagine this becoming one-sided, but the things you can't predict is why we're going to watch, which is turnovers, big plays, mistakes, bad calls, good calls, however it works out, the stuff that we can't predict.
1: Yeah.
0: But on paper, this does ring towards a heavyweight battle of two experienced quarterbacks, a team in Ohio State that got to the playoff last year, didn't advance, a Texas team that has probably pointed to this game all since last year. They had the disappointment of not getting in and then feeling like, well, should we even have played this game? Well, now they get a chance to play it and right that wrong, and they get a chance to do it at their place.
1: You know, we always talk about, like, the cliches that we hear from the coaches and the players about, you know, this is why you come to Texas, this is why you come to Ohio State, but that's real. As cliche as it is very real, because when you're growing up playing junior high, high school football, and having dreams of going on to play big-time college games, this is what you have dreamt about for a long time, and even the coaches, right, to be coaching in these environments, and just the weight of this game is no doubt a big-time matchup, and I'm fired up, man. Ohio State side of things, right now on paper, they'll have, what, four more ranked opponents on their schedule now that Michigan is unranked, and on Texas' side of things, there's 5 to 6 of those on deck, and so, yes, there is no doubt going to be pressure for the loser coming out of this game. Just talent everywhere, from top to bottom on all of these rosters. And for Ohio State, we get to see how they handle another big-time opponent, because the last time we saw it didn't work out too well for them, right? They haven't been able to get their game off cleanly the way that they wanted to against Indiana and Miami. So now they have a chance to right that wrong. And on the other side of things, Sark has a chance to prove to his fan base that I can handle a program like Ohio State. Lost 2 times in a row. Now you've got this game in your backyard at the crib in what should be a crazy, crazy environment backing you. And it's just going to be great to see these two teams going at it. I can't wait.
0: In a weird way, the Buckeyes are going for a three-peat here, right? They beat them at 24 in the playoff. They beat them in the 25 opener. And so it has that feeling that this is a something that's gathering. The pressure is gathering towards Texas. And there's this thought of everything sets up for them to play a great game and perhaps win the game. But what they know and what the nation knows is that Ohio State is as good or better than anybody in the country, and they're coming for blood as well. And they know how serious it is, and maybe Ohio State has, I think both teams probably share the pressure, but Texas probably is going to shoulder more of it because they're the home team. That's a big advantage in a game like this. At least it should be. You'd like it to be if you're the home team. That has to be a big factor. And then it depends on how much this Ohio State defense truly has reloaded. There's no way to know against Ball State where this defense is. And last year, that defense was ridiculous right from the get-go. I mean, holding them to 7 points, the fact they confused Arch post-snap, showed him something pre-snap, and then retreated into something he hadn't seen, the rotations, the pressure, it was all on him. I came in that Monday and I told you, I didn't think he played as bad as people thought. I think he didn't live up to the hype that they thought he probably had to, but he did not play horribly. And he even had a chance to lead them back and rescue the game. So now he gets a chance at home. And the other thing you got to remember with Arch Manning is his speed. He's a pretty fast quarterback. We've talked a lot about Julian Sain and wanting to run and all that. Arch can run. He's a pretty good athlete. And so I think he's in the go-get-it attitude. Whatever it takes to win the game.
1: Yeah, he's got a ton to prove in this one, right? Like he's been built, he's been hyped for years now to be able to be the guy in games like this. And you saw back half of the year, he kind of turned it on, but I don't think it's fully come together yet. Like if you're a Texas fan, you like what you've seen from him, but I don't know if you've loved it to this point from Arch Manning. And so I do think Arch, Sark, those are the two guys when we talk pressure coming into this game that have the most. Like that, I just think Ohio State, obviously there's always a ton of pressure in these games, but just individual pressure. I'm looking at Sark and I'm looking at Arch, because Sark was brought to Texas to deliver in these moments and beyond in the playoff, and Arch signed on to Texas and being paid pretty good money based off the reporting to be able to deliver in these moments as well. So those guys, I'm sure, are going to be feeling it amongst all the other players when we get to 7:30 tomorrow.
0: And it's most likely his last season. Right in the program, these are the games that
1: you would think
0: you can't go back and replay.
1: McShay said, "Oh, I wouldn't be surprised if he comes back for another year." Yeah, that's out there. Who knows?
0: I mean, who knows how the season's going to end and what other goals he would have. But
1: you're on to something, AR, because I can't wait to hear about the amount of scouts and GMs at this game tomorrow. I have to imagine there's going to be a ton of NFL representation in Austin tomorrow night. Why would it not be?
0: He can't go back and replay this one.
1: Oh,
0: this he gets him at home. He gets the number one team in America.
1: This is the one.
0: Whatever's going to happen this season for him, this is probably the one he wants to. If he is going to be in a Heisman race at all, these are the ones that you want to go back to and do something maybe his uncles never could or never did. Like, there is a ton on this game. Can't wait for it. All right, we'll come back. Urban Meyer was on with the boys this morning, T-Bone and Tyvus, and he says, forget the pep talks. when it comes to Saturday night. Roth.
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18: Partly cloudy skies today with highs right around the mid to low 80s. Getting into the rest of the evening, those clouds will stick around with lows in the upper 60s. Saturday, another round of rain returns into our forecast with scattered showers starting early in the morning, continuing through most of the afternoon and evening as well. The highs tomorrow in the low 80s. I'm your 10 Weather Impact meteorologist, Lily Reed, with 97.1 The Fan.
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0: A lot of narratives in this game. Top five matchup. Who do you trust more? Which quarterback? Which coach? Can lean either way. You really can. As far as Arch versus Julian, honestly, it's a toss-up. It really is. Julian has experience of being in the playoff. Arch does not. He's got more talent around him than he had last year. And so when you think about these games of how much talent is going to be on the field on Saturday night, your mind immediately as a fan would go to, well, who's going to be more intense? Who's going to meet the moment? Who's going to come down that tunnel and want to take somebody's head off? And honestly, I think that's all cliche. I'm not saying they're not going to be ramped up. You're going to see it on the sideline. You're going to see guys going nuts before that game. But Urban Meyer was on with T-Bone and Tyson. I thought it was very interesting. I 100% agree. Sometimes we'll ask coaches, and coaches get, obviously, Urban's gotten really mad over the years. He'll throw a headset. Right? He's intense. He's competitive.
1: Absolutely.
0: And you'd have to pull every one of his players to kind of get a temperature on what was Urban like before big games or before the Michigan game. You never really heard of any type of, like, real rah-rah speech out of him. And he was talking about when it comes to these games, he never really felt like he had to get his team up for it in a way. The confidence comes from somewhere else, and he explained it.
19: I would always say the most prepared team is going to win the game, and they probably say that over 100 times throughout the week because it's not about inspiring. Coaches and assistant coaches and strength coaches, you have to really inspire and motivate when you're playing someone that your players don't respect. You know, you have to create, I would try to create chaos or something in those kind of games. These kind of games, you know, unless you're not very smart, which Ohio State kids are always very smart, but this is all about preparation. This is, I would say, that preparation stops when the foot hits the ball. We are going to be the most prepared team over and over again. I'd say that. And that's the truth. It's there's not going to be a challenge of being motivated or inspired or, this is all about doing your job to the very best ability, and that's how you do that. It's during the week. The most prepared team on Tuesday and Wednesday is going to win in Austin.
0: It's appropriate to say that, and he would know better than anybody on whether he went into a big game and felt like the natural follow-up would be, so when you went into a big game that you lost, did you ever think that your team wasn't prepared well, or whether the other team just out-schemed you, out-executed you on the big downs? And that's probably what these games are about, Maddie. It's the third down conversions. Yes, you can throw it everything you want to say, the team that commits less turnovers, less penalties, less stupidity, All of that exists in a football game. But it's interesting, I would love to ask him about, like, in hindsight of it, because the coach's job is to get their teams the most prepared.
1: Yeah.
0: And so I wouldn't think that he would prepare any more or less than another opposing coach would in a big game. They're looking at the same stuff. But who has that edge when it comes to this scheme? Because in a game like this, they're going to be tempted. Like they talk about 50-50 balls with Jeremiah Smith. Let's be honest. He's 90-10. 80-20 at worst. There's no 50-50 ball.
1: No, we saw it last week.
0: He's 80-20 just throwing the ball to him, usually.
1: We talked about Ball State and their lack of talent. That touchdown, the first touchdown he had last week, that's good coverage. That's almost as good as it gets, especially for a guy like Ball State. And to your point, it didn't matter. It probably felt like a flea on his wrist, and he just flicked him out of the way and made that amazing grab there. Going back to what, you know, Urban was talking about, it's kind of the old success occurs when opportunity meets preparation quote, like all that stuff that you hear. And I buy into that. And I just, these coaches have spent months preparing for this game. They'll tell you that they spent some time on Ball State, but we know there's been off-season preparation for the Longhorns from Ohio State side of things and for the Buckeyes from Texas' side of things. You brought up something that's kind of stuck with me because I went back and looked at some of the stuff from last year's game. Obviously, Ohio State won the game. But AR, I don't know if they can get away with going 3-for-12 on third down again on the road this season. So that's a huge point of emphasis for both teams, right? Like just staying on the field, keeping these explosive offenses on the sideline. I don't think 3-of-12 is going to cut it tomorrow night in Austin. So that's a big one for me too. And when you enter the red zone, getting 7 instead of 3. Like that's just going to be huge. Not walking away with just 3 points and feeling like you left meat on the bone. Points are always great in games like this. But I just think if you can early on in the game set that tone in the red zone, I think that could show itself a little later in this game. And so, yeah, the trenches are going to be huge, but just kind of looking at numbers, if you will, third down efficiency, red zone efficiency is going to be big for me to monitor.
0: It's huge, right? Keeps all the momentum. Now, I don't think any of these coaches are going to just throw caution to the wind and go for it early in the game. I wouldn't think there'd be a message sent like that. It's too important to try to win the game. I think, and Ryan does usually default back to being a little more conservative when he can be because he knows he has the team for it. But I think he's got to know. He has said it many times now. I think when he first got the job, there were certain things that he wanted to live up to. And unfortunately, when you're the head coach at Ohio State, one of those things is perfection. And I think now that he's reached the top of the mountain, I don't hear that in his voice anymore. What I hear mostly is, yes, all the important things you said, but then it always comes back to him saying, we got to win the game. We got to win the game.
1: No matter
0: any
1: what.
0: Way we can do it. So, and when a coach says that, it reminds me that he's not going to go home without taking his shots. I'm not saying this is going to be like the Tennessee game in the playoff. What I'm saying is that I think he wants to get the ball to Jeremiah early and often. I think he wants to get the ball into Legend Bay's hands and see what he can do. Is it risky with a young player? Of course it is.
1: It's going to be very fun to watch.
0: But I mean, this would be a great time to do it. Like I said earlier, nobody wants to lose the game.
1: Yeah.
0: But you're not out of it if you do. But the last thing you want is regret. And now, does he revert back to win by the surest way? Let's run the ball. I was very surprised the way they opened the game against Ball State. You know, I just thought, all right, they're going to try to run. It was very predictable. They couldn't do it. And then they thought, all right, well, let's keep trying to do it. And the running game never really materialized. It did later because you wear Ball State down and eventually talent's going to be able to run around them. But with Texas, I'm very curious whether he is going to come out throwing the football because he didn't last week. He did against Tennessee in that playoff game when it was the, as I called it that year, the no regrets playbook. It was like, if we're going to lose, we're going to go down swinging. I'm not saying he's going to do that, but I think he's got to be a little more aggressive than he was to start the year. Ball State, whatever, vanilla, you can say that maybe he didn't want to show anything.
1: I'll buy some of that.
0: But yeah, the difference on Saturday is he probably does need to lean into his skill guys early.
1: And I think there's a different mentality for Coach Day when it comes to trusting Julian in this game. Last year, you could kind of feel it, right? Like, hey, we knew we got a lights out defense. We're going to protect him a little bit. Maybe he didn't have a full handle of the playbook, whatever it was. I don't think we're going to have that feel tomorrow. I think they are going to have a smart approach to ripping the ball down the field. Because like you mentioned, Jeremiah, this guy, I'm sure they've spent a lot of time this offseason finding ways to scheme him open, especially in this matchup, to where Texas has done a good job of slowing him down. But I think Julian at this point is ready to take on more challenges, and other guys obviously have to step up as well. You brought up Legend Bay. I can't wait to see how many touches he gets, right? Because it's a delicate thing for a coach that knows that this guy's special with his skill set, but also knows that this guy has never played in a game like this in an environment like this, and how is he going to handle it? You gotta throw him out there and just see what he's got, but how much of it do we see? And I honestly think when we come in Monday, we're going to be talking about Devin McEwen having an impact on this game. Talked about last year, 3rd and 12, that was the third down number for Ohio State.
0: Doubt.
1: He's the guy that can change that because you and I were talking on Monday coming out of the Ball State game about that intermediate area of the field. You can see the vision of how he's going to be used within this offense. And so when all that attention is being paid to Jeremiah, a guy like Devin McEwen, who is a vet now in the college landscape, I think he's going to step up and hold things down and help out Julian in the offense.
0: I've struggled with it all week, the Jeremiah factor. Certainly he's going to grab a lot of attention. And it's one of those things where I would say, yes, lean into him, but he has not been a factor in the two wins over Texas. And yet, it feels like Saturday night he will have to be. Like, I think this finally gets to the point where you can't win that game if he has a dud. Like, it's just my personal feeling. The reason I say it is because I think Texas can counter with their offense more than they could last year. They just could. And I think they could even counter more than when they had Quinn. Like,
1: They feel more explosive.
0: Yeah, they feel a little more explosive. And I feel like if you had a 4-for-37 game, like whatever you're going to have, if he can't impact the game other than attracting attention, you're right. Then the secondary guy has to be big, which he could be. And so if I'm Texas, I stay with that game plan. I still say make somebody else beat me.
1: I think that's fair. The other thing, too, is the offensive line has to set a tone. The run game has to show up early in this game to show Will Muschamp that that has come along for the ride from Columbus. If not, then some of the stuff they can do on the back end may get a little tricky.
0: So that was a big narrative this week. Ryan Day hinting that they were going to maybe experiment there. We'll talk to our friend Stephen Means, who covers the team for Cleveland.com, in 2 minutes and find out what he anticipates in the trenches. Next, Rothman and Ice and the Fan.
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0: Reportedly, there was a single ticket listed on SeatGeek for this game Saturday night that was more than $42,000. I don't know where it is, or whether somebody just put it out there to see what they could get, see if somebody would bite. I don't know. This guy's going to have a credential. He doesn't need to bite on the 42K. Our guy, Stephen Means, Cleveland.com, is with us now. My man, great to have you back.
27: Good to be on, guys.
0: The narrative coming out of the Ball State game, which is always a tough one to really nitpick, was if you can't run it and push Ball State around, then something could be wrong. So what did they find this week on whether there was a little bit of panic there or whether it's just lean into what they believe they have?
27: Yeah, sometimes you do have to leave space, especially with football, because it does take offense longer than it does defense to just say, okay, things weren't perfect for the first 30 minutes. They started to break some runs in the second half, and maybe you just kind of getting your feet wet a little bit and getting, which is why I'm not a big fan of week one big games, because you need, everybody in the country needs to get out the, some of the, I haven't hit anybody who wasn't my teammate in a while, and you're going to see some bad tackling on defense. So you can chalk some of it up to that. But I also understand that Ohio State lost the chance to repeat as national champions last year. And the reasons why they missed the chance to repeat as national championships last year showed up for 30 minutes against one of the worst teams in the Mid-American Conference. And so I understand any reason for pause, but the way they were talking this week, whether it was Ryan Day, whether it was Austin Cerva, when we talked to him, they didn't think the issues were major. They were just very notable. So if they can clean up some of those issues, they should be fine, he says, as his famous last words, 24 hours before they play football.
1: Okay. You know, Steven, one thing that I'm going to be keeping an eye on amongst a whole bunch of things right in a loaded game like this is third down efficiency for the offense. Last year, 3 of 12 for Ohio State. I said I don't think they can get away with that on the road this year with a better offense on paper right now, at least for Texas. So when you look at these teams right now and how they stack up, like, what's your checklist that you're looking at? If Ohio State is going to come back to a Columbus with a win, they did this.
27: Yeah, I've got a couple of things. The first one is, again, talking about this offensive line. How does this offensive line handle pressure and elite pass rushers? Because they didn't handle pressure and stunts and a quality scheme up front against Indiana, and then they didn't handle elite pass rushers. I think the former is on what Tyler Bowen has done for the last 9 months to get this offensive line grouping more prepared for those things, and the latter, I think, is more on how does Arthur Smith scheme up things to keep Colin Simmons at bay for what would be the third straight year, because Colin Simmons hasn't necessarily done anything productive in this game in the last two games, just like Jeremiah Smith hasn't on Ohio State's offensive side. The second is, it's time for Jeremiah Smith to make his mark on Texas.
1: Mm-hmm.
27: And I'm all for using the kid as gravity, because it's helped Carnell Tate the last 2 years. It's part of the reason Trayvon Henderson was able to do what he did in the Cotton Bowl. But at some point, LeBron James has got to be LeBron James. Stephen Curry's got to be Stephen Curry. Jeremiah Smith's got to be Jeremiah Smith. Get that kid the ball as much as possible and let him go win the football game for you. And my third, there's no way to quantify this, but if you've ever played sports, you know how important this measurement is. Does Julian Sand have that dog in him? Because last year, I don't think he ever had to answer that question in the regular season. And then you got to the postseason, and he didn't answer it. He just didn't meet the call the same way that Carson Beck and Fernando Mendoza was. And there's going to be a lot of games this year that might just come down to, in its simplest form, well, whose quarterback outplayed the other one, because that's who's going to win the football game. And who plays better between Arch Manning and Julian Sand? Who goes and wins the football game is going to decide whether or not Ohio State is 1-1 going into Kent State week, or 2-0 going into Kent State week. And so for whatever that metric is that we all love to lean on, but if you lean on it too much, then it just kind of becomes kind of a fantasy thing. But is Julian Sand ready to go win football games for Ohio State versus just being a guy along for the ride?
0: Yeah, I'm with you. Ohio State football beat reporter Stephen Means for Cleveland.com, host of the Buckeye Talk Pod, with us on the Brian Heating Cooling Systems Fangus Hotline. I think the narrative would be that Julian is clearly maybe the best passer in the country, and Arch has the ability athletically to hurt teams with his speed and his athleticism and perhaps his arm, but we have yet to see that, and maybe we'll see some of that on Saturday night. Where are you in the Legend Bay, a big part of the game plan Saturday night?
27: I think he should touch the ball. I think that however he touches the ball, one, if he's the kick returner again, just listen to Brandon Ennis, man. That's all you got to do. Brandon Ennis is not going to steer you the wrong way on kick return. So just listen to Brandon Ennis, do the simple things the right way, and then can Arthur Smith and Ryan Day and Tez Hankton and Carlos Lachlan, maybe it's two touches, maybe it's four, whatever amount it is, put him in a position where he can go do what he did last week. It's just a bigger stage. So I think yeah, Legend's got some growing up to do. Obviously, he's 18. Who didn't have growing up to do at 18 years old? So it is on the adults in the room to make sure that he's a bit of a wild card, but if you channel it the right way, it can be a big play for you. And so I want to see him touch the ball on Saturday, but I also want to see him follow the directions of his captain on kick return.
0: No doubt. And the kick return thing, that's very coachable. You just got to have a little more discipline. That's it. I guess what I'm zeroing in on, the trust factor with a young player in a massive game and the balance between knowing that he needs his touches. Listen, I'm not discounting Bo Jackson and others. I'm just saying we saw that swing pass against Ball State, and you're dumbfounded. Your mouth is on the floor when you see it, and you've got to lean into that. I would think that if you come home and one of your regrets is, well, we should have tried him a little more, that would be a problem.
27: I think this is the most open, maybe 2021 has some similarities here, but this is the most open I've seen Ryan Day in terms of, hey, you've got some 18-year-old kids who seem like they're ready to play football, even if they're not all the way there discipline-wise, or they don't make every right decision, or they're not always where they're supposed to be, or maybe they have a couple of drops like Chris Henry Jr. But the way Ryan has talked, especially Legend Bay, Chris Henry Jr., Brock Boyd, Jay Timmons, and now Kerry Wilder, it's like you can live with the mistakes. You can live with the fact that it's not going to be perfect because the payoff is going to be so massive. And I think Legend Bay just so happens to be the face of that. And so I think there is a trust factor for Legend Bay. Now, does he have to continue to earn more and more trust? Yes. But I don't think what happened last weekend results in we don't see Legend Bay on the field or touch the ball at all, based on the way Ryan Day has talked about those five or six freshmen, where the freshman mistakes, the immaturity at times, is worth it.
1: All right, let's flip it to defense, because we know what it is with Cam Coleman, Wingo. They have talented playmakers there. I can't wait to see how the corners match up with them. But when you look at the defense and their approach to attacking Arch Manning in this Texas offense, what are you looking for specifically?
27: Yeah, Christian Allegro said during the week, if anybody spies Arch, it's going to be him or Riley Pettijohn. And that was the role Arvell Reese had last year. And now, obviously, we know how valuable that role is. And so how successful are they at that? I liked what the defensive tackles looked like against Ball State. Can you do it now that you're playing a talent-equated game? But I think there's two players that I think for different levels, but there's been a lot of checks that have been written, and it's time to start cashing them. And the first one is Captain Kenyatta Jackson. You're back here. You've been wanting to be put in the positions where you get to go win on the edge and go be the star defensive end that you think that you are. Go show me. Trevor Goosby's on the other side. We know he's a top 15 pick. Go show us something, Kenyatta Jackson. You got 8 pressures last week, but as you said yourself, pressures are great, sacks are better. So if you get the Arch, he's got to be on the ground. You can't be letting Arch throw you off of him like Keldrick Luster did last week. And then the other guy, and he's written checks. I personally have come on here and written checks, and everywhere else, there's a bunch of people who have written checks. Is Devin Sanchez what we think he is? Because if he takes Cam Coleman out of the game, that changes the entire game plan for how Steve Sarkisian can attack things offensively with Arch Manning and Ryan Wingo and these running backs. And so I think those two players are the two human beings on the field for Ohio State who better be as good as they seem to think they are, because so much of how good this defense can be depends on Kenyatta Jackson reaching another gear and Devin Sanchez being everything his recruiting pedigree suggests he can be.
0: Well said, my man. Hyped up already, bud. Enjoy it. We'll talk to you real soon. Appreciate you.
27: Anytime, guys. Thanks.
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0: All right, we come back. Overs and unders into the weekend. 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
0: All right, TLC, what you got?
13: All right, if Ohio State loses this game, what will their ranking be next week? Over, under 3.5.
0: Over, under 3.5. So under would be 3 or 2, and
13: yes,
0: then over would be 4 or worse. Boy, Maddie, honestly, it really depends on how they would lose in a way, because I could see the loser of this game, even though the other teams would still be undefeated, but they wouldn't have the matchup that Ohio State has.
1: Georgia, real quick, AR, they play Western Kentucky, and yeah, TLC's Golden Domers play Rice, so they're not losing.
0: Here's what I'll do. It could be different in the – you talking about the AP or the coaches? Because they might be different.
13: AP.
0: Yeah.
13: I don't recognize the coaches.
0: All right, I'm going to take the over of 3.5.
1: So you think maybe they slide to 5?
0: I think they would almost like – they could just swap places with Texas.
1: Go to 4.
0: Yeah.
1: Indiana plays Howard.
0: Yeah, I'm not – it's really not about who those teams Gauntlet. Play. It also depends on – they haven't beaten anybody yet.
1: True.
0: Very true. So why would you hold it horribly against Ohio State if they lost on the road to number 4. Like I said, it's got to be competitive.
1: Mm-hmm.
0: You can't lose by 2 scores or more or 2 touchdowns or more and feel like you could probably stay in the top 5. But it's really anywhere. The window is probably, in my mind, because I'm looking at the teams that they gave first place votes to, and Indiana and Oregon and Miami, presuming they all win and go to 2-0, and Ohio State would be 1-1, but a loss at Texas. Why would you penalize them that much? But I just see them probably at minimum swapping places with Texas.
1: Mm-hmm.
0: If 1 goes to 4, 4 goes to 1.
1: I think I'm going to roll with you on that. Because what did Miami wipe the floor? What was the final score of that? I guess 77-7 last night.
0: Florida A&M?
1: Yeah.
13: FAMU?
0: Yeah, that's...
1: And Oregon plays at Oklahoma State. They might get a little bump if they handle them.
0: Mm-hmm.
1: I'm with AR. I think it'll be a slide down to 4 at worst, because I don't think this is going to be a blowout game tomorrow night.
13: All right, how many seasons will Bryce Underwood play at Michigan? Over under 3.5? Let's ask TJ Houshmandzadeh.
14: If I'm Bryce Underwood, if I play good or bad, I'm done with Michigan. I'm done. I'm done with Michigan. Good or bad, I'm out of there. I'm out of there. Because did you see the way he was like, wait, he said that? That's cool. I didn't see that. It's cool. Good or bad, I'm done with Michigan. He should have gone to LSU to begin with. You go to LSU, you start at LSU, you're going to be a first-round pick. Mm. Did you not just watch the quarterback before you went to Michigan?
15: Yeah.
14: Emmanuel Acho just said they didn't play through him.
15: Yeah.
14: You think they're going to play through you?
15: Yeah, you're right.
14: And so I want them to succeed because Kyle Whittingham has all but said Bryce Underwood is getting benched this year. He's getting benched. And if I play well and I'm Bryce Underwood, I am leaving Michigan, because rarely do we see a coach make these type of statements. Yeah. With a quarterback? They don't make these statements publicly.
13: Don't know if this matters, but just for fun, TJ Houshmandzadeh did send 2 daughters to LSU softball team.
0: Okay.
13: Don't know if it matters.
1: I'm a little biased. Maybe a little biased.
13: I don't know.
1: I listen, I think if he plays well, there's a chance of this working. Like, I don't think both parties would look at each other, hey, this worked the rest of the way. We figured it out. Maybe we upset a team or whatever it is, and say, all right, let's just move on. But I don't think it's going to work. I think the relationship is already splintered, and I don't think Bryce Underwood is going to flip a switch here. So I'm going under. I think he'll be playing football elsewhere next year.
0: I mean, he's definitely under a lot of heat, and his quarterback didn't give him a vote of confidence. So I see where TJ is going with this. But his whole tone was that this is Michigan's fault. And if he would have gone to LSU, he said first rounder, like almost like it was automatic. Like he's basically saying this guy is being failed by his team and his coach. And I can't get all the way there yet. Now, he could prove it, and then he may be right in that if he plays really well, he could, in spite of his coach, say, you didn't believe in me. But the belief is whether he continues to start him. So I don't know how two things can be true. He's basically saying that Bryce Underwood could play really well this year, and the coach could continue to play him if he does. But then at the end of the year, it doesn't matter. Like you said, it's over anyway. We're one and done.
1: I think he's probably getting at, like, the comments from Kyle Whittingham were so crazy that he thinks the relationship is done already. That regardless, because your coach doesn't believe in you, whether you play bad or good, get out of Ann Arbor.
0: It's more likely that he'll have to go somewhere else, not that he will choose to go somewhere else.
13: More on this later, but how many games will the Rams lose in the division this year? Over, under 2, and you cannot say push.
0: Well, then you should have put a hook on it. Over, under 2 more.
13: No, 2 total.
0: Oh. Yes, I probably see them losing one more. But you say they're going to go undefeated in the division now where they would beat...
13: Nope. I'm going to ask.
0: The question's confusing me.
13: How many games will the Rams lose in the division this year, over, under 2, and do not say push?
1: So there's one already.
13: There you go.
1: I'm going over. Yeah, I'm going over. I think I look at the back end of that schedule. After their bye week, week 11, they play some really good football teams outside of their division. Green Bay, Kansas City, Dallas, Tampa, and then there's 2 games against Seattle and another one on the road against San Francisco. So yeah, I'm going over because I think when they get to the back end of November through December, that's going to be tough, and Myles Garrett isn't healthy already. So is he going to be there? So I'm going over, AR.
0: So they play at San Fran one more time.
1: Yep.
0: They got to go to Seattle and obviously play him at home. They should be able to sweep Arizona no problem. So... it is a good question because I'd have to have them losing both. Hang on, let me give you.
2: You're welcome.
0: I'd have to give him. So if I say over, that means they're going to lose at Seattle and potentially at home against Seattle or San Fran.
1: Or that San Francisco trip, yeah. Yeah, they're losing 3.
0: Who was home last night?
13: Los Angeles.
0: So they would have. So they got to go to Seattle and San Fran. Mm-hmm. So I got to say they're going to lose both of those games. Mm. All right, I'll take the over reluctantly now that I'm fully aware of the assignment.
13: I'm not very much into divisional international games, but if there were ever an international game where it would actually help the home team, it would be the Rams hosting San Francisco.
1: Agreed.
13: Because if that were actually at SoFi, that would actually be beneficial for Kyle Shanahan's crew.
0: We come back, top of the hour, sports update, and Sark playing the respect versus deflect game. You'll hear it next, Rothman and Ice and the Fan.
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21: 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There it goes. A three-run go-ahead blast for Eugenio Suarez.
22: 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Up throwing Anthony. Throw to the plate, not in time. And the Reds walk it off at 11, 6-5.
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5: Good afternoon. I'm Isaiah Jacob. Number one Ohio State is an underdog tomorrow night in Austin. The Longhorns are a 1.5 favorite for the 7:30 kickoff. You hear the game right here on The Fan. Pregame coverage, I believe, kicks off with Cole Bartemus and Jacob Reimer at 10 o'clock tomorrow morning. In college football tonight, 3 ranked teams are in action. Former Buckeye Lincoln Keenholes and Louisville take on Villanova at 7. 23rd ranked Missouri travels to Kansas, and 25th ranked Virginia hosts Norfolk State. Our high school football game of the week for week 4 heads to Hilliard as Davidson faces Darby. And then in baseball, the Guardians had a day off yesterday but are back at it tonight, opening a series against the Twins at 8:10. 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
6: Maddie was a big Browns fan.
7: Scratch that, we mean he's a big fan of the former Browns. Oh, yeah.
6: The Baltimore Ravens. This is Rothman and Ice.
8: An hour from now, Hall of Fame tackle Anthony Munoz, ruler of the jungle.
9: Yes, sir.
8: Will join us.
9: You know, it's funny, AR. It's like, we're so caught up in Ohio State, Texas. My mind does come back to, oh, yeah. Bengals, Browns, yeah. Everybody's playing on Sunday, too. It's gonna be a crazy weekend in a good way. Should be fun, man.
8: We will do pressure cooker at 1:17-ish. I will tell you that I'm probably throwing this dude in there. I know, and we may have the same guy in the pot that's boiling. And for me, that is Sark. He has to feel it. Like, and I'm not saying the loser of this game. No one's burying them. In fact, you'd probably believe that the loser of this game will still be in the playoff, that both of them should make it, but we really don't know based on the schedule and how good they will be. They both have really tough schedules. Sark, he's been close. You know, did anybody, we didn't know last year when he brought Arch Manning in, you thought, okay, if Arch Manning is what people think he is, then he will be able to outduel this young Julian Sain and maybe pull off a win in Columbus. Didn't happen. In the playoff, we're talking about they're about to tie the game. Like, they're what, first and goal at the 2? Like, he thinks he's, like, they could rescue this. And then he throws a pitch, a toss, that loses about 6 yards. And then Sawyer hits him with the scoop and score, and it's like he's got to be thinking, what can I?

0: do.
1: Exactly.
2: Jack yeah. Sawyer.
0: Shout
1: That's
0: out,
1: right.
0: Shout out Pick North. Shout out my Pick North Panther.
3: That was not from that play, but all he can do is look forward, but he's got to be feeling what I said at the beginning of the show, which is that three-peat's looming.
0: Yeah, you're right.
3: For Ohio State. And it doesn't end his season. In fact, I've been saying that the loser of this game, who knows, they might be stronger for it down the road.
0: Yeah. There's certain, and Stephen Means alluded to this with Jeremiah, certain coaches, players, whether we're talking college football, NFL, where your name's attached to a big brand, your name's attached to a big-time contract, whatever it may be, you need that moment as a fan where you sit back and say, that's why he's getting this. That's why he was brought in as the head coach. And for Sark, what's hovering over his head is the back-to-back losses to Ohio State. But even zooming out from that, the guy's 14-2 against ranked teams that aren't Georgia and Ohio State. He's 0-5 against those teams. Those are the teams that you got to get through if you want to be the last team standing. And so for him, not to the same degree, nowhere near as close as what James Franklin dealt with, but there's a similar tone to it, I'm sure, down there in Austin about, all right, let's see what he's got this week. Let's see what he's got. You brought in a new defensive coordinator in Will Muschamp, who's been there, done that. And you know he's got an aggressive style of defense, which I cannot wait to see how blitz-heavy he is against Julian, Jeremiah, and this offense. Cannot wait to see that because I can understand how you'd be a little gun-shy going up against weapons like this. Because if your guys don't get home, then you probably know what that's going to look like on the other end with a quarterback that's deadly accurate and Julian saying. But just bringing it back to Sark, it's kind of put up or shut up time for him outside of some of the other ranked opponents that you've beaten, which you got to give him credit for. These are the brands that you're supposed to be able to knock off. Ohio State's done it in the last few years, winning a national championship. We'll see what Sark's got coming out of the tunnel tomorrow night.
3: It's not like Texas has been great over the years. It's not like he has to live up to something where he just came in and they've been great forever. Like, there's been a little bit of rescuing of Texas. Now, whether they're fully back or not will only be determined on whether they get in the playoff and make a run. But it's one of those games that he can get some doubters off his back. And it's also one of those games that would maybe feed into his team believing they have what it takes to win it all. Because if you beat Ohio State, then you've beaten the benchmark of the sport.
0: Yes.
3: And you've beaten them when they have a number one in front of their name. Now, whether Ohio State is truly the number one team in America, we won't know. Mm-hmm. But they'll know it this week. They'll feel it this week. And then all the people that believe, like I do, that this is Arch Manning's last year in college, because expectations are different, Maddie. Expectations come with a brand, and then you add the other 50% to what they really are.
0: Mm-hmm.
3: And he's got both this year.
0: Mm-hmm.
3: He's got the brand that always has expectations, but he probably has the team,
0: yes,
3: he feels.
0: I think that's a really good point, because I think, you know, throughout your time as a GM, head coach, owner, there are certain teams that I think jump out to you prior to the season that you feel much better about than the teams you've had in the past. And you just feel like it's all coming together. Recruiting, the quarterback, guys we've brought in from the portal, guys that are seasoned and ready to go. And I think for Sark, that's this year's team. I think that's the perception of this year's team. Ohio State had that a couple years ago, last couple years, with all the experience that they had up and down the roster, and they cashed in and won a national championship. On the NFL level, similar vibe to the team that lost yesterday in the Rams. You look at this team on paper. This is the team. They should do this. They should do that. For Sark, you lose this game, right? And then you start to think kind of what you were alluding to when it comes to this specific opponent. Man, I lost to him on a neutral site game. I lost to him on the road last year. And then I lost to him again at home. Then you start to really doubt yourself, and can you get over that hump? And Ohio State can do that to a lot of teams, and we know this is going to be the ultimate test. But this is the great part of it, man. Like, and you touched on it earlier, AR, the finite things that got to happen in these games, right? When you got the talent-equated games, who's not going to make the mistake? Which coach and coordinators are going to make the right play call at the right time? Sark was pretty aggressive last year on fourth down. Mm-hmm. They went for it five times on fourth down last year here at the Shoe, and they only converted one of those. Is he going to be in that same type of aggressive manner on Saturday? It's going to be fun to see.
3: It's different because they couldn't live up to the hype last year. It was just too much. Yeah. They were number one. Like, they couldn't live up to it. And although he doesn't lose to Florida, he's in the playoff, and then who knows? Like, he knows that's the fine line. Like, if they don't lose a game, because they were inconsistent, and then you can't be when you lose this game.
0: Yeah.
3: Like, that's what's on the table here. Neither team can then become an inconsistent football team and still expect to get in because they've got such a tough schedule. But Sark is doing the right thing, which is he is playing the respect card with Ohio State. Why wouldn't he? I mean, there's no real alternative. He could do what some coaches do, which is bring him, we need to worry about ourselves. That's a great football team, but he was pretty much in the Glazapalooza about Ohio State, and why wouldn't he be?
1: Ohio State, they're number one in the country for a reason. Ryan has done a tremendous job with that program since taking over. Obviously, national champs a couple years ago. Brought in Matt Patricia last season, led the country in just about every defensive statistical category. This year he brings in Arthur Smith, so it's a nice luxury to have, having two NFL head coaches on your staff as your play callers, and they've reloaded. You know, they're extremely talented. I think we all know who Jeremiah Smith is offensively, but Julian Sands, a heck of a player. You know, Bo Jackson running the ball. They got a veteran O-line. They've added some receivers to the mix, losing Carnell Tate. And then defensively, they've reloaded as well. You know, they got some really good players and some guys that have grown up, you know, with McLean, Matthews, those guys, you know, Pierce, but also the addition of an Allegro, the addition of a John Walker. They still have Kenyatta Jackson. They still have Devin Sanchez. So this is a very, very talented football team that's well coached. But these are the games that you love to be part of, you know, and we're fortunate that we get to be part of these games as a staff, as players, as a fan base. We're obviously looking forward to the opportunity. Should be a heck of a week.
3: He did everything but tell you what Matt Patricia and Arthur Smith are getting paid. Like,
0: he's dialed in, man. And he better be.
3: And why? And so is it to put a little more pressure on the game that's already there? It's unnecessary. I think, because my instinct would be initially, there's nothing he can do to get the pressure off of him.
0: No.
3: He can talk about Ohio State being number one. He can talk about them being former national champs. He can talk about the reloading, the NFL assistant coaches, all of that. Mm-hmm. And in a normal world, that would tilt it a little bit that Ohio State has everything here.
0: But you got a lot to.
3: We're the team that has to. Don't look at us. We're not supposed to win this game.
0: He can't play that card.
3: He can't.
0: No.
3: There's no more. He can't do it anymore. No. The previous two losses coming here, okay, not there's not a lot of shame in losing here.
0: Mm-hmm.
3: And an opener especially. And then the playoff game was a classic. Hard-fought game. Two great teams. No real shame. And I'm not saying there's a ton of shame if you lose this game. Can't get embarrassed, which there's no way I believe that could happen for either team. But he knows this is the one that feeds into what they really think they can be.
0: 100%.
3: Sark is probably on the rise. He gets knocked down if he loses the game again, though. All right, we come back. Who goes into the pressure cooker this weekend? Find out.
2: I have three more seconds. Bye-bye.
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13: Partly cloudy skies today with highs right around the mid to low 80s. Getting into the rest of the evening, those clouds will stick around with lows in the upper 60s. Saturday, another round of rain returns into our forecast with scattered showers starting early in the morning, continuing through most of the afternoon and evening as well. The highs tomorrow in the low 80s. I'm your 10 Weather Impact meteorologist, Lily Reed, with 97.1 The Fan.
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3: All right, we'll have Tim May, by the way, at 1:45. More on the Texas Ohio State. Anthony Munoz, top of the hour, ruler of the jungle. All right, a little pressure time. Maddie?
0: Get to it, my man. Lead us off.
3: All right, I'm going to put Sark in there.
0: Okay.
3: But I don't know if I want to go all in on it because we already talked about it. But the bottom line is, and I've said the loser of this game will really feel it considering both schedules. Sark will face 6 teams in the SEC currently ranked in the coaches' poll. So he knows if he loses this game, especially when you're the home team and you lose it, that's the troubling. It's not you lost to number one. There's not going to be a ton of shame in it. But Texas is one of the handful of programs expecting to be in the bracket of 12 every year. And you got to make it with Arch Manning if it's his final season. And so the expectations are massive this year, given to what they've acquired in the transfer portal. And he's under pressure immensely. Like I said, they could chop their way out of it. Losing to Ohio State is going to be considered somewhat of a wash or slash win in the committee room, as long as you keep it close. But if he wins it, then the expectations go to the moon. And then maybe the pressure becomes even more but he's got to get that feeling. He's got to feel it now. And, I mean, they lost to Ohio State 14-7, and he still believes it cost them an at-large playoff berth. Not the Florida game. The fact that they played Ohio State.
0: Crazy.
3: And so, he's the leadoff guy today.
0: I like it. I'm starting in the NFL for my first pressure candidates. Because, how can it not be? Dexter Lawrence, Jonathan Allen, Boye Mafe, Cassius Howell, and Brian Cook. All the new names on defense.
3: Sounds like you're putting cases on all of them.
0: That's exactly what I'm doing. All the new names. I'm putting cases on all of you. Because honestly, AR, this defense was a joke. Last year, the Bengals dead last in the NFL in rushing yards allowed per game. I feel confident about what Dexter Lawrence is going to do. Everybody else I mentioned, not so much. We're going to have to see. If we're coming in here on Monday, reacting to this Bengals defense getting torn to shreds the way that we've seen them the last couple years, sound the alarms. I'm probably already going to be a DEFCON 1. They have to have a good showing in this game against Baker. Baker's coming in with a bang-up Emeka Egbuka. McMillan's banged up as well, so we'll see how explosive they can be there. But in all seriousness, I know Bengal fans are nervous. How could you not be? Because you've been told by Joe Burrow. You've been told by Ja'Marr Chase. The vibes are great. We feel like it's 2021. That quickly goes away if the defense embarrasses themselves again. So all the new defensive signings, whether you are a free agent, you came in via trade or the draft, you're all on the pressure list for the Bengals this week. They got to have a good outing.
3: Leading you right down that primrose path, whatever that means. All right. There has to be. I almost buried the lead. It's got to be Bryce Underwood. Fair. It has to be.
0: Fair.
3: I mean, no quarterback would head into this week feeling more pressure. Maybe Arch Manning, potentially, to deliver than Underwood. And the controversial win, he was probably, you know what the roller coaster of emotions that Bryce Underwood probably went on this week after making the second Hail Mary work, having the fans rush the field. Yes, you beat Western Michigan, but he probably felt like he was the king of the campus, only to just get blindsided by his own coach saying, well, you know, not infinite, you know, we're looking at everything. Like, wait, what? What did he say?
0: I didn't even know that
3: just,
0: he said that.
3: I just rescued the game.
0: Right.
3: But what he didn't do was anything in the middle that was worth anything. 6 of 16 in between with an interception and a fumble. And so when you going back to last season, he completed less than 60% of his passes, 12 touchdowns against 10 picks. I mean, why would the coach be committing to him and his future? So when he says at some point we've got to turn a corner, we got to see improvement, well, guess who comes calling? Here's Oklahoma. Mm. And so it's a crucial matchup for them, and it's a very good defense. Aside from the pressure he probably feels of having to play just better and maybe even win the game, Think about the team he's going up against in Oklahoma. So Bryce Underwood, here you go, man. There's a chance for you to get back in your coach's good graces.
0: I like it. Staying in the NFL for my second one. I'm kind of thinking ahead, like, you know, bad narratives on Monday. That would be bad for certain units or players. AR, what if we're coming in here on Monday and it's, C.J. Stroud did it again in a bad way against the Buffalo Bills. I think there's tons of pressure on him in this game.
3: Like if the defense plays lights out again?
0: And he just doesn't have it. 7 turnovers in the playoffs last year. We talked endlessly about that. He hasn't received a new contract yet. A lot of teams, they don't mess around with their quarterback when they know, hey, this is the guy, we're going all in, pay him now. That way, we don't have to worry about paying him even more down the road. They clearly, no matter what they're saying, don't believe just yet. Here's your opportunity. Josh Allen coming into the building. Your defense should have a solid day, even though we know Josh Allen can do some crazy things, no matter who the opponent is. But he just cannot lay a dud in this game, because the noise is going to be so loud if he does again. And then you've got a long journey in front of you to where you're probably doubting yourself. Your teammates again are going to be doubting you because the defense, those guys still have to be salty about that. The performance they put out there and the quarterback just couldn't tighten things up. So I'm going CJ Stroud 1 o'clock on Sunday on CBS. I think it's the best game on the schedule on Sunday. For me, AR, he's got to be on the pressure list. He's got to turn the volume down on what happened in the playoffs. CJ Stroud, he's on the pressure list.
3: Tonight, U.S. Open, men's singles, semifinal, Arthur Ashe Stadium.
0: Okay.
3: Two Americans, Francis Tiafoe against Ben Shelton. We are assured of having an American in the final. There is no more Carlos Alcaraz. Ben Shelton made sure of that. I mentioned to you guys last Friday, I put Shelton, Tiafoe, and who else? Maybe Fritzy into the pressure cooker on trying to end the drought for Americans in slams. Now, one of these guys is going to probably get a shot at Zverev. But the pressure on both of these guys, they have to feel it tonight, man, because it doesn't get any better than a night match of the U.S. Open as long as it doesn't end at 3:30 in the morning so everybody can see it. But no U.S. man has won the U.S. Open in 23 years. One of them is assured of that chance.
0: Okay.
3: And so they've got to both be equally feeling that pressure to be the one. Can they be the one to be the first American to win our national championship, the U.S. Open, since 2003 when Andy Roddick did it?
0: Real quick nugget coming out of Atlanta, AR. Tua out for Sunday's game. Hurt his oblique in practice yesterday.
3: Woo, man. Just can't get out of his own way.
0: He can't. It's insane, isn't it, man? Crazy. I am going with...
3: What does that mean? Cooper Rush? You're going to put Cooper Rush in the pressure cooker?
0: I think there's been some Jack Strange. Is that the name? Another guy that's
3: Jack.
0: I think that's his name. Strand?
3: Yeah. Jack Strand.
0: Strand.
3: I think Strange is the tight end for Jacksonville.
0: Yeah. But he's been a name.
15: Brenton Strange.
0: Yes. Maybe we see him. Who knows? But anyway, Tua's out.
3: They're going to get that Strange.
0: You know what, AR? I'm going to do something for myself, but I think a lot of people can relate to what I'm about to do.
3: Lay a lot of money on the Steelers.
0: Wait, you doing that?
3: No, I'm just saying. Oh, okay. When you gave me that Tua news, I was...
0: Okay. I am going with every single player that is on the Mentor is Coming fantasy football team. It's time.
3: Good for you.
0: You owe me. The fantasy gods...
3: Damn right they do.
0: You owe me. So let's go. Everybody perform. Fantasy gods, if you're listening, help a brother out. It's time. I need to get to the top of the mountain in fantasy. So everybody on my fantasy team, and like I said, I'm sure there's some folks that can relate to this, you're on the pressure list. It's time to win a fantasy football championship. Let's go.
3: Print the shirts?
0: No, I'm not doing that.
3: Oh, okay.
0: I'm not doing that. I'm just putting
3: maybe
0: pressure.
3: Maybe you go 1-0?
0: No. Talk in a month if I'm 4-0, I'll start talking crazy. But that's it for me. That's what I got.
3: All right. That's the pressure cooker for this weekend. All right, we get to examine some of the games that matter in college football against the number. We'll do that when we come back in 2 minutes. Rothman and Ice and the Fan.
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3: All right, Maddie, let's pick some of the ranked games and the ones that matter. I think I was 500 last week, even Steven. So let's do a little better than that. TLC has the lineup and the numbers. Take it away.
20: Yeah, let's start in the big house. Number 11, Oklahoma, is coming into Ann Arbor, and they are doing so as 5.5-point road favorites.
3: Something doesn't smell right. Oklahoma laying less than a touchdown against that mess that is Michigan right now. I know it was the first game with Kyle Whittingham, but how can you not just fade the you-know-what out of them until they show you they have something? Like, against that defense, what am I missing here? Shouldn't this be a little more? Is just because it's a road game, big house, crowd should be there. But if this thing goes south again early, then it really could go south. I feel like
21: Boo Bird's coming out. It looks bad.
3: I can't overthink this.
22: If things go south, things could go south.
3: Absolutely. So give me the Sooners, lay the 5.5. Maybe if Michigan's just hanging their hat, I've heard this. Well, they're going to show up with a lot of pride.
21: Okay.
3: All right. Well,
21: okay.
3: Does talent come along for the ride?
21: Exactly.
3: Do they have enough? Maybe they'll prove me wrong. Maybe they got their one big scare out of the way and everyone's doubting them and the coach and the quarterback are going through a weird time. But until somebody proves that to me, them specifically, I have to take Oklahoma.
0: My confidence is rooted in Coach Venables for the Sooners. We saw this game last year. Now, Bryce was a freshman. That's a tough environment down there in Norman. But he had the dude in a blender. 9 of 24 a year ago for a buck 42. We all witnessed what happened at home last week. Outside of the Hail Mary, Michigan's offense had to punt 6 times. And now coming out of the game, the quarterback has to be doubting himself because he knows the coach doesn't believe in him. I'm not going to overthink this. Oklahoma's got the better quarterback, and I think they've got the better team. Right now, I'm laying them. Give me the Sooners.
3: I mean, think about this for a second. Did their defense look okay at times? They played Western Michigan. If that's what we're hanging our hat on, no. That the defense looked good. And by the way, didn't they give up a 20-play drive?
0: That happened.
3: So, and that was in the fourth quarter.
0: Correct.
3: When you're supposed to be at your best. I don't know, man. College football, sports in general, I can't wait. The only reason the spread is probably that low is because the total's low. When the total's low, having points is probably where you want to be. But two decent defenses, I don't know. Maybe it's just a slugfest. What's up next?
20: Number 12, Alabama, is also a 10-point road favorite in Lexington.
0: I love Will Stein. It's Stein, right? Not Steen. It's Will Stein, the new head coach for Kentucky.
3: The one who came from Oregon.
0: Yes, sir. Yeah. Yes, sir. He's calling out the Kentucky Wildcat faithful. He said, I want 65,000 in the stands for pregame warmups. I want people calling off work because they lost their voice. So it should be an interesting environment there. This Kentucky defense better be ready to handle Keelan Russell's legs. Mm-hmm. Last week you saw how the confidence in the staff and DeBoer in him. He had 13 carries and a touchdown in that one. Ryan Coleman Williams, remember him? He was a freshman phenom a couple years ago. Tons of drop issues, but had a good game last week. 5 for 130 and a touchdown as well. I just think Alabama's got enough right now to go on the road and do this. So I'm going to, what was the line again? I'm sorry, TLC.
20: D-Ace, 10.
21: Actually, give me Kentucky. Give me Kentucky in the 10.
3: Hmm. All right. The double digit got him.
20: Arizona.
3: Wait. I got to make my pick.
21: On to the next one. Your time is up.
3: What am I just here for?
20: I'm playing you off stage.
3: To round out the field?
21: Yeah, now it's your turn. Yeah.
3: It can't only be Matt.
20: Who cares what he has to say about the game?
3: I think there's value on Kentucky. I do. I'm with you. I think Kentucky could keep this close at home. They got a pretty good defensive effort in their first game. But you're right. The legs of the Alabama quarterback could be the absolute key in this game.
21: He's dangerous.
3: I think Alabama gets everybody's best just because of who they are and that brand. I wish this was even 10.5. Then I'd feel a lot more confident in it. But 10 is probably enough to keep this close. Could be a three-point game. And you're right. Will's kind of getting into a Cignetti bag a little bit. And so let's see if they follow. This is one where can you trust it? Not yet. I mean, Youngstown State threw all over them, right? Bo Brungard, almost 250.
20: My favorite.
3: He is your favorite?
20: I have no idea who that is.
3: Bo Brungard.
21: Kind of like the BYU quarterback.
3: Yeah.
21: Air Bruckmeyer.
3: So the question is, can Alabama run the football with somebody other than their quarterback?
20: He's got a Wikipedia.
3: I'm going to take the 10.
21: Okay.
3: With you.
20: All right. How about Arizona traveling to Provo? Number 15, BYU is a 7.5-point favorite.
3: We got to find out a little bit. BYU is one of those teams. You guys have to go out there, correct?
20: Yeah.
21: Shout out LA Knight.
20: Yeah.
3: Lavelle Edwards Stadium. BYU has won a lot of games at home, and I think it's a tough place. I think they're a physical team. A lot of people think that they're bigger at every position than Arizona. The other thing is, who was the quarterback? When you were sending us through our quarterback quiz, I think I mentioned the dude from Arizona.
21: Noah Fifita.
3: Yeah,
21: man.
3: And how he handles pressure. I don't know where Arizona's secondary is.
20: Lavelle Edwards is white? L.A. capital V. I
3: feel like you're one of those millennials watching YouTube and they find out the Bee Gees were white.
20: I did know that.
3: This game's tough for Dick. We really don't know much about either team, but give me the spread again.
21: 7.5 and four of our BYU's laying 7.5.
3: They're laying 7.5?
21: Yes.
3: I'm going to do that. Okay. I think BYU puts up some points here.
21: Noah Fifita, he's been around for a hot minute. This is his fifth year playing college football. Had Tetero McMillan a couple years ago. He's got a couple good seasons under his belt, man, like where he's gone 25 touchdowns and single-digit interceptions. Tough environment, though.
3: Yeah.
21: I hate backing BYU because I hate their quarterback's number. As petty as that is, I just don't like
3: his number.
21: I'm sorry, but Bear Buckmeyer, man, you got to worry about his physicality, too. I'll go
3: What
21: with
3: is
21: BYU.
3: His number?
21: It's like 47 or 44 or something nasty.
3: So he looks slow in it?
21: It's just a nasty quarterback number, man. I just hate supporting that at all. They're at home. They're the better team. I'll lay them.
20: And his brother, Tiger Buckmeyer, wears number 19.
21: Okay. A little better.
20: They should trade. Where are we at? Seahawks, Iowa State at Iowa, 21st ranked Iowa at that. Two touchdowns, 14 points.
21: Okay, Iowa, tough place to play, as we all know. They went 5-2 last season at home. The games they lost, Indiana and Oregon. Indiana final score 20-15, Oregon 18-6. So Kirk Ferentz, we know they try to drag you into the deep end and make you survive. I'm going to roll with Iowa, though. They are. I feel like they're more sound right now.
3: You said it's 13.5?
20: 14.
3: 14. Does anybody ever win this rivalry game by 14? Doesn't seem like it.
21: It's happening this year. Matt Campbell, they're scrambling over there. No, Brock Purdy can't come back and save them.
3: You're right. And I subscribe to the theory that trends don't pay the rent. So I would take Iowa. Laying two touchdowns is troubling, but I just think that this being Jimmy Rogers' first Seahawk game and the fact that he's got transfers and group of six guys, I just feel like this is going to be an awakening for them. Yeah. But the rivalry is real. When you got a new coach and you're going there, it just seems a little too much. But this is not comfortable. Iowa laying 14 to anybody never feels comfortable.
21: What do coaches say? Are you got to get comfortable being uncomfortable?
3: Mm-hmm. Yeah.
21: That's what we got to do here.
3: All right. I'll do it.
20: And we'll round it out with a little ACC Big Ten challenge. Duke at Illinois. This would be a good basketball game. Illinois is a 5.5-point favorite at home.
3: I mean, both teams need to keep winning. It's all about the W. So, I don't know how many times they've even played football. It seems like it. I don't know. This isn't the first time, is it? They've probably played before, but I really have no clue. I just think that watching the Illinois defense having a hard time with UAB was a little surprising. But I like their running game, and you say it's 5.5. So I'm going to take Illinois and lay it. They probably do win by a touchdown.
21: That feels right. And it feels like Brett Bielema. Remember the hype, was it last year or the offseason before, where they had Luke Altmaier and all those guys coming back? Mm-hmm. Like, that was supposed to be the team. We were talking about Texas earlier and how you've been building up and stacking the roster to get to one singular season where you feel like you've got it all. That was kind of the buzz around Illinois last year. Obviously not the case. I'm going to roll with you. I'll lay the points with the Illini.
20: Somebody in the YouTube chat goes, the Bee Gees are men.
21: Shout out to everybody in the chat.
3: There's another one. Oh, my goodness. All right. We've got Timothy May.
21: Let's go.
3: Coming up here soon, Maddie. Diddy, you know what I think we should start doing, perhaps? TLC? I want to put more work on your plate.
20: No, I can handle it.
3: I wonder if we should start reliving the headline each week and see how accurate they are.
21: That should happen.
3: What do you think about that idea off the cuff? We could start this week.
20: I think there would be a select few games where it would matter, because a lot of his predictions of Ohio State beating other teams badly will inevitably come true.
3: But it's just the headline. It's just, you would just be cutting that 15 seconds.
20: Buckeyes, barbecue.
3: That's right.
21: Brandon Ennis.
3: You won't be able to find the one from last week.
20: You know what?
3: During the break, would you?
20: There's no way he's listening. I could probably do that. Buckeyes, barbecue, Bevo. Semicolon. I'm drawing blank. Someone help me.
21: Without digress.
20: No, what's the second half? We got to have some alliteration in the second half of this title. All right, so we got Buckeyes Barbecue Bevo, semicolon.
3: Longhorns limp.
20: Jeremiah jumps
3: out of Daryl Royal Stadium, and they don't dance with the one that brung them.
20: You hear?
3: That's right. It's Tim May next. Rothman and Ice on the Fan.
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10: Which is nice. 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
13: Let's go while we're young.
14: This is a minor upset. I think that you are going to be with us at the casino. This is your land. These are your people. This is how you grew up, what, 3 or 4 hours from Austin, perhaps?
15: Yeah, about 3.5, 4. But you know what? I felt kind of guilty when I left y'all all hanging. I didn't do that last year, actually, except for the Washington game and, of course, the Big Ten championship game. But you remember, I hit the ground running as soon as we finished. A couple of those, and hightailed it to West Lafayette and Michigan. I'm glad I did. But you can't drive that. You can't get to Austin in an hour and a half.
14: No, this is – well, listen, I mean –
15: Believe me.
14: Yeah.
15: I've been regretting trying to be a good trooper because, you know, I signed on with you guys a long time ago when I first retired because I always wanted to do a show like the Tailgate Show. I've always enjoyed listening to those kinds of shows. But, yeah, I've had loyalist remorse during this week, without a doubt.
14: It's going to be great. We'll be watching together. But let me ask you this. All of that hinting of perhaps making some move with the offensive line, did anything come out of that this week?
15: I have no idea. You know, like you, I've got to tune in tomorrow and see what happens. Here's the thing. They did put Phil Daniels back into the game, if you remember last week, after some things got fixed, and they ran the ball pretty well. At that point, he just didn't. I tweeted this in the middle of the before they actually took him out of the game for a while. I say he just didn't look right. I mean, it's like something was bugging him. You know, whether it was an injury kind of situation or hurt or just wasn't into it mentally or just physically maybe couldn't go like he wanted to. But it was obvious. But you know, in this game, of course, they're not going to wait for a quarter and a half, I don't think, if things don't look right. I would expect them to go with the same starting lineup and see how it goes because you want your veterans out there if, in fact, they seem to be 100% or close to it, right? And then, but don't be bashful about making a change, or slow to make a change, or reluctant for any reason other than you want your best players on that particular day to be playing against the number three or four team in the country.
5: When we've been talking a lot this week, Tim, and I'm sure you have as well, about, you know, playmakers not named Jeremiah Smith in a game like this. Texas has done a good job of slowing Jeremiah down in the previous two games, but I'm very curious to get your thoughts on it, specifically a guy like Legend Bey, and how many touches you think is necessary for him to have tomorrow night.
15: You're asking the wrong guy. You were probably on your way home or somewhere after you did your pregame show last week, and didn't, I think I mentioned Legend Bey. How many times, AR? 30?
14: You hit the over, I know that.
15: And then, of course, he comes out of the end zone twice with ill thought out. Because, you know, as I've said all along, it's easier to take a young man out of high school than it is to take a high school out of a young man, in terms of he was used to just dominating when he had the ball in his hands at North Forney High School there, southeast of Dallas. And you could just see he was itching to make a play. But if you also notice, they got him into the game early and often because Carlos Lachlan's been lauding his praises ever since almost he showed up. And Arthur Smith, you know, obviously is not reluctant to give him the ball as a freshman. I expect him to play a lot tomorrow, barring any kind of injury or something.
14: Yeah, and be a part of the game plan. That's,
15: you know why?
14: Yeah.
15: You know why? Because they've got four or five guys. I think I mentioned this on our tailgate show last week. They got four or five guys that can take it to the house. They didn't necessarily have that last year. But the guys I like, you know, like Legend Bey, Bo Jackson. Obviously, Jacoby Jackson was a little bit of a surprise to me in the way he played last week and took one to the house. But also Devin McEwen and Jeremiah Smith. In a game like this, you want those guys to touch the ball because you need that lightning in a game like this.
14: Tim, where's your curiosity on defense of what Matt Patricia was able to do last year with all the NFL guys he had, and the pre-snap versus post-snap, what they threw at Arch Manning, and how creative and confusing they can do that again with this personnel?
15: Well, the curiosity is still there because we didn't see them do that last week, and there was no reason to. It was mainly they didn't stay just in base. Who knows what base is, you know, really, with a Matt Patricia defense, because it could be one thing, not just one day and something else the next. It'd be one thing, one play, and something else the next. But what you like is the creativity behind it to show you this and then give you that. I think we're going to see that chess match again. And what really stood out to me, I really was impressed with the play of the middle of the defensive line, not the least of whom were John Walker and James Smith, the transfers, and then Edric Houston and Will Smith Jr. I thought those guys played very well in the opener. We all know, you know, Texas offensive line is going to be a different challenge, but Texas also has a revamped, rebuilt offensive line. So that may be one of the places Ohio State really wants to try to make heads turn or head spin in terms of the Texas offense. So I'm very curious to see what he does with those players. You know, we all know, and Christian Allegro he didn't let the cat out of the bag. Of course, you're going to spy Arch Manning with a linebacker and or a safety. And Christian Allegro indicated that's definitely going to be the case on Saturday. And you've got a guy, a fellow Texan there, Riley Pettijohn, who might be primed for that role on Saturday night. Also, Christian Allegro might get that call, or you might roll a safety up in there and let him kind of do some things on occasion. Maybe disguise who the spy is, the spy who came in from the cold. Who knows? But I just think it's going to be interesting. As you just brought that up, it's going to be interesting to see how that goes.
5: All right, Tim May, you know what time it is, sir. When Buckeye Nation,
15: it's lunchtime.
5: It's time. What did you have for lunch today, by the way?
15: I had a nice, you know what makes really good chicken salad, at least I like, is Costco.
5: Okay.
15: I had that with some Big Dip Fritos, which is one of my favorite snacks. Go ahead now.
5: When Buckeye Nation, wakes up on Sunday morning and they polish off their Texas-style breakfast tacos and say to themselves, wait a minute.
15: Texas toast?
14: Texas toast.
5: Wait a minute. I haven't read what Tim May had to say about Ohio State in Texas. What will your headline read?
15: That's a good question. That was a really good question, the way you questioned me there.
5: Thank you.
15: QB showdown - just saying - Buckeyes put the Griffin back next to Arch.
5: Okay. I'm at it. How you feel, AR?
14: I'm tantalized by the whole situation there, by working in Arch Griffin. That was pretty strong.
15: Mm-hmm. Yeah, thank you.
14: All right.
15: That should be here all the week.
14: We will see you tomorrow at Hollywood Casino Columbus.
15: Dude, I'm really looking forward to it. You know, I did that the first year. I pretty much stuck with you guys. Then I found a way with Opal to go on the road. But since that turned out to be a major challenge last year, I'm looking forward to being with you and Biddle as we tackle the biggest game of the day.
14: As Daryl Royal once said, dance with the ones that brung you.
15: Dance with the one what brung you.
14: Okay.
15: He also said,
14: I changed it for human beings. Yeah.
15: You ever hear the story? Three things can happen when you throw the ball, and two of them are bad. Everybody up here, when I moved up here, said Woody Hayes
14: said it. Yeah,
15: came up with that saying. And I asked Daryl Royal one time, when I was getting ready before the 2005 game, I said, everybody up there says Woody Hayes came up with that. I always thought you did. And he goes, well, I'm gonna let me tell you something. I never heard that sentence till it came out of my mouth.
14: I want leadership, and I want attitude, and I want it all day long. I get your prayer. All right. See you, brother. See you tomorrow. 4 o'clock tip for us.
15: You got it. See you, Matty Ice.
14: See you, Tim May. Timothy May, the headline harbinger on the Bryant Heating and Cooling Systems Fan Guest Hotline. Matty, we got a Hall of Fame tackle, Anthony Munoz. We will wrangle in top of the hour, talk about the Bengals and the expectations for them next. Rothman and Ice and the Fan.
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0: 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Well, probably having an off day happens to everybody, but here is the American race car. People love the thrill of the... 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
6: Good afternoon, I'm Isaiah Jacob. 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The Longhorns are a point and a half favorite for the 7:30 kickoff. You hear the game right here on The Fan with pregame coverage starting tomorrow morning at 10. In college football tonight, three ranked teams are in action. Former Buckeye Lincoln Keenoles and Louisville take on Villanova at 7. 23rd ranked Missouri travels to Kansas, and 25th ranked Virginia hosts Norfolk State. Later on tonight, our high school football game of the week for week 4 heads to Hilliard as Davidson faces Darby. And then in MLB action, the Guardians had a day off yesterday, but are back at it tonight, opening a series against the Twins at 8:10. The Reds face Milwaukee at 7:45. 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
8: All right, back at it. Rothman and Ice, Anthony Rothman, Matty Ice Hayes. Huge weekend opener for the Bengals down in Cincinnati. Against Baker Mayfield, fresh off signing his new extension, 1 o'clock kick in the jungle. And who better to start out, who day better to start out this season than with the Hall of Fame tackle and the ruler of the jungle this week? He is the one and only Anthony Munoz. Anth, good to have you back, man. How you been?
9: Great, gentlemen. How you doing today? It's good to hear that who day.
8: Yes. Well, you got to get that thing warm. You got your chant ready?
9: I have it ready, man. I got that thing. I can say it in my sleep. I just need to be able to say it in deep into the playoffs this year. That's all. Well, yeah. That's all I want. That's all I want.
8: No doubt. All right. So are you? All right. You've been around. You know the difference between being good on paper and being great on the field. But they have improved this defense. There is some great feeling that they strengthened a weakness. Where are you with all of it? How sold are you on this team this year with those expectations?
9: Well, you know, here's the thing. When these things started to happen before the draft, I kind of said, okay, they're serious. My buddy and I, one of my former teammates and I, we play a lot of golf together. We text each other, and I was out of town when they made the Dexter Lawrence trade. And all his comment was, did you hear about the trade? I think the Bengals are serious about winning. And then they trade for Dexter Lawrence. Then they sign Jonathan Allen. Then they sign Boyan Mafe. Then they sign Cook. Then they got Yasir. And then they got Doug. I'm thinking, well, they know exactly where they need the work, and they've gone out. And you're right. It's one thing to be, you know, to have some bodies on paper. But I believe if these guys can play the way they played and can come together as a defense, I think we've just gone from a bottom 10 to a top 15 defense. And that's my humble opinion. This is probably the most exciting.

0: I've been a few years. I do the preseason games, so I see a lot of the backups and the guys that are trying to make. Even those guys this year played with a confidence, and you know, a lot of times you see a lot of mistakes, and these guys were out there like they'd been around for a while. So that was encouraging. We didn't see a whole lot of the starters, but going to practice and watching the starters. So, you know, I think we can score a lot of points. Right now, what I'm looking at still I think the big unit. And I talk about big when you talk about the offensive line. They got to perform, and they got to keep Joe upright and keep him healthy. And Joe's got to stay healthy. And I think that happens. I'm really excited about this season. Probably more excited than I've been in a while.
1: I know Bengal fans are loving to hear that. Anthony, let's go back to Dexter Lawrence, because obviously you know what it takes to play offensive line at the highest of levels, but we just been hearing about how he's just been dominant in practice. I believe it was the Bears that came in for some joint practices, and it sounds like he was really playing at a high level there. So take us inside the mind of an offensive lineman dealing with a big-time force like Dexter Lawrence and how you try to manage him.
0: Well, let me just kind of give you a little story here. So I have a chance to play golf. Me and my buddy play golf with Zach Taylor and his strength coach, Joey Buzzell. We usually do it once a year right before they get started. And so we're talking, and we bring our questions, and Zach is well. We ask him all kinds of questions, and Zach gets it. So one of the things we started talking about was Dexter Lawrence, and Joey Buzzell, the strength coach, said, "Hey, guys, let me just tell you something. First of all, this guy gets there half hour, 45 minutes before everyone. He is getting everybody fired up. But they said he was going through the ladder. You know, the ladder on the ground, you do the high steps." And he said, and I don't know the exact weight of this guy, but I saw him. I know he's got to be well over 350, at least 360. They said he was going through the ladder, and it looked like it was a 275-pound defensive lineman going through this ladder. I'm thinking, you've got to be kidding me. I mean, that's not only the size, but now the guy's got the quickness, and he's got the desire and the work ethic. And all you have to do is listen to, you know, Ted Karras. He said, this is the toughest camp he's had in a long time because of Dexter Lawrence. And I tell you what, when you get a guy like that, and if he performs the way he's capable of performing, you make the second level and the third level better. You know, we have two young linebackers that were, you know, rookies last year, and I think they'll get a chance to really progress and up their game because of what you have up front now. And, you know, and I got to say, Dexter Lawrence is a man. But another guy that they got that's, you know, what, 30, 31, they say right now the guy is, I mean, he's raising, you know, chaos is Jonathan Allen. I mean, the kid, I mean, you know, he's a kid to me, but he's, you know, he's up in age in the NFL. So, but Dexter Lawrence is, you know, he's supposed to be the real deal, and his work ethic and how he rallies everybody. And that's what you need. You know, Dave Lapham, who does the radio, he says it best. When your best players are your hardest workers and your best guys, and that's when things start to come together.
2: No question about it. He's the Hall of Famer. Anthony Munoz from Cincinnati, 11 straight Pro Bowls, and a member of the all-time NFL 100 team with us here on Rothman and Ice. All right, so you know the key is keeping Joe upright this year, and I know hopefully the football gods will take care of him health-wise, but Amarius Mims is getting a lot of talk in, you know, preseason here, potentially being kind of an all-pro guy. Where are you on the elevation of this offensive line, and what's going to be protecting Joe this year?
0: So Mims, I think, you know, big guy, has a high ceiling. I think he's been getting better, and I think if he continues the way, you know, he's hungry, his work ethic, and he stays that way, I really believe he can be one of the top guys in the NFL. And, you know, so I'm excited about that. Fairchild at the left guard, another young guy, you know, who's coming along. Of course, you got the veteran Karras in the middle. So you have the pieces with brand veteran. You have guys that played much better at the end of the season. Now they have another year together, you know, coming back. You know, they re-signed Dalton Reisner, so he's back in the mix with these guys. Again, I mean, it's up to those guys to protect and, you know, to impose their will on people and run the football, you know. I think, you know, Chase Brown is he's proven he can carry the rock and carry it for quite a few times. And so, you know, I like the offensive line, but again, consistency is my word with these guys. I mean, you can't look like an all pro and then all of a sudden things break down. You've got to be consistent all the time, week in, week out, throughout the football game. Things are going to happen, but you got to keep those to a minimum. But I like what they have up front.
1: Anthony, have you know seen some chatter coming out of Bengals camp about the offense that maybe this year Zach Taylor and Joe Burrow want to get under center a little bit more. We've seen them ripping defenses out of the shotgun for the last few seasons, but when it comes to that, can you speak to what that could do to the offense if we get to see more of that this season?
0: Let me just say one word: hallelujah. I mean, I'm a big proponent of under center. Three-point stance for the offensive line, and I think we're going to see that. And I love it because I never played defense on this level, but I can't imagine. Well, let's put it this way. I have to believe that a quarterback under center gives that defense more to think about. I mean, you know, sure, when you're back in the gun, you can see things from the get-go, but, man, play action pass, I think it enhances that. You're running the football. Get the guys down at three-point, and I think they're going to be doing more of that. So I'm all for it. I'm excited that they're going to be doing that, and hopefully Joe takes to it and they get a good mix of shotgun, under snap, under the center, and the offensive lineman mix it up. You know, that's one of the things that I played a long time ago, and we had the opportunity to go three-point up stance. And it's all about strategy. I mean, you go up in a pass, you get down in a pass, you stay up in a run. So you want to try to mix it up and not allow the defensive lineman to hone in and know exactly what you're going to do. So we had that freedom to do that, and hopefully that's the case. The guys start doing that more, and you have a higher percentage of guys in the three-point and higher percentage of Joe under center. So I really like that.
2: Anthony Munoz with us, the Hall of Fame tackle. He will be the Bengals' ruler of the jungle as they take on Tampa at home at 1 o'clock. My man, it's always a privilege. Stay well. I hope we get to do this again soon.
0: Same here, guys. Appreciate you guys. Have a great football season, and who day.
2: Thanks, man. That's it. Let's get the chant ready. Played for USC back in the 70s. And when you and I had the pleasure of hosting with he and Orlando Pace.
1: Yes, sir.
2: At Nationwide, we did a little Q&A with some listeners. They want an opportunity to do a pregame like chat with Anthony Munoz and Orlando Pace. And we're kind of bookending the two of them. And afterward, he was talking about his time at USC and beating Michigan in the Rose Bowl and all that. And I remember him saying to me, I remember asking him like, you know, what was that team like? That team, I think they lost a bad game. They beat Bama, who's number one, I think, but they had a bad loss that game. And he goes, well, here's how I can describe that team. All 22 starters played in the league, but went to the NFL, all of them. And then I asked him how many were Hall of Famers. And he said there were three of them. Three of them became Hall of Famers. He, Marcus Allen, and Ronnie Lott, and all on that team. It's just
1: special.
2: It was weird. It's like stepping into this time machine. Yeah. But we appreciate Anthony Munoz, who gets the honor of being the ruler of the jungle this weekend. All right, we come back, and that loss last night by the Rams. The Super Bowl odds got tweaked a little bit overnight. And where was Myles Garrett, and what did Sean McVay have to say about his strategy? You'll hear it next. Rothman and Ice and the Fan.
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11: 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Bernie Sanders, 92%. 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
13: From the Logan AC and Heat Services Weather Center.
14: Partly cloudy skies today with highs right around the mid to low 80s. Getting into the rest of the evening, those clouds will stick around with lows in the upper 60s. Saturday, another round of rain returns into our forecast with scattered showers starting early in the morning, continuing through most of the afternoon and evening as well. The highs tomorrow in the low 80s. I'm your 10 Weather Impact Meteorologist Lily Reed with 97.1 The Fan.
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2: I'm not stunned that they lost. I'm stunned how they lost. The Rams looked atrocious. I got to give San Francisco a lot of credit because I didn't think they were going to be able to handle the Rams the way they did. I know there was no Aaron Donald, but and Garrett says, and you'll hear from him in a minute, I don't think you want to lean into an excuse about his knee, but you and I were talking about it the other day. But my goodness, that's supposed to be a super team, and It looked horrible. They were never open. Stafford looked awful. And I'll tell you, all these people that were retweeting the video of Stafford in his sweats with his hat turned on sideways saying, this guy's going to cook you for 500. Oh, like, did you guys see what I'm talking about on Twitter?
1: Yeah.
2: Like when Stafford's rolling around in his Ram sweats and he's got his hat slanted and they're like, oh, get the casket ready for the Niners. Like, he's the one that got buried. Like, it was, and if I didn't pick the Rams during, I mean, I'm kind of happy this happened. It turns the NFL a little bit on its ear. It really didn't affect it all that much. They were the favorite to win the Super Bowl before the season at 5-1. It looks like that has ticked up to 6-1 in a lot of places. But a 20-point loss to a division rival?
1: It's eye-opening.
2: You want to hear from these guys before you react to that?
1: Let me cook a little bit, because I think there's a lot to unpack here. One, it was a quick reminder, I think, for all of us. Oh, yeah, that San Francisco team, they won, 12 games last year. So it's not a slouch. They've got DNA in them to where they've been there, done that, especially the head coach. And Purdy is experienced at this point, recovered from that pick that was tough. And then right after that, it just kind of felt like he locked back in for the most part. But then what else just jumped out to me was, oh, yeah, that Fred Warner guy, that's an all-pro linebacker that didn't play last year. He's pretty dang good.
2: And did you see what he wrote?
1: I did. And so is...
2: Google me.
1: Exactly. Shout out to Mr. Love or whatever. And then Nick Bosa as well. Remember those guys. These are elite players. So the high-end talent for San Francisco is through the roof. It really is. You bring in Mike Evans. He has 6 catches in the game and a touchdown. A bunch of those catches are for first downs. And then he just gets back into what he does, is down in the red zone. I can box out a DB, make tough catches, and score points. So just they're a very well-rounded team. And another sneaky acquisition for San Francisco is Raheem Morris. So Raheem Morris goes from being a head coach now back to a defensive coordinator, because Robert Saleh now goes over to Tennessee as their head coach now. So I think he dialed up a really good game plan. They played aggressive. They were flying around. They just felt really physical jumping off the screen. And you could just see why San Francisco could again have another really good season, because of just so much offensive talent that you have to worry about and 2 elite players on defense in a play caller and Raheem Morris that seems like he's ready to pull the right levers at the right time.
2: So Sean McVay went to the mic and had to defend his strategy on Australia travel and arrival, because Australia is ahead of us by, 17 hours?
1: They're probably not even back
2: and
1: yet.
2: Yeah, this wasn't a Friday evening game, as McVay says, because the game was literally airing on Thursday night here. But the Rams arrived at 5:45 in the evening on Wednesday, Australia time. So that only gives them Wednesday night and Thursday to recover. And then play at 10:30 local time on Friday morning. I think he's confused. I really didn't think he did the math correctly, because maybe he didn't think the game was taking place until Saturday morning, which is now Melbourne, not Melbourne. Which,
15: oh my gosh, Netflix had to have had all of them doing that.
2: Which would have been Friday night U.S. time. U.S.? I think he completely botched this, and it made absolutely no sense, because if you're traveling, you're stuck on a plane for almost 15 hours. I don't care what's going on. I don't think he gave his team enough time to acclimate to the situation. Here is Sean McVay on that.
1: I like it.
2: Acclimation.
1: Okay. All right. Fair enough.
2: All right. Let's hear from him.
16: You know, I'm not. I don't believe that. That's why we didn't play well enough. I really don't. And I can listen. I'm more than comfortable with that's something that I'll always make decisions that I think are best for the football team. It's easy in hindsight to be able to say it was a miss, but those are responsibilities that I'll take. And then you try to be able to look at it. I'll always look at myself inside out and figure out where I can improve. Gary, today was really just not good enough in terms of feeling the flow of the game, being able to give ourselves an opportunity to snatch some momentum when there was opportunities. Didn't think we communicated very well on both sides of the football. We obviously weren't very efficient in the kicking game either. And so they outplayed us in every phase. They deserve the win. I think that's really what it boils down to. And sometimes sports can have days like that. And like I said, this will only define us if we allow it to. And I'm looking forward to leaning in, going back to work. And today was humbling, but sometimes life can do that to you. And we got a lot of football left, and we're not going to allow this one game to do anything other than help us learn and grow.
2: All right, fine. I can buy that part of it, but going back to his very first sentence, I don't really believe that had any... Well, of course, because the alternate thing to say would be, I don't think I got my team prepared. I don't think I gave them the recovery time, and that's on me. And like, he could have easily said that. Like, looking up the Rams' travel schedule here, him saying, I look at it as a Friday evening, he was all over the place. I don't know what he's saying here. It's people that have identified this. We identified this the other day of the Niners getting over there 6 days ahead of time. Mm-hmm. They looked like a much better team. Now, do I believe the Rams stink? No, of course not. I mean, how much this hurts them is yet to be seen. But that is a brutal travel schedule. Now they got to turn it around and somehow rise up. But that one team looked like a team that got over there, that took it very seriously and wanted to make sure. And the other team, I think, felt like we're the super team and we can do what we want.
1: And then there's the Myles Garrett of it all, or lack thereof. Mm-hmm. Because he was a no-show. And you mentioned the knee, how serious it is. We're going to find out in the coming weeks. But he was at the podium after the game, and here's a little bit of his response to losing by 20.
17: Did you feel 100% coming in today?
18: No, no. I mean, this was the worst version of myself that I've put out there. Now I've got to be better. I got to find a way to recover and get back to the player I know I can be, and I've shown that I've been before. I wasn't the player that I wanted to be. I didn't feel like I was the player I've been before when I stepped onto that field. But I got to do what I can to get back to that.
15: I found the vocal comp.
1: Oh.
15: Give me a sec.
2: All right.
17: 100% coming in today?
18: No. No. I mean, this was the worst version of myself that I've put out there.
15: Michael Jordan.
18: Now I've got to be better. I got to find a way to recover and get back to the player I know I can be an option.
15: You hear it?
1: I haven't heard Jordan in a while.
15: Yeah, I hear some Michael Jordan in that voice.
2: I can hear it. There's a little bit.
1: Okay.
2: It's got the same octave, baritone, whatever it is. He's kind of a baritone guy.
1: Little MJ.
2: Yeah, there's a little bit in there.
1: Miles Garrett likes to do the between the legs thing before he blitzes. So maybe he's leaving.
15: Like right out the gate, too.
18: No. No.
1: I hear it there.
2: It's there.
18: Yeah. This was the worst version of myself that I've put out there.
2: Yep, there's a little bit there.
15: Boom, got it.
2: 27 snaps where he was rushing the passer. Zero pressures. Zero. Now, give Trent Williams a lot of credit.
1: He's going to the Hall of Fame. Trent Williams.
2: And it was absolutely amazing what he did. Do I think Miles was at his best? No. What I want to know is, why does he believe that?
1: Oh,
2: there has to be a follow-up to that. Why do you think you weren't the best version of yourself?
1: I think he told us, right? I think he's not 100%.
2: The knee, right?
1: I think that's it.
2: I have to believe that because no pressures, didn't affect the game at all.
1: And look,
2: he was a non-factor.
1: Trent Williams does that to a lot of people, right? Like, that's one of the better interior, you know, line of scrimmage matchups that you can probably draw up in the NFL. And so they have to be careful with that because obviously they have long-term plans. Another guy that looked good, AR, and if I were a CMC fan in fantasy, or if I had him, Kalen Blatt, former Indiana running back.
2: He runs hard.
1: He out-touched him in the game. And so that should allow Christian McCaffrey to take it somewhat easy throughout the regular season. He looked good.
2: Am I wrong to have seen that Myles Garrett was on special teams doing stuff against the Niners? Is there something there?
15: Special teams?
2: I saw Pro Football Talk, I thought, did something on it.
1: Like blocking a field goal, maybe?
15: Yeah, if he's on
1: something
15: field
1: like
15: goal
1: that,
15: block, I can understand that. Yeah. If he's on like
1: kickoff
15: punt return.
2: No, I don't. I have to go back and look, but
15: actually, he probably should be on kickoff.
2: They did a post-game report that said that.
15: Who wants to eat that block?
2: If his health was so alarming, why would you put him on special teams six times versus the Niners? Okay. I need to go do a little deeper dive on that. All right, if you're doing a deeper dive on your vehicle search, go to one place, the McDaniel GM Superstore in Marion. 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
2: Massive. Tomorrow night in Austin. Packed house. Buckeyes, Longhorns. And the winner will either be cemented as number one Ohio State, or you will have a new number one in Texas. And then the weight of the world kind of falls on the loser because of their schedules. Not that you can't lose another, but when you start looking at the schedule and you start feeling a little bit of the heat there, you would feel some because of the fact you can't lose three. So here we are. Big early game for Ohio State and Texas. We know what's at stake, and the fact that Ohio State's won the last two games with them. So there's a little bit of a psychological edge, I would think, that Ohio State brings to the game. But when it comes down to it, forget about maybe that narrative, and let's hear from Joel Klatt of Fox Sports on what he believes is the key.
27: I think this is going to be won at the line of scrimmage. I know that is not sexy analysis. Everyone wants to hear about Jeremiah Smith, but it's really the offensive lines. It's not about Cam Coleman and Jeremiah Smith, although they might have their moment, but that moment is going to be a byproduct of what is going on at the line of scrimmage. Both of these teams lost their games last year, respectively, because of poor offensive line play. It always comes down to that. And so the difference in this game is going to be about the five guys up front. The offensive line that protects their passer better is going to win the football game. Because once you do that, now Cam Coleman and Ryan Wingo can help out Arch Manning. Now all those skill position players, including Jeremiah Smith, best player in college football, can help out Julian Sain and go and score points. You see, this is a dependent game. You are not going to go out there and independently win this game. I don't believe that that's possible because it's a matchup game and talent is equated. So the offensive lines have to play well. It's a 1.5 point spread. Texas is given the 1.5. I've got to take the 1.5. I think Ohio State wins it. They beat Texas each of the previous two times. I think they win it in exactly like Coach said, in a walk-off fashion. I think they kick a field goal in a tie ball game late and walk this one off. 27-24, I've got the Buckeyes winning an absolute thriller, and I can't wait to see these teams the rest of the season.
2: Yeah, a couple things there. Number one, in a matchup game like this, the quarterback's not going to have 5 minutes to throw like they would against Ball State, of course, where they can go through progressions and pick people apart. This is going to be pockets moving and pressure and standing in there and taking a hit to deliver the football. So he's right. Where I'd love to see him go with that analysis, because he certainly is the guy that studies it, because this is one job, and is for him to have maybe, and I don't even know if he would know this specifically, I don't know if anybody really knows, is who does have the better offensive line. Like, if that is the key to everything, and Texas has a lot of talented linemen, especially Trevor Goosby, who we weren't even sure was going to be
1: in the game, right? And yeah, they got him in there last week.
2: Yeah, preseason first team All-American. I think we were led to believe that Ohio State had the better overall unit before the season started, that they returned four starters. And even though they didn't play great against Miami, they were still pretty well regarded as a unit that was going to be very good this year. All four were either second or third team Big Ten guys last season. And if you look at Texas, they went through some shuffling. They had an up and down year last year, and the left guard position kind of remained kind of a platoon position for them, and their guys splitting time. And of the top six, three of those guys were transfers. So not that they aren't good. They're going to Texas. They're starting at Texas. Of course, they're good. But the continuity and the cohesiveness that I believe that Ohio State would be starting the season with, I lean their way. Now, after the Ball State game, it's one game. No one's going to really panic, but they've got a lot of pressure on them facing that front seven from Texas, which has Colin Simmons, a projected top 10 NFL draft pick. So I would love to follow up with Klatt, because he obviously believes Ohio State's going to win the game in a close one. I'm in a classic matchup as well. I have a classic feel about the game, too, and I said earlier on that nothing would shock me, especially even overtime. But there's no really way to go with, if you believe that the key to the entire game is the offensive line, then I've got to know, who do you think has the better one? And my thought is, before the season, not right now specifically, because I don't know, before the season, I thought Ohio State had the better one.
1: I think some people would probably pick Texas just because of Goosby and how dominant he can be. I think it's funny because I think both offenses and coaches and fan bases are coming into this game with a similar amount of energy about their offensive line unit. Because even though Goosby was back last week, you look at that game against Texas State, first play of the game for them was a 45-yard run. After that, they only produced one other runner 15 yards or more against Texas State. And so that isn't an offensive line that's coming in either. That's a well-oiled machine, and they're humming and rolling downhill the way that they would want to. So I think both units have a lot to prove in this. And I like that you brought up, maybe there's a little bit of the lack of chemistry right now with the interior of their offensive line, that being Texas. So there, now you think about a guy like James Smith, who is a impactful player, has played a lot. What can he do in the middle of that defensive line? Because it's been such a strong position the last couple of years. K-Mac, Tyleek Williams, these guys have been dominant forces in the middle of the defensive line. We didn't see Quay Rousseau last week either. It sounds like he's got a chance to play in this game. We shall see when we get to kickoff time, but he was another transfer portal addition that was supposed to be a right now talent type of guy as well. And so it's all about what Joel Klatt was saying. And yes, when you have elite quarterbacks like this, the worst thing that you can do is allow those guys to sit back there, chill in the pocket, and allow these elite playmakers to get downfield. And so that's where my eyes are going to go as soon as Ohio State has the ball. And also for Arthur Smith, what creativity does he have in his bag? He came into Columbus, left the NFL with a little bit of the offenses are kind of boring. You're getting all these heavy personnel packages. Where are the explosive plays going to come from? I'm not worried about explosive plays. I'm worried about, in matchup games, creativity and wrinkles from the offensive play caller in games like this. And so it's always going to start at the line of scrimmage, like Klatt was saying. But beyond that, Arthur Smith versus Will Muschamp is going to be, I think, where the game can really swing in different directions, because you're talking about seasoned guys, but now Arthur Smith gets to show Buckeye Nation why Ryan Day believed in him and why he thought he was the right guy to come in and take hold of this offense.
2: Craig Way, who is the longtime play-by-play voice of the Longhorns, we had him on earlier in the week, and he talked about how aggressive Sark would or could or should be tomorrow night. Is Sark prone to starting this game aggressive? Like, because Ohio State's trying to establish a run game, trying to be physical up front. And who knows, maybe they'll throw a wild card and let Julian throw it around a little bit and let the pass open up the run a little bit. How aggressive do you think Sark is going to coach this game early?
0: You know, he's been asked about that, about having an aggressive offensive game plan. He was even asked yesterday, I think, at his weekly news conference, to kind of critique his play calling in the prior two games with the Buckeyes, especially as folks have looked at, you know, the plus territory red zone and down by the goal line and the things that did not turn out well for Texas, either in the game last year in the Horseshoe or in the game in the Cotton Bowl in the playoff semifinal a couple years back. And he said not a day goes by when he's not self-critiquing and looking what he's doing. He also points out a lot of it comes down to the matchup. You know, the playmakers on the opposite side of the football, and he sees those playmakers on the defensive side for the Buckeyes. And I think he feels that it is going to have to take some aggressive play calling and some aggressive execution early in the game, but a proper balance of it with not, you know, with the risk versus reward thing favoring the factor of a positive outcome. So, yes. To answer your question, I do think there will be some aggressiveness. I don't think he's going to throw caution to the wind and just, you know, go all out. I don't think you'll see him going for it on 4th and 8 from his 32 early on. But I do think that we'll see him take some shots because he has the playmakers on the edge, on the perimeter, and he's got good running backs, obviously, to supplement Arch.
2: That's it. Like, which coach is going to take the first shot? Couple deep shots. They don't work, they don't work. Mm-hmm. But which coach is going to set that tone to alert to the other, we're here to win. We're here to, meaning we're here to take our shots. We're not going to have any regrets. They both want to win, obviously.
1: Yeah, I think it's got to be calculated, right? Yeah. Like, got to be calculated. You don't want to get out of character trying to prove a point real quick before we go to break. I think another thing for me real quick, AR, is like, a guy like Cam Coleman, big receiver, Sanchez, Matthews, whoever's going to be drawing the assignment more times than I, like, continue to fight through the football because he's a big receiver, right? Like, those active hands, the play's not over even if he catches it. So that's what I can't wait to see, too, is how active the hands are of the DBs without drawing PIs or any penalties like that on the back end.
2: Secondary should play a big factor, Matty, in games where you have offenses.
1: They better. They better, because those guys can make it a long night for you if you don't.
2: All right, we'll tell the truth next. Rothman and Ice and the Fan.
26: We're known for three things: games, conversation, and common man yelling about things only he cares about. The Fan, Ohio's sports destination.
11: 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Higher taxes, Brown voted for them. 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Sex changes, for kids, Sherrod Brown supported that too. When Washington Democrats needed Brown's vote, he gave it. Every time. Sherrod Brown voted with Biden, 97%. Schumer, 95%. Bernie Sanders, 92%. That was the Democrat Party he joined 50 years ago. But times have changed. Now extremists are taking over. They're not asking for your vote. 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And Sherrod Brown will fall in line. He always does. Sherrod Brown, times changed. 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SLF PAC is responsible for the content of this ad.
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1: Let me talk to the folks because the wait is over. 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
2: All right. TLC, take us home, man. Tell the truth. Could most people at this radio station catch a major league curveball? Like behind the plate, someone's pitching it.
15: Yes.
2: No. No. Major league?
15: Yeah.
2: No. No, it probably
15: it would probably hit him if it was in the zone.
1: It's an old 12-6 Uncle Charlie.
15: You're not.
16: If you know that it's not landing in the dirt, you don't have to worry about blocking it.
15: No.
1: You're saying just one attempt. No warm-ups, nothing. They just got to go out there and try to catch a curveball right out of the gate.
16: I guess the scenario I had in my mind would have been like, if you had 10 attempts, you would catch most of them. So, like, it wouldn't have to be your first. Like, if you drop the first one, you can't do it. It's like, well, I just missed the first one. I would have gotten the next nine.
1: I actually think you have a better chance of doing that than catching a major league fastball because of the velocity. So out of 10, I'd give like.
16: People aren't catching like 97.
1: No. Yeah, there's no chance. No.
15: Here's the difference for me. A major league curveball would be at the velocity of what a normal human being would think is a fastball.
16: Right, that's the trick.
15: This isn't just something lobbed in that has 2.5 feet of break on it. We're talking about something in the mid-70s and 80s that's breaking. There's no way that an average person, anybody, would be able to catch a major league curveball coming at them at 80 miles an hour.
1: How many attempts are you giving them, though? I think in 10, they could get one. If you're giving them just one, I agree with you.
16: You give me 10, right. I can definitely get you one. This?
15: Is the person we're talking about a person that played sports, multi-sports? They have great hand-eye coordination. Sometime in their life, did that person play multiple sports?
1: Sure.
15: Yes. Then they probably would maybe get 1 out of 10.
1: Yeah. That's where I'm at.
16: Like someone who would have played high school baseball.
15: Not even baseball. I just think, if you played baseball in your life...
1: What if they were on the debate team?
15: That qualifier. That ball is going to hit them.
16: And they should be in the studio. That's where they belong.
15: I mean,
1: are you on the debate team?
16: No.
1: Okay, that was not going to be a surprise if the answer was yes.
16: No, I just did that at home just for fun.
15: Okay.
16: No.
15: Yeah. Okay. That's right. He didn't master that area. Let me ask you about the velocity again, though.
1: Yeah.
16: Right, because I'm seeing...
15: People are thinking that a curveball, I think they have in their minds, that thing's coming in at 40, 50 miles an hour.
1: I think if you give somebody...
16: like an Ephus?
1: I think you give somebody 10 shots at it. I think you get adjusted by pitch 6.
15: Wow, just the timing of it all. Like, I think you'd
1: How many are you catching right now? I think you'd get about 8.
15: Okay. Not even close. Like, I could catch one.
1: No way. You're catching more than one.
15: An 80-mile-an-hour curveball?
1: You're catching more than one.
15: No way.
1: Yes, you are. You are. I believe in you.
15: Maybe after 9, the timing finally works out. The ball's in the zone. And if the person's throwing the curveball and it's snapping off in the same spot or location, potentially. But if you know nothing, you just know they're throwing a curveball?
1: You know nothing, John. Yes. No. Just want to mention this real quick. Schefter just reported Shamar Stewart listed as doubtful for game number 1. So still recovering from that. I believe it was a knee, lower extremity somewhere. But no Shamar Stewart, it sounds like, in game number 1. He's saying all the other Bengals are off the injury report. So relatively healthy.
16: There you go. I think if it's... Because I'm looking up here and I'm seeing Shota Imanaga throw 80 on a sweeper. And right. I'm like, 80 miles per hour? I think that's manageable.
1: It's different... Especially, I don't want to get too deep in the weeds with pitches and all that. But whatever.
16: I know. On a lefty, too, though, I'm thinking, like, on a lefty, the ball's going to travel, like, to my catching hand. So it's like, I don't have to backhand it. So I'm like, the ball's going to travel to me. I'm like, I can adjust. Yeah. That's an easier adjustment. If it's a lefty pitcher, I think I got it. Well, you know what? Let's just do it. Ohio State, Texas.
15: Yeah. So this
16: you dare?
15: Yeah, this is about the Texas running game and whether they can do anything because... If they can't, and Ohio State can kind of control that part of it. My score prediction is going to be higher than I want it to be.
1: 34-31?
15: No, 31-24.
1: Okay.
15: And I'm leaning into that because I think I'm going to need OT to get there.
1: Okay.
15: Because everyone's right in the wheelhouse of the high 20s. That 27-24 number seems so worthy of choosing. But I think this is a classic.
1: Ooh, okay.
15: And it's, to me, it has OT written all over it.
1: Okay.
15: 31-24 Buckeyes.
1: I got a close score as well that's relatively high score, 27-24.
15: That's the one.
1: Who's going to make the difference-making play on defense? Because I think that's what's going to happen here. Who's going to have that tip ball that, you know, falls in the hands of your defender or whatever it is. Like, you need that swing play in a game like this. I got 27-24 Texas in this one. I just think the home field advantage is going to pay off for them, and now they'll be able to squeak this one out.
2: It all points to them, right?
1: Yep.
2: Favored by a point and a half. Over-under's ticking up to about 49.5. So there should be points, and it will probably come down to that one play somewhere. And whether a kicker who didn't get a chance in the Ball State game from as field goal-wise would get a chance to show himself in this game. All right. Great show, Maddie. You're back on tomorrow.
1: 2 o'clock, baby. 2 to 4. Common Man and Timmy coming up next. It's Go to Jail Friday. They will continue to get you ready for Bucks and Longhorns.
2: I will follow with the boys, Biddle and May, at 4 o'clock. Come join us at Hollywood Casino Columbus. And have a great weekend. Keep it locked here on The Fan.
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0: against each other here tonight around 7 o'clock. Winner will take on the winner of Alexander Zverev and Karen Khachanov. That match getting ready to go here in Flushing here just in a couple of minutes. No American man has claimed a slam title since Andy Roddick back in 2003. 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
2: 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So we have Go to Jail. 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
11: Episode 3 at 4:30 today.
2: That's coming up at 4:30. That's right.
11: We moved that up an hour.
2: Watch that and listen to it.
11: Absolutely. Yeah, this is the first thing that we've ever done as a true simulcast. So all of you fine viewers that like to take in the show every single day on YouTube, hello, we say.
6: Hello.
11: And you'll enjoy this one. And that way, everyone that goes back and watches the YouTube version of the show, when that segment comes up, you'll get to see the video. And then, of course, it'll live on YouTube, and you can watch the first two Timmy Eats a Burgers there from Stacked Burger Co. and Smash Buddies. Can I say who we're reviewing today? We're there already. We're to
2: yeah,
11: the day.
2: Go ahead.
11: We are going to be at McGinnis Grill, which is, you heard Beamer on the update desk there. Beamer turned me on to these guys when they were a food truck years ago. And I remember they were out at Bradley High School doing like a little fundraiser event. And I tried one of their sandwiches there. It was a delicious brisket sandwich. And it's one of my favorites in the city. But they, too, have a whole line of smash burgers when you go to their brick and mortar spot at Bud Dairy Food Hall. So that's what we're doing today at 4:30. Then more pizzazz at 5:30. We needed to separate it by an hour so as to not exhaust people with pizzazz. And then it's the final walkthrough for Texas tomorrow.
2: No, you're forgetting another piece of pizzazz.
11: More pizzazz?
2: More pizzazz, because a couple weeks back, you know, I'm talking about the start of the Buckeye season with my daughter, and she said,
12: are you going to make a song for the Texas game?
2: And I said, well, I wasn't planning on it, but she put the bug in my ear.
11: Oh.
2: So I have an anthem for this game tomorrow.
11: Oh.
2: All right. It's not just an anthem with fart pee-pee stuff that we normally do. This is an anthem that the entire family can enjoy.
11: It's bigger than you expected?
2: It's huge. I want you to sit the entire family down and listen to this song. Because you listen to this song, there is no way that you're not pumped up about the game tomorrow. And I'm going to debut the song for you coming up at 4 o'clock. I'm trying to time it so when you're going to pick the kids up from school.
11: So they can be in the
2: so
11: car.
2: So they're in the car with you.
11: You're taking them to the drive-thru after school.
2: Whatever, man.
11: Yeah,
2: you crank up the stereo and there's no way this song directly is not going to lead to a Buckeye victory tomorrow.
11: I'm excited.
2: I was nervous excited about the game. I had the sense of dread until I finished this song yesterday. I said to myself, you know what? Damn it, it's too good. They can't lose if I play this song.
11: Now we're good. Now everything's good.
2: Because I made the song.
11: You know what? We used to have more pizzazz. We have all this pizzazz, and we took away the segment that started the pizzazz. We don't even do that. The parlay. Pick your parlay.
2: We don't need it.
11: We retired that.
2: We have enough pizzazz. Today it's too much.

0: almost too much pizzazz.
1: Teddy's just going to take a nap back there.
0: I also have a very important personal announcement to make. But first, how you doing, Ted?
2: Doing good, Mike.
0: How you doing, Tress?
3: Doing good, Mike.
0: Okay.
1: Well, wet my whistle and call me Sally.
0: Oh, my God. This is a very big announcement. If you've listened to this show for more than 5 minutes, you're aware that I have certain idiosyncrasies, right?
1: Yes.
0: Haven't vomited since 1997.
1: Oh.
0: And I'm very proud of that. No, that streak remains intact, Timmy.
1: Oh.
0: No.
1: Man.
0: That streak remains intact. I have not been inside a movie theater since 2009. However, I have purchased tickets tomorrow to go to the movies.
1: I know what you're doing.
0: With the two girls to go see the Oasis documentary.
1: I knew it.
0: So tomorrow, for the first time in 17 years, I'm going to the movies.
1: You had better not publicize what theater or what time, because I'm going to pay off a woman to go and sit next to you.
0: Well, here's the beauty part.
1: And pull meat out of her wig.
0: Because you buy the tickets in advance now, right? And you can pick your seats.
1: That's right.
0: So three of us are going. I bought four seats so that no one can sit next to me. That was my only way that I was going. So I bought the fourth seat, which is mine.
1: So now I know that when I see you in the theater, that no one's sitting in that seat.
0: No one's sitting in that seat.
1: You should pay somebody as a buffer.
0: Michael?
1: Yes, you should pay a Michael
0: Bruce?
1: Buffer. Yeah, to sit there to barricade you. Don't leave it empty. Pay someone that you trust that's not going to talk.
0: Well, I'm going to shield
1: you from anyone that's on the other side.
0: See, my wife, she dresses, even though it's summertime, she has to bring things for all four seasons everywhere we go. Why are you wearing a coat, honey?
4: The grocery store is cold.
0: It's 95 degrees outside.
4: I get chilly.
0: So she's always carrying sweatshirts and sweaters, so I'll put that on the empty seat.
1: So she's like Fishy, huh?
0: Yeah.
1: Where Fish, our fearless leader, who's been dead for a long time now, he will wear winter hats because it might be, 58 degrees in the morning when he comes to work. It doesn't matter what it warms up to. We've seen this 100 times. It could be 85 degrees at 5 o'clock in the afternoon. He will put on his winter hat and saunter out the door. He'll put on his jacket, his coat, whatever it is, just because he brought it to work at 6 a.m. when it was chilly.
0: What he needs to put on is a protective bubble so he doesn't fall and tear something or grow some tumor someplace.
1: I mean,
0: out of his mind.
1: Yeah. We look forward to seeing him one day again.
0: He comes back for 2 weeks and then something else pops up.
1: Yeah. Yeah.
0: Oh, sorry. Got the gout. Gotta go.
1: I'm excited that you're going to the movies. What's next? Are you going to get a pet?
0: No.
1: I'm going to talk to Samantha and tell her how much I love my cute cat.
0: Actually, I did. I had a talk with Samantha.
1: Uh-oh. What's she talking to you about?
0: We have an understanding that there are lots of criteria that needs to be met.
1: Ooh.
0: All right, and she needs to be in middle school first, which she's not there yet. She's in fourth grade. But if she gets to middle school and then she is consistently like an honor roll student,
1: mm-hmm.
0: and she's bringing home the grades and she's studying hard and trying her best, I've told her that we can go get a cat.
1: Ah, yes.
0: I'm only doing a cat.
1: Of
0: I'm not
1: course.
0: Doing a dog.
1: Yeah, no, you don't want a
0: I'm
1: dog.
0: Not going outside
1: You're
0: and
1: not
0: walking
1: made,
0: the thing.
1: No,
0: I'm not doing that.
1: It's overrated, my man. Sorry to all of you fine, loving dog people out there.
0: Now,
1: but
0: I don't think we're going to get there because there's a 50% chance she's going to be really stupid.
1: No, there's not. Come on.
0: You better
1: get ready to go to the cat colony or whatever it is. I think we went down to Southern Ohio to get our cat.
0: The cat colony.
1: I don't know what these things are, but you go to some place and there's like 17,000 cats roaming around.
0: The Pussy Palace?
1: Yeah.
0: Is that where you go?
1: That's the one.
0: Teddy, is that where you went to get your cat? The Pussy Palace?
1: What? There's actually two of them called that, side by side. One for the cats, one for the humans.
0: I don't know what you're talking about.
1: I don't know either.
0: Then you go next door for some cockfighting at Cock-a-Doodle-Doo.
1: I'm not for it, But if you dragged me to one, it would probably be a good time.
0: A cockfight?
1: Well, you don't have to say it like that. It's just speaking in hypotheticals here. I would never go to one.
0: But if you just happened to find yourself at one.
1: To one and I was forced to go, I would probably say, all right.
0: I guess.
1: This isn't so bad.
0: Since I'm here, I may as well have a good time.
1: No.
0: All right, Buckeyes getting ready for Texas. Do you want to hear what Urban Meyer had to say about the game?
1: Yes.
0: Yes, you do. And you will. Coming up next, Common Man and Timmy on The Fan.
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5: We've got some slowdown due to an accident that is blocking two center lanes on eastbound 270 on that north outer belt between US 23 and 7. And watch for a disabled vehicle that's on eastbound 70 on the east side at X Road. 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
16: 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Schumer, 95. Bernie Sanders, 92. That was the Democrat Party he joined 50 years ago. But times have changed. Now extremists are taking over. 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And Sherrod Brown will fall in line. 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
19: Partly cloudy skies today with highs right around the mid to low 80s. Getting into the rest of the evening, those clouds will stick around with lows in the upper 60s. Saturday, another round of rain returns into our forecast with scattered showers starting early in the morning, continuing through most of the afternoon and evening as well. The highs tomorrow in the low 80s. I'm your 10 Weather Impact meteorologist, Lily Greed, with 97.1 The Fan.
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1: Mikey, before we listen to Urban Meyer, I want to tell you about my friends at Tri-State Men's Health.
0: Well, they're my friends, too.
1: They're our friends.
0: They're my friends.
1: You know, I don't know if you felt any of these things before. You just stop me if you have. Brain fog?
0: Yes.
1: Okay. All right.
0: So currently.
1: We already got that. Even right now?
0: Yeah.
1: Even right here this very second.
0: There's no testosterone shot that's going to help me with my brain fog.
1: Maybe a lack of energy later in the day?
0: Absolutely.
1: That's been something?
0: Yep.
1: What about low libido? That's the when you're in the when you're in that room upstairs. It's you and your wife, and you have to.
0: Why are you upstairs?
1: You know,
0: maybe you have a first floor master.
1: Oh, that too. Master,
0: first I don't think floor we, primary.
1: I that sounded a little racist, Mike.
0: No.
1: That's not what I would say. But you know, if you've been suffering from any of those things, it could just be a very simple answer. It's low testosterone, low T, as we call that in the biz. And do you know that Tri-State Men's Health, did you know that that's what they do? That's like one of their main areas of expertise. Limp PPs
0: and testosterone.
1: Low testosterone.
0: That's
1: right. 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
0: Buckeyes getting ready for Texas. 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Urban's played in some big games in his career. And here is Urban talking about being prepared for the big ones.
23: I would always say the most prepared team is going to win the game. And they probably say that over 100 times throughout the week because it's not about inspiring. Coaches and assistant coaches and strength coaches, you have to really inspire and motivate when you're playing someone that your players don't respect. You know, you have to create, I would try to create chaos or something in those kind of games. These kind of games, you know, unless you're not very smart, which Ohio State kids are always very smart, but this is all about preparation. This is, I would say, that preparation stops when the foot hits the ball. We are going to be the most prepared team over and over again. I'd say that. And that's the truth. It's there's not going to be a challenge of being motivated or inspired or, this is all about doing your job to the very best ability, and that's how you do that. It's during the week. The most prepared team on Tuesday and Wednesday is going to win in Austin.
0: I will agree with Urban 100%.
1: Mm-hmm.
0: When we're talking about a game like this, it's a combination of preparation and talent. Of course, you have to have the talent. So many people want to focus on, usually when things are going wrong, it's like, well, we need a guy to come in here and fire him up. Yes, well, a wise man once told me that sometimes when you fire up crap, all you get is warm crap. You can take untalented guys.
1: Yeah, yeah.
0: Get them fired up. See Tennessee, when they came in here, they tried to manufacture their own fire, didn't they?
1: How'd that work out?
0: It's not cold out. Look at me. It's like, yes, but you can have all the fake bravado that you want. At the end of the day, you got to get on that field and actually do it. Are you talented enough to do it? This Buckeye team is talented enough to do it. Look, are they prepared now? We'll see.
1: We have proven over the course of time that there's so much talent within these walls. Even when you're going to lose guys to the NFL draft, those types of things do matter. I want to make sure that we acknowledge that. When you lose players as good as the ones that Ohio State lost on defense, even though you got more talented guys, this is real life.
0: Yeah, but you just can't automatically reload at every single position all the time.
1: You can't just push the button and these guys are already to the level at which Sonny Styles, Caleb Downs, and Arvell Reese were when they left here. But that doesn't mean that guys don't have like coming out parties, right? And then they continue to develop and they continue to build in the games after that. But here's where I come down to. Like, we get into games like this, we are going to be littered with talk and coach speak, as we know the phrase to be, right? When we build up to this game. But I look at trenches. That's where I am. With games like this, I look at your offensive and defensive line. And when you have big on big, big program versus big program in the gotta win them games, it's usually how the big men up front play, because we know about all that talent that you have on the perimeters and the playmakers that we have. It's what those big dudes up front are going to do. And I do think there are still some questions to be answered. And that goes for both teams, too, which is what makes this a very exciting, interesting game that we're going to see on Saturday night.
0: Let's talk about the offensive lines specifically. Now, when you look at the raw numbers from last week against Ball State, Buckeyes had a fine day rushing the football. But the big chunks of that came in the second half when just naturally you're going to wear down an undersized, less talented opponent. In that first half, run blocking, you weren't getting necessarily the push that you wanted. The script was almost the same for Texas in their first game of the season.
1: Absolutely.
0: A lot of the Longhorn fans were underwhelmed with what they saw with the offensive line when it came to the running game. So, to your point, Timmy, which unit, which big, fat, ugly guy unit is going to get the better push tomorrow?
1: I tend to think that here's what's, again, this is what I notice about this matchup. I would probably say Ohio State's got the offensive line advantage, but then I would give the front seven advantage to Texas. And at the same time, Texas's offensive line, a little bit behind where the Buckeyes are, but I also have more questions about some of the transfers coming in for the Buckeyes. And, you know, how Peyton Pierce, how Christian Allegro are going to work out in
0: Buckeyes
1: this game.
0: Buckeyes win in the experience department.
1: They do.
0: That doesn't mean that they're necessarily better.
1: Exactly. And you know what? This is still their first big game for a lot of these guys wearing an Ohio State uniform, going on the road, making the trip. And there's so many different ways that this can play out. But I just think those are like the interesting points about offensive line versus the opposing team's front seven and how that kind of flip-flops for me, the way I see it.
0: Here is Urban talking about Arch Manning.
23: Last year, Arch Manning took all the heat after the performance of Texas. And then the next day on Big Ten Network, I'm watching the film to get ready to talk about the game. And I was shocked at the lack of athleticism at the skill positions for Texas. You know, you'd expect Texas to be high draft picks at receiver and running back. And I think they got better throughout the course of the year. But in that game, it was not Arch Manning's fault they lost and they didn't move the ball. Arch Manning, there weren't guys open.
0: I agree with him. Mm-hmm. You know, Arch Manning didn't have a very good game, but he also was not, much like Julian saying, given an opportunity to really shine in that game. But when you look at it now, we talked about these two quarterbacks last year at this time, well, they really haven't played a ton of football. Arch Manning had started some games the season prior, but it was really his real big first game.
1: I forget, in that 2024 season, if it was, you know, a UT San Antonio type where he had the big,
0: he started two, three games.
1: And had the highlights. Right. It wasn't against like the big competition. Maybe there was one conference game in there, but I forget. It's just, The thing you also got to keep in mind with Arch Manning, you know, he improved as 2025 went along. They had the bowl game win over Michigan when it was all said and done. But he's got wheels, you know? And we saw Julian saying, we know that this was a big talking point all offseason. He bulked up a little bit. He showed it off in the first game against Ball State where he got his first rushing touchdown. Arch Manning had about 400 rushing yards last year and 10 rushing touchdowns. So that was a big part of his offense. He only had, I think, 26 touchdown passes. You throw in the rushing touchdowns, that, you know, gets that number up there. That's a good looking number for just touchdown production out of the quarterback position. That's something that Arch does, mentioning Peyton Pierce and Christian Allegro. They're going to have eyes on him. And when you rush him, you're going to have to make sure that you crash the pocket around him and you don't let him get to those outsides or even get up the middle to pick up key first down yardage.
0: So Urban was talking about the skill position guys for Texas. Here is Urban speaking about Cam Coleman and the Texas receivers.
23: Last year, the receivers did not perform. And you can say Arch Manning didn't play well. Well, Arch Manning, Tom Brady wouldn't have played well in that game because the guys were not open. And if Texas is better at receiver, I talked to Arch Manning's father, Cooper, at length about it. We talked about that. And he said, yeah, I mean, that was an issue early in the season. They got better. But he feels that this, if guys are separating from Ohio State secondary, then Texas has a chance. I'm telling you, if they don't, I don't think Texas can win the game.
0: I think that's a combination of both. Guys weren't getting open. Guys weren't getting separation because they don't have the quality of athlete that the Buckeyes do at receiver. In reality, who does? But I think that also speaks to the Buckeye defense. I mean, still, you're going up against the best defense and perhaps the best secondary in college football, which is still pretty damn good, even though you've lost several guys to the NFL.
1: How much do you really even put into last year's game at this point?
0: You have to a little bit.
1: We got to mention
0: it. At least from a psychological standpoint,
1: yeah,
0: right?
1: I think we talk about that, but when you get into the X's and O's, you know, I don't think like these things we're talking about, like where the Texas receivers didn't really make a lot of the plays. Arch Manning struggled in that one. I mean, if I'm Texas with that stuff, I'm saying, so what? You know, like really, that was a year ago. We were a completely different team 10 games later last year. You know,
0: that's right.
1: And now
0: and you can tell yourself
1: the entire offseason
0: before the game, Timmy. But then when the game starts, you start seeing those silver helmets flying around. Then you quickly remember what happened last year.
1: I hope so. I hope so. And that's going to be on Ohio State to try to start fast, which is always a great key to any game you're going into, especially when you're on the road. If you can somehow create that first big play, preferably if you make it on defense to sort of throw the game off tilt.
0: We had another wasted opportunity last night in college football. I'll tell you why coming up in 2 minutes. Common Man and Timmy on the Fan.
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2: We've got some traffic on westbound 670 between 71 and Neal Avenue, and about a 5-minute delay if you're on northbound 71 on the north side between East Broad Street and Avenue. 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
20: Timmy wants you to know that he's fingering his dry snacks. Whatever the hell that means. You're listening to Common Man and Timmy.
1: Speaking of fingering my dry snacks, sorry to cut you off, but I had a delicious popcorn snack last night. And I didn't know, like, if you have splurged like I just did for the nice little like popcorn boxes for the house.
0: No.
1: Get them online. It makes popcorn night so much more official. And it's just a lot more fun.
0: Got your own little popcorn bag.
1: Yeah. Like the actual boxes, pop out boxes. You get like a case of like 30 of them. So that way when you're popping
0: Must
1: your Orville
0: nice,
1: Redenbacher,
0: Daddy.
1: You don't just put them into the boring old like yellow bowl that you have. You got an actual red and
0: white. I don't
1: white
0: put it in the bowl. I just eat
1: box.
0: It out of the microwave bag.
1: That's for losers.
0: You Why? Don't do I don't that. Want to dirty another bowl.
1: No, that you get a popcorn box. You know, you don't dirty a bowl. You get a disposable popcorn box.
0: Yeah,
1: on the
0: why don't we throw something else in the landfill? That makes a lot of sense.
1: Oh, this coming from you?
0: Yeah, that's right.
1: No, I don't like that at all.
0: That's right.
1: It's cardboard. It's biodegradable. No, it's not. But you can put it in the recycle. And I got the popcorn salt, the ballpark style Amish salt. Ooh, baby.
0: Why do we say Amish with everything like that's good?
1: It says Amish on the bottle.
0: I know, but like, okay, I understand. Like Amish baked goods, fine. The old fat women have nothing to do, so they just bake all day. I'm sure the baked goods are very delicious. But like Amish salt, what does that do?
1: I don't know.
0: Oh, you got Amish salt. Bumpy right there.
1: It's orange and it's really good. Right. I'm sure it was made in a lab, not by the Amish, but it's tasty.
0: We got some pizzazz coming up.
1: Pizzazz!
0: The whole show's pizzazz, but 4 o'clock, we have a theme song for the game. We've decided that every big game on the Buckeye schedule needs a theme song. And this one is just fun for the whole family. The whole family's going to sing along. You put the kids in the car. You crank it up. Let me tell you something. It's great. Maybe you're listening live at 4, but then later tonight, 7, 8 o'clock, you're coming back from high school football, going to get yourself some ice cream. You put on the podcast, and you listen again.
1: Did he just do what I think he did, Teddy?
0: What?
1: Did you hear that, too?
0: What did I do?
1: Did he just rope himself into a song for every single game?
6: No, he said big game.
1: Oh, big game.
0: Big game. And
1: I thought you said every single game day needs
0: have,
1: a theme.
0: No.
1: A theme song.
0: Yeah, last week's song. Ball State. There you go.
1: That's
0: a song.
1: Hey, David Letterman.
0: Boom goes the dynamite. Ball State.
1: That's good, right? Yeah, you could have used that kid a lot.
0: Every big game is going to get a theme song. This week is the debut of that. That's coming up at 4 o'clock. However, I contend.
1: You contend.
0: I contend college football has just wasted the opportunity again. I'm looking at the ratings from week one, and Notre Dame and Wisconsin, top of the heap, NBC, the night game, draws 8.1 million, which is fine. But LSU-Clemson, another dog game, 5.8 mil on ABC. Apple Cup, Washington State, 5.1 mil. What was that, the 3:30 window on NBC?
1: Yes, it was.
0: Then you had, you know, Michigan, the game that everybody's talking about, by the way, which turned out to be something you had to see. But again, people don't change their viewing habits. They don't plan their day around, oh, we may see one of the biggest stories in history. They want to look at the matchup. It has to intrigue them. And Michigan, Western Michigan did not intrigue people. 4.1 million watched that game. So yes, it was talked about. Yes, you've seen the replay a million times. But in terms of having eyeballs on the product that day, no. And I'll never understand this. College football has the entire weekend to themselves. So much so, they schedule games on Sunday and Monday, when normally the NFL would hold court.
1: And Thursday and Friday,
0: so
1: leading in, Sunday, Monday.
0: Instead of putting your best possible matchups on television week one to suck everybody in and get them hooked for the rest of the season, we put a bunch of crap on TV and hope you cross your fingers that one of those games has a lot of drama. And it did. Last night's another example. Miami playing for the national championship last year, right?
1: Mm-hmm.
0: They open up their season in front of their home fans, and they beat FCS Florida A&M 77-7. Now, you tell me how that's good for anybody. How is that good for Miami, who won the game 77-7? You can say, well, they won by 70 points. Yeah, but what do you get out of that? You get better? No. There's no way you can look at that film and it helps you get better for the next week.
1: No.
0: You're playing a JV team.
1: They played, I think they played Stanford on the road in week one.
0: Yeah, they kicked their ass.
1: Yeah, they won that one
0: 75-6. Here, 856 yards of total offense. Second most in any game in ACC history.
1: How many did Miami have? 700 of them? It was probably most.
0: No, that was Miami's number.
1: Oh, that was Miami.
0: 856 yards of total offense was Miami's number alone.
1: Oh, my God.
0: They had 42 first downs. Set an ACC record, were the most by any FBS team since 2019. So
1: really balanced. 430 rushing and 426 passing.
0: Congratulations.
1: They got Darian Mensah that they're getting up to speed now.
0: You go in there, you blow the doors off a program that has no business playing you. You give your fans nothing really of interest to see. You give the television network that's broadcasting you nothing really interesting to see. This should have been a showcase for the team that was playing in the national championship. You know, we see all the time. We see in the NFL. Oh, what do you got? Week one. Oh, we got a Super Bowl rematch. Well, what do you got week one in college football? Oh, we got Miami. They played for the title last year, and they're playing against Little Sisters of the Poor.
1: Now, that's a good point, though, because when you take a look at what the NFL's numbers are, I think there's always a little bit of debate, especially in a town like ours, about what's more exciting, what brings you in more. And I even felt myself last year starting to bleed a little bit more college football than NFL. My whole life, I would have said easily, I'm more of an NFL guy. Like, what really gets me going? Like, if I could just watch a game of someone that I don't care about, like, what gets me more excited? It would have been the NFL. Just, I guess, where I grew up, the market I was in. But being around here and just having all these different things that get your interest and things that could affect Ohio State and how the Big Ten has gone, even with all the things that have kind of attacked college football, I've felt myself becoming more college football than the NFL. But the ratings don't ever show that. And it's not that obviously the ratings are really good, right? There's a reason why all the money is following college football. It's pretty much second behind the NFL when it comes to ratings, but the NFL can get such big numbers for its biggest games. I don't know what the returns are from that season opener, but last year's season opener was almost 29 million. Now, I know Trump says that the RNC smashed the Wednesday night opener.
0: I'm sure it did.
1: Even though it only did like 2 or 3 million viewers, and the numbers aren't even out yet for what that Seattle Patriots game is.
0: Who says that?
1: I don't know. Five times as much.
0: The media?
1: Actually, I think it was six times as much. That's what I think. So we will see, but it could have been 35 million people watching that NFL opener, and it's the Super Bowl
0: rematch.
1: College
0: football could have opened with a splash. They could have done the cannonball off the high dive. Instead, they opened like an old man easing into a lukewarm bath.
1: That's what it was.
0: That was what it was.
1: Yeah.
0: And I don't get it. And look, I understand that we live in a world still, even though everything's changed, where teams are scheduling their own opponents. And I still can't believe we're there. With everything that we've done in terms of player movement, paying guys, guys buying million-dollar houses while they're still college athletes, I'm not even saying all this stuff is good. But yet we're still going out. And like Miami, I'm sure they went out and they paid, Florida A&M $2 million.
1: Mm-hmm. Yeah.
0: To come in there and take their punishment. And they did that for their opening game in front of their fans. And we had Ball State. We're no better. That didn't serve any purpose, really. That was a glorified scrimmage out there on Saturday.
1: There's a couple of games, and you're right. Like, you have to credit Ohio State because we're at least doing this game, you know? and you credit Texas, too, for entering into this agreement. It's fair.
0: Yeah, we should have done it last week, though. That's my point.
1: I know. But there's so many other programs out there that aren't even doing it at all. I'll hit on this in the final walkthrough later on today at 5:30. But credit Michigan and Oklahoma for playing that series. Like, that is what you want to see this time of year. And again, you're expanding the college football playoff. You're going to expand it even more. Aren't we then agreeing that you can have a couple losses?
0: It should give us more of these games.
1: And to me, that doesn't diminish the regular season. I don't understand that argument. You're creating far better games in the regular season. You're eliminating throwaway games. So then it would be logical to understand that the old 12-0 becomes 11-1, or the old 11-1 becomes 10-2, or the 10-2 becomes 9-3, and there could be a case of a three-loss team. That's a pretty good year, depending on who you played and who you lost to.
0: Everybody plays a game where it's like, if you could wave your magic wand and change one thing about sports, what would you change? And there's a ton of things I would change, but number one on my list would be centralized scheduling in college football.
1: Yeah, you want a big game.
0: Number one.
1: You want at least like a big game on paper every single week. And then not always is that game going to turn out to be a super tough game.
0: It gets
1: game.
0: You excited before the game even starts, as opposed to that Michigan-Western Michigan game, which got you excited as the game went if you were there to begin with.
1: Right, but like Ohio State, Ball State literally does nothing. It does nothing for you in the buildup. It does nothing for you during the game.
0: You can ask Ryan Day. You hook him up to the lie detector. How did last week get you ready for this week? And he doesn't have an answer for you. There's no way.
1: You have to say things.
0: Sure,
1: and
0: but it's not real.
1: You go out there, you try to play clean. You try to execute and play good football. And yeah, you do that and you're going to win by 50, 60 points.
0: All right, go to jail. Coming up next, Common Man and Timmy on The Fan.
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2: We've got a 5-minute slowdown due to a crash that's blocking the right lane on eastbound 270 on that north outer belt between US 23 and 71. It's going to be stop and go from 315. And we've got a slowdown on southbound 71 on the north side between Hudson Street and 11th Avenue. 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

0: For 50 years, Sherrod Brown voted how he was told. 1975 to today, different presidents, different issues, but Sherrod Brown's vote never changed. Higher taxes, Brown voted for them. 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Sex changes, for kids, Sherrod Brown supported that too. When Washington Democrats needed Brown's vote, he gave it. Every time. Sherrod Brown voted with Biden, 97%. Schumer, 95. Bernie Sanders, 92. That was the Democrat Party he joined 50 years ago. But times have changed. Now extremists are taking over. They're not asking for your vote. They're coming for your country. And Sherrod Brown will fall in line. He always does. Sherrod Brown, times changed. His vote never does. Paid for by SLF PAC and not authorized by any candidate or candidate's committee. SLFPAC.org. SLF PAC is responsible for the content of this ad.
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3: He's the judge, jury, and executioner. Timmy Hall says, go to jail.
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6: All right, I got some, I'm going to take a slow dip into the pool here. I got some animal jail. So if you go to our Twitter page, at ManandTimmy971, first of all, we need to start posting to this a little bit more. I recognize that. I'm going to get the credentials from Teddy. You can see Mike was talking about cats earlier.
5: Well, that was pretty much just throwing Teddy right under the bus,
6: yeah,
5: wasn't
6: that's,
5: it?
6: Yeah, that's right.
5: I'm going to get the password from Teddy so that I can post because
6: jail for Teddy.
5: He's not doing it enough.
6: Yeah. I'm looking at July 16 and April 21, the last two posts before today,
5: his
6: right
5: Twitter.
6: Before the show.
5: Slash X
6: sucks. Well, you know what? There's people that still enjoy it. So you can see a picture of my cat, Twizzler, and she was in jail today because she likes to box the dog, and she got her with a nice right cross today. Made me laugh so hard. This dog is such a baby. She can't move past the cat if she's barricading her, if she's like blocking the little sliding glass
5: door. Isn't
6: the
5: dog
6: where the water dish is?
5: Dog's a pit bull.
6: Dog's a pit bull mix.
5: Yeah.
6: And she can't move past the cat, but the cat just has this mean mug on her face, and she'll kind of stand there and get all kind of wide stanced, and then if that dog tries to move up on her, she will just thwack, just reach up and smack her right in the face. So you can take a look at Twizzler right there. And then you got put into jail by Sarah, by my wife.
5: Why?
6: And the reason was, Sarah gets this way. It doesn't matter what animal it is. It doesn't matter what insect it is. If I see something and take a picture of it, it could be the most rabid, disease-ridden thing you have ever seen. And she'll be like, oh my God, did you bring home the possum?
7: Oh, it's foaming at the mouth. It has rabies.
6: It could have been the rat fetus in the cup of noodles. And she would have said, oh, did you bring it home? I'm like, well, yeah, was it my food? I brought it home. So I text her a picture of this little friend that was on my windshield. And I knew that she was going to say, oh, she was going to ask what its name was.
5: It's a grasshopper.
6: Yeah.
5: It's a grasshopper that's on your windshield. It has no name.
6: Big old grasshopper, but he's a cute little guy, and he's hanging on for dear life.
5: No,
6: he became
5: not.
6: My buddy.
5: He's a bug.
6: And I told you she would want a name for this grasshopper.
5: Yeah, and I named it. I named it Splat after I crushed it with my foot when you got out of the car.
6: You had me text that back. That the name is what you just said.
5: Splat.
6: And she just came back with all caps. F you, Mike.
5: Oh,
6: no.
5: Get out of here.
6: Jail. And I said, I'm not being serious. You think you're going to step on the grasshopper? So you were in jail. Really, Sarah's in jail because it
5: He's
6: is just
5: jail,
6: a grasshopper.
5: Not in jail. Get out of here.
6: I got to go back to lunchtime today. I about had a meltdown during my visit to the Chipotle. Now, we've talked about this before. I'm going to stay on it. I'm going to harp on it. When I'm three paces behind another human being, I'm a human being, you know? I'm a man.
5: I'm a man.
6: I'm a person. I'm here. I'm breathing the same air that you are. Guy just let the door slam right in my face. Man, I couldn't believe it. I was so close. I didn't say anything audibly. Like, the door slammed. He was already, like, heading towards the, you know, the pick your burrito or taco, whatever. And I'm just standing there. And I did, like, raise my arms. I did sort of like the, like, here I am, like, to the air, just to nobody.
5: Now,
6: only
5: now,
6: God could have seen me.
5: Usually, I'm right there with you. I'm lockstep, okay? But there is a chance this guy knew who you were. And that's why he did it.
6: What does that mean?
5: Because he hates you.
6: Why?
5: What Why not? I hate you.
6: What have I done to have a door slammed in my face?
5: What have you done?
6: I've spoken about being kind to each
5: You're
6: other.
5: You're here every day, spewing out of the anus.
6: Free entertainment, Mike. It's completely free
5: One
6: of charge.
5: One person's entertainment is another person's torture.
6: That's true. What kind of torture, though? Good kind or bad kind?
5: No, bad.
6: Bad?
5: Yeah.
6: Jack Bauer kind?
5: Starts good, like so, David Carradine on the ceiling, and then he chokes himself to death.
6: I watched this guy, and I just didn't like anything about him. I didn't like his mannerisms, the way he was ordering. It was just, it was off-putting. I didn't like his tone.
5: Mm-hmm.
6: You know, and this was a
5: Almost
6: a
5: like
6: door.
5: He was speaking to someone who was beneath him.
6: Exactly.
5: Yeah.
6: It was just a bad tone. He's talking to the guy all wrong. And these were actually some friendly, real friendly sons of bitches in the Chipotle. Usually you walk in there, right?
5: You get like,
6: jail to those
5: you get the
6: guys,
5: Gen
6: too.
5: Z stare.
6: You walk in and you just say, hey, how's it going? You're just going to, they're just staring at you like, I think I would like a burrito today. And like, I think I would like chicken and brown rice. They don't even ask you any questions. You have to do your best. But then as I walked outside when I was done, like this guy got his food and then he went outside. And he was walking to the car and I could see him in the SUV with his girlfriend. And I just didn't like anything I saw. I look into that car. I see the girlfriend's in there. She's got her feet with her shoes on, just resting on the dashboard on the passenger side. This guy's in there just eating away at his bowl.
5: What's she doing?
6: She didn't have anything to eat. She's just on her phone with her feet and her shoes up on the dashboard.
5: Did she give you the hand signal? Maybe nope. She's sex trafficked.
6: No.
5: Maybe she needs your help.
6: She didn't give me
5: There's
6: any signal.
5: There's a hand. What does the anal beads
6: what
5: have that? To do with
6: what
5: it?
6: Is, yeah.
5: I What's like that? When Teddy just drops that in. Oh, man.
6: Are those mine or his or hers? Or are they yours?
5: Sounds like a Three's Company song.
6: Three's Company 2. So what's the sentence? Jail for this guy.
5: For that guy?
6: Yeah.
5: Oh, 50 years.
6: 50 years.
5: 50 years.
6: I don't like her either for putting her feet up on the dash. I don't like that. It's a bad move. Five years.
5: I have crafted a song. This is a big game tomorrow. All right. Ohio State and Texas. We need a song that really gets us going. And this
6: song
5: is,
6: that really cooks.
5: That's right. And this is fun for the whole family. I want you to gather the whole family around, crank the radio up. Nothing inappropriate in this song, just good old-fashioned family fun. That's coming up next. Common Man and Timmy on the Fan.
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8: We've got a slowdown on southbound 270 on the west outer belt between Roberts Road and I-70, and a 5-minute delay on southbound 315 between Kinnear Road and Town Street. 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
1: Good afternoon. I'm Brandon Beam. High school football game of the week will take us out to Hillier. Davidson is at Darby tonight. Coverage begins for us at 6:30. Men's semifinals of the U.S. Open going on right now between Alexander Zverev and Karen Khachanov. Zverev leads one set to nothing. Winner of this match will guaranteed take on an American. Country mates Ben Shelton and Francis Tiafoe. They'll go head-to-head tonight. No American man has won a slam title since Andy Roddick did it all the way back in 2003. And the Buckeyes on the road against Texas tomorrow. You can listen to our all-day game day coverage right here on The Fan starting at 10 a.m. Network coverage from Austin, Big Daddy Paul Keels, Jim Lachey, Skip Mossick, and Tyler Danberg begins at 6 p.m. Kickoff from Austin slated for just after 7:30. 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
3: 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You know what? This next song is so good. You're going to want to go back later and listen on the podcast. And then tomorrow, when you get ready for the game, you're going to want to play it. And then at halftime, when the Buckeyes are up, you're going to want to play it. Then after the game, you see where I'm going with this, Timmy?
4: I think this is going to carry you into next week is what it's going
3: to
4: do.
3: You know, I wanted to craft a ditty that was fun for the whole family, that had sing-along elements to it, and something that captured, I think, the essence of Texas. And that is a big, fat pop country song.
4: A little ditty?
3: Little ditty?
4: Not a P ditty.
3: Jack and Diane?
4: Yeah.
3: No.
4: Sucking on chili dog.
3: Now, Teddy, you had a chance to listen to this, right? You're the only person who's heard this outside of me. What did you think of it?
5: I thought it slapped, man.
3: Okay.
4: Slapped?
3: This is right up your alley, though, isn't it?
5: Well, I mean,
3: the music genre?
5: Yeah, I like it, but
4: what do you mean by that?
5: It's not.
3: He likes the country
4: music. Calling him a hillbilly or something?
5: But I like.
3: Yeah.
5: I like rock music, okay, though, too. You know, I like.
3: That's right. He's equal opportunity.
4: I mean, I'm sure it doesn't matter what you like. It's a song that's just fun, and it's about Ohio State.
3: You haven't heard this yet.
4: Kicking Texas's ass. I've not heard it.
5: Timmy pretty much nailed it, though. Yeah.
3: Yeah, that's right.
4: I can't wait. I cannot wait.
3: Actually, the song is called Thank God I'm Not a Longhorn.
4: Thank God.
3: Yeah, thank God. Now, settle into the cuck chair and enjoy.

0: What do you think, Timmy?
1: Oh, my God.
0: What do you think, Timmy?
1: Wow. I went from 6 to midnight. Goodness gracious.
0: You know, it's funny. I'm sitting in bed the other night, and I just kept having cowboy cosplay in my head.
1: Cowboy. What can I do with cowboy cosplay? Cowboy cosplay.
0: There you go. Play that tomorrow, too.
1: Quan Cosby, cowboy cosplay. That was really, really good. And I'm not like the biggest OOH guy, you know, ever.
0: No, but it's fun,
1: yeah,
0: isn't it?
1: It's fun. It's fun. And how long was that song? Was that almost a five-minute banger?
0: You know what? I tried to cut it down. There was actually another verse to it that I cut out.
1: It sounded so like Game Day.
0: That's right, baby.
1: Is it Big and Rich that day? We are coming to your city. Yep. If you want a little bang with the ching chang. Like, that was so good. That could really like be on
0: with
1: a ching
0: chang.
1: I don't know. Want a little bang with the zing zang? I don't know what they say.
0: I don't know. Sound a little racist to me.
1: No, you said something racist already today.
0: You stop it.
1: I didn't do it.
0: Kentucky's coach, Will Stein, which, by the way, I had forgotten. First year Kentucky coach, right? Yes, Kentucky and Alabama. He was talking about the type of atmosphere he wants to see at Kroger Field. That's what it's called down there in Lexington.
1: They got Kroger Field?
0: That's right.
1: That's cool, man.
0: He says about his fans, the Kentucky fans, I want them in there 45, 30 minutes before, in their seats, standing up, screaming obscenities at our opponent, making them feel very unwanted in Kroger Field.
1: Well, I can't
0: and creating
1: condone that.
0: An environment of excellence for Kentucky football. I want to see insane fans in the stands. Sneak a flask in. Again, do whatever you got to do, right? Get your drinks ready. Sit in your chair, all right, and start cheering. And then once you're done with the drink, go back in as fast as you can and come right back out.
1: Wow, good.
0: He is encouraging, Teddy, sneaking a legal hooch into the game.
1: I mean, that's what you do anyway, right? I mean, it's been a long time, but I went to a Tennessee game back 10 or 15 years ago. And every single liquor shop that you would walk by is selling the airplane bottles so you can stuff them into your pockets and take them into the stadium. Like, that's what they wanted you to do.
0: Put them in your pants.
1: In that same vein, though, you mentioned in wherever, right? I mean, it's a smooth, like, plastic, you know, especially if it's like the Kahlua. Like, it's got like that kind of rounded shape to it. I was watching the Kansas trailer. They're playing Missouri this weekend. You know about that, like the historical vibe there. And this just being a football game, but they did like their theatrical trailer, and Kansas is like going back to like Henry Quantrill and like the guerrilla warfare that took place in Bleeding Kansas, basically like trashing Missouri, calling them racist. And hey, there's one side that was, you know, anti-slavery and one side that was pro-slavery. It'll let you decide which one is right. It was a great, great like trailer, like going back into the 1800s about that rivalry. So that's the approach they were taking.
0: We need more slavery shaming when it comes to our rivalry.
1: Well, Kansas was the free state. A lot of things in Lawrence, like we had a free state brewery, some things that kind of you know, paid homage to that.
0: That's nice.
1: Bending the right way on that historically.
0: One SEC coach. No, I already did that one. Buckeyes are adding to their own record. Haven't done that one yet. Details coming up next. Common Man and Timmy on The Fan.
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4: We've got a 15-minute delay due to a crash on eastbound 33 between Bixby Road and Gender Road. It's going to be slow from 270. And there's a slowdown on eastbound 670 between 3rd Street and 71. 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
8: 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Schumer, 95%. Bernie Sanders, 92%. 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
13: Well, rain is back in our forecast across central Ohio, but tonight, increasing clouds across the area, low temps in the upper 60s. On Saturday, a 50% chance of rain, even a couple of thunderstorms, and high temps around 83. On Sunday, we clear that out. A drier day, a lot of sunshine, just a small 20% chance of a shower or a storm, high temps in the middle 80s. That is your 97.1 The Fan weather forecast. I'm 10 Weather Impact Chief Meteorologist Chris Tomer.
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14: Panama and Ted would like to inform you that this ain't one of them. 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
0: All right, talk to you about my friends at Tri-State Men's Health. You know, a couple years back, I went into Tri-State Men's Health. They tested my testosterone numbers. When they finally got them in, which was, you know, right there, they looked at me and said, "I'm sorry, ma'am, we don't treat women here. This is Tri-State Men's Health."
1: Yeah.
0: And I said, "No, right. I mean, I know what it says on that piece of paper that I have negative testosterone, but look."
1: You said, "I'm a man.
0: I have a weenie. I'm a man." After they were finished laughing at my weenie, they accepted that I was a man. And they said, "You know what, sir, you can benefit from some testosterone treatment." And I got it right there, Timmy.
1: And they said, "Sir, you, now that we know you're a sir, you don't have to show us your wiener right now."
0: Right.
1: "We really don't need to see that at all."
0: No, you need to see it. 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
1: Waived.
0: Gone.
1: Gone.
0: Into the ether. 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Buckeyes are going to add to their own record yesterday. They have been on ESPN College Game Day more than any other program in college football history.
1: Makes sense.
0: They are going to be making their 69th appearance on College Game Day. They already had the record, so they're adding to their record. Now, maybe you're saying, what's their record when they're on game day? How have they done in the actual games?
1: Give it to us.
0: I got it. 47-21 all time.
1: Pretty damn good, because those are going to be big games, home and road.
0: Yes. Now, and the good news is they have an 8-game winning streak on that, too. Last year, they were 2-0 with game day because game day was here for the Texas game and they were at Michigan. Of course, we won both those games. So there you go.
1: And I also think it's nice that we continue to rack these up, even though you're not on that family of networks. And good on them for still going to what they deem to be one of the best games in the country.
0: You can't ignore.
1: No, you can't. You
0: this
1: shouldn't.
0: Game tomorrow. It's the you biggest can't. Game of the day.
1: It's the same way that, you know, ESPN maybe shouldn't have ignored the NHL, an entire North American sports
0: league. Can I tell you something? The NHL?
1: For so many years.
0: Not the Buckeyes either.
1: No, it's not. No, this is something that's a lot bigger deal, and they should be there. So that's
0: good. Let's do some jails.
1: Let's do some jails here. Let's start with AJ. It says, "My guys.
7: Jack and Dick.
1: Says, I got to send this little yapper dog who lives in my neighborhood to jail. Every day I see this little terrier-looking thing waddle around my front yard, take a steaming hot dump in my grass or on my sidewalk. I think the owner leaves the garage door open for it to freely walk in and out every hour of the day. I was staring at it through the bay window this morning and scared it away with my presence, but I know it'll be back. Dog cemetery or ashes on the mantle." Well, we can't do either of those things.
0: Here's the thing. It's not the dog's fault.
1: Maybe we could do that to the owner.
0: Right. I want to put the owner in a cemetery. The owner should be put to death.
1: I don't understand.
0: Dog's just being a dog, man. You let the dog out, it's going to go out, it's going to crap. It doesn't understand the rules of society, proper decorum. The human owner does. They just don't care. So go to jail forever.
1: I was dealing with this only not with a little yapper dog, AJ, but imagine if you had a gigantic man-killing German Shepherd, or at least we know that they can be trained at their peak, right, to attack and take down humans.
0: If they get like
1: that's
0: a
1: what
0: word.
1: Police, that's what police use.
0: You say like
1: German Shepherds. Is that
0: Farfignugen?
1: Is that the
0: that's correct, Timmy.
1: The non-safe word.
0: My German Shepherd is just called a Shepherd dog because I'm German, he's German.
1: Yes, I understand that, Wolfgang, but it's a little off-putting when you're out in the morning and you're with your dog properly on a leash, and then a German Shepherd with no collar, no leash, just runs right upon you, and you have no idea what to do. If it's going to snap at you or try to attack you,
0: just so you're
1: it's
0: aware,
1: kind of terrifying.
0: My dog's word for killing is not Farfignugen. Mine is Wolfenstein.
1: Wolf 3D?
0: No.
1: It's a good computer game there, Wolfgang.
0: Wolfenstein.
1: Wolfenstein.
0: You kill the Nazis in the Wolfenstein.
1: That's right.
0: Yes.
1: You do. Yep. It's one of the first early good computer games. First person shooter. Let's go, My Mother Truckers.
15: Let me look at your sausage.
1: My local Popeyes needs to be jailed. Oh, sorry, Teddy. I go there to get a delicious 5-piece tender combo with fries and a biscuit and a drink for lunch.
0: It's a beautiful combo.
1: I'm in a rush. It's a great combo, right? No complaints. I'm in a rush because my lunch break isn't very long, so I drive off with my bag without looking in it. Bad on my part. I play a game of what's in the bag? And all that's in there is three large fries. No chicky, no bisky. My drink was wrong. What the hell is going on? Jail. That from Quentin there.
0: Look, sometimes you get a good what's in the bag. That was not a good what's in the bag. That's luck of the draw. I apologize to you. However, I said there should be a social media account where it's just hashtag that's so Popeyes. And people post their Popeyes fails, because I've had quite a few, including the time I ordered a chicken sandwich that had no chicken in it. Not a small piece of chicken. I'm not exaggerating. It had the bun. It had the sauce. It had a pickle. And that's it.
1: Yeah.
0: No chicken.
1: There was one of my biggest drive-through letdowns ever was when I was in college. We had a relationship with McDonald's, right? Like, it was mostly McDonald's every single night. And we had a lot of joy doing that. That was back when the dollar menu was still a dollar menu. And I would have like a double cheese and a medium fry for $2. Almost every night. But sometimes you call an audible, you go to the Taco Bell. Who among us? Taco Bell's fantastic, right? We love it. I go there that one night, and at that time, my order was fairly simple. I would just get soft tacos, but lots of them. Like, I would get 5 soft tacos, maybe a cinnamon twist. Maybe I'd get like a, you know, Gordita Supreme, like every now and then. That's a nice, change it up. Yeah, you know
0: what I mean? Nice little meal right there.
1: So I got my, I was getting my 5 soft tacos this time. And the way I ordered it, I was like, I want 5 soft tacos, just cheese, please. As if to suggest, I don't want lettuce, you know, just meat and cheese. And I guess because of the way I articulated
0: you
1: that.
0: You should have said no lettuce.
1: Just cheese. What did I get? I got tortillas with no ground beef and just shredded cheese in them.
0: There you go.
1: Sucked. I guess that's partly on me, so maybe a month in jail for me to learn how to order, but 5 for them for being serious. Let me, Billy just emailed in, but I think we might need to sentence Billy, because this wasn't even a go-to-jail email, all right? He writes, my guys.
15: That was all about Cox. Fletcher Cox.
1: Just wanted to let you know, yesterday, on the way home from Kings Island, I ate a Chipotle burrito while driving down 71. Titus. Only dropped 3 pieces of rice and 1 piece of corn. Big burrito with extra rice, chicken, fajitas, corn, hot salsa, sour cream, cheese, lettuce. Ate it like a man. Billy, you may have escaped this time, but you said it yourself. You dropped 3 pieces of rice and a piece of corn. What if that piece of corn dipped into a vital instrument?
0: Well,
1: what if that rice went into one of the crevasses in your center console and you can never, it's deep, deep in to the vinyl.
0: You're probably also listening to this show, as you should, on a fairly high volume. So perhaps you didn't hear the collisions and fire and screaming behind you with all the accidents that you caused on the interstate.
1: Because you're just driving.
0: 7 people died, Billy.
1: You're just going back and forth.
0: They're all dead now.
1: You're like driving like Brad Wesley in Roadhouse. The road is just yours and nobody else's. There's explosions behind
0: Tell
1: you.
0: Tell Tyvus thanks for the email.
1: Thank you, Tyvus. You want another one right now?
0: Yep.
1: My Walker AIDS musicians.
16: That wasn't a doink. That was a dong.
1: Heard your GTJ last week about people with full grocery carts at the checkout. I encountered this at the Kroger. Had about 6 items, but had to wait for an open self-checkout because everyone had what appeared to be doomsday preppers stocking up for their impending disappearance into an underground bunker. At the closest checkout to me was a mom and 3 boys between 5 and 10, who of course were running around like unruly children. The worst offense this woman made, though, was allowing her middle child to bring a toy. Remember those little paddle ball toys with the rubber ball and elastic band? This was like that, but with a tennis ball-sized black rubber ball and stretchy string attached to a headband, and the kid had on what looked like boxing gloves with flatter knuckles. So he's basically unsupervised and punching a stretchy tether ball all through the store. What kind of parent lets their child roam through a crowded grocery store punching a rubber ball? This thing stretched out 5 feet from the kid into the foster system for the kids. Mommy needs to go to jail. It wasn't all bad, though. After watching the chaos, the kid with the ball got a particularly good hit in, but missed the rebound, and it smacked him right in the face. I laughed, and that was enough to embarrass the kid into stopping.
0: Nice.
1: This from Ryan Day's nipple piercing.
0: Nice.
1: That's a year in jail for the kids. 15 years in prison for the mob.
0: Well, I was going to say death. Come I was going to say death for the mob.
1: Okay, all right. That's fine. That's good.
0: The newest installment of Timmy Eats a Burger is coming up in 2 minutes. 2 minutes. Don't miss it. Common Man and Timmy on The Fan.
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4: Low on eastbound 70 on the east side between Livingston Avenue and US 33. And there's a 5-minute holdup on northbound 71 on that north side between East Broad Street and 11th Avenue. 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
0: Common Man here with Jason Barlow from Sell for 1%. I've been telling you about Sell for 1% Realty for a few years, and some of you jabronis still don't believe me. So I brought in one of the owners, Jason, to have a little chat. First of all, I have the unfortunate pleasure of knowing your entire family.
21: This is true.
0: This is truly a family business. Talk about that a little bit.
21: I've been working with the old man for 21 years now, which is longer than any other human has been able to stand, Dave Barlow, but I have made it. Trained by my uncle, working with the old man.
0: So a lot of people say to me still, Sell for 1%. There's got to be some sort of catch involved with that. But there's really not, right?
21: No, there's honestly not. 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There's no catch. 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We made this switch to 1%. 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
18: 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The Fan.
14: A show with copious amounts of fart sounds. Emphasis on copious.
22: Oh no, I get a fart, but I don't know which way to lean.
14: This is Man and Timmy.
1: Mm-mm. This is a good segment for you to enjoy a nice sucking candy,
0: Mikey. I got an atomic fireball
1: in.
0: That's
1: good.
0: My mouth is watering. I'm ready for some burgers,
1: Timmy.
0: That's
1: good. I'm ready for some burgers, too. So to set the table, episode 3 of Timmy Eats a Burger is about to debut. Imagine if you just popped into the show and we're none the wiser. What a time for you. We've already been to Stacked Burger Company, and we've been to Smash Buddies in the Brewery District, and those places were wonderful. So the whole goal of this thing is to go out and try and sample the best burgers that we have in all of Columbus and all of Central Ohio.
0: Who filmed this for you?
1: This one was filmed by Alexi.
23: Alexi!
1: So we had a great time, and we went to Bud Dairy Food Hall to have McGinnis Grill. I hope you enjoy this edition of Timmy Eats a Burger.
24: Timmy Eats a Burger. Whoa, whoa. Timmy Eats a Burger. Timmy Eats a Burger.
1: Timmy Eats Another Burger. Why am I just holding a little block like a moron? Because Alexi forgot the stick this time.
23: Uh-oh. I'll make up for it now.
1: So we're going to do this straight up social media style. We are about to get hit by a car.
23: Watch where you're driving, man!
1: But we escaped that. We have averted disaster. We are at the Bud Dairy Food Hall out here on 4th Street because we are ready to try the smash burger stylings of McGinnis Grill. Now, this building, This was discovered by the Dutch in 1714.
2: Discovered by the Germans in 1904.
1: And then, you know, as you know, William Taft, President Taft, came along and said, this has got to stop.
5: Well, I think you're wrong.
1: So I'm ready to try the burger at McGinnis Grill. What do you say? Let's go inside. Are you opening the door for us?
6: Well, given that he's holding the camera, and I'm a camera person, so I understand.
1: He's a good, clean boy.
8: He's a clean boy!
1: He's a nice guy, and with manners, I say thank you for doing that.
6: No problem.
1: What a society.
8: You know, we're living in a society!
1: How's it going?
9: How are you?
1: John? Yeah, John, you're the owner.
25: You gave us a shout-out a while back. Like a whole shout out.
1: I remember. It was
25: sandwich.
1: Like a year ago or so.
25: Common Man made a joke about, was John C. McGinley there? Which is like the dude from Scrubs. So I
1: said yes.
25: I got a picture.
26: Hi, Bob.
1: Oh, he just looks like a Michael Bolton fan, doesn't he? I celebrate his entire catalog.
27: For my money, I don't know if it gets any better than when he sings When a Man Loves a Woman.
1: Okay, John, let's talk food real quick. Yes. I've loved your spot. When there's so many people that are doing their own, like every style of burger you can come up with, and smash burgers becoming popular, how do you sort of do your own spin, get it to stand out?
25: You know, it's tough, but I think like the seasoning we do, we have our own seasoning blend that we put on every burger, and that kind of makes it stand out a little bit. It's got a little dark. I mean, most people are salt, pepper, garlic, but we do we got a little orange zest in there and like a couple different things to try to set it apart. And then just also some of the fun, different, like creative ones. Like, you don't see too many chopped cheeses around town, you know? It's getting more popular, but
1: it's different.
25: Yeah, we run like a chopped cheese. We do have a new menu that's going to drop here in the next couple weeks with some fun more sandwiches and stuff. But yeah, I mean, really, it's a matter of just getting quality meat and then doing it to order, not like pre-cooking them like some places do, you know, and just doing it as best you can with what you have.
1: If you want to, you know, check out the menu right here, you got your classic. Barbecue bacon is a popular one. I've had a couple of those here since we've been doing this. The chopped cheese, the patty melt's good. I haven't done this yet since we've been sampling burgers.
25: Okay.
1: I think I need the brunch.
25: I
1: want the one with the fried egg.
25: Yeah. Do you want the egg to be runny or do you want the egg to be
1: hard? A little bit runny.
25: A little bit runny.
1: Yeah. So a little bit over easy, as we call that, right?
25: Yeah.
1: So.
25: Yeah.
1: Just everything that's on that. Two smash patties, cheddar, smoked bacon, caramelized onions, maple aioli, topped with a fried egg on a brioche bun. Baby. Doggies. Cool if we get back there with Jeff and see the sizzle
25: around.
1: Happening. Jeff, what's going on, buddy?
28: And how you doing, little partner?
29: Hey, I'm doing good. How are you doing?
1: I'm doing great. It's good to see you
29: again.
1: Yeah, great to see you again, too. So when we're doing the brunch burger, take me through the process. What's the first thing you do? You're just getting the ground beef going?
29: First thing I do is actually the bun.
1: We're going two patties.
29: 2.5 ounces.
1: With a little wax paper. We already get like a little char on that one side of the ground beef ball right there. And we're not super smashing these. We're not making them paper thin.
29: We're not disintegrating them.
1: Pretty thin. Yeah.
29: Then we got a nice shake. We got pepper, we got salt, we got garlic and herb.
1: All good stuff.
29: Little shake.
1: Good things.
30: Might as well get two good things.
29: Is that going?
1: A good season there.
29: And then we're going to let that sit for a minute, and then we got to get some egg going.
1: Got to fry that egg, too. We're doing that right here on the same griddle, aren't we?
29: Same one.
1: Yeah. Let's go.
29: Crack that bad boy open. Caramelized onions. Black onions.
1: Of course. We're doing everything.
29: Okay.
1: Yeah.
29: Good, man.
1: We're doing it all.
29: All right. So I'll throw the caramelized onions on there. And then we're going to get some cheddar cheese going.
1: Get that cheese and get that melt on top.
29: Stuff.
1: Jeff, all right. I see you got this under control. I'm going to go there. Get ready to attack this thing.
29: Okay.
1: Great work. Thanks for showing us the kitchen back here.
29: You're welcome. Anytime you want. Anything, come on back.
1: I don't know if you can be an official burger spot unless you just have a giant hamburger sitting on your windowsill. Boy, that looks good, doesn't it? Oh, here we go. Look at that. I can see the fried egg spilling out the top.
8: Glory to God!
29: Absolutely.
1: That is so good. John, thank you so much. Jeff.
29: John. John's the owner.
1: Two guys with J names here. Since Alexi didn't give me the stick mic for this, I can just clip it on the T-shirt. now hands-free eating device. Here we go. Look at that. Look at that. We're going to pierce that egg right there.
3: Oh. It is good.
1: Yep. Yep. Yep.
3: Alexei! Yes! Yes!
1: There isn't a bad thing happening here. Nothing bad about this. I got yolk probably creeping down into every crevasse in my body.
3: I want to bite into that plum and let the juice spill down my chin. You know what I mean?
1: My guys at McGinnis. McGinnis Grill. Well done, everybody.
25: Good to see you again.
1: Thank you, John.
25: Just, yeah, like Instagram, you know?
1: Yeah,
25: you know,
1: yeah. So. Yeah, you're doing great stuff here. Hey, best thanks. Of luck to you all, you guys.
25: Come by the food trucks anytime, too.
1: Bud Dairy Food Hall, McGinnis Grill. Beamer is a big fan of McGinnis. I think I got to give him the nod for turning me on to this place.
0: And I hope to see you out there.
1: I figured it out after I ate that the brunch burger it was. It didn't feel like the heaviest burger. And that's a good thing, because sometimes you have to go into it. You have to charge your mind. I'm like, this is going to be heavy. Like, I'm going to be full. I'm going to be wrecked when I'm done. But no, I think it had to do with a little bit the bun. Like, we mentioned how good that was. Fluffy and airy, and keeping that patty size of that 2.5 ounces. It was phenomenal. It was an unreal burger. Glad I had the fried egg. That was for you, Panama Ted. We love put a little eggy on the burger. It was great. So that's about all there is to it. Try McGinnis Grill. And if you want to hit me up, if there's a burger that you think we need to be trying, let us know. Timmy eats a burger. You should eat one too. We'll see you guys next time.
7: Peace out.
9: It's your burger boy.
7: It's your burger boy. Later. Later.
24: Timmy eats a burger. Burger.
0: You know, Teddy, I was thinking as I was listening to that. Remember about 20 years ago or so, I told you, you know, you should really go and try a burger with an egg on it. And you looked at me with disgust. And you said, oh, my God, man, I can't try that. It's disgusting.
1: It's about the best thing ever.
0: Yes, it is.
1: You know, it's just when you pierce that egg and you get a little bit of that yolk running
0: down.
1: Yeah,
0: now you love it, Teddy. You can't not have
1: love it
0: now.
1: I am serious. So they use the buns from Audino's. Nice spot in town here. Very good bakery. It is a good quality item. And it is just it's a fluffy and airy bun. It's not like that crazy large, like five ounces of meat. You know, it's not going to kill you. And so I felt really good. I did not feel like I kind of mentioned in the close there that I was overly full or didn't feel like I can go and finish the rest of my work
0: day. This is health food.
1: Yes,
0: you should go and scuba dive when you're done with it.
1: Oh, yeah. Just without question. So it was a lot of fun to do. And again, there's two other episodes that we've done before that one. Make sure that you go to our YouTube channel and subscribe to the Fan Plus. You'll see everything that we do, every place that we try on Timmy Eats a Burger.
0: We will take a break. I want to come back. We'll read some more go to jails. I want to send somebody to jail.
1: I'm looking forward to it.
0: And I want to send this person to jail for life. I never want to see this person again. I'll tell you who it is coming up next. Common Man and Timmy on the Fan.
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4: We've got an accident that's causing a 20-minute holdup on eastbound U.S. 33 from Bixby Road to Gender Road. And you're looking at a 5-minute slowdown on westbound 270 on that north outer belt between 161 and 71. 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I'm Nicole for 97.1 The Fan Traffic.
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14: Common Man is one soiled bed sheet away from being Jeff Remmer's legal guardian. This is Man and Timmy.
0: His dumb show brought to you by the Hinder Motor Company. You know, I like to keep things light on this show, as we strive to do. However, we'd be remiss if we did not say that today is the 25th anniversary of 9/11. And I was talking to my daughter, who is 9, about it this morning. She's aware of it, but obviously she's 9. So she wasn't alive, and she's just heard secondhand things that are appropriate for kids of that age. We haven't really gotten to the people leaping to their deaths part off of the top of the buildings yet, but she's aware of the heaviness of the situation. And she said to me, you know, like, what did it mean to you? And she was surprised by my answer, because my answer was, you know, it's probably the worst day of my life. And then she said, oh, did you know someone who died? And I said, no, didn't need to. I didn't know anyone who died.
1: You just sort of felt the weight of it, that this was different than anything that we had experienced in our lives at that time. And probably you hope that you never, that you never will for the rest of your life.
0: Everybody has their thing, depending on what generation you're in. It was like, oh, I remember where I was when Kennedy was shot and all that stuff,
1: right.
0: Or the moon landing, yeah. Or yeah. Challenger disaster, stuff like that. And for me, I look at things just casually when I'm watching TV. I'm watching an old game or something on TV. If it's before September 11, 2001, I have that mental note in my head. Oh, it was before that. So world was a certain way.
1: Yeah.
0: Right. So I have that benchmark, and then I have February of 2020.
1: Yeah, I know.
0: And those are my two benchmarks in my life. I hope that that's all there is to come. I'm sure that it's not.
1: Well,
0: but
1: guys like you and me, like, and anyone that was, you know, at least like high school age or into their 20s when this event happened.
0: Teddy was 56 years
1: Teddy
0: old.
1: Teddy was already like way up there. You don't even remember like what airport travel was like before 9/11, you know?
0: No. No,
1: it's just
0: to take your shoes off, to go through security. Yeah.
1: But it's like you watch old movies, or you think about the way it was. You just bought a ticket and went right on. There's no security either. You just like, you were hanging out at the airport. You weren't even flying.
0: What's
1: you just
0: your
1: go
0: name?
1: And sit right there.
0: Do I need to show ID? No. Mahmoud, you're good.
1: I'm hanging out.
0: Go on.
1: I'm just hanging.
0: You're good.
1: I'm just here to hang. What was your morning like? Like, do you remember?
0: I was sleeping. And my parents, I was living at home. I was 21 years old. My parents were in Italy. They'd taken a trip to Italy.
1: Oh, wow.
0: And my sister's at college. So I'm in the family house by myself. And my grandfather, who's still alive at the time, calls me up, wakes me out of a sleep, and tells me that the Twin Towers are on fire. And at this point, Grandpa's starting to lose it a little bit. So my first thought is, all right, old man, what's really going on?
1: Sure.
0: You know, I don't necessarily believe you. He's very panicked. This is a man who was, you know, in World War II. He did all the tough stuff. I don't usually hear him like this. So I'm like, okay, pop another pill.
1: Probably takes you a second, too. You're like, Twin Towers. Okay.
0: Yeah.
1: Because you live outside of another major city in Chicago.
0: Yeah.
1: A lot of big skyscrapers.
0: And so then I flipped on the television while I was still on the phone with him in bed. And then I knew the severity of the situation, and I was uncharacteristically sleeping in that day. Normally, I'm an early riser, and it was only about 10 minutes later that the first tower completely fell down.
1: Yeah.
0: And I was watching it on TV, and then I knew this was the beginning of a new chapter of all of our lives.
1: I was heading into senior year, and so that was my year living in Utah with the Whites, my neighbors. And I was already up and going through my morning routine at that point in time. So my mom just religiously watched the Today Show. So she's locked, like TV in the sunroom is on the Today Show. And she pulls me over. So we're basically watching that coverage, whatever news outlet you were watching that day. For a lot of people, it was NBC, right? And we're locked on that, and they've already got the camera just stuck on the Twin Towers.
0: Yeah, the still shot.
1: They've
0: just
1: got
0: right there.
1: They've just got the smoke and the fire from the first collision, and we were watching live. I mean, watching it live when the tiny, like on the screen, tiny thing starts coming closer and closer and closer to the building, and then seeing the second explosion. And it was, because we're asking each other questions. We're like, this is just, obviously, this is so strange. I mean, a small, like, commuter plane, you know, malfunctioned clearly.
0: Right. It's some sort of
1: course.
0: Terrible accident.
1: Yeah, this is like the worst. And your mind's not even catching up to, like, my God, like, this is the World Trade Center. How many people must have already died just on an accident like this? And then when you see that plane coming into the frame and you kind of tell yourself, like, that looked like a commercial, like, that looked like a Delta, you know, or an American Airlines. And you just say, like, oh God, you know, that's something terrible is going on right now. And it was. And so we just watched it, coverage of it in school the entire day. We didn't do anything. I'm sure it was the same for other people in school that were already in school when that had happened on East Coast time. But we got there, we just locked the TV in, and that was the entire day. And you just sort of contemplated what it was, what it meant.
0: I know the whole thing is, you know, like, never forget. I don't know how you do. If you live that day,
1: no,
0: and you were a certain age, obviously if you're two, it's not the same. But if you lived it and you were adolescent age or older, there's no way you can forget.
1: Have you ever been to the Ground Zero spot?
0: Yes, we went
1: there a couple months ago when we took our trip to New York. It just,
0: you went about you 10 years ago.
1: Yeah, it's wild, isn't it? Like how they built that and you cannot even see, you can't stand where anywhere around that block and see the bottom of like the waterfalls and how good that is. But you feel it when you're there.
0: All right. We'll do some more go to jails. And I want to send someone to jail coming up next. Common Man and Timmy on The Fan.
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4: Keep an eye out for a disabled vehicle that's on southbound 270 on the East Outer Belt after Easton Way. And there's a couple-minute holdup in westbound 670 from 71 to Neal Avenue. 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
10: Good afternoon. I'm Brandon Bean. 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Kickoff from Austin slated for just after 7:45. High school football game of the week tonight takes us to Hilliard. Davidson is at Darby. Coverage begins at 6:30. Men's semifinals of the U.S. Open going on right now between Alexander Zverev and Karen Khachanov. That match right now currently 3-2 in a second set tiebreaker.
11: Excuse me.
10: An American is on the other side of that awaiting them. Francis Tiafoe and Ben Shelton, they'll get going at 7 o'clock. First slam final for either of those gentlemen. 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

0: Boy at gmail.com. I'd like to send someone to jail.
1: Please do. Been waiting.
0: My good friend, Aaron Rodgers.
1: Oh, you're going to...
0: Aaron Rodgers, you know.
1: I knew you read this, the comments from his podcast.
0: Who lectured his teammates a year ago about keeping their focus on football. Well, season starts up this week, and he has spent the last 48 hours letting everybody know that he's not a Trumper, that people in the Packers still hate him, and his ex-fiance is a whore. So
1: both of them.
0: Thank you. Both of them are whores.
1: Both of them. That,
0: thank you very much for focusing. You know, I like how, you know, if it was a younger player, we'd say like, man, put your face in the playbook, dude. Get focused on the game. But this guy, just speaking his mind. It's free to do that, right? Okay. And I'm free in this segment to put him in jail forever. Throw away the key. And he drops the soap every night.
1: He really, really thinks. See,
0: he's
1: funny,
0: something, isn't
1: the
0: he?
1: The funny thing about him is that he's going out there and talking about his ex-girlfriends, who are two celebrities, Shailene Woodley, right, actress, and Danica Patrick.
0: Well, and the backstory is,
1: who was like a groundbreaking.
0: He was with Danica Patrick, okay? And then Shailene was her best friend. And so,
1: he went from Danica to her best friend.
0: He left her for her best friend. There was no middle time in between. He just started boinking the best friend.
1: Well, he's saying, though, that they're the bad ones.
0: They're
1: whores. They're terrible. And there is nothing wrong with him. But he's going on and on and on about how they won't stop talking about him, and no one cares about them. All anyone cares about is me. But really, what's shocking is that, Aaron, none of us give a flying F about any of this that you're talking about. Nobody cares. But it just becomes news because you're still the quarterback for the Pittsburgh Steelers. But we really don't care. It's just annoying. And it's frustrating that you think you're so cool and you're so high and mighty.
0: Oh, you're so cool.
1: This hip guy.
0: Look
1: in his dark room.
0: With your ayahuasca. Look at you.
1: Danica Patrick was a famous race car driver. I don't think she really needs you or needs to speak about you so she can publicity.
0: The,
1: I don't think she
0: is,
1: cares about that.
0: Is that him and Danica are made for each other because she's gone public with her takes on like lizard people. She believes all that stuff. Here is her talking about shape-shifting lizard people.
2: And how you doing, little partner?
3: Fine. And it's a little visitor now.
1: No.
3: Adewoyoli is how you say it in Cherokee.
0: Don't pretend. Ooh. It's a bad look.
2: Pardon my French, but I'll be damned.
3: Walker told me I have AIDS.
0: Don't pretend like you saw that
1: it's
0: coming.
1: It's like you said, no, Teddy, you knew, right?
0: Yeah.
1: You knew. Huh? It made no sense. He didn't have a clip from Danica Patrick talking about lizard people.
4: We've played the cuts from Danica in the past.
0: Yes, we have.
4: So
1: I don't. Well, you know what? I don't even remember them. I don't have any recollection of that. But I could see that coming. It wasn't any good. While you're doing that, here's a jailbird for you, all right? My good, clean boys.
5: Really bang that box.
1: I'm sending my son to food jail. First off, I have no problem buying extra food when we're eating out so we can have leftovers. When you get pizza, who among us doesn't overbuy so that no one has to go hungry? But here's what my son is continually doing. We got wings the other day, and he begged me, I tell you, to get a 20-piece of wings so he could crush them over the next couple of days.
6: And then?
1: I said, are you sure? Every time we have leftovers, they just sit there until we throw them out. So I got the wings. What happens? I look in there 2 days later, and they don't get touched. When I bring it up, he tells me it's because he ate some of his snacks after school, and he wanted to be hungry for dinner. Eventually, we threw out the wings after 3 days. Why did you tell me to get them for you? Jail.
0: And that poor, innocent chicken died for nothing. To just be thrown away.
1: There might not be a worse thing to just let go. Because wingy does taste pretty good after another day or so. I think a wing holds
0: I go cold, though. I don't warm it up.
1: That's okay.
0: Yeah, I go cold
1: wing. I think a cold wing is fine. I think the wing is much better.

0: better than the leftover pizza. Pizza, like brand to brand, type to type, it might depend on how that crust is going to maintain or if it gets a little too soggy. Even if you try to like pop it back into the oven, it could be difficult. I do like the wings, so that we can't be doing that. You make them get the wings, you eat the wings, okay? I guess I got to put someone in jail at home too. I don't know if I would have to say that this is the like seller. So this was like an eBay buy. So I don't know if it was the condition of the package or the delivery service, but Jack's redoing his room right now, you know, getting some like cool stuff,
1: yeah,
0: getting some posters. Sarah sends me a picture of the box. This thing is just, I have no confidence in this. Box is completely, look like this got picked up on the shelves at Ross. It's just chewed open like a tiger got a hold of this thing. The poster smushed and damaged.
1: Can I ask a stupid question? You're the father of a teenage boy. I'm not. Do teenage boys still put, like, you put like a Maxim poster up on the wall, or you've seen Christmas Vacation where the Sidney Crawford poster's up on the ceiling.
0: And the grandfather's like staring at it fondly.
1: Boys even do that anymore simply because they are on their phones all the time and they can see whatever they need to see instantly?
0: That's the
1: right
0: one.
1: There.
0: Yeah,
1: that's so they don't put that on the wall anymore.
0: No, there's nothing in there. At least if they're, there's no like hard copy magazines that are hiding somewhere. I'm pretty sure about that. You know?
1: I just didn't know if he bought the posters for
0: that.
1: Yeah,
0: and the posters are...
1: Go to Spencer Gifts, get yourself a nice poster.
0: Yeah, like we used to have the Sports Illustrated swimsuit edition, and there would be like the little poster or at least like a fold-out like a double page.
1: Centerfold is what we call
0: them. The centerfold,
1: Jay Giles Band.
0: You had Angel is a centerfold. You would have the Tyra Banks with the red polka dot bikini. You remember that one?
1: Yes.
0: That's a famous one. Rebecca Romaine Stamos had the metallic silver thong.
1: Mesh.
0: Yeah.
1: Yeah.
0: It was actually a metal bathing suit. What a concept. Imagine metal going right up your ace. Wonder what John had to say about that.
1: She's still banging with Stamos at that time?
0: I probably was. I think she was Rebecca Romaine Stamos when that one was done. But no, he's doing the room right now. I thought it interesting. He picked out an Allen Iverson poster, like a big one, too. Huh. I didn't even know he knew much about AI or back when he was banging.
1: Well, it's not in his wheelhouse. I mean,
0: it's a huge poster, though, and it's got just a cool image of him in the Sixers uniform, and it just says, prove them wrong. Like, that's the...
1: Maybe he just likes the message.
0: Likes the message.
1: Yeah.
0: He's reading. He says, you know, I find that it's helpful if, like, the first thing you see each day, something positive, help you go on and have a good day.
1: Isn't that something? Like, I walked into my daughter's bathroom the other day, and she had a little post-it note. Now, she's 9. She had a little post-it note on her mirror, and I didn't tell her to do this, and her mom didn't tell her to do it.
0: Nice.
1: But all it said on there was self-driven.
0: Nice.
1: She wrote self-driven on there. I don't know what that was in reference to or why.
0: I like it.
1: But I like it.
0: I like it. I don't know if I was really thinking in that way when...
1: Clearly you're not, because look how you ended up. You're here.
0: When I was a younger man, I didn't throw that out there. But we had to get rid of, like... We took apart his old room and then set up his new room. It was kind of like a generational shift here because we did that room. You know, he was a kid when we set that
1: up. This is his first crack at designing his own room.
0: We were putting stuff up there, and I had some of my old stuff from when I was a boy that I thought was cool, like sportsy stuff. And I did get a little nostalgic because one of the few things that I was taking off of his old room on the walls was my old like pennants, my baseball pennants. Got me thinking, like, we don't
1: How are you saying that word?
0: Penance. Like, pay.
1: Penance?
0: Pennant. I kind of don't pronounce the N at the second N. I kind of just say pennant. I know it's a pennant.
1: It's not the word.
0: Pennant. Is that good for you?
1: It's
0: pennant?
1: Good. Yeah, thank you.
0: Did you have a ton of those?
1: I had a ton of them.
0: I feel like we shun them now. So I had a really cool, I showed you the picture, the 1993, like, All-Star game for Camden Yards. And they had a home series against the White Sox leading up to that. We went to one of those games. I remember Frank Thomas hit a line drive home run over center field. So we got some gear and some stuff to commemorate that game, which was cool. And then I have my minor league pennants, the Prince William Cannons, was the Carolina League A-ball team in Northern Virginia right there. So I hung on to those. I'm not going to get rid of those, but we should bring back the pennants. Those are a nice touch, nice look. I don't know how many people still have a lot of those.
1: Couple segments left in the show this week. We got a big football game tomorrow. We'll get you ready. This is the official now. We'll make our predictions, how we see things going tomorrow.
0: We're getting ready. We're getting
1: all
0: official.
1: All of that coming up next. Common Man and Timmy on the Fan.
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4: We've got a 10-minute slowdown on westbound 270 on that north outer belt between 161 and 71, and a 5-minute holdup on southbound 315 from Kinnear Road to Town Street. 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
12: From the Logan AC and Heat Services Weather Center.
13: A look for increasing clouds overnight tonight into Saturday morning across central Ohio. Low temps in the upper 60s on Saturday. A 50% chance of rain, even a few thunderstorms. High temps around 83. Sunday's a drier day. We'll see a lot of sunshine and just a small 20% chance of precip. Highs in the middle 80s. That is your 97.1 The Fan weather forecast. I'm 10 Weather Impact Chief Meteorologist Chris Tomer.
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1: 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Buckeyes getting ready for Texas tomorrow. Our live coverage starts 10 o'clock in the morning. We have the kick shortly after 7:30. I saw this from an injury standpoint for Texas. They have a true freshman running back by the name of Derek Cooper. Suffered an ankle injury last week. He's a game-time decision for the game tomorrow. Now, just had a couple carries last week, wasn't really a big deal, and he wasn't obviously on the roster last year because he is a true freshman. But
0: he's a big guy, though.
1: He's a big guy. They talked about him in spring ball and over the summer carrying a load with this Texas offense, so he's a game-time decision tomorrow.
0: Now, on that same injury front, and as we get into this game, too, because a lot of different questions, a lot of position group battles, we're going to learn a lot of things about our football team. And that's why games like this are fun. You got Quay Arusaw, one of the key transfers for Ohio State, right? You got James Smith on the defensive line as well, had his debut. You did not see Quay Arusaw last week. He is good to go. So, I mean, he's a stand-up edge rusher guy. This is something that I do think, you know, Bo Atkinson transferred in from North Carolina last year, hasn't had a huge impact. Not a lot has been felt with his presence.
1: You're going to see
0: so
1: these
0: far.
1: Guys tomorrow, though, because
0: you got to.
1: The rotation, you have to have it because it's going to be hot as hell.
0: It is.
1: And you're going to be rotating guys in and out.
0: Yep. I'm curious to see. Anytime that you got big time players that come over from a program like Alabama, you know that there's some stature there. And you're now, as a player, getting to experience not just one, but two of the most famous programs in college football history. So, you know, those guys mean business. And some of the things that Russo said about the culture, having experienced both now, being just on a little bit different of a plane here. And that's surprising, too, when you're at one place. You'd think that they'd be very similar. But I'm very much looking forward to seeing a positive impact from him and that helping out the pass rush for Ohio State, because getting pressure, just as much as people are going to say they're wondering about Julian Sain, our guy, and how he performed in the more pressure-packed games, the last two against Indiana and Miami. Could he sit back in the pocket and make those throws under duress? We want to do that to Arch Manning in his home environment as much as possible.
1: Ryan Day has said all the right things this week. He's talked about starting fast. He's talked about taking the crowd out of it. And he's talked about the big plays. We've also seen it in the past where sometimes you get in a game like this, a significant big game, and the playbook shrinks and the butt cheeks get a little tight.
0: That's right.
1: Night game in Texas. When it's all said and done, Timmy, does he and Arthur Smith, obviously Ryan Day is the captain of this ship. Nothing's going to get done without his say-so. Does he allow his guys go out there tomorrow night and truly play fast, try and open up that offense, and take Texas by surprise? Or do you see more of a slow, methodical type of situation?
0: No, I sure hope it's the former and not the latter, because that's what this game is going to call for. You can't go on the road against Texas and be tiptoeing around. You are going to get your ass handed to you if that's what you do. I know everybody's talking about the way that Texas has held Jeremiah Smith at bay. And okay, they have. I think he had 6 for 40 or so last year. And then in the semifinal in the 2024 title run, I think he had 1 for 3 yards. But fine, they won the football game. You had the big defensive play from Jack Sawyer at the end. Those were good games. Those were big games. Both of them were close. You found a way. You had the script to win both of those. But something tells me that Texas is not going to have a three times a charm here for holding Jeremiah Smith down. And in the event that they do, and they have a good game plan for them, and it's working early on, I think you've seen a second guy in Devin McEwen, who comes from Texas himself, UT San Antonio, though, not a program nearly like Texas. You've seen what a good football player he is. I know it was against Ball State, but we've been talking about him all camp as well. You got to let these guys fly around. You got to open up the playbook and throw it downfield. Get vertical on these guys.
1: Usually in a situation like this where you go on the road and you have a big game and you come out with a victory, assuming they do, obviously, you get a guy or two that you weren't really expecting to show up and have a big game to really make their presence known. Let's look at our running game for a second. Right, Bo Jackson got the majority of the work last week, and I expect him to get the majority of the work this week, but we saw Jacoby Jackson behind him, veteran guy, coming here.
0: Florida transfer.
1: Right.
0: Yeah.
1: We didn't see a ton of Isaiah West, and we heard good things about him through camp, and we saw Legend Bay. We saw the good of Legend Bay towards the end of that game, and you saw what type of firecracker he can be, right? And then you saw the freshman part of Legend Bay.
0: Where
1: when it
0: he
1: comes to returning
0: doesn't know
1: kicks.
0: How to return a kick or doesn't know how to listen to his coaches or teammates.
1: Right. Can you see one of those guys maybe stepping up, making a name for themselves in a game like this?
0: I said it before. I mean, you know, we did. We heard so much about Isaiah West, and I'm sure some of that was injury related to and being banged up. So you know that they want to get him factored in. That's definitely something that the coaches want to do. But in the, you know, seeing Jacoby Jackson break that long one, he's such a big body guy and a physical running back. That's great to see behind Bo Jackson. And I said it after the Ball State game, I think Legend Bay is so talented. He's oozing, man. Secret of the ooze, this guy. All he has to do is have the football in his hands with space. And that's the play.
1: Well, it's not all he has to do. He has to make good decisions.
0: I get it, but there are not many guys that possess that type of sheer making guys miss type of talent. And so I think for you to be everything that you're going to be as a football team this year, that means Legend Bay periodically, I'm not saying that he's going to like go right in and go to the top of the depth chart at running back or whatever, you know, H-back type of position you want to make for him. I'm just saying in a Percy Harvin type of world, like you've got to get this guy factored in. You've got to dial up a few things that you draw up simply for him throughout the football game. Three to five times he needs to be touching it.
1: You know what I'd love to see early in this game is I'd like to see not necessarily designed runs for Julian Sand because he's never going to be that guy, but him take off on a couple plays just to keep the defense honest.
0: Yeah, even if that's 5 yards.
1: Right. We saw the touchdown run last week.
0: Yeah, which it was a shorty.
1: It was very good.
0: Yeah.
1: Right.
0: And good read.
1: But when the defense knows in the back of their mind that I have to at least account for this guy getting out of the pocket, it changes the way that they play.
0: Yeah, 1,000,000%, because Ohio State's defense is going to have to be thinking about that with Arch Manning the entire time.
1: Because as you mentioned, what do you have, 500 rushing yards?
0: 400 last year? 10 rushing touchdowns. Yeah. That's substantial.
1: Significant.
0: That's very, very significant. I mean, that's getting back to what we had with JT Barrett and with Justin Fields, the type of, you know, rushing touchdowns. And then we haven't quite had that. And it feels like a long time. You went through your guy, Gomer Pyle, Kyle McCord, and CJ Stroud didn't run it. And you didn't get that a lot with Julian Sand. So again, I wouldn't mind seeing, you know, 250, 300 rushing yards. We had a little bit with Will Howard. I will say that.
1: Yeah.
0: But let's
1: And that
0: let's
1: was
0: go.
1: Important, wasn't it?
0: It was important. Just having a big physical guy that could get you 3 to 5 yards, pick up first downs when you needed to.
1: We've had a lot of pizzazz on this show.
0: How about some more?
1: Maybe you're saying you can't possibly have more pizzazz, could you? Teddy, what do you think about pizzazz? Do you like pizzazz?
15: I like pizzazz!
1: Pizzazz. By the way, speaking of pizzazz, I saw that Amanda Clear Creek is playing Circleville tonight.
15: Yes, they are.
1: That's pizzazz.
15: That's, yeah.
1: You gonna go down there and streak?
15: No, I'm just hoping that my Aces can get their first victory of the season today.
0: Oh, your ace will get there.
1: The ace is good.
0: Your ace will get there.
15: Round town.
1: We're going to do final walkthrough Ohio State Texas pizzazz coming up in 2 minutes. Common Man and Timmy on the Fan.
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4: Traffic is a little slow on westbound 270 on that north outer belt between US 23 and 315. And keep an eye out for a disabled vehicle if you're on southbound 270 on the east outer belt after Easton Way. 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
0: So we were out there last hour, and I looked up at the TV, and who did I see? I saw Adam King and Nicole Sheeran, our friends from 10TV, and what was going on in the live shot, Mikey? Nothing. It was just them standing there. I thought we were going to get mechanical bull riding, at the very least, like boots,
1: Timmy,
0: and cowboy hats.
1: I've given them so many suggestions over the years, but here's what I've learned about television news. They're always going to be dull. I'll give them the suggestions. Hey, you should do this. It's fun. People will like it.
21: Yeah, sounds good. Maybe we'll try it.
1: And then at the end of the day, they're standing outside of Shoney's in Austin, Texas, doing nothing.
0: The sun was shining.
1: Doing nothing.
0: Looked like a beautiful, hot day. But, you know, at the very least, I did see on the news yesterday, they tried to do some pizzazz and like some man around the town, woman around the town stuff because they were trapped in the airport. We had them on the phone, and I do throw a little bit of those tidbits into this week's edition of the final walkthrough. And here we go, final walkthrough, week two. It's Texas time. This ain't Ball State, folks. This is a big boy matchup. This is what makes college football great. This is two of the biggest programs in college football history. We are headed for a showdown in Austin. Programs near and far are showing us that you don't have to play games like this, but you should want to play games like this. The iconic uniforms, the history, the coaches, the brands, two top five teams in the nation. That's why the entire college football loving world will be watching on Saturday night. Snap back to it. The Buckeyes, of course, started their 2025 campaign with a 14-7 win over the Longhorns, bringing the Bucks' record in the all-time series to 3-2. Of course, it was exactly 20 years ago when the Bucks went down to Austin and took them down 24-7. We know our pal James Laurinaitis remembers this one.
22: Picked off. Laurinaitis, who's had a monster night for the Buckeyes.
0: Oh, we know he's been having some Uncle Rico time telling the fellas about that clip. That is for sure.
23: Man, I wish I could go back in time. I'd take State.
0: But I'd be telling everyone about that, too. Coach Day even told us as much.
24: We were actually talking about the last time we were down there just the other day. I think it was the second game of the year, too. A lot's changed, but in a lot of ways it hasn't.
0: Little sidebar, we've already got some travel nightmares to report from some of our friends. TV's Adam and Nicole were stuck in the airport for 7 hours twiddling their thumbs, deciding what snacks to stuff in their gullets.
25: Some coffee.
26: No.
25: Milk.
26: No.
25: Soda.
26: No.
25: Some tea.
26: No.
25: Lifesavers.
26: No.
25: Slurpee.
0: But good news is Adam rented a car and they just drove.
27: Of course, I'm an excellent driver.
28: You know how to drive?
27: Yeah.
0: But needless to say, at the rental car desk, there was an incident.
29: I want a f***ing car right f***ing now.
0: Okay, maybe not, but the only available flight going out was full, so Adam had to be stuffed in an overhead compartment. The quarterback profile in this one is as big as it gets. The golden boy, Arch Manning. They anointed him going into last season, but
30: not so fast, my friends.
0: You know, he wound up having a nice season, but Julian Sain was the one that took the trip to the Heisman ceremony and led his team to a 12-0 regular season. Sain has much to prove as well, throwing three picks against Indiana and Miami, but he was the one that led college football in completion percentage at 77%, wildly better than Arch Manning's 61%.
31: I gotta pump those numbers up. Those are rookie numbers in this racket.
0: Okay, now, on that note, I didn't want to do this part, but they're literally holding a gun to me right now, saying I have to mention him.
32: You said your finger was a gun.
0: Well, whatever. I'm not going to ask to see it.
33: Get out of here. I'm not going to show you my gun.
0: Matt McConaughey, he's a big Texas fan. And hey, did you also hear about the cheap concession prices at the Masters?
34: We know. We know.
0: But did you know who McConaughey's favorite NFL team is? Could it be the Cowboys? Could it be the Texans? No, it's actually the Washington Commanders for this Texas guy. Now, that's my team, so that's cool. But what's the reason? Because he loved a good Western movie, and he said he preferred cheering for the Indians.
2: Hey, Jerry, look what I got.
0: It's a weird reason, right? And because Hall of Famer Chris Hamburger's name sounded a lot like hamburger.
4: This guy, this is not my kind of guy.
0: All right, to the sound bites. That Ohio State defense will need to slow down the Texas offense to give their team a chance, and a guy like linebacker Christian Allegro could be very busy. Good news is they get to practice against a pretty good Buckeye offense all week.
5: I think it helps me, you know, in my opinion, when you're going against the number one offense in the country, just kind of that pace of play. So I think just coming back to practice, treating practice like a game especially, helps us a lot.
0: Well, that quarterback he'll be keeping his eyes on is Arch Manning. And here's a theme that we keep hearing about this game.
6: This is why you come to a school like Texas to play in these big-time games. Excited it's at home against a really good team, a good defense. We're excited. I'm going to take it all in, but I'm going to live in the moment right now.
0: That theme again, I'll prove it. Back to Ryan Day.
7: Everybody in the country will be watching. So, I mean, this is why you come to Ohio State. This is why you go to Texas to play in games like this. So, you know, good thing is it'll give us a great, you know, again, data point on where we are.
0: Here's your game notes nugget. It's about Jeremiah Smith. It would take a big effort, but he's now just 190 yards from being the all-time receiving leader in school history. He's at 2,709 yards, two seasons in just one game. Incredible. The weather report, I think you already know it.
8: Too hot.
0: Thank you, Ted. But that's enough. You know you have the talent to win. This comes down to preparation, execution, focus, and determination. Physicality, wanting to hit harder than Texas. You see a Longhorn in your scope, you seek and destroy.
9: I like this kind of party!
0: I'm ready. I know you are. We have all-day coverage. What was that, Singletary?
9: We're gonna be here all day!
0: Yeah, that's right. It starts Saturday morning at 10 a.m., so the beers can flow like wine.
10: Like the salmon of Capistrano.
0: Network coverage starts at 6, with the kick at 7:30, and hopefully on post-game in the wee hours of the morning, spilling into an NFL Sunday, Justin Zwick and the Beamer are talking about a big Buckeye victory.
8: And I hope to see you out there.
1: That is the final walkthrough sponsored by our friends at Germain Automotive.
0: Yes,
1: because
0: that is
1: without
0: right.
1: them at Germain, we're all dead. The world ends.
0: That's a great read.
1: Germain. Remember the name. I'm going to go out on a limb because you said that Jeremiah Smith is 190 yards away from becoming the all-time yardage leader
0: in Ohio State history.
1: I'm going to say, no.
0: Oh.
1: I'm going to say if that happens.
0: We win.
1: Buckeyes win.
0: Buckeyes
1: if
0: win.
1: Jeremiah Smith has 190 yards receiving, I'm going to say good thing Buckeyes win.
0: You know, crazier things. I understand that's not likely to happen, but this guy's really good. So it's just going to take, you know, a couple of big plays and then him just peppering the Texas defense periodically throughout. And it can be done.
1: All right. Official prediction time. I was very nervous all week long. I had a sense of dread and I'm still nervous, but, you know, I made a little song that we debuted earlier today. If you missed it, it's be on the podcast as soon as the show's over. But that got me in a better mood, got me a little bit more confident. So I'm going to say Buckeyes win this game 24-21. Not high scoring, 24-21. And they do it because they get a big field goal late in the game. When was the last time we could say that?
0: I don't know, Mike.
1: I'm going to will it into existence,
0: Danny. Will it? I'm going to go with a Buckeye victory as well. And I've gone back and forth about this, but I don't want to be negative about our guys in week two when I don't really have any reason to be.
1: You don't have to be negative. You could be honest.
0: But I am. I'm being honest too. I think both sides at this point should be thinking that they are going to win. I think that's where we're at this point of the season with still a lot of unknowns about both sides. So I will say, I do think it's going to be much more scoring than last year's affair. I don't quite know if a big boy game like this gets into the 30s, like some think. There's still going to be some defensive resistance out there. I'll go, this one's 24-21 late, but the Buckeyes score to win at 28-24. There you go.
1: All right. Teddy,
8: I'm right there kind of with you guys. And just like Common Man said, I think it comes down to a late game field goal. The Buckeyes win it 27-24. So we're all right there.
1: Yeah. We all think this is a, I'd say, low scoring game, but
0: that's not, to me, not like that last low year. Scoring for
1: no,
0: a big
1: not,
0: time football
1: not 14
0: game.
1: 14-7.
0: 28-24 in my book is not low scoring.
1: All right, back page coming up. Common Man and Timmy on the Fan.
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12: We've got hold up due to an accident on 270 on the south outer belt between Alum Creek Drive and US 23. Police are on scene there causing extra delay. And there's a 5-minute hold up on westbound 670 between Leonard Avenue and Neal Avenue. 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
22: Common Man Timmy, happy Friday to you.
0: How are you doing,
1: we're
0: man?
1: We're here, buddy.
22: Doing great. Thanks, good. Paul.
0: We have
1: back
0: got
1: to
0: a,
1: you.
0: Hey, back to you guys. Beam, you excited for this one?
22: Yeah, should be good, man. Like, so many people are asking me, like, what do you think is going to happen? I don't know. It's why we watch. It's why we listen.
0: I know, right? Have you made a prediction yet? You saving that for the no. show coming up here.
22: Haven't made a prediction.
0: Haven't made a prediction yet. That's still to come.
1: I got a prediction.
0: You got one.
1: Pain.
0: Yeah, pain and suffering.
1: I would be surprised. We all picked the Buckeyes to win a close game here, but I would be surprised if it was not a close game either way.
22: Me too. I'd be shocked if one team pulled away from the other.
1: Just because it's so early in the season and we're not Clemson.
22: That was a disaster last weekend.
1: You hate to see it, don't you?
22: I did, because usually in the grand scheme of things, I don't endear Dabo Swinney that much. But when compared to Lane Kiffin? I was cheering for them so hard. And then you get the rain delay, and I'm like, oh, well, maybe.
0: They get that interception, you know? You're like, oh, wow. Yeah,
22: and then that was it.
0: And then a field goal and nothing.
22: And then they were dead.
0: Lane wasn't even happy at halftime.
22: Lane was shooting jump shots with like 5 minutes left to go in the fourth quarter.
0: Was that real?
22: Yeah, I think it was. Had to be.
0: I saw a clip of that on social media. He's shooting jump shots on a... you know, mobile basketball.
22: What do you guys think of the
0: stanchion.
22: What do you guys think of the turnover gimmicks? Because LSU's was like the dunk, whatever they had.
0: Yeah,
22: they had the hoop and the ball.
0: They've gotten out of control, right? The turnover chain is really, we have this all the time.
1: Advanced. Now we have it in baseball where it's like, here's a big pitchfork. You just hit a home run, and each team has their own little individual celebration. Mm-hmm. It's just
22: the samurai.
1: We can fight it, or we could just go along with it. That's not a battle that I'm going to fight.
22: I do like that Ohio State doesn't do any of that
1: for now.
22: For now,
1: yeah.
0: Yeah.
1: So this week, when they have a big pick six, they're playing leapfrog with each other. Which, by the way, go ahead.
0: Well, the dancing is done. Remember when they used to do?
22: I think that was a lesson learned.
0: Yeah, they did the pregame dancing, and it was not like great dancing. It was really.
1: You know what type of
0: dorky.
1: Celebration I'd like to see? I'd like to see Jeremiah Smith get in the end zone and give me another Heisman pose.
0: Yeah,
1: I'd like to see that.
0: I would like that too. I think I saw a thing that said Malachi Toney down at Miami has already done like six Heisman poses.
1: He keeps getting in the end zone.
0: Yeah,
1: so.
0: Right. It's just
22: a couple of games.
0: Are you allowed to do that after every single touchdown your entire season? Is that acceptable or is that jailable? I know like no one's going to stop him, and you did score, but is there some kind of like statute of limitations on how many Heisman poses you're allowed to do? Like, you want to kind of make him count, right? Like, maybe you start off the campaign with one like Jeremiah did, and then as you get a big one, right? Like, you get a big one on the road against
22: Texas. You score a game winner tomorrow.
0: Yeah. Then you're like, hit it again for a half second. Like, I'm good with that. But, I mean, Miami beat Stanford by like 50 points.
22: Smoked Florida A&M.
0: And they smoked Florida A&M. You can't be just Heisman posing all over Florida A&M all the live long day, right?
1: I'm looking at the rest of the Big Ten schedule for the weekend. We have Rutgers and Boston College
22: tonight. Boston College going to smoke that.
1: Greg Schiano Bowl.
0: I can't wait for that game. I think that's what everybody's saying.
1: Oregon and Oklahoma State. Oklahoma State sucks.
22: Oklahoma State now with the longest, I believe, losing streak in the FBS.
1: Yeah, it's terrible. Number 11, Oklahoma at Michigan. That's the big nooner on Fox tomorrow. What do we think? I mean, I know what we saw last week. And if we want to connect the dots, it should be like, okay, well, we know Oklahoma's pretty good and we don't think Michigan's good, but we've seen crazier things, right?
0: Yeah, I'm going to go with what my eyeballs saw, though. And that was a team that should have, and in my brain, did lose to Western Michigan. They lost at home to Western Michigan. So I in no way think that you're just going to bounce back and beat Oklahoma the very next week.
22: I'm not really that high on Oklahoma, but I think their defense is better than Western Michigan. Western Michigan decent defense in that game against Michigan, but that's a whole different like pit that you're walking into. You're going to Norman. Brent Venables has always had a terrific defense. Yeah, I have to go with Oklahoma in that game.
1: Duke at Illinois. That's 3:30 on FS1.
22: Big Brett Bielema guy.
1: You got the Cy-Hawk at 7:30 on the NBC.
22: Have you seen what Iowa is favored by in this game? I was just looking it up. You guys care to take a guess at what the point spread is for Iowa?
1: 10.5.
22: Iowa State.
0: It must be big then. Yeah, and 10.5 would be a monstrous spread.
1: For that series?
0: For that, that game's usually played at like 10-7, 7-3, 7-6. I'll say 13.5 Iowa.
22: 20 points Iowa's favored by in that game.
0: I guess they lost their guy. Iowa State finally lost their, you know, their golden boy coach. Well, he's fine, off of Penn State now.
1: He's not playing in the game.
0: Well, I know that. He took half the players, too. Took the quarterback. Probably took the lunch meat.
22: It's not like they were world beaters at Iowa State.
1: I can't. I can't see that being a 20-something point game.
22: No. Hey, the biggest game this weekend, though, tonight.
1: What's
22: Kansas and Missouri.
0: Oh. I know, man.
1: That's not Big Ten, but yes, you're right.
0: Bleeding Kansas.
22: That was crazy this morning when I woke up to that video.
0: Theatrical video. I know, right? They're going straight
22: up. I saw so many tweets.
0: Straight up Civil War times.
22: Kyle Whittingham says, you know, I don't really hate Ohio State. Kansas said, wow, what a bunch of racists you had in Missouri.
0: Yeah. I know, right? Like, this is what.
1: That's how you treat a rivalry.
22: Exactly.
0: Kansas, the free state.
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1: Beamer, what's coming up on the Buckeye Show tonight?
22: Guys, 30-minute sprint for us tonight. We'll get you ready for Ohio State and Texas. We got high school football with Skip Mossick. Tonight in high school football with Skip Mossick coming up at 6:30, and then we'll get you out to Timmy's neck of the woods, Hilliard, at 7 o'clock. So quick one for us tonight.
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0: That's right, Beam. You got the Darby Davidson battle. I will be there at the Bradley Marysville affair. Nice. So I'll let you know how that one is going.
22: How's Jack's season going?
0: Season's going good. Bradley looks solid. 2-1 after they got waxed by one of the best teams in the state up there with Big Walnut. So they're very good.
22: Tough task.
0: I'm looking at this article, Beam. It's the most overhyped restaurant in every state. All right, I'm not going to go through this whole thing, but some of the particulars. Let's go to Texas because that's where we are this week. I have an interesting, you know, way to decide this one. They
22: Franklin
0: go with,
22: Barbecue?
0: No, not Franklin. Franklin's pretty good. I've had them before. Okay. The Salt Lick. The Salt Lick is right outside of Austin, Texas.
22: High on them, aren't you?
0: I'm high on them, but only if you actually go to the restaurant.
1: Yeah, I was going to say, didn't you get mail order from them?
0: I did. I did. Now, most people, if you're going to have it, you will go there. If you're making the trip, you're going to go to the spot. They have an iconic looking pit. And you've probably seen a lot of Ohio State media guys actually tweeting this out now because people have gone to the restaurant. I mean, look at this thing, Beam. Like, what they do there, like the sausages, the smoked meats, like, it is.
22: You're also bound to have some, like, bad cuts of meat when you're doing that much.
0: And, you know, I'm so accustomed to Jack Stack Barbecue in Kansas City where they have just, they slay the mail order barbecue. Like, they do it.
1: M-A-L-E?
0: It's M-A-L-E. Mm-hmm.
22: Yum.
0: A dude actually comes to your house with the sausages. Mm. But they're like none other. They're world class.
22: What was Ohio?
0: Ohio was...
1: I know what you'd put, Beamer. Skyline Chili. I know you hate it.
0: All right. Ohio
22: I think
0: was...
22: I think the time is up for you guys tonight.
0: It was actually Nada, which
22: Nada one time down in the arena district.
0: I don't know if
22: closed.
0: That's still there. Yeah. This says Nada from Cincinnati. And I do remember the one in the arena district, the Mexican joint.
22: I'm not going to work here anymore. Right.
0: I never had it myself. The Kansas one was a bunch of crap. They put Joe's Kansas City, which was the former Oklahoma Joe's, some of the best barbecue you're going to find right there. The original location that's in the gas station right off of Mission Boulevard. I used to eat there two or three times a week when I worked in that town. So that was a wrong decision.
1: Wrong.
0: North Carolina, they picked the Pit. That's wrong, too. That's very good.
1: All right, Buckeye show's coming up next. We'll see you Monday, hopefully talking about a Buckeye victory. Common Man and Timmy on the Fan.
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9: We've got a couple-minute delay on westbound 670 between 71 and Neal Avenue and a slowdown on southbound 71 on the north side between Polaris Parkway and 270. 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
25: For 50 years, Sherrod Brown voted how he was told. 1975 to today, different presidents, different issues, but Sherrod Brown's vote never changed. 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Sherrod Brown voted with Biden, 97%. Schumer, 95. Bernie Sanders, 92. That was the Democrat Party he joined 50 years ago. But times have changed. Now extremists are taking over. 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And Sherrod Brown will fall in line. 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SLFPAC.org. SLF PAC is responsible for the content of this ad.
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10: 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Lincoln Keenholz and number 24 Louisville host Villanova. 25th-ranked Virginia is at home against the Spartans of Norfolk State. And 23rd-ranked Missouri is at Kansas in the Border War. In baseball, the Reds are in Milwaukee starting a series with the Brewers at 7:45,

0: Football Friday. I'm Brandon Beam hanging out with our guy Jacob Reimer behind the glass here on this beautiful Friday from the San Diego of the Midwest. Reimer, what's going on, buddy? Happy Friday to you.
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0: I mean, just got everything you want here on this Friday. It is guns a-blazing towards Texas tomorrow, 7:30, like you illustrated right there in the update. Network coverage begins for us at 6 p.m. tomorrow. Don't worry, that's not our only coverage. 10 a.m., I believe it'll be you and Cole from 10 a.m., right?
1: Mm-hmm, yep.
0: And then it'll be Reeser and Dylan Tyre from noon to 2, mm-hmm. 2 to 4, Matty Ice, Dane Sanzenbacher, Devere Posey from 2 to 4, and then Anthony Rothman, Tim May, Dave Biddle from 4 to 6. And then, of course, we will get to network coverage at 6 o'clock tomorrow. So it should be a great day tomorrow. Looking forward to it. I know you have a little bit of a busy day tomorrow, so I don't know how much of the rest of college football you're going to be watching. I know you're going to be working from 10 to noon, which I'm sure will be a great show. You guys have a rather big day tomorrow, though,
1: yeah,
0: coming up.
1: Yeah, so yeah, I mean, it's a massive lineup for us tomorrow. And then, of course, me and TLC get to start it off. How fun is that? I'm excited for that. But then, yeah, after that, Nora's first birthday party.
0: All right.
1: That I got to jet to right after the show.
0: You're going to be great, man. It's going to be fun. I'm excited for you. We're going to try to pop over tomorrow, depending on the mood.
1: Let's go.
0: Of the boys. Also, we have something planned for tonight, but I don't know what it's going to be like, you know, in 30 minutes when I get home or what it's going to be like. Either we're going to go somewhere or we're not.
1: We're learning that quickly. Yeah, we're there with
0: you. So we are looking forward to getting over to your place and Nora's first birthday party tomorrow. But again, I don't know. I don't know.
1: What TBD.
0: I don't know what tonight has in store for us. I certainly don't know what tomorrow has in store for us. What I do know is that Ohio State will take on Texas tomorrow evening down at DKR Stadium in Austin around 7:30. Kickoff slated for 7:45. All right. So just get your timers out. Set your clocks. 7:45 is going to be the kickoff here tomorrow. We've heard a lot about the heat. I was watching 10 TV a little bit earlier today. They had Dom DeBerry talking about how this heat is. He's like, I don't know how people live down there. Well, we have a little update for you because I sent a text. Adam Television's Adam King is there. Jeremy Birmingham is there. Austin Ward is down there.
1: Who
0: in
1: I heard
0: Texas.
1: Had a very fun flight.
0: I'm sure that they did.
1: All three of them.
0: I'm sure that they had a terrific flight. Probably Austin and Berms were way better. Maybe not for Berm, but for Austin was probably way better than what Television's Adam King and Nicole Sheeran's had yesterday. I said, can I get a comment on what the heat situation is like right now down in Austin, Texas? Because I saw a member of the Ohio State beat, and I'm forgetting who I saw on X the Everything app, tweet this out. The real field temperature, at least in the car thermometer, was 121 degrees.
1: Oh my gosh.
0: A little bit earlier on today.
1: That's gross.
0: In Austin. Television's Adam King said it feels like 110. Austin said strolled down to Green Hall for Bold Peas. It certainly should be hotter here because Green Hall is like an hour south of where Austin is, where the game is being played tomorrow evening. He said, it's also raining, though, so that should cool things down.
1: I mean, that has to feel great.
0: It does have to feel great until it gets more humid out than, you know, what it is now. But anyways, the game's going to be played tomorrow. And I mean, so many people have asked me this week, Reimer, like, what do you think is going to happen? How do you think this game is going to go? I'm like, I have no clue, right? The thing that I do know for a fact is that whoever wins this game will have a massive leg up on the rest of college football. Whoever loses this game is not going to be dead, and you have to bury them for the season. It's not even really that you're behind the eight ball, because we all look at this in the scope now of the college football playoff. And I think if you ask Ryan Day, I mean, Ryan Day will talk about that, right? Like, it's not necessarily about the regular season. It's not necessarily about the Big Ten championship. Sure, the expectation at Ohio State is to win every game. And if you don't, people are going to overreact. And I certainly understand that, because that's exactly what we do on this show. But a win, a loss tomorrow, a win, the stakes are this. Like, you're probably the number one team in the country. Ohio
1: For
0: State
1: sure.
0: would certainly be the number one team in the country. They would
1: retain
0: their number one ranking. Texas would probably vault up to the number one team in the country if they're able to beat Ohio State at home. So you have a massive leg up on the rest of the country. You aren't behind the eight ball. You're going to go into your conference schedule with a ton of confidence in your team that you can navigate this. But at the end of the day, when we get into, as Ryan Day likes to put it, talent equated matchup games. Right? Austin Ward coined the term TEM games, talent equated matchup games here earlier this week. When we get into those, the things that I look at in this game, all right, when you get into games against

0: equal talent opponents. I look at the quarterback. All right, which quarterback would you trust more? Arch Manning had a pretty good week. He had a great end of the season last year, but week one last year walking into the horseshoe was a different Arch Manning than we saw. Julian Sand week one last year was a different Julian Sand than we saw at the end of the season as well. Which quarterback would you more trust in these kind of situations? Julian Sand, I think, has played in more of these situations. Not necessarily that he was great against Indiana and against Miami at the end of the year, but you look at him and what he's experienced and what he's gone through, I would have to tend to think that Julian Sand has a slight advantage there. All right. So if we're done with the quarterback situation, and then we go to best player on the field. This is like how I like to navigate when I'm trying to pick a game. Best player on the field, I think, is pretty obvious.
1: Yes.
0: It's number four. It's number four, and he is straight up the best player in college football. And I know Malachi Toney had a great game last night, and I know Colin Simmons is going to make an impact in the game tomorrow. Jeremiah Smith is the best player in college football. I know that he doesn't have a touchdown yet in his first couple of matchups against Texas. I would be shocked if he does not have a touchdown tomorrow at DKR Stadium. And then finally, you get to the coaching matchup. You get to the coaching matchup between Steve Sarkisian and Ryan Day. I would have to lean on Ryan Day as the better coach in this matchup. Again, we talked about, you know, the records and primetime and away games and all these different things coming up here last night on the show. Again, Steve Sarkisian, 24-8 at home, respectable record as a Texas head coach, 10-2 in home night games. Steve Sarkisian is with Texas. Their last home primetime loss was in 2024 against Georgia. So that was a couple of years ago. Didn't have one last year, even though they lost a couple of games and missed out on the college football playoff. Ryan Day, 8-1 in primetime road games under him. Their lone loss was in 2024, the national championship year against Oregon, when Will Howard slid a little bit too late. Clocks went to zero.
1: Could there be an extra second with that one?
0: I mean, there could have been, depending on who you ask and depending on, you know, other teams in the Big Ten. Yeah. We'll see how they fare tomorrow against Oklahoma. Uh-huh. They who shall not be named. But these are the three things I look at: best player, quarterback, coaching. And I think Ohio State has an advantage. Now, the only thing that will put you at a disadvantage, you are on the road and you are playing into heat that you are kind of unfamiliar with. Like, I know it's hot here, and we talk about 100
1: degrees.
0: It was
1: hot last year too. It's not going to be near as hot what it is now, but it was still in the 90s when this game was played.
0: And again, I'm like, how much does that really affect you? Like, these guys have come from all over the country. Mm-hmm. Like, Jeremiah Smith is from South Florida. Yep. Peyton Pierce is from Texas. You got guys from all over the map. Like, I don't think one game playing in 110 degree heat, which, by the way, will probably be a real feel of 95 tomorrow, like when they get things kicked off. So it's not going to be that. It's
1: supposed to get
0: extreme.
1: Cooler at night.
0: Cooler.
1: Yeah.
0: In parentheses.
1: Yeah.
0: But I look at all three of the facets of the game of what I usually tend to break games down by: quarterback, best player, coach. I think the advantage goes to Ohio State. It's just taking this show on the road with 51 new players and seeing how they react to that adversity and that arena that they're playing in tomorrow.
1: Well, and to the coaching matchup, I don't think it's just one coach on coach. It's coaches. And look at what Ohio State here, like Matt Patricia comes in and his very first game as a defensive coordinator in college is against Texas and felt like he did a phenomenal job. Yes, that defense was loaded. Mm-hmm. It's an entirely new group this year, but they looked strong against Ball State as well. I know it's Ball State, but still, it was...
0: Texas looked great against Texas State.
1: Exactly. Like how they're supposed to. And then you got Arthur Smith as the offensive coordinator. So you've got NFL guys in here at the coordinator's position against what Texas has. And I'm still taking that over it too. And to the Ryan Day part of it, in the two meetings, he's made the in-game adjustments to over Sark to push them over the edge.
0: I mean, they haven't been blowouts. I mean, a couple of years ago, right? It was the Jack Sawyer stripping Sawyer on fourth down. Like, I mean, that was as close as you can get.
1: Absolutely.
0: To toe in the line. And then last year in the first game of the year, 14-7, Texas had the ball. They were kind of moving things, and then the game ended from there. Again, both quarterbacks really first start. Arch Manning first start in a hostile environment.
1: Yeah.
0: But both games have been close. And I think what Common Man said before coming on here is a good point. Like, no matter what, I wouldn't be shocked if this game goes either way. The most shocking thing tomorrow is if it is a blowout one way or the other.
1: I 100%. I mean, I know we love Ohio State and we all think that they're extremely talented. I think that would might be the most, I don't know. Texas blowing out Ohio State would be very shocking.
0: Shocking.
1: But
0: they haven't been blown out.
1: Ohio State going into DKR and beating the brakes off of Texas and beating them by 30 or 40 would be very impressive. And I think would shock a lot of people as well.
0: I mean, I'd sign up for that.
1: I would sign up for that as well.
0: Telling me it's a 30 point victory on the road against Texas.
1: Let's just do an Oregon Rose Bowl to them.
0: Send them back to like the mid 2010s.
1: Sam Ellinger, where you at?
0: That would be fine. Yeah.
2: An Oregon Rose Bowl. It's not hard to do, right?
0: Yeah. You've done it before.
1: Right.
0: Let's do it again. We'll get into three keys to a Buckeye victory coming up next. It's the Buckeye Show on The Fan.
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7: From the Logan AC and Heat Services Weather Center.
15: Well, rain is back in our forecast across central Ohio, but tonight, increasing clouds across the area, low temps in the upper 60s. On Saturday, a 50% chance of rain, even a couple of thunderstorms, and high temps around 83. On Sunday, we clear that out. A drier day, a lot of sunshine, just a small 20% chance of a shower or a storm, high temps in the middle 80s. That is your 97.1 The Fan weather forecast. I'm 10 Weather Impact Chief Meteorologist Chris Tomer.
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0: I want to let you know that we here on The Buckeye Show brought to you by our good friends over at CareSource. Coming up here at 6:30 tonight in high school football with the venerable Skip Mossick. Then at 7 o'clock, our guy Neil Sika will take it through the evening. High school football game of the week will take us to Hilliard. Davidson is going to be at Darby. Excited for that one coming up here tonight. Super excited. Friday night football. Got a full slate of college football action tomorrow. Of course, capped off by the Buckeyes and the Longhorns, number one versus number four. Should be an all-time game down there at DKR Stadium. And then, if that's not enough for you, misery will ensue on Sunday because the Bengals and the Browns get their season going at 1 o'clock.
1: We're right back into it.
0: Thanks. I mean, you know, we had games on Wednesday, Thursday, tonight we get Friday, Saturday, Sunday, Monday.
1: It's... And then tomorrow we're 50 days away from college basketball.
0: I mean, I know you're looking forward to that. Everyone's looking forward to that. Actually, we're not even that far away because less than a month from now, Ohio State will be playing an exhibition game against Cincinnati.
1: This is true. On a tennis court.
0: October 7th, I think is the date for that. So we're not too far away. It is a Football Friday. Getting excited tomorrow. Again, 10 a.m. coverage for us. 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Big Daddy Paul Keels, Jim Lachey, Skip Mossick, Tyler Danberg, Colin, DR, the whole gang. 6 o'clock, 7:45 kickoff down in Austin. Tomorrow. Was listening to a little bit of the Ryan Day show yesterday. We talked about primetime road games, the success that Ryan Day has had. Here was his answer. He was talking to Paul and Jim yesterday on the radio show, talking about that success in primetime games.
16: Well, we have to prepare the offense for, you know, the crowd. And so, you know, you guys have been to practice and you've seen, you know, we try to create that environment the best we can. It's not the same, but, you know, you try to create the loud crowd noise and make it difficult so that, you know, it's harder to communicate within practice. I mean, that's the first thing. But you know, just talking to him about what comes with it, having a plan for the good, having a plan for the bad, being steady, having composure, understanding that there's going to be momentum swings along the way. There's going to be, you know, just points of the game where you're going to take shots at you, and you got to stand in there, and you got to solve the problems. You can't make bad situations worse. I mean, there's a lot of things that go with it, and you try to, you know, show them examples of things that have happened in the past, good and bad, and you try to prepare them best you can, and then you go trust your training, because at the end of the day, it's still football, and we have to go down there, and we have to just do what we've done every single day, knowing that just because it's a big game, quote unquote, doesn't mean we change how we play. So we have to identify the process, not the result, in these other games like this last one we just played.
0: Reimer, you and I were talking about it a little bit earlier. Like, I think it would be shocking one way or another whether it's a blowout, more so on the side of Texas blowing Ohio State out. Like, yeah. you look at Ryan Day's tenure at Ohio State, there hasn't been really any blowouts in favor of an opposition, right? I mean, I think you could look at games in years past, like Oregon came in here to the Horseshoe back in, what was that, 2019 now? Like, it was
1: after COVID.
0: I think it was 2021 or 2022.
1: I think it was the very first game in the Shoe after COVID.
0: Yeah, so like they came, they ran left. Like, yes. I just remember that from that game. They ran left and they did a very good job at that. Like, now that was a pretty good beatdown, but I wouldn't say that, you know, it was a blowout.
1: I think Ohio State was maybe like driving to cut it to like a field goal maybe on the, like, in the last couple minutes, but like still, like, it wasn't like Oregon got up by a couple scores, but like it wasn't anything crazy.
0: No, it wasn't anything crazy. Like the national championship game in 2020 against Alabama. Now, that was, I think, probably, you know, the biggest blowout, and I don't have these numbers in front of me, but in Ryan Day's tenure, that's probably the biggest loss that he has had. You know, there's no Iowa game. There's no Purdue game. Like, those have not existed in the Ryan Day tenure. You get to the half, whether you're down 7, you're down 3, you're down 10, you still feel pretty confident from a Buckeye perspective that, all right, you're still in the game. And even last week against Ball State, I think he went into the half kind of head scratching and be like, man, what's going on with this offense? Even though they had a 2-minute drill right at the end of the half and five catches for 74 yards, whatever they were throwing to Jeremiah Smith, but there hasn't been necessarily a blowout. So what Ohio State is really good at is making those second half adjustments, because you know it's going to be a close game. Both teams are going to play it close to the vest. It's probably going to be a quicker game on the field. I don't know what ESPN/ABC has in store for you on commercials. Yeah. I will tell you that game time wise, it won't be a quick game, but the actual on-field product will be a pretty fast game. But yeah, I would be shocked if it is a blowout in favor of Texas or really Ohio State, just the way that both of these teams want to dictate the offense and the tempo that they play with.
1: Well, and like we saw it last year, like it was, I felt like really run heavy in last year's matchup. I mean, yeah, like you had two first year starting quarterbacks and high level game, top three matchup. You want to get them settled in, but like to take that pressure off of them, like just run it up the gut and take the time off that way. I don't think it's going to be the case for those two this time. Like, they're comfortable now.
0: I think this is a showcase tomorrow.
1: Yeah, I think they're going to be slinging it. They're comfortable. I mean, both head coaches are comfortable with their guys back there. You were talking in the last segment about the Julian versus Arch. And while Julian, like, you had the Texas game, between that, you didn't really have any, like, beefy road games other than the Michigan game. Mm-hmm. And, like, very tough environment to go to.
0: Washington. That was...
1: Traveling across the country, that was the closest thing.
0: It's not anything compared to Texas.
1: Absolutely
0: tomorrow.
1: Not. But like, you're going up to the big house, what that environment is, what the situation of the game itself is, and then you got the elements added to that with the snow and the rain and everything. It's completely opposite of what tomorrow night's going to be. But Julian has showed that he can go in and battle whatever kind of element there's going to be in a road atmosphere. And it's like, I feel like he is going to put on a show tomorrow for sure.
0: Yeah, I mean, it's going to be fun.
1: Yes.
0: It's going to be, both teams I think are really good. Both teams I think are college football playoff entrants. Both team I think are national championship contenders. So yes. Like, it's got everything that you could possibly want tomorrow. Both teams are loaded again. 7:30, 7:45 is going to be the kickoff. 6 o'clock network coverage begins for us. Three keys for me for a Buckeye victory tomorrow. Easy. Number one key for me, it starts with the Ohio State offensive line. You come out the way you came out last week against Ball State, like, you're going to be in trouble, because Texas has some dudes on the defensive front, Stevin, headlined by Colin Simmons. Like, that dude will be able to get after Julian Sand. Now, the good thing about Ohio State's offensive line is that I think the pass protection looked a little bit better than the run game. Now, they figured out the run game in the second half for sure. How much was that of you wearing Ball State down? But first key to victory is, like, you have got to make sure that the offensive line is correct, because Ryan Day just talked about those big swings of emotions. They have a big sack. They got a big turnover, big third down stop where it's negative yards for Ohio State. You don't want that to happen. You want to eliminate that. So the first key for me is just the Ohio State offensive line, making sure that they are sure and sound at the beginning of the game.
1: Yeah. I'll go the opposite side for the defensive line. For my first key is, when you do get pressures back there on Arch Manning, take him to the ground. Yep. Don't let him scramble, because he is elusive with his feet. He can get out there and make plays. He's a playmaker. And like, to make those big plays and stop any momentum that Texas or the crowd might be applying to Texas, get back there, make a big time sack, and stop all momentum that they've got.
0: Yeah, second key to victory for me is, it's kind of on that line. It's not exactly like taking him down when you have your opportunities, although that would help as well. Make sure that he doesn't break you down and cannot beat you with
1: contain
0: his legs
1: him,
0: because he can do that, right? Yeah. I mean, I know that Christian Allegro was asked about that earlier in the week, like, who are you going to spy? And they got different things, and that's what Matt Patricia excels at. Do not let him escape the pocket. And I mean, he's going to run a couple of times. Like, that is a given. That is what his game is in these big games. But you cannot let that then derail your entire defense, where it's like, all right, well, now our defense is out of control because we don't know if he's going to run or pass. That sets up, I believe, to Texas's offense. So contain him in the pocket tomorrow.
1: I want to say, for my second one, just get the ball to four. I was saying that a lot last year. And I feel like that's going to happen. They're going to try to get Jeremiah as much touches as he can. But who's going to be this year's Carnell Tate and step up
0: Devin
1: and make?
0: I think it's Devin McEwen.
1: I think it's Devin McEwen as well. But like, the other players outside of Jeremiah Smith also have to step up and make plays. And I'm going right there to Devin McEwen.
0: Last but certainly not least for me, in every TEM game, talent equated matchup, it is turnovers and it is penalties. It is as old as time. In these kind of games, you don't want to turn the ball over, and you want to win the penalty battle. I know that there was a lot in the second half. Ohio State was pretty clean operationally against Ball State last week, minus the second half, when they got some backups in. Win the turnover margin, and then make sure that you're not shooting yourself in the foot.
1: I'm right there with you. Play hard, play smart, don't make any dumb plays, and you're going to be right there in it.
0: Reimer, had a great time with you tonight. Before Absolutely. 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Who are you picking to win tomorrow's game in Austin, Ohio State or Texas?
1: Ohio State. I go 24-20.
0: I think it's going to be like a 31-24. Everyone have an awesome night. We're back all day tomorrow for coverage. 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
3: There's nothing like Friday night under the light in the state of Ohio. 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
21: Good evening. We are nestled in the northwest suburbs of Columbus tonight. A little cat scratch fever. Schools that are separated under 2 miles. Hilliard Darby hosting Hilliard Davidson. It is week four in the Capitol Ford of Columbus. High school football game of the week here on The Fan. Hi, everyone. I'm Neil Sika. Long time coach Larry Wolf will join me shortly, and we've got Cam Taylor aboard for what should be a great night of action. It's tooth and nail when these two teams have played throughout the years, and will meet for the 21st time here tonight on the 25th anniversary of September 11th. A beautiful night and a great crowd gathering here tonight at the Hilliard Darby Athletic Sports Complex for this showdown, where Hilliard Davidson comes in at 1-2. Hilliard Darby is 2-1. Davidson, which wobbled down the stretch of their 2025 season. They've got a young team looking to build back up to those glory days of the early 2000s and the teens. And for Hilliard Darby, it's the second year of the Brad Birchfield era and all the illustrious history he brought to Hartley High School, looking to take it up a notch in year two after 3 wins last season for the Hilliard Darby Panthers. That is coming up, but first, we've got a full dais of rundown across the state for you coming up with tonight in high school football, with Skip Mossick, which starts now here on The Fan.
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22: And hi again, everyone. Welcome to week number 4 of high school football across Ohio. 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We'll get right to it and begin our Week 4 previews next on the Ohio News Network.
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22: 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And welcome back, everyone. We'll begin our week four previews in North Central Ohio. Our first stop is Richland County and a matchup between 3-0 teams as Ontario hosts Clear Fork. Ontario coach Aaron Eckert says his defense will need to continue to play well this week.
24: We've done a nice job of stopping the run. And when you're able to do that in high school football, things usually work out for you. Clear Fork's a tough football team that wants to run the ball and stop the run. So, again, for us, it'll be a good challenge to see where we're at and how we stack up against one of the better teams in Division Four.
22: Northeast into Wayne County. Worcester Triway will play host to Canal Fulton Northwest. Both are 3-0. Triway coach Cody Kelly says there's no secret what Northwest will try to do.
25: Big backs, I want to run the ball. I mean, they're going to try and run it 40 times on Friday night and maybe even more. So you got to be physical up front, just like we have been, and trying to stop that run.
22: Further northeast into Summit County, a couple of good ones here. We'll begin with Hudson hosting North Royalton. Both are 3-0. North Royalton coach Judd Lutz knows tonight will be a big test.
26: They have an outstanding team offensively, defensively, very big, very physical, both sides of the ball. Have some tremendous athletes in the perimeter, but also get started mainly with the run game on offense with their running back and quarterback being very efficient with the football and getting it out in the perimeter. So it's going to be a big test.
22: Another good one features 3-0 Walsh Jesuit hosting 2-1 St. Ignatius. Ignatius coach Tom Kaufman.
27: We have a tremendous challenge with Walsh Jesuit. They've got a great team, and
8: they're strong in all areas, really strong on offense, defense, and special teams. So we're going to have to play very well.
22: Up to Cuyahoga County. Game of the night there tonight features Cleveland Benedictine 3-0, hosting 2-1 Notre Dame Cathedral Latin. Benedictine coach Matt Wilson says his defense will have its hands full.
9: NDCL presents a big test for us defensively. The quarterback, Brady Capel, is very capable of using his legs as well as his arm. He has weapons all over the field. They're quick, fast, tough kids. I expect them to be ready for us.
22: Goodwin in Mahoning County tonight features West Branch hosting Howland. Both are 3-0. We move next into Central Ohio. Good small school matchup in Franklin County as Worthington Christian plays host to Newark Catholic. Both are 3-0. Worthington Christian coach Andy Johnson says this should be a good game.
10: Those kids are playing confident over there, and you know their new head coach Tom Phillips has quite a resume and history himself, so you know, they present quite a challenge for us. I mean, they're well-coached on offense. They're very aggressive on defense.
22: Crosstown, it's a battle of Hilliard as 2-1 Darby hosts 1-2 Davidson. Darby coach Brad Birchfield says games like these are always special.
11: They've got a big, strong physical team. We feel like we've got a big, strong physical team. It's going to be a really tight ball game and a lot of great experiences for the kids on the field. And there's no doubt we're preparing for it to come down to the wire and come down to the fourth quarter.
22: Couple of other good ones in Franklin County this evening. 3-0 Bishop Watterson will host 2-1 Cleveland Glenville, while former CCL foes hook up as 2-1 Bishop Reedy is at 3-0 St. Charles. Reedy coach TJ Burbridge says there's a reason the Cardinals are off to a 3-0 start.
12: Their quarterback's really good to be graded in sophomore. He delivers the ball really well and find holes, and their kids really make a lot of plays. It's really exciting to see how far they came, but also we're excited to get back on the field.
22: Out to Knox County, good rivalry game here. 3-0 Danville will host 2-1 Fredericktown. Danville coach Matt Bloom.
13: Obviously, the offense they run the double wing, it's something that you don't see pretty frequently throughout the year, and they do a really good job scheming it up. So we're going to have to really play well defensively, play efficient on special teams, and then offensively, you know, move the ball down the field.
22: We swing over to Madison County next. North Union will be at Jonathan Alder. Both are 3-0. North Union coach Nick Hajar says Jonathan Alder is really good at what they do.
14: A bunch of different playmakers, and they can get their players the ball in a bunch of different ways. Very systematic, meaning they have a system, they know it, they believe in it, and they execute it at a high level, and the same can be said on defense.
22: Coming up as we continue getting you ready for your game broadcast this evening, we'll hit the northwest, southwest, and southern areas of the state as the Ohio Education Association Tonight in High School Football, presented by Ohio for Responsible Gambling, continues on the Ohio News Network.
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22: 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And welcome back, everyone. Our Week 4 previews will take us to North Central Ohio, next to Crawford County, as 2-1 Galleon plays host to 3-0 Shelby. Galleon coach Matt Dick says they're happy to be in the position they're in.
7: I really like the growth week 1 through 3, but Shelby is a different animal. It's MOAC time, and in the MOAC, every game comes down to the fourth quarter and finding a way to win it in the fourth, and I think that's kind of been our mindset for a long time.
22: Northwest Ohio into Lucas County. 3-0 Port Clinton will be at 3-0 Ottawa Hills. Port Clinton coach Kevin Huntley says you need to be ready to play when you face Ottawa Hills.
15: They have talent in the skill positions. They play really hard up front in the trenches. It's always tough to play a team like that just because they're going to give you their best shot every snap on the football field. You have to be prepared to play a four-quarter game.
22: Next stop, Putnam County, where Columbus Grove will host Lima Central Catholic. Both are 3-0. Columbus Grove coach Andy Schaefer says he likes where they're at, but knows things go up a notch beginning tonight.
16: Played three tough teams, and this is probably our biggest test to start our conference play with Lima Central Catholic. They're pretty explosive, pretty dangerous. They have a lot of guys back from last year, and our kids are going to have to play a pretty sound game.
22: Down to Allen County, 3-0 Delphus Jefferson will welcome in 2-1 Fort Loramie. Jefferson coach Alan Pullman says his secondary will be tested tonight.
17: They've got a really nice weapon, especially out there. Wide receiver, it makes a lot of plays. I think as a freshman last year, he was leading the conference in receiving yards. So you got to know where he's at all times. He certainly is a weapon. And when I watch Fort Loramie on film, you know, what I see is a very well-coached team.
22: Another good one in Allen County has 3-0 Bluffton, hosting 3-0 Allen East. Bluffton coach Jeff Richards says Allen East is 3-0 for a reason.
18: They're on a roll right now, being 3-0. They have a solid running back and a really good passing game. I saw that one of the receivers broke their school record for receiving yards last week in their win against Indian Lake. They're definitely a well-coached team.
22: West into Mercer County, where Van Wert is at Salina. Both are 3-0. Van Wert coach Keith Recker knows his team will be undersized.
19: Salina is big, strong, physical, have defensive tackle, offensive lineman with quite a few D1 offers. That's going to present problems for us. Obviously, a tight end that's 6'5", 235, really our biggest lineman we play with, about 220. So they're going to have the size strength advantage.
22: South into Dark County should be a good one here, as 3-0 Marion Local is at 2-1 Versailles. Meanwhile, in Montgomery County, 2-1 Trotwood Madison welcomes in 3-0 Kettering Altar. Our next stop is Warren County. 3-0 Lebanon plays host to 2-1 Anderson. Anderson coach Evan Dreyer says they'll need to contain Lebanon running back Logan Schmink.
20: Their running back is special, and he's leading the city in rushing yards. He's up for a player of the week in Cincinnati this week, and we got to stop him. And it's one of those things where we got to control the line of scrimmage. He breaks so many tackles, and then in their running attack, they do so many different things. So we got to do a great job of understanding where everybody's at.
22: Some good ones in Hamilton County tonight feature 3-0 Hughes playing at 2-1 Purcell Marion. 3-0 Harrison welcomes in 2-0 Withrow, while 3-0 Elder hosts 2-1 LaSalle. LaSalle coach Pat McLaughlin knows his team will be challenged defensively.
20: He's got a great quarterback and really good on offense, so it's going to be a big challenge for us. Everything starts with him and being able to stop him, control him, and make him indecisive. in both the passing game and the running game, but they're very good at what they do.
22: Southern Ohio next. Couple of good ones here. Scioto County, 3-0. Portsmouth West will host 2-1 Williamsburg, while in Lawrence County, South Point plays host to Sims Valley. Both are 3-0. Sims Valley coach Ben Ferguson.
0: Our biggest thing, you know, as far as challenges with them, I know they've had a very explosive offense, and it seems that their quarterback and running back especially have done a really good job this year.
22: Big one in Athens County tonight has Alexander hosting Athens. Both are 2-1. Alexander coach Corey Bean says fundamentals are critical in rivalry games like this one.
2: But at the end of the day, it's just another game. We need to focus on us, execute our game plan, give maximum effort, navigate the highs and lows of the game. Bend, don't break, and take it one play at a time.
22: Over to Washington County, where Waterford plays host to Fort Fry. Both are 3-0. Fort Fry coach Eric Huck says Waterford uses their guys up front to make things happen.
4: A couple of very good offensive defensive linemen, along with a skilled running back who also plays linebacker, and the Jones kid that has been starting since his freshman year, and the very good running back.
22: Good one in Perry County tonight has 3-0 New Lexington, hosting 2-1 Crooksville, while in Tuscarawas County, Garraway is 3-0. They welcome in 2-1 Zanesville, a team that Garraway coach Jason Wallach says continues to improve.
5: They had a really nice win last week over Newark, and you know, they present a lot of challenges with their size and their athleticism. You know, being a Division III school, us being a Division VI school, you know, so it's going to be a huge challenge Friday night on the Hill.
22: And we'll be back to wrap up week 4 of tonight in high school football next on the Ohio News Network.
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32: From the Hilliard Darby Athletic Sports Complex, Darby Stadium, tonight it's Hilliard Davidson, Hilliard Darby, Capital Ford of Columbus High School Football Game of the Week. Neil Sika with a longtime coach Larry Wolf here to have some fun. Cam Taylor's along for stats throughout the night. Coach, welcome back.
33: Yeah, it's
32: Hilliard
33: great to
32: Darby. There's a warm apple pie sitting for you on the window still. You coached here 30 years ago when the program began, and this rivalry doesn't need any words. It's cat scratch fever when they meet.
33: Absolutely. This is a neighborhood game like we've had pretty much this whole year, but this one was really special to me because I taught here for 20 years, and Darby Davis, there was a time when we weren't allowed to play each other. They wouldn't let us play each other. They were fearful that it would divide the neighborhood. Well, guess what? It's brought the neighborhood together. And tonight, this is pretty much a packed house here. This is going to be a great game for both teams.
32: 20th all-time meeting between the two schools. Wonderful, lovely ceremony to honor this somber day in American history. Right before kickoff, it is beautiful weather.
0: and teams that are evolving still. Davidson 1-2. They've played tough. They've lost their last two. Derby, year two of the Brad Birchfield era, still putting it together.
33: These would not be considered powerhouses in the OCC, but these are teams that are trying to find their way. They're trying to figure out who they are and what better way to do it against your rival.
0: We're going
33: to
0: find our way into kickoff when we come back. Both teams take the field. They're filing in. A great crowd, a great night for football. It is week four, Capital Ford of Columbus High School Football Game of the Week. Davidson, Derby, separated by just 1.5 miles. It's next on The Fan.
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17: Now you get up in somebody's face and put some pressure on them. Is that clear? Do you understand? That's it.
0: Two schools close enough, you could throw a football and hit one with the distance they separate. Davidson, Derby tonight in Northwest Columbus. Neil Sika in for Tyler Danberg, who's down in Texas with Larry Wolf, the longtime coach in the area. Derby won the toss. They'll receive, and the opening kickoff will come from Avery Browning, who's one of the better kickers in the area. Hilliard Davidson is in all white from head to toe. The traditional helmets with that bubble H on each side. Kind of a chrome gray for Derby with light blue side panels and the interlocking HD on the helmet. The kickoff from Browning's a good one through the back of the end zone. So the dangerous return man in Cedric Holman's not going to get the ball. And it's coming out where it's first and 10, and the Derby offense will go to work. They're fresh off a victory over Walnut Ridge. Second game of a four-game homestand. Sure, the Brad Birchfield offense, Larry, you think about Wing T and what he did at Hartley, but they've evolved a little bit. They threw it a lot more last week against Walnut Ridge.
33: And they're going to throw the ball even more because they're learning that they can do that and get people out of the box.
0: Jonah Marsh is the quarterback. He was an offensive lineman a couple of years ago and started to pick up the position. Real good game manager.
32: He's under center at the 20. A toss sweep out to the near side right. Outside the letters and cutting across the 31 to the 32. Big 13-yard gain on first down against this young Davidson defense in front. They play a lot of sophomores, but that's a healthy gain on first down on the carry for Darby.
33: Yeah, Cornegay had the ball on the outside. They're going to try to attack the perimeter. That was what Coach Birchfield told us before the game, that they thought that they might be able to get to the edges. So we're going to see.
32: Cohen Cornegay just under 2,000 yards for his high school career, averaging 123, toting the rock. And they go upfield with Griffith on a little dive play, and he will lumber into Davidson territory. It's another big gainer all the way down to Davidson's 46. Darby going from left to right here on the opening quarter, and those two rushers are detonating through the holes.
33: Yeah, nice trap. They brought the left guard across to the right side and hit it quick on the inside and split that defense wide open. That's a big gain.
32: Darby first and 10 at the Davidson 45. Two carries, two first downs. Cornegay, 123 yards a game so far through three. Braylon Griffith, the man who just toted the rock, has 127 per outing so far. They stack it near side right. Run Cornegay in motion. Marsh is back to

0: they're building upon is the special teams. It's a little wobbly. Carson Poolsvoort, he's the kicker. Out there to add the extra point with Brock Jackson holding. Snap is down, hold is good, kick is right on through. Well, what a start for Hilliard Darby, who's lost three in a row in this series. A minute 14, a three-play drive, and it ends on a 46-yard touchdown pass from Marsh to Holman. We'll pause 30 seconds and come back. It's the Capital Four to Columbus High School Football Game of the Week.
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0: Blink of an eye up and down the field for Darby on the opening drive of the game. Three plays, 80 yards. Kickoff is short from Poolsvoort. Miller, who's a do-all back for Hilliard-Davidson, rumbling out to the 24. That's where their offense will start for the first time. Well, Larry, if you were Brad Birchfield going to sleep last night, you were going to draw up a drive. Your three big playmakers all get a touch with big plays ending in the Holman touchdown.
3: Yeah, and you got to love that. And people will always say, well, why can't you keep doing that?
4: Well, the other team has coaches, too, and they have players, too, so it's going to be a little bit more difficult as the game goes on. But that's a great way to start this game for Hilliard Darby.
0: Jeremy Scally is the Hilliard Davidson head coach, his seventh season there, a longtime assistant for the great in Brian White, and part of those two state titles they won in 06 and 09. But it's been a while since those illustrious days of the program. Looking to get back to it after missing out on the playoffs last year. It's not going well on the first snap on their offensive possession. Wrestled down inside the 10, down to the 9 is Kattenhorn, the quarterback. Pursuit all over the place from the Darby front line and a huge loss of 9 on first down.
3: Emil Williams, the defensive end on the right-hand side, came upfield right away. Beat the tackle and got both hands on the quarterback in a hurry. The quarterback had no chance there. Kattenhorn had no chance to throw the ball there.
0: Sophomore, 6 feet, 215. Emil Williams.
3: You got to be looking for some kind of screen pass here or something. Sure, a short pass of some kind.
0: Four receivers for Davidson. Decade ago, that was unheard of. They've got it second and long at their own 16. Little bubble screen out to the far side right. It's caught at the hash marks. A minimal gain carried by Drew Osborne. Long and rangy. They're high on what he's going to be able to do for them this year. Got Division II potential, says his coach, Jeremy Scally. Picks up a minimal gain. It's third and 12.
3: Well, you had to know it would be something safe because after the first play, you certainly don't want the quarterback to go back there and get hit in the mouth again. So they got rid of it quick, and they got 5 or 6 yards out of it.
0: Darby defense has been steady. They pitched a shutout last week against Walnut Ridge, 34-0. Haven't allowed over 20 points in a game this season. Aiden Kattenhorn, the junior quarterback, with a pocket collapsing, rolls far side right as he comes out on third and 12 and whistles one low. The intended target was Armand McCoy. It is incomplete. There's a lineman down for Davidson. It'll be fourth down and long. Davidson will send out the punt team after going three and out here. 9:18 remaining in the opening quarter. 7-0 Hilliard Darby scoring after a three-play drive right off the get-go. And with this injury, we'll pause and get you set back up when we return to Darby Stadium here in Northwest Columbus. Lucas Bond is the man down on that offensive line for Davidson, the sophomore who's been a real nice surprise for Jeremy Scally. Hope he's okay. We'll check on him when we come back. We'll pause here from Hilliard. It is the Capital Ford of Columbus High School Football Game of the Week on The Fan.
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2: Sophomore Lucas Bond, the left tackle. Two sophomores playing the tackle positions for Davidson. That's how young they are. This evolution of this program this season for Jeremy Scally. Good to see him come off, but it's fourth and long, and they're punting at their own 23. On back it goes, and the kick is away. Quinton Garcia sends the punt down for Davidson. It's taken by Holmes. He's already got one touchdown, breaks to the near side, right, comes across the 50. Stutter step at the 40, 35-30, cuts back inside the hash marks and gets inside the Davidson 25 to the 22. What a run with some hesitation coming along the near right sideline in front of the Darby bench going Cedric Holman, who's made two electrifying plays.
3: He looked a little twitchy coming down the sidelines there, didn't he? A little stop and go, a little shake and bake, and the amazing thing on that kind of run is there were no flags, because when you're cutting back and doing all that wiggling and wobbling, you know, there can be flags. And there weren't any. So Darby's got the ball at the 23, knocking on the door.
2: We've only played 3 minutes here in this first quarter. Not the rivalry of yesteryear where you could set your watch to about an hour and we'd be in the fourth quarter.
3: Absolutely.
2: Under center, Jonah Marsh, who throwing his third touchdown pass on the last drive, a three-play, 80-yard drive at the 23. Straight down, he gives off the near right hash, and the run coming along that near right side is stacked up at the 20 after the carry by Cornegay, his second carry of the football game. But he picks up, I'll call it about 3.5 yards. So second and 7 at the Davidson 20, upcoming for Darby.
3: I first saw Mr. Cornegay 2 years ago when he was a freshman over at Worthington High School, and we didn't even have him on the roster. We go, who is this guy? I'm doing the radio. We don't know who it is. And he rushed for about 200 yards that night. So ever since, he's been in the backfield.
2: He's got 9 games in his career over 100 yards, and if he gets one tonight, there's a good chance he's going to hit 2,000 for his four-year career. They'll run a little misdirection back to Cornegay, and he gets about a yard. Stacking up in the hole is Zach Lance, who's one of the better linebackers for Davidson, the senior, 5'11", 210. Call it 3rd and 6 at the Davidson 19. Left to right, Darby in this first quarter, leading 7-0, 4 minutes gone off the clock.
3: Well, this is four down territory, because with their kicking game, you wouldn't try to trust your field goal kicker if you don't like him for point after touchdown. So you got two plays here. You're probably going to get something conservative.
2: That's a great point. Brent Birchfield, all that he talks about with the improvement of the offensive line, what the offense is doing, still not comfortable with the special teams. They go two in the backfield. They run a little bit of a jet sweep reverse coming near side right. And the carry goes to Al-Ani. And he will get out at the 15. Coming from left to right, he's about a yard and a half shy of the first down, but it's fourth and manageable for Darby.
3: Yeah, it's fourth and a short two, and you know, this is about players, not plays. You got to run your best player behind your best players, and it's about players, not plays here. So, and you know, Birch has been one of those guys that's been a running kind of coach for a long time.
2: Griffith and Cornegay in the backfield off the near right hash, coming from left to right, bumped in the back and rappelling a couple of times before falling forward and looking close to a first down is Cohen Cornegay. They are spotting that football around the 13-yard line, which is right at the sticks, right at the marker, but he looks like he's got the leverage to get it. He does. Conversion for Darby, and they are inside the 15, looking to add to this 7-0 lead here with just over 7 minutes remaining in the quarter.
3: Well, Aiden Mena is the right tackle, and he's as big as a house.
2: 6'8", 320.
3: Yep. That's his right leg. He's a biscuit short of 340. I'm telling you, that's a big man.
2: Well, they have power to that side. Griffith is right behind Marsh. He'll take the give. He'll go off left guard, slashing back inside the hash marks and grinding it inside the 10, down to about the 7-yard line, where a host of Davidson players, including Declan Griffin, coming up from a safety spot to make the tackle.
3: Good hard run that time. I mean, he was hitting the backfield and spun forward and got 6 yards.
2: Second down, they say four at the Davidson 8, left to right. Second drive on offense for Darby, leading 7-0. Had a short field to work with after the great return on the punt by Cedric Holman, who hasn't featured here in the offensive set. Showing a lot of that traditional look with the three-man backfield, using a wing off the right on that near side, where Marsh will then give cross back across to the left and cutting inside. Cornegay gets inside the 5 to the 4, where he's near another first down and could set up first and goal here. But they mark him just short. So call it about third and half a yard. 5:54 remaining, first quarter, 7-0 Darby. This is the seventh play of the drive. Jonah Marsh, senior, 6'2", 180. In control of the offense. Gives straight ahead to Cornegay on third and short. He's got the first down. He's brought down straight ahead at the one into the pig pile of the Davidson defense. First and goal, Darby.
3: They brought the wing back in over the tackle, and they broke up the eye and had a strong backfield. So they were strong right with an extra backer in there. You knew they were going right. Everybody knew they were going right, and it still went right.
2: They've got five seniors in the front for Davidson, but all the leverage right now, that offensive line of Hilliard Darby. First and goal at the 2. Marsh gives straight ahead. It's Griffith. He scores. Touchdown, Darby. 2 drives, 2 touchdowns, 13-0, point pending.
3: Right now, the offensive line is having their way with the Davidson defensive front, and they're just getting a push. It's not like there's big holes or anything. It's just a push. And if they can continue to do that, that's something that Coach Birchfield did a lot at Hartley. Just body to body and push. It's not pretty, but it's very effective.
2: Technique, get the hands in the right position, you know.
3: Yep.
2: Bullsfort on for his second extra point. Snap down over to Jackson. It's put through the uprights for Bullsfort, who's 2 for 2. And it's 14-0. Hilliard Darby leading Hilliard Davidson, looking for their first win in this series since 2022. Immaculate start for the Panthers. We'll pause 30 seconds on the Capitol Ford of Columbus High School Football Game of the Week on The Fan.
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2: 5:08 remaining here in quarter number one. 8 plays off a short field. It was just 23 yards, the scoring drive. 2-yard touchdown run, Braylon Griffith. And a fourth down conversion for Darby in the mix there, which set him up eventually first and goal. They kick off. It goes out of bounds on the far side right by the Davidson bench. So they'll get good field position, but they're already down 2 touchdowns with 5:08 remaining. Came out throwing, went 3 and out. Larry, what's the remedy here to get some offensive momentum?
3: That's exactly what they're going to try to do, to get some momentum. Find a place to run the football. Now, they lost their left tackle, so now they've got another sophomore in at left tackle, and it should be Caden Fry, according to the 2 deep. So you've got another sophomore there at left tackle, and they had trouble blocking the defensive end the first time around. So this could be interesting. If you go back to pass and you don't have that left tackle blocking, you could be in real trouble.
2: Tough loss for Davidson last week down southwest Miamisburg, which came to Davidson. Their first 3 games have been at home. This is their first road game of the year. And the snap, which is a fake to the left and then a pass up the middle, which will fall incomplete. It looked like there was some confusion there as Kattenhorn missed the mark. He was looking to the flat for Wisdom Bond. They're excited about the junior running back, but he was a bluff on that play. It is second down and 10 coming up at the 35, their own 35. Davidson going from right to left, trailing 14-0.
3: I think Davidson missed an opportunity. They had 3 receivers over here and only 1 defender, and they missed that opportunity. I'm sure the guys upstairs saw that, so they'll come back to it.
2: Have not established any running action yet. A sack and then 3 incompletions. This is a give to Bond straight ahead. There's not a lot inside there against the stack of Hilliard Darby's defense. He had some good penetration with Kyrie Drummond, the senior, 6'7", 320, to bring him down for a stop bond of one. So third and nine at their own 36-yard line going from right to left.
3: Both of these offensive lines are big. They've got big, strong guys, 280, 270, 265, 280. Big, strong kids. Who can win in the trenches? That's the key. Who can win in the trenches?
2: And that's what excited Brad Birchfield, just coming to Hilliard, knowing how hard these kids work, big and strong. After that, quite the run at Hartley. Pressure coming off the back edge. Well, you called it, the left tackle, which is new in there, and they got right to Kattenhorn. He threw it, just getting away in time or releasing the ball. Incomplete as he got pummeled. And it is fourth and nine, and Davidson will punt again.
3: That's Emil Williams again coming off the edge. I mean, he's going to have a field day if you don't chip him. If you don't have somebody over there to help this sophomore tackle, it's going to be a long night.
2: It's already shaping up to be that way for Davidson. Griffin Fraker is that new left tackle for Lucas Bond. Mentioning earlier, when Bond went down, Jeremy Scally called him the most pleasant surprise on the team. He did not expect him to start four straight games to begin the season. But he gets hurt on the third play from scrimmage. Back to field, the punt. We'll see if there's some more magic after it's a bounce at the 15 from Holman. And the ball scrambling through.
3: We're going to get a face mask.
2: So there was a face mask. I thought I saw something fly. It wasn't the ball. It was a flag as Holman was brought down. And the first penalty marker comes out in this game.
3: I mean, Davidson gets a good punt. They get a good roll. They get Darby backed up to the 15, and they're going to give him 15 yards on a penalty. Oh, they're going to pick the flag up. They're going to pick the flag up.
2: Our referee is Chris Baker tonight, in charge of the crew at Darby High School, 30th year of the program. And we can even spend some time turning back the clock and talking about those very first years of Darby football in 1997. You were a part of that staff.
3: Oh, yeah. We had staff infection, I think.
2: Took a couple of years to win a football game.
3: Yes, it did.
2: They steadied themselves, and head coach John Santagato, who's actually 10 yards to our left on the Darby radio call, did one fine job, 11 playoff appearances in 17 years. A toss out to the right, coming to Holman. They've used kind of that jet sweep wide receiver action. Holman will come out past the 15 and run out of bounds on the Darby sideline, near side right at the 19. So call it about 3.5 yards.
3: Yeah, the wing T guys call that a rocket sweep because they throw it past the fullback when he's going to the right. The halfback comes from the left and to the right, but doesn't really matter. It's a toss sweep. In the old days, they called it a quick pitch, but now they just call it a rocket sweep.
2: Got to have all these advanced terms.
3: Oh, yeah, because you got rockets these days. Back when I played, we didn't have rockets.
2: That's right.
3: We were barely having flight.
2: Two wide receivers, one each way. Marsh will give the handoff off the near side right to Braylon Griffith, who loses a couple of would-be tacklers and finds his way into a first down out to the 28.
3: That's
2: struggling
3: a highlight.
2: To get it done right now is Davidson defensively.
3: That is a highlight run because Davidson had him surrounded. I mean, he was completely surrounded. He was hit two or three times, and he just spun off. Nobody wrapped their arms, and he didn't go down.
2: That's nine more yards on that carry. 3:40 remaining, first quarter. Left to right, Darby in the charcoal gray with light blue. On the near right hash where they've operated, they love to run to that strong side right here in this first quarter, leading it by a pair of touchdowns. Taking a shotgun snap and handing right in front. And for the first time, Davidson gets penetration into the backfield. Bradley Grace, one of the best he's coached. That's what Jeremy Scally said. He got off from the D-tackle position to make a tackle for loss for 2 yards in the backfield.
3: Grady Kowalewski also was in on that play. These defensive ends are crashing hard, and so if the quarterback keeps, he might be able to take the option, go the other direction with it. You know, fake the handoff and just keep it on the read option.
2: Kowalewski, they tackle Cornegay. Second and 13 after the loss of three. Left to right, 14-0, near right hash. Ball is at the 25-yard line of Hilliard Darby. Here's a handoff coming back off the near side right tackle. And up through the 40, a first down. They just went power and blasted it. A little misdirection, actually, to carry it for a first down out to the 42-yard line. So you get a tackle for loss and then the big run by Darby.
3: Well, and before I said that, you know, Brad likes to just have a big push. Well, there was a hole there. You and I could have probably run through that hole. It was about 6 or 8 feet wide. Great job by the offensive line.
2: Could have ran through that hole full of pizza, which we
3: had. Yeah.
2: Yes. They motioned the tight end over. It is first down and 10 at their own 43 going from left to right. Here's a dive handoff straight ahead to Griffith. That's usually his play. That's how he scored the touchdown on a two-yard run. He's got 2 yards here up to the Darby 45. As we hit 2 minutes on this first quarter clock, 14-0. Hilliard-Darby looking to push their record to 3-1 tonight. They won their opening game at Lancaster, then lost a close one to Hilliard-Bradley before the comfortable win last week to start a four-game homestand against Walnut Ridge. And right now they're in no sweet hurry with the clock down to 100 seconds in this first quarter. Tight formation again off the near side right. At Griffith in the backfield with Cornegay. Fake to Cornegay, rolling far side left. A throw back over the middle is dropped. Marsh had a look up field for Quinton Bomber, and he couldn't hold it. The junior 6'3", 215 in Davidson territory, 3rd and 8.
3: Hit him right in the numbers. It was a bad spot. I mean, it's hard to roll to your left and throw back to your right, especially over the middle, but he hit him right smack dab in the chest.
2: Now, Torrey Jackson is down for Hilliard Davidson in the secondary after that play. This is a big night for him. Torrey Jackson started pretty much every game last year for Hilliard Darby and made the transfer just about 2 miles away in the offseason. And I don't know if he's cramping, but the training staff is out there and attending to him.
3: Well, if he's cramping this early, we have an issue.
2: We got time for 30 seconds, and we will pause and come back for the conclusion of this first quarter with 1:26 remaining in it. 14-0 Hilliard Darby on the Capitol Ford of Columbus High School Football Game of the Week.
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2: At their own 45, a 3rd and 8, and a pass up the near right seam to Holman. It's caught. Holman breaks 2 tackles, slips into the open field. 10-5, touchdown! What a player! What a quarter! 2 touchdowns, 20-0 Darby. Extra point coming up.
3: Well, I called him twitchy earlier. That may be an understatement. I'm telling you what, he put a stop and start on and just broke a couple ankles and cut across the field, and it was nothing but pay dirt. Great run.
2: 45-yard touchdown on the first drive. This is a 55-yarder, and he pretty much handled 35 yards of that on his own, making a wiggle move at the near side right 40 in Davidson territory and took off like a rocket ship. 20-0 Panthers. Pulsford getting a tired leg in this first quarter, and he pushes it through off the snap to Jackson. 3 times with the football, 3 touchdowns for Brad Birchfield's Panthers. And an identity, I wouldn't say an identity crisis, but an evolution with what they're doing pass and run in this game so far.
3: Well, they've got a dude on the outside. I mean, if you got a dude, you got to get the dude the ball, and they're getting him the ball. And they're not doing it with anything exotic. That was simple, a 10-yard curl route, and he caught the ball between the folks and split the defense and see you later.
2: The question is, should we be talking more about Cedric Holman in Central Ohio?
3: Well, probably would be if he were playing for somebody other than Darby. You know what I mean? Because this is kind of like the middle child syndrome here. You know what I mean? They don't get a whole lot of pub here, and they haven't been winning a lot lately. And so when you don't win a lot, your guys don't get the accolades. But after tonight, he might start getting the accolades.
2: Darby was 3-7 last season. They've missed the playoffs the last 2 years. I already mentioned they made it 11 times in 17 seasons under John Santagata.
3: And the rules were different back then,
2: They were different. Yeah, and ever since COVID, everyone's kind of allowed into the party.
3: Yep.
2: They trimmed that back a little bit a couple of years ago, which is fine, but I was always a fan of the traditional eight.
3: Yep.
2: 21-0 with 1:14 remaining in the first quarter. Left to right, they try a squibbed quick onsider and a pummeling hit on the up man looking to receive that football for Davidson. Morgan Mattaware got run over. He got his hands to the football. It rolled out of bounds in the end and will go to Davidson, but looking for a kill shot essentially right there, getting the football back if you're Darby.
3: Well, that was lucky for Davidson because he actually stood up and tried to field it instead of falling on it. If he had just fallen on it, he wouldn't have gotten hit and he would have had the ball. As it was, Darby could have recovered that ball easily, and they just knocked it out of bounds trying to recover it.
2: Seven plays, 85 yards on the scoring drive, a 55-yard touchdown pass. Second of the game, the connection, Jonah Marsh to the wide receiver, Cedric Holman.
3: And that's another thing that Brad has done over the years. He's gadget plays, onside kicks, fake field goals, gadget plays, and better be ready for all of it.
2: Bag of trickery. He's got a four-man front out there defensively. Pistol look shotgun for Davidson. Near side left at their own 40. A give straight away to Bond. And Bond is not going anywhere except for about a yard. And it's stacked inside again. Zach Lance leading the linebacker crew.
3: Levi Keys was in on that as well.
2: Levi Keys. It's a great name.
3: Yep. All of this happened in one quarter. Normally in this game, you don't score 21 points total, both teams together. It's usually one of those 14-6.
2: Take about 5 years to get that total point total. 36 seconds remaining. On the near left hash, going from right to left at their own 47, a second down and 9. They try a toss sweep, running back across the grain to the far side right as Armand McCoy. Somewhat of a breakout game for him last week with 4 receptions for 39 yards, but he just gets back to the line of scrimmage on that towards the Davidson bench. It is 3rd and 9. Will they get a snap off here before the quarter comes to a close?
3: Nope, they're going to take it into the quarter. This is the Darby front on defense and the Darby front on offense are winning in the trenches right now. That doesn't mean it's going to continue, but right now they're winning in the trenches, and Davidson's going to have to solve that problem.
2: It is a Panther pummeling after one quarter right now. They are laying it on their rivals from right around the corner, Hilliard-Davidson. Hilliard-Darby 21, Hilliard-Davidson nothing after 12 minutes of football tonight in Northwest Columbus. It's the Capital Ford of Columbus High School Football Game of the Week. A little cross-division OCC rivalry matchup in the backyard. We'll come back on The Fan.
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2: Second quarter begins on a 3rd and 9. They flip into the field, and at the 46, it's a hop, skip, and a jump for Davidson. They take it into Darby territory, going from left to right. But it's going to be short of the first down, maybe 4th and 4, but you're down 3 touchdowns and need to play here. They got the football into the hands of Armand McCoy. It is 4th and 4, and yet they send out the punting team.
3: Yeah, I think they're going to try to pin them down deep and hope their defense can stop them for the first time this game. Because if they can, they'll get good field position back. If they don't make it here, you're giving Darby great field position, and they've already scored 3 times. So,
2: now they went 85 yards the last time they had the football, and if I'm the advice of Davidson special teams, kick it away from Holman. He scored twice tonight. Had a great punt return. He's going to let it fall and then take it out of bounds at the two.
3: Look out.
2: He's coming from left to right. He eludes two and three, and they've got a good gang tackle down there of five other Wildcats to bring him down at the one, but a flag comes in from the far side, so a penalty. Was it a face mask on Davidson? Darby will come back out with the football leading 21-0, and that brings us to our high school football game of the week stats. They're brought to you by the Ohio Education Association. Cam Taylor, great to see you, buddy. What do you got?
8: Yes, great to be here with you guys. One of the big stats that pop out to me right now, total yards for both teams. Darby has 188 total yards in that first quarter. Davidson finished with 6 yards. And then, of course, the play of the quarterback, Jonah Marsh, 2 of 3 for 100 yards and 2 touchdowns. Those 2 touchdowns to Cedric Holman, 2 catches, 100 yards.
2: Thank you, Cam. Our Ohio High School Football Game of the Week stats brought to you by the Ohio Education Association. That's pretty good for a quarterback rating, right, Larry? 2 of 3 and throwing 2 touchdown passes to your main target in Holman if you're Marsh, the quarterback, who's, I don't know many quarterbacks that have converted from being an offensive lineman in their day and can throw it like him, but it's been pretty impressive to watch him do it.
3: I'm not sure what that penalty was. They gave a delay of game penalty. I don't know what that means. It was on a punt return. I'm not sure what that is.
2: Got to back him up 1/2 yard. It's on Darby. So this is their 4th time with the football. They scored on all 3 possessions in the first quarter. Minute into the 2nd quarter. No receivers. Full house backfield. They just give and plunge ahead off the give, where there's a couple of yards there from Braylon Griffith on the handoff from Marsh. Call it about a gain of 1 yard. 2nd down and 9 at their own 3.
3: Well, if you really had some gambling in your sense, you'd go one-on-one on the outside and just heave this baby as far as you could for your best receiver and just see what Cedric Holman can do with it.
2: Well, and heeding your advice, Davidson punted. They pinned him deep.
3: Yep.
2: Now's the opportunity for their defense to make a play.
3: Well, they got 9 guys at the line of scrimmage, so.
2: Shotgun pistol. No sign of throwing it right now for Darby. Looking to carry it out to safe harbor and grinding it off of 3 would-be tacklers. The up man, that is Cornegay, who takes it this time, and he goes through the hash marks, and he makes it 3rd and manageable, about 3rd and 5 at their own 8.
3: Well, Amir Alani and Cedric Holman are both back in the game. In fact, Amir Alani is just coming in for the first time, but Cedric Holman's out here, so be careful. This could be one of those chuck and duck deals, and it could go a long, long way.
2: 2 minutes, 15 seconds gone here in the second. 21-0 Darby. They've got it going from right to left, deep in their own end right now at the 8. Far right hash. Here's a toss sweep out to the left. It's taken by Cornegay. He's following his blockers. He gets over the 15-yard line. He's got a 1st down. He only needed 4. He got 7. And he was patient waiting for those blockers to get out there before moving the sticks.
3: Well, that's another one of those situations where it's players, not plays. Get it to your best player, running behind your best people, and do what you do. And Brad told us before the game they were going to try to go to the edges on them.
2: Watkins, Dudley, Sage Bird, Dayton Wallace, Aiden Mina, that front line with 3 seniors, a sophomore, and a junior. And they are doing all the heavy lifting right now for Darby, controlling the football game. They don't like the look they're in here on 1st and 10 at their own 16, and they will call a timeout with 9:01 remaining in the half. It has been all Hilliard Darby in this game, looking to win against Davidson for the first time since 2022. We'll pause and come back. It's the Capital Florida Columbus High School Football Game of the Week on The Fan.
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2: Well, so far, Hilliard Derby has done whatever they've wanted in this football game. They've had an answer for any little bit of resistance that Davidson has brought them. Neil Sika, Larry Wolf with you. 9:01 remaining in the half. Capital Four to Columbus High School football game of the week. Derby 21, Davidson nothing. Near left hash going from right to left. Derby with the football. Marsh will go back. He'll roll to his right, and it'll give on the delay, and cutting back across is Cornegay. There looked to be two flags coming in. Cornegay got wiped across on the face mask, but there also might have been a hold in there. We'll check on both those flags, or if it's just a hold, it looks like that's going to be the initial call.
3: I think Cornegay is down.
2: And Cornegay took a slap, kind of coming up the near left, right on the numbers, and he's going to come off here. The feature back in this Derby offense, of course, that's not saying Braylon Griffith is a bologna sandwich because he's pretty darn good in his own right.
3: Well, it's a good 1-2 punch.
2: Sure.
3: You got Mr. Inside, Mr. Outside, and they're both good hard runners. They can both run downhill. They both level off. They run behind their pads well. And we're going to get a hold here.
2: So that's the first accepted penalty. Well, second accepted penalty. On Derby, they had one after the punt for a delay of game. It only was a half a yard. So now they're back at their own 8. It is first down and 17 after that holding call. Holman is lined up near side left. Marsh back to throw. Swing pass out to the far side right flat, and it's dropped. Incomplete. Elani, who's got a reverse of sorts on his lone touch of the football game, put his hand out there, but it falls to the turf, second and 17.
3: And he had some daylight. If he'd have caught that, he had a good slot area there. He could have gotten 7, 8, 9 yards there very easily.
2: 8:35 remaining in the half.
3: I'm looking for some kind of flanker screen here, some kind of bubble screen inside to who else? Cedric Holman.
2: They have not been able to stop Holman, who's got 2 touchdowns on 2 catches today, a 45-yarder, a 55-yarder. He's lined up in a stack on the near side left. Elani, they'll move off
3: got
2: to the left.
3: Deep.
2: Now they run
3: got
2: a post
3: deep.
2: On a skinny side near left. They go to Holman. He's got it at the 41. And he rolls on out off the tackle to midfield.
3: I couldn't help myself. I saw
2: you
3: him
2: called it.
3: He's open. All you got to do is get the ball to him because he's going to catch it. He's got great wingspan. He really can catch the ball at the high point. I was watching him in pregame, and he caught every ball at the high point, which is a great thing for a receiver.
2: It's a 41-yard pass play. Actually, 40 yards. They spotted it at the Derby 49. So now they're out at midfield. It's a four-man, little 4-4 stack from Davidson defensively, who have been helpless to stop whatever Darby's been wanting to do on offense tonight.
3: Yeah, they've been running 8 and 9 men in the box, and it hasn't affected Derby one bit.
2: First and 10, pistol shotgun, and a handoff where Marsh will give. Griffith is carrying. Still haven't seen Cornegay come back after a couple of plays ago when he came out on the holding penalty. About a yard up to midfield.
3: Zach Lance on that tackle. I mean, he's a really good inside linebacker. He's not overly big, but he makes every play. He does his job.
2: Lance had 5 tackles last week in the loss to Miamisburg. Scott Sheets and Kellen Bullen had 7 respectively against the Vikings in a 21-14 defeat where Davidson was behind the 8 ball, but they rallied back to make it close. 2nd and 9 at midfield. 2 men in the backfield. Marsh, little misdirection, and now they give to Elani coming off of a sweep near side left. He's over the 45 to the 42-yard line of Davidson. He is near the first down. He needed to get to the Hilliard-Davidson 41-yard line. They'll spot him about a yard and a half shy. 3rd and 2 with 7:11 remaining in this half. 21-0, Derby all over Davidson.
3: Well, Derby did the very first thing you're supposed to do when you get backed up. Get a first down. Get the ball out of there. If all else fails, punt, but get the first down. And they did that, and now they got field position in their favor. It's actually 4-down territory here if they want it to be.
2: Levi Keys. Cohen Cornegay is back. He wears number 6. Braylon Griffith is out there. And he will get the carry just off the right hip of the quarterback in Marsh. He spins off a tackle. He goes into another massive humanity, but that's past the first down marker to the 39. And then 3rd and 2, he gets 6.
3: Braylon Griffith, he just doesn't go down on the first time. I mean, guys have him tackled, and he refuses to go down. He struggles for the extra 2 or 3 yards. Good running back.
2: Inside 7 minutes remaining. Nothing going right for Davidson except that exceptional look of the student section across from us in their patriotic red, white, and blue, trying to stay upbeat.
3: Well, they're not used to seeing this in a Darby Davidson game. Nobody's used to seeing this.
2: Last Darby victory 4 years ago was 7-3. That was the final. 6.5 remaining. Here's a toss out near side left. Griffith breaking through off a couple of seams and got down to the 30. They tugged the back of his jersey, but the resistance looking futile at the moment for Davidson. Down to the 30-yard line, a gain of 9 on the toss that started at the Davidson 39, 2nd and 1.
3: One of the things Coach Birchfield told us before the game was he was going to try to go wide to wear these big guys out in the trenches. He thought if they could keep running wide and wear them out, make them run side to side, that the second half they might be able to cut them up inside. Well, we'll wait and see if that happens.
2: Torrey,
3: 21-0 now, so it's...
2: Torrey Jackson, the former Darby player, is now for Davidson, is back out on the field, and he is isolated, defending Holman on the far side right. Ball is on the near hash left, going from right to left, Darby. And they will take their second timeout of the series on 2nd and 1 with 5:42 remaining in the second quarter. Darby 21, Davidson nothing, Capital Ford of Columbus. High school football, game of the week on The Fan. Let's step out.
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2: Here at Darby High School, where the Panthers at home and all the creature comforts they're enjoying on a 21-0 lead, dominating their rival Davidson. 2nd and 1 at the Davidson 30 from right to left. Straight ahead, another dive play. Braylon Griffith, that's his specialty. You said he doesn't go down on first contact. Takes 4 more with him, maybe even 5. Inside the 25 to the 24, and the chains move again.
3: That's the third time that Darby's run that inside trap play. They just pull the left guard, and he goes right, and the fullback just runs straight up the middle, and it's a good play. They get a good push and a good trap.
2: Darby, they've been building this program back up over the last couple of years. 1 win 2 years ago, 3 wins last year. They run an inside trap. It goes to Cornegay. He comes off the right tackle on the far right side of the field. And he will cut still inside those hash marks where he's got another healthy gain on first down. They will spot this down at the 15-yard line, 2nd and 2 for Darby. They're in full control, and the clock is inside 5 minutes here in the half. This is the 12th play of the drive.
3: I know this sounds crazy, but the next score is going to be huge, because if Davidson had gotten it, it would be a 14-point game, and they're going to get the kickoff to start the second half. If Darby gets it, it's 28-0.
2: Then you're looking possibly at running clock time.
3: Yeah.
2: They started this drive on their own 1. Little misdirection with the running backs. Griffith takes it off a little inside reverse from Cornegay. They are doing whatever they want right now. He gets to the 8-yard line. That's 7 more from Griffith. 1st and goal. Hilliard Darby.
3: That's the old wing T half-to-half play. The halfback gets the ball and hands it inside to the wing back coming the other direction. Little misdirection. It's just to keep the defense honest.
2: For some of this young group of Davidson, where they feel they are competing each and every game, it's just, don't know, the minuscule things that become magnified in a game like this, and we've seen it firsthand. And now, under siege with this offense moving, Darby rolling right, Marsh, he's going to throw toward the sideline, and the pass will be
3: He caught it, whether he's in bounds or not, I don't know, but he caught it.
2: It is caught. And it will be 2nd down and goal. It was about a gain of 2 yards. Levi Keyes had that reception for Hilliard Darby. Out of bounds with 3:56 remaining. 2nd and goal at the 9. Darby through the air twice, once on the ground, and now looking to go the length of the field where they are chewing up most of this second quarter.
3: Well, the last thing you want is a delay of game penalty here. You're down to 7 on the clock.
2: They've already burned 2 timeouts.
3: I know, you got to get it snapped.
2: Down to 2 on the clock. Jonah Marsh under center. He'll take the snap. He'll give it. They're running off left tackle. Burling ahead and inside the 5, down to the 3. A fall from Cornegay. will set up third down and goal from that 3-yard line of Davidson.
3: Four down territory, or do you kick it? What do you think?
2: They haven't stopped you yet. I would say you're rolling the punches for two downs here.
3: And if they stop you, they get it at the one. So I would go for it as well. Turn the lights up.
2: They were acting like they were celebrating a score, like yeah. we were in a club, but yeah. they thought better of it. Now we do have a timeout with 3:25 remaining in the half. Davidson calls the timeout. Let's pause 30 seconds. It is third down and goal coming up for Darby, leading 21-0. 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
11: Now you get up in somebody's face and put some pressure on them. Is that clear? You understand? That's it.
2: 3:25 remaining in the half. Third and goal from the 3 for Hilliard Darby. They started on their own 1. And on this march, they've taken it within a fingernail or so of adding to a 4-score lead. They've got it on the near left hash. Griffith and Cornegay in the backfield. Jonah Marsh, the quarterback's through 2 touchdown passes, and he'll come under center.
3: Jet sweep? Nope.
2: They've got strength off to the left, and they will sweep it around to Holman, who's coming to the right, running back to the far side right. He gets inside the pylon and scores. Holman has a hat trick here in the first half, and it's 27-0 Darby.
3: I have to tell you, coaching against Coach Birchfield for years, I looked at that formation and I called jet sweep. I was wrong. It wasn't a jet sweep. It was just a sweep.
2: It was a sweep.
3: Yeah.
2: We're going to pile on a little stats for Holman. He's going to sprint out three from the near side left to the right. He's got a 3-touchdown half. Well, Brad Birchfield said he's got the potential to be All-State. He may earn that in this game alone.
3: But he's going to get some looks because of a game like this. And he deserves to get looks.
2: Unstoppable every time he's had the football. He also had a big 40-yard reception to get him out of their own shadow toward midfield. Pulsford is perfect on the extra points tonight. It is 28-0. Hilliard Darby in position right now to have one of their most satisfying victories in series history, and we're not even at halftime yet. Let's pause 30 seconds. Capital Ford of Columbus High School Football Game of the Week, 28-0. Panthers leading the Wildcats on The Fan.
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3: I'm going to turn the lights on here in a minute.
2: Well, turning the lights on, and Darby looking to turn the lights out on Hilliard Davidson. They lead 28-0, 15 plays, 99-yard scoring drive, 7:46 off the clock, and a 3-yard touchdown run to Cedric Holman, who's got 2 in the air, 1 on the ground, doing everything he wants in this game. Pulls for it, punching a kickoff down to the 22-yard line of Davidson, and it's brought back over the 30, carried by the Wildcats. And out comes the Davidson offense. Joseph Warino had that return for Hilliard Davidson. And they're down 4 touchdowns, and there's nothing in the playbook for an immediate get it all back now. But they need something positive to go into the half with,
3: Absolutely.
2: Larry.
3: Absolutely. They've got to get something going here, whether it's the short passing game or a long passing game or something, because they haven't been able to move this defensive front. And they don't have time to pass. That's been a problem.
2: Kattenhorn with Wisdom Bond off his left hip. He'll motion Drew Osborne from left to right. Near side right hash, left to right Davidson. Pressure coming already in the face of Kattenhorn. He got the pass away to Osborne, who came out of the motion. There is a flag coming from the back judge. Osborne got about 3 yards right over the middle of the field. Let's check the call. 28-0 Hilliard Derby.
3: It's hard to imagine what that call could have been coming from the back judge on a screen pass.
2: They pick it up. That's the second time we've had a flag picked up.
3: I think he thought they were blocking downfield on a pass play, and the ball was thrown and caught behind the line of scrimmage, which is legal in high school football.
2: And a good job by the officials at the conference and pick that up and decide that that was not the right way to go
3: about it. You call what you see, but you can't know whether he's over the line or not. Not from the back judge position.
2: So the clock is running. It is a gain of 4 for Hilliard-Davidson. They are at their own 34, just inside the far left hash. A shotgun pistol look. Kattenhorn will take. He'll give off a delay. There's a run back to the line of scrimmage, but no more. Stopgap from Quentin Bomber, who runs inside. One of the linebackers, junior 6'3", 215. Third down and 4 for Davidson. Coming up on 2 minutes remaining in the half.
3: Davidson desperately needs a first down here. The last thing you want to do with 2 minutes to go is give the ball back to Darby, because they're one player away and one play away from Pater. And we know who that is.
2: We'll have stats for you at the half with Cam Taylor. We'll also check in, of course, with Skip Mossick. He'll bring you up to speed. High school football overtime later tonight with Ryan Baker, the radio maker, and Lee Cochran. Here's a slant pass thrown off the far left and a completion out to midfield, and one that's needed in the worst way. McCoy moves the sticks. Hilliard-Davidson first down. It's out to the 49. Good throw by Kattenhorn.
3: Armin McCoy on that one, and they need to do that. Little short passes, 8-10-yard throws, because they can protect that. They don't have to hold the ball long.
2: I could be wrong, but is that their first down of the half?
3: I believe it is.
2: Yes. 90 seconds remaining. Clock running at their own 49. Left to right, far left hash, Hilliard-Davidson. Kattenhorn takes the snap, fakes left, now pumps. Still with a pocket that's breaking down, Kattenhorn will run. Aiden Kattenhorn comes to the near side right after a pummeling hit on the block that comes here outside the numbers. Kattenhorn got out of bounds, and the block was delivered by Haupt. Blindside block, and that might send Davidson back after a great run on a scramble by Kattenhorn. They're still conferencing over this. Did you think it was a blindside block?
3: I think it was a block in the back.
2: Block in the back, yep.
3: If they pick this one up, personal foul. Crackback, okay.
2: Crackback block. So even off of two positive plays, prosperity doesn't stay long for Davidson, as it'll worm its way back to the 43-yard line of the Wildcats, going from left to right here in the second quarter. 28-0, 30 points in Ohio high school football. That is a running clock situation. Can't even believe I'm saying that at this juncture, right before halftime.
3: I don't believe they've scored 30 points in this rivalry in the last few years.
2: So off the hash, right side of the field. Trip stack on the far side left off the slot. It's thrown back to Osborne in that little bubble. And he is going to be brought down by a host of Derby defenders for a loss of 2.
3: Well, the first guy there was Levi Keyes, and he just held him up and then waited for the posse to catch him.
2: So Keyes has made plays both offensively and defensively. He's caught a pass tonight, but in on several tackles. 3/4 of a minute remaining here in the half. 28-0, Hilliard Derby.
3: Who would have thunk that? I mean, if you'd have taken the under on this, which you should have.
2: Brad Birchfield, what we said, what's your gut tell you? He said, I just want us to play better and continue to get better. I think they've passed that test in spades. Far side left. Kattenhorn takes a shotgun snap, now is flushed, comes near side right, got up to the 45, to the 50, and runs into Derby territory. Got most of the penalty back and then a little bit more as he works his way to the Hilliard Derby 46. But they're down to 8 seconds remaining, and a timeout is called here.
3: That's Levi Keyes again on the tackle. He's having quite a night.
2: If they could push it to maybe 10, 15 more yards, if they've got a timeout left in the tank, they do have a good kicker. And the likes of Avery Browning, Jeremy Scally said he's got a range of about 50 yards. So that could be in the cards here. It's third and six at the Darby 47 for Davidson on what will be one of the final snaps of this first half.
3: So there's two thoughts here. One, storm the castle, make the quarterback get rid of it quickly. Or two, play coverage and hope that you can just make him hold the ball long enough for the clock to run out. Even if they catch it, the clock will run out. He's got to get probably 15 yards here because that'll get him down to about the 32, whatever, and that'll be a 49-yarder. So
2: Cattenhorn's made a few plays with his feet.
3: Yep.
2: He is Davidson through and through. Water boy, ball boy. Dad is the receivers coach, Charlie. And the junior quarterback, who was 10 of 14 last week for just over 100 yards at Miamisburg. They've moved the football a little bit here. Third down and six at the Darby 47. Back to throw on the near right hash. He'll swing it out. It's essentially a wide receiver freeze pass, and it's caught by Wisdom Bonnie. Runs out for about a four-yard gain. It is fourth down and two at the 43. Stops the clock with 2 seconds remaining.
3: Darby rushed two and played nine in coverage. They're going to do the same thing again. And they almost got to the quarterback with a two-man rush. So they're going to punt. I can't believe they're going to punt it.
2: So fourth and two.
3: I mean, just throw this baby up in the end zone and maybe get a 15-yard penalty for pass interference.
2: I'm with you.
3: And I mean, and, you know, then you can kick and everybody will be happy. They're going to call timeout and think about it.
2: Garcia, yeah. That's a big young man back there to punt. It's out of Browning's range, but unless you don't think Cattenhorn can get it down to the goal line with his arm.
3: I mean, Quentin Garcia might be the biggest punter in America at 6'2", 292. Yeah. I mean, are you serious? 292?
2: That's kind of not, a jack of all trades.
3: That's not fair to the football. I mean, come on. You're going to hear a giant poof. The air is going to be coming out of that thing.
2: Well, the air is kind of out of the balloon right now for Davidson. Larry, we'll kind of touch on this going into the second half, but just ending here with something positive and then the conversation that's going to take you into the second half of doing everything in a small dose.
3: Anything positive now is a good thing, and you go in at halftime and say, look, here's the deal. Let's win a quarter. Let's win the drive. Let's get small victories. The big victory may be out of reach already. You may not be able to score 28 points if you played six quarters, but you can get first downs. You can move the football. You can look better. Small victories.
2: So the offense is back out there. They wave off Garcia. They've got a fourth and two at the Darby 43. Everyone hanging back for Darby, leading 28-0. 2 seconds remaining in the half. They motion Osborne. It'll be kept on a run by Cattenhorn. He'll cut inside. He's got good yardage here to the 30. The first down will take him to the 29, but there's no more time on the clock. And with it, off to greener pastures goes Davidson to the locker room. And it is a spirited Darby bunch heading back inside their locker room with the student section hailing them and praising them for a dominant half, 28-0 over Davidson.
3: You're going to see these guys at the Dairy Queen. You're going to see these guys at the local shops and things. You want to win this game. And I said it last week. The last thing you want to hear in basketball season is a cheer from your crowd saying, just like football. And Davidson and Darby are going to play each other. And if this score holds, Davidson's going to hear that cheer from the Darby's cheering group. I can promise you that.
2: Here come the bands, and we will get you back to some action and catch you up on all of the night's action in a short amount of time. But here on the Capitol Ford of Columbus High School Football Game of the Week, Hilliard Darby 28, Hilliard Davidson nothing at halftime on the Fan.
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2: We're in the northwest suburbs tonight, Hilliard Darby High School, where the Panthers lead the Hilliard Davidson Wildcats 28-0 in this backyard brawl, which has been one-sided. Let's pause for station identification on the Capital Ford of Columbus High School Football Game of the Week on the Fan.